0: Thank you. Hi, everybody. I'm Jimmy Kimmel, and welcome to Who Wants to Be a Millionaire? They gave me this job. People ask sometimes how I got this job. They gave me this job because I am the smartest person in the whole world. Which that has been verified by experts, and we will now find out if our contestants are as smart as I am. Two celebrities will try to answer 15 questions correctly, and if they do, they will win $1 million for the charities of their choice. Should we do it? Let's do it. The players you're about to meet are longtime friends, comedians, and they co-host a show on YouTube, a very funny show called Dark Web. Please welcome Rob Hubel and Paul Scheer.
1: This is your place?
0: This is not my house. No, no, I have a different house. This is a television studio.
1: Oh, oh wow.
0: This is a game show. So,
1: oh, yeah. You said that we were going to Jimmy's house.
2: Don't worry about it.
1: Okay.
0: What charities are you playing for tonight?
1: I am playing for the Pediatric Cancer Foundation, which makes sure that every kid with cancer not only survives, but thrives.
0: Excellent.
3: And Mom? I'm playing for Immigrant Defenders, which is a law firm that makes sure that all of our immigrant community doesn't experience injustices when they're going through the immigration system.
0: Excellent. Very good. You're 15 questions away from $1 million. The rules are simple. The more you get right, the more money you win. You have four lifelines to help you. Are you ready to play?
1: Got it.
0: Audience, are you ready to play? We're all playing. Your first question is worth $100. At Starbucks, oat, almond, soy, and coconut are all non-dairy varieties of what? Lemonade, cocoa, milk, misspelled names on cups.
3: Our answer is C, milk, final answer.
0: That is the correct final answer, milk. Next question is for $200. Confetti explodes across your iPhone screen when someone texts you which of these words? Congratulations, sorry, bye, yeah.
3: I'm pretty sure I think you agree with me that it's congratulations.
0: Okay.
3: We're gonna say A, congratulations, final answer.
0: Final answer is congratulations.
3: Congratulations. Where's the confetti? No confetti.
0: This confetti comes at the end when we say congratulations. Okay. But don't do it. Okay. Next question is worth $300.
3: Okay.
0: Because its leaves develop lots of holes, the plant Monstera deliciosa has what fitting nickname? Provolone plant, Swiss cheese plant, mozzarella plant, cheddar plant.
3: Cheddar and mozzarella. I would obviously, I think it's Swiss cheese that has holes in it.
1: Right, yeah. I mean, provolone has holes, but it's not known as like a holy cheese. I mean, you know, I don't think, I don't know.
3: You don't
1: know.
3: Need it at church or anything like
1: no,
3: that.
1: No, I never eat provolone. Well, sometimes I'll sneak it in if I'm like,
3: a little string cheese. Yeah, that's nice. Don't get too hungry.
1: Are you feeling pretty confident about Swiss cheese?
3: Yeah, it's got to be Swiss cheese, right?
1: Yeah.
3: Let's say Swiss cheese.
1: You got it.
3: Okay, B, Swiss cheese, final answer.
0: If final answer is Swiss cheese, that is correct. That's right. You got it. You've got $300 for $500. Which of these is a common yoga pose that mirrors the way a household pet often stretches? Outgoing parrot, uppity cat, inward guinea pig, downward dog.
1: I grew up having four parrots in my house.
3: Did you really?
1: They did hear my parents having sex one time.
0: The parrots,
1: and then they would mimic that for my entire high school experience. Like, it was unnerving and terrible.
0: Let me ask you a question, if I may.
1: Yeah.
0: Was that a sound your dad was making? That's the greatest prank I've ever heard.
3: Sounds like your dad.
1: This one I feel pretty confident. Yeah, it's D, downward dog.
3: Yeah, I feel it's D, downward dog, final answer.
0: Your final answer is downward dog.

0: That's right, you got it.
1: All right, next question for $1,000. In a promotional tie-in for Scream 7, AMC Theaters sold a popcorn bucket shaped like the head of what character? Ghostface, Chucky, Candyman, Pennywise.
2: Now, Rob, you know I love promotional buckets
3: of pop. He actually collects.
2: Well, what happens is this. I would like to collect these things, but my wife won't allow them in the house.
3: I don't know why.
2: But I know this one because I tried to buy it and she said no. A Ghostface.
3: Yeah, I agree. A Ghostface, final answer.
0: Final answer is Ghostface. That is correct. Yes.
1: You got $1,000. Next question is for $2,000. In an auction, the amount of the winning bid is often referred to as the what? Ladder price, hammer price, shovel price, drill price.
2: Well, Rob, you used to be an auctioneer. You did it really quick. You know, oh my God, see about
3: it. No, I don't know this definitely. I would assume because they do this on a thing, it's a hammer.
2: I think the hammer price. Hammer price. That's boom, boom, boom.
3: Okay, I'm gonna cross my fingers. I agree with you. Let's say B, hammer price. Final answer.
0: Go with your gut, because your gut's right.
3: The music is great. And the lasers, come on.
2: Yeah, they know it. They know. The show's been on for like 20 years.
3: I know, but I'm just telling you, it's great. All this is great.
1: I'm glad you like it. It's been working for quite some time.
2: Yeah.
1: You have $2,000. Next question is for double that. For $4,000, since 1963, what NFL franchise has been owned by descendants of Henry Ford? New York Giants, Minnesota Vikings, Detroit Lions, Green Bay Packers.
3: Detroit seems like the place where cars are made.
2: 100%.
3: But sometimes these old families have old money that goes to other towns.
2: You think that Henry Ford is like shoveling money into Minnesota?
3: Okay, we're gonna go see Detroit Lions, final answer.
0: That's the right answer, yeah.

0: I needed more from my antidepressant, so my doctor added Caplyta, proven to provide greater relief from depression symptoms than an antidepressant alone, building on my progress without starting over. Weight gain and reported sexual side effects were not common.
1: Elderly dementia patients have increased risk of death or stroke. 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
4: Wow, I've forgotten how good this feels.
9: Sear and Rob Hubel are in the hot seats. I'm still thinking about that parrot imitating your mother. Did it imitate anyone else in the house?
10: Yeah, the parrot loved Pee-wee's Playhouse, and so whenever the secret word was on, they're like, secret word, secret word!
9: Right. Well, oh, I forgot, we're playing a game show. Let's play Millionaire, here we go. Your next question's for $8,000. Let's see if we can somehow focus on that. Kate Bosworth and Demi Moore are among those with what rare feature formerly called heterochromia? Natural cheek dimples, different colored eyes, an 11th finger, double eyelashes.
11: Wow, Rob, you have looked at Demi Moore for a very long time. I know that.
12: But hetero means two different different things, right?
11: Okay.
12: So I would assume that means different colored eyes. Cheek dimples are not that rare. I mean,
11: you don't
12: look,
11: think so? Okay. Wow. All right.
12: I'm almost positive it's different colored.
11: Okay, great. What do you, then, Rob, I'm going to trust you because of the hetero, I feel like you got it.
12: Okay. B, different colored eyes, final answer.
9: That's correct. Yes, different colored eyes. You got $8,000 now. The next question is worth $16,000.
11: Okay.
9: In 2025, U.S. sales of what music format hit $1 billion in revenue for the first time since 1983? CDs, cassettes, 8-tracks, vinyl.
11: 83.
12: It's so the first time since 1983.
11: So
12: it happened in 2025.
11: So, like, to me, the vinyl comeback is a big thing.
12: It seems like it would be a format of music that recently became
11: that
12: popular.
11: Now, when I buy vinyl, it's so expensive to be, it's like comical. I got a George Harrison album, it was like $100. I'm like, I'm part of this.
12: Yeah, you're part of the
11: problem. I'm part of this problem.
12: Jimmy, we'd like to say D, final answer.
9: Final is your final answer, and that is the correct answer. Yeah. Final.
12: I'm telling you,
9: they are expensive now.
12: They are really expensive.
9: The next question is for $32,000, the price of 8 vinyl records. Here we go. In 2026, archaeologists uncovered a skeleton believed to be that of D'Artagnan, a legendary figure who inspired a character in what classic novel? Gulliver's Travels, The Hunchback of Notre Dame, The Three Musketeers, Don Quixote.
11: All right, so Rob, I know that the man in the iron mask, that's D'Artagnan, right? That's the Three Musketeers. I mean, that's the whole thing.
12: Okay, I believe you. We've been friends for a long time.
11: Well, don't make it too heavy.
12: And if anything happens to you on the way home, if we're wrong, I had nothing to do with
11: it. Jesus,
12: that.
11: All right, oh my God.
12: Jimmy, C, Three Musketeers, final answer.
9: You know, once again, your gut, your immediate reaction was correct, and you are correct. It's the Three Musketeers. You're not leaving here with less than $32,000 for your charities.
12: All right. Here we go.
11: Here we go.
9: This question is worth $64,000. Which of these historic men was often referred to by his nation's citizens as Bapu, meaning father? Fidel Castro, Nelson Mandela, Mohandas Gandhi, Mao Zedong.
7: Well, well, well. Now this is where it gets serious.
12: They tried to reel us in with these Trump cognitive test questions in the beginning. And now you try to stick it to us.
7: Here we go. Bapu.
12: Trying to really ratchet up the heat
7: Bapu.
12: On us.
7: Bapu. That feels to me like an Indian term for father, right?
12: It could be Castro.
7: Oh, okay.
12: Yeah, I don't speak Spanish.
7: I've been on Duolingo, but Bapu has not come up.
12: I wouldn't mind asking the audience about this one.
7: You're gonna ask the audience about this?
12: Well,
7: about
12: all I'm saying,
7: Bapu.
12: Do you have a? Are you sure?
7: I mean, I think that if we felt close to something,
12: I don't think it's Mao Zedong. I don't think it's Mandela.
7: Okay.
12: I think it's either Gandhi or Castro.
7: Yes, I think it's either Mandela or Gandhi.
12: I feel like people were so obsessed with Castro that they really saw him as a father.
7: But they wouldn't reinvent the language,
12: right?
7: They wouldn't just be like, oh yeah, we have normal terms for father in Spanish, but for Castro, we'll change it.
12: I think we do, I wouldn't mind asking the audience.
7: Okay, great.
12: Okay, Jimmy, we'd like to ask the audience to vote.
9: All right, audience, Paul and Rob need your help. On your keypads, vote now. Oh, Rob.
12: Well, because you talked him into it.
9: Oh.
12: We shouldn't have hashed it out.
9: There's also a real chance that the audience just is thinking about a character from The Simpsons and adding a B to the front of his name.
12: Exactly. Okay, let's all go down together, okay? Okay, Jimmy, we're going to say C, Mohandas Gandhi, final answer.
9: So Bapu,
12: hold on,
9: means father. Did you know that?
7: Yeah.
9: But the question is, in what country, in what language does that mean father? Now you thought it might be Spanish?
12: I took French. I should not have taken French.
9: Your first inclination was what, Paul?
7: Gandhi. Bapu, because it sounded Indian.
9: And your first inclination, once again, was correct.
7: Wow.
12: I take it back. They're smart.
9: And now, largely thanks to our audience, you have $64,000. Right. The next question is for $125,000.
7: All right.
9: On American social media, the traditional German practice of luften is commonly referred to as what? House burping, car farting, shower sneezing, clothes yawning.
7: You know what, Rob? If we know anything about social media, it's...
12: House burping? That doesn't even make sense. Shower sneezing.
7: Car farting, baby.
12: It's car farting.
7: Car farting. Let's watch a video of that now.
12: The traditional German practice of luften is commonly referred to as what?
7: Traditional. That's a house. But maybe a house burping is like, oh, I had a good meal. I'm cleaning the system. Luften! I luften!
12: Oh.
7: I ate my meal and I luften! I luftened it out. 99 luft balloons. What does that mean?
12: Oh, that has to do with air. Hot air.
7: It's 99.
12: Gotta be house burp.
7: Wait. I'm not gonna sing it.
12: I gotta say that a car fart would also be hot air.
7: So we have air and burps and we have air and farts.
12: It's just which end of the body is the air coming out of?
7: Luft is a luft up or luft down?
12: I I think it's
13: Luftair.
9: I just want to say to those of you watching at home right now, what you're watching right now is an edited version of the conversation that has been going on for like a month. Like a month. These two have been debating farts and burps.
13: Oh.
9: You have three lifelines. You've got 50-50, you've got phone a friend, you've got ask the host. You want to use one of those?
14: What do you want to do?
9: I think ask Jimmy.
12: Okay. Jimmy, we would like to ask the host.
9: Just to be clear, I don't get the answers to the questions, but here's what I think. Not only did I read about this, I questioned every German person I know about this because I was so interested in it, and I've started doing it in my house, and it has nothing to do with burping.
13: Folding.
9: It has to do with airing out the house, with raising the windows, which is what they do in Germany multiple times a day. They will open all the windows and air out the house.
13: Oh.
9: And so this is something that German people regularly do, including here in the United States, and now people in the United States are doing it because they saw it on social media, and that is my final answer, house burping.
13: Wow.
9: Is that good enough? I couldn't ask for a better, more precise thing.
12: You've been sitting over there.
9: All right. Give him the answer, Rob.
12: Jimmy, a house burping, final answer.
9: Computer, please reveal the correct answer.
13: Lifted.
9: Thank you. We're going to take a break. We'll be back to play more of Who Wants to Be a Millionaire.
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31: This gonna be crazy today. I'm your man, Steve Harvey. I'm gonna make a prediction. You're the stars of this show. I'm your man, Steve Harvey.
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31: 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Woo. I'm your man, Steve Harvey. You're the stars of this show. Everybody see, yeah. 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
0: warning, binging Scrubs may cause uncontrollable laughter.
1: You should try some of that new Buttocks.
2: It's Botox.
1: That could be why I've been unhappy with my results.
2: Nope.
3: Yeah, that felt like too much.
4: I'm RJ Decker. I'm a private investigator from South Florida.
5: Some folks say I'm the best.
4: Yeah, we solve crime a little differently down here.
6: He's missing his right hand.
4: Bingo. The hotter it gets.
8: Hands up where I can see him.
4: The more trouble that comes my way.
10: I just heard you were shot at today.
11: With a rocket launcher.
4: Well, it missed.
14: Welcome back to Millionaire. We aired up the studio. Everything is calmed down.
22: I just loofed it.
14: So here's where we are. You've got $125,000. You've used two of your lifelines. You have two lifelines left. Let's play Millionaire.
22: Here we go.
14: Your next question, Paul Scheer and Rob Hubel, is for $250,000. Which Oscar-winning Best Picture gets its title from a line in the William Butler Yeats poem, Sailing to Byzantium? The Shape of Water, No Country for Old Men, Everything Everywhere All at Once, The Departed.
22: Hold on one second. Put on these, see if this makes me smarter.
26: How's that working?
22: No. Okay. Wow, all right, so The Departed, no. Right? Shape of Water sounds beautiful. When you're sailing, The Shape of Water. I'm out on the boat. Look at that beautiful shape of water.
26: Look at the shape of it. It's so liquidy.
22: Everything Everywhere All at Once is a beautiful idea, right? Like this idea of like, and I feel like there is something.
26: That's the Daniels.
22: The Daniels.
26: That directed that.
22: How did Yeats talk?
26: It's everything everywhere all at once. You know, you get it. So it's, I would say it's either The Shape of Water or Everything Everywhere All at Once.
22: Should we use our 50-50?
26: I think so.
22: All right, let's use our 50-50.
26: Okay.
14: Computer, take away two of the wrong answers.
26: Wow. Who directed No Country? Is that the Coen brothers?
22: Yeah, but now I'm like, you know what? That guy who wrote No Country for Old Men is actually I don't know why I'm blanking on, you know what his name is. He's written a bunch of great stuff. Why am I forgetting his name?
26: He's the best.
22: And I would think that maybe that No Country for Old Men is inspiring for him to write that title. I would buy that this author, who I know, but I can't remember his name right now. I can tell you the plot of a book that he wrote about him and his son and the road. Cormac McCarthy, there we go, thank God. Cormac McCarthy, probably is a little bit more of a
26: literary.
22: Yeah. And Sailing to Byzantium, that's like, isn't that the end? Isn't that like the end of the thing? It's like I'm dying? I'm sailing to my death?
26: Byzantium is a drug that you can use for your asthma. Try Byzantium.
22: If only we knew what Byzantium meant.
26: Well, it's a place.
22: No Country. Cormac McCarthy is inspired by Yeats. I know the Daniels, they're the best. I've never heard them talk about Yeats once.
26: Okay.
22: But I feel like you hang out with Cormac McCarthy, he's like, yeah, you ever read that William Butler, Yeats is great.
26: Right.
22: No Country for Old Men feels like those are words that Yeats had. I don't even know if All at Once was a word that Yeats had. All at Once.
26: That sequence had never been put together?
22: Probably not.
26: In Yeats's time?
22: Yeah, but No Country for Old Men, you could see that, you know, it's like, everything. No one said everything back then. They're big everything.
14: We're gonna be old men by the time this is over.
26: What do you think we should do?
22: I think we just go. I drive to it. But I mean, I want you to feel good.
26: Jimmy.
22: Go.
26: We're gonna say B, No Country for Old Men. Final answer.
22: All right. Oh, we heard an O.
14: Well, let me tell you one thing you were right about. Cormac McCarthy did write No Country for Old Men.
22: Yeah.
26: Is that all?
14: McCarthy's an Irish name, right?
22: Yeah.
14: Kind of makes sense, right?
26: You would think.
14: And the line That Is No Country for Old Men

0: opens the Yeats poem.
1: That was all you.
0: The next question is worth $500,000. The first uncensored appearance of the F word in the news pages of the New York Times was when what figure was quoted saying it? George Carlin, Madonna, Buzz Aldrin, Monica Lewinsky.
2: Yeah.
3: Wow.
0: Now that is a hell of a question.
3: That's a great one.
1: That's a great one.
3: Well, Buzz Aldrin famously, when he landed on the moon, he was like,
1: he was like, I gotta get the out of here.
3: There is something about me that I would think, like, George Carlin, known for 7 dirty words, that was a big thing. Lenny, you know, like, and I feel like there's a part of this that would make me feel like,
1: yeah,
3: that is there.
1: Logically, I would think George Carlin straight out of the gate.
3: Right. So now we'll spend 40 minutes.
1: Yes.
4: Yeah, now talk yourselves out of it.
1: Let me throw this curveball.
4: Let's circle back.
1: And all due respect to Monica Lewinsky.
3: Uh-huh.
1: But you could see a court transcript that's quoting her. Isn't there a world where she, you know, in her deposition might have said that word
3: first? Right, that could have also happened too, right?
1: Yes. All we have left is phone a friend, right?
3: Who's our phone a friend?
1: My father-in-law. Having my father-in-law is the phone a friend. If he screws it up, I can hold that over him for the rest of my life.
0: To mention your wife, even. I mean, really, their whole family, that whole side of the family is responsible.
1: Let's call Dan Hanula in Seattle, Washington.
0: Let's get him on the line.
5: Hello.
0: Hi, Dan. It's Jimmy Kimmel from Who Wants to Be a Millionaire.
5: Hi, Jimmy. I love your monologues.
0: Thank you. I appreciate it. We need your brain. I'm here with Paul and Rob, and they're going for $500,000.
5: $500,000. That's fantastic.
0: You have 30 seconds. That includes the question and the possible answers, okay?
5: Okay.
0: And your time starts now.
1: Dan, the first time that the F word appeared in the New York Times was when who was quoted saying the F word? One of these people. Was it George Carlin, Madonna, Buzz Aldrin, or Monica Lewinsky? One of those people was quoted saying the F word in the New York Times. You got 7 seconds.
5: Monica Lewinsky.
1: Are you sure?
5: I'm pretty confident.
3: Wow.
0: Oh, that's interesting.
3: He said pretty confident.
1: Putting this all on my father-in-law.
3: Yeah. Okay. And he said he'll cover the balance.
1: Either way. Okay. So, are you on board?
3: Yeah, sure.
1: Suddenly very casual. Okay, let's do it. Jimmy?
3: He said pretty confident. I feel good.
1: Why are you still talking? Okay, Jimmy, D, Monica Lewinsky, final answer.
0: In 1998, when the New York Times published the Star Report in full, they used that dirty, dirty word.
1: Yes.
0: In reference to the scandal involving Monica Lewinsky.
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21: Warning, binging scrubs may cause uncontrollable laughter.
24: You should try some of that new buttocks.
25: It's Botox.
24: That could be why I've been unhappy with my results.
25: Nope.
26: Yeah, that felt like too much.
27: To be a millionaire. Paul Scheer and Rob Hubel are in the hot seats and they are about to go for $1 million. Holy cow. Let's play millionaire for $1 million.
28: Right now?
27: Right now. You're on your own on this one. Right. There are no lifelines left for $1 million. Here's the question.
29: I hope it's about me.
27: The nearly 20-foot-tall sculpture that sits atop the dome of the U.S. Capitol building is named the Statue of what?
28: Whoa.
27: Democracy, unity, equality, freedom.
28: I feel like unity and equality are... I don't know if it's... Now, the Capitol building is where...
29: Where you are on January 6th, right?
28: He's joking. Okay, so the Capitol building is where all of our legislators go to vote on laws. I'm trying to eliminate something here. So you would think it would be, my gut is democracy.
29: Right.
28: Sure.
29: But you got to think about the people who built the Capitol, right? They were like, they're not just saying democracy. Maybe they are. Like, the Statue of Equality.
28: I don't think back then, when they built the Capitol building, frankly, that they were really thinking that much about

0: Unequality. I really, just to me, in the history of our country.
1: I would think unity. Here's the thing, Rob. We have done some very good work here. You know, I thought if we could get past $1,000, I'd be impressed. We have $500,000 that we can give to our charities. That's pretty impressive.
0: That's a lot, yeah.
1: It is. I think that our best bet here is to take that 500.
0: You wanna walk away?
1: I wanna walk away because nothing is jumping out at me. I mean, I'm gonna tell you, so I can kick myself on the way home, that I think it's unity. Because I won't ever put money on that or bet on that, but I'm gonna say, like, my gut is, oh, we're all coming together to be united. But I would never risk that much money. I'm not that kind of guy.
0: I think that it's more important to give a lot of money to charity.
1: That's what I said.
0: Yeah. I think we gotta stick. We gotta stay where we are.
2: Is that your final answer?
0: Jimmy, we're gonna walk away with $500,000.
2: I think that's a good decision.
3: Good job.
2: I think that's a good decision. Okay. All right, now, if you had gone for it, what would have been your guess? You
1: know, mine was unity.
2: Unity?
1: And okay. I feel very mixed on that.
0: Okay. I think it's democracy because that's where they make the laws.
2: The correct answer is...
3: Great!
2: Freedom.
3: Great!
1: The Statue of Freedom.
3: Wow! What a relief!
2: Have you ever been happier to be wrong?
3: Oh, my God. Oh.
2: But it turned out great. You won $500,000 for your charity. Boss here, Rob Hubel. We'll be right back with 4 Millionaire.
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8: I'm gonna ask. 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
10: 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Closure.

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1: What's that, Jer?
0: 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It's relieved.
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0: Relieved.
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4: 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I'm your man, Steve Harvey. You're the stars of this show. 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
8: Some say the pen is mightier than the sword. 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
17: Stage, a talented actor and director. Her new show, The Unlikely Cook with Awkwafina, is on Apple TV, and he is director of many films and the author of the book Cocktail Time. Please welcome Awkwafina and Paul Feig. Couple. Right. Many are calling you Awkwafeig right now. Did you know that?
10: As they should. As they
17: now,
10: should.
17: Awkwafeig, you go by Nora. That is your name,
9: yes.
17: Right? So yeah. I will call you Nora for the rest of the...
9: You can call me Nora. Yeah,
17: okay.

0: Well, hopefully, yeah, maybe. Oh,
1: we're raising money for them. And Paul
2: and I'm playing for It Gets Better, which helps out LGBTQ youth.
1: Excellent. All right, let's win some money for those organizations here. Vote 15 correct answers away from $1 million for your charities. The rules are very simple. The more questions you get right, the more money you win. Are you ready to play? Audience, you're in this too. Are you ready to play? Let's play Who Wants to Be a Millionaire?
0: Let's go.
1: Your first question is for $100. Though it seems light and fluffy, the average weight of which of the following is around 1 million pounds? Cotton ball, marshmallow, cloud, Kenny G's hair.
2: I believe it would be a cloud. C, a cloud, final answer.
1: Final answer is cloud, and that's right. And that's a great fact.
0: Yes. Hey, Paul.
1: Oh. Like a cloud, you left her hanging.
2: I like to leave her hanging, exactly.
1: Next question is for $200. On its website, which New York City landmark provides its mass schedule and confession schedule? Madison Square Garden, Radio City Music Hall, St. Patrick's Cathedral, Statue of Liberty.
2: We're going to go see St. Patrick's Cathedral. Final answer.
1: That's your final answer? That's right. Yes, St. Patrick's Cathedral.
0: Let's do it.
1: Next question is for $300. Gramium is a custom metal alloy used to make annual awards honoring what field?
0: Journalism?
1: Mm-hmm. Physics? Mm-hmm. Music? Mm-hmm. Architecture?
2: Mm-hmm. We're going to see again?
0: Yeah, it's a C.
2: We're seeing it again.
0: Yeah.
2: We're going to say C, music, and that's final answer.
1: Your final answer is music? Yeah, like the Grammy Awards are made of Grammy. Yeah.
0: Hell yeah. Let's go.
1: Next question is worth $500. A man going for a lumber sexual look would most likely wear which of these things? Flip-flops, tuxedo, biker shorts, flannel shirt.
2: Yeah. If you're a lumberjack, it's too hard to wear flip-flops.
1: Yeah. No, I've always said that.
2: We're going to go, I think, D, flannel shirt, final answer.
1: Your final answer is flannel shirt. That's right, flannel shirt, the lumberjack.
0: Hell yeah.
1: You're cruising through it. You've got $500, and the next question is for $1,000.
0: Let's go.
2: We're rolling in dough. Here we go.
0: I know. It's lit.
1: IMO is a podcast co-hosted by Craig Robinson and his sister Michelle, a woman most known for being a former what? Wimbledon champion, American Idol winner, first lady, NASA astronaut.
2: I know Craig. Do you know his sister?
0: I do not. I think Craig Robinson, like the comedian.
2: Yeah, exactly. Who we both worked with. I have a funny feeling it would be B, American Idol winner.
0: It's probably me. I know.
2: Oh gosh. Do we pull out a line?
0: I don't want to. Yeah, we should go down on this one.
2: I think we should. Should we ask Jimmy?
0: Yeah, I would love to.
2: Let's ask Jimmy.
1: Do you want to ask the host?
0: Yeah, we would love to.
1: Just to be clear, I do not have the answers to the questions, but here's what I think.
2: Yes.
1: Well, here's what I know, because I've been on this podcast. And I think you're going to be a little bit bummed to know that the answer is C, First Lady, Michelle Obama. Her brother is Craig Robinson.
2: Wait, what?
1: Yeah, what happens is, Paul, I'm going to explain this to you. Sometimes when people get married, they change their last name.
0: That's right.
1: It's a new thing.
2: I've known Craig for all these years. I had no idea. He never told me once.
1: That's a different Craig Robinson.
0: Okay, all right, that makes
1: Craig
0: sense.
1: Robinson is a comedian.
0: Yes, he's a comedian.
1: This Craig Robinson is the brother of Michelle Robinson, née Obama.
2: That is
1: my final answer.
2: Well, I guess we're going to say C.
0: I don't know. That was pretty convincing.
2: First Lady.
0: Yeah, I would say that was convincing.
2: What if he's burning us with this?
0: No,
2: we're going to say C, First Lady, and that's final answer.
1: Computer, please reveal the correct answer. There it is. Yes, First Lady.
0: Thank you, Jimmy.
1: I'm glad he used that lifeline. We'll be back to play more of Who Wants to Be a Millionaire.
3: 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New Kimmel with guest host Rosie O'Donnell.

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0: Welcome back to Millionaire. Awkwafina, a.k.a. Nora and Paul, are in the hot seats tonight. Let's play Millionaire. Next question is for $2,000. With hints of vanilla, cherry, and salted wheat, Hasbro has trademarked the iconic scent of what product? Magic 8 Ball, Play-Doh,
1: that's funny.
0: Nerf Ball, G.I. Joe.
1: You know what it is.
2: It's Play-Doh, right?
1: It's B, yeah.
2: It is Play-Doh,
1: yeah.
2: Okay.
1: Yeah.
2: So we're gonna say B, Play-Doh, final answer.
0: Play-Doh is the final answer, and that is the correct answer, Play-Doh.
3: Yeah.
0: I love the smell of Play-Doh. Our next question is for $4,000. When,
2: I'm sorry.
1: Oh, man.
0: I don't know if I'm even gonna read this one. All right, when Matt Damon appeared on this show in 2025, uninvited, by the way, he was in the middle of filming 2026's The Odyssey, the explanation for his what? Shaved eyebrows, mohawk, full beard, pencil mustache.
2: I've seen the trailer.
1: I trust you.
2: Yeah, it's the full beard.
1: Okay.
2: Yes, so we're gonna say C, full beard, final answer.
0: That's right.
1: Wow.
0: And a full,
2: there's a bit of that overconfidence you were talking about.
1: That little bit of, yeah.
0: He claims it was a real beard, but I have a feeling it was extension. Next question is worth $8,000. When it's not capitalized, which foreign city's name becomes a word that describes a place visited by many people? Madrid, Moscow, Milan, Mecca.
2: Mecca. Yes.
1: You know, yeah.
2: Yes. We're gonna go D, Mecca. Final answer.
0: Final answer is Mecca. The correct answer is Mecca, and you got it. That's right.
1: Hello.
0: Next question is worth $16,000.
1: Okay, that's a lot of money.
0: Which of these 80s songs hit the charts again in 2026 after being featured in the finale of Stranger Things? Purple Rain, Thriller, Take On Me, Like a Prayer.
1: Never mind.
2: Not the one I thought it was going to be. I was looking for Kate Bush.
1: That's right. Yeah.
2: Yeah, let's see. Oh, gosh.
1: I feel like it could be D. But
2: yeah. I think we should.
1: The phone of. I don't know if I'm...
2: No, I want to throw it to the audience.
1: Oh, you want to throw it to the audience? Okay,
2: yeah.
1: Let's do it.
0: Okay, you're agreed. Do you want to ask the audience?
1: Yes.
0: All right, audience, Awkwafina and Paul need your help. On your keypads, vote now.
2: Oh, God. You've let us all down, everyone. Oh, man.
0: Wow.
2: Do we play the numbers on this?
1: It couldn't have been. Purple Rain was already a song of a movie.
2: But
1: I haven't heard it a lot.
2: That is true, but
1: I have heard Do You Like a Prayer a lot.
2: People like that's so low rated though. Here's what I'll say about Take On Me. The video where the guy's on the Aha video where he's on both sides of the mirror, maybe that's got that Stranger Things vibe to it.
1: Purple Rain, I don't know because that was already, he's like, no, Daddy, no, remember?
2: Yeah.
1: That would just be
2: it. All right.
1: Yeah, okay.
0: What are you thinking?
2: C, Take On Me, final answer.

0: everybody. Thank you for being here. That's all the time we have. We learned a lot. We learned that sometimes wanting to be a millionaire is not enough, but that doesn't mean we won't keep trying. Thanks for watching. We'll see you next time on Who Wants to Be a Millionaire?
1: Rosie O'Donnell guest hosts a new Jimmy Kimmel Live with Charlie Day tonight on ABC.
2: Ooh, you guys got compatible lovers.
3: Hear that? Me and fame supermodel Iman are compatible as lovers.
4: Inappropriate, and what is this?
2: It's a celebrity celestial sweethearts, an app that determines your compatibility with celebrities based on your birth chart. You want to try?
4: Hell yeah.
5: Absolutely not.
2: Okay, when were you born?
4: When were you born? Okay, I'm in. Go ahead.
2: And which celebrity would you like to...
4: Stanley Tucci.
2: Naturally. Says you're doomed.
4: Mm-hmm.
5: See, that's why I chose not to participate. Satan cannot get in if you do not unlock the door.
4: Check John Bon Jovi.
2: Okay. Also doomed.
4: And you know what? Mercury's in retrograde is what's happening.
3: Try me and Stanley Tucci.
2: Okay. Says your soulmates.
3: Yeah. Uptight.

0: Looking like that's trash.
1: Oh, no. It's April Fool's Day.
2: Oh. Dun, dun, dun.
3: Time for the worst person you know to think they're funny all of a sudden.
4: I hate April Fool's Day. People shouldn't have to go an entire day in fear of someone pranking them. Who came up with this holiday? Some idiot, that's who.
5: Fool was right there.
6: Speaking of fools, where is Morton?
7: Every April Fool's Day, Morton goes above and beyond with his terrible pranks, which makes him even more annoying than usual. The only trick I want to see Morton pull is a disappearing act, straight out of my life forever.
6: Actually, he called out sick.
8: Yes!
1: Good. I'm glad he's not here. Man walks around here on April Fool's Day like he's the king.
6: Your coffee, Ava.
1: But I told you to curtsy when you bring this to me. Is this my favorite flavor or that terrible kind you like?
6: Yes, Ava. Of course it's your favorite.
9: Just glad I can relax. Don't have to worry about Morton and his god-awful pranks. Mm-hmm.
10: Remember when he put toothpaste in the Oreos and I had to eat five before I realized there was no new fluoride flavor?
2: Yeah, or when he gave me the fake scratcher to make me think I hit a jackpot. I had already put a deposit down on my very own hot tub.
6: Well, with Morton gone, I'm sure it's going to be a very nice and pleasant day.
2: Yes, ma'am.
4: Looking forward to a prank-free day of peace. You know, we don't have to look over our shoulder.
2: Oh! Are you okay?
1: Are you okay?
4: Why?
1: Who? Why on earth? What the hell?
4: You see, this is what I'm talking about. Who would even think to do something like this?
9: Somebody who doesn't give a rat's ass about the environment.
2: I don't know. I can't feel right at home.
6: Ooh, seems like the culprit left us a note.
10: You thought you were safe. You're not.
1: Oh. Flip it one more time to see if it's only addressed to you.
6: That is the handwriting of a child.
2: If it's kids doing this instead of Morton, it's worse. They're nimble and undivorced.
9: And there's way too many of them. We'll never catch them all.
10: You need to do something, Ava. We cannot have all of these pranks. It's going to disrupt classes.
1: Oh, that sounds like a teacher problem that has nothing to do with me because I don't get pranked. Never have, never will. So if you need me, don't. I'm going to lock myself in the office for the rest of the day. Keep the door to the teacher's lounge locked from now on. Godspeed.
10: All right, well, once again, it is up to us. Maybe we can talk to the kids and get them to stop?
4: You know what? I'm not doing this all day with these damn kids. April Fool's Day needs to be eradicated, and while I may not be able to bring it down nationally, I can stop the bleed in my own classroom. Action's imminent.
6: Ava, what are you doing?
1: What's it look like? Captains don't go down with their ship. I hate practical jokes. It's why I became a prepper. After all, what are natural disasters if not Mother Nature's cruelest pranks? I got a reputation to uphold. I don't get got. Got it? Now protect me with your life. Daya! Don't walk away from me.
6: I'm walking to my desk.
1: Oh, well, take your post while I take my nap.
6: Is that an eye patch?
1: I have to sleep with one eye open.
10: Okay, so.

0: I know that April Fool's Day is super fun, but we need to focus on the fun work we have to do here today. I'm talking word problems, people, right? Now, who wants to tell me? That's great, guys. It's good stuff. It's a good one. Okay, I take it back. This is not a good one. Guys, this isn't a good one. What kind of group is this?
1: Now, you know that I have gotten into my fair share of shenanigans. Like, when I was a kid, I put a for sale sign in front of Pete Girardi's house. And then someone offered his parents a boatload of money and they had to move, which was, that actually was kind of sad. But anyway, no one likes a good time more than your girl. You know what I mean. It's not that funny. Okay, that is going too far. Cowboys, that's not funny. That is not, why won't it? Some things, stop laughing. Some things are not funny.
2: April Fool's Day. Billiards, anyone?
3: I don't know if you noticed, but your kids aren't here.
2: I did notice that, but thank you, Mr. Johnson. I'm trying to come up with alternatives for April Fool's Day.
3: So what you got?
2: April Cool's Day. It's when everyone turns up their AC. It's pretty chill. April Jewel's Day. It's when you wear your favorite jewels. Ah, this one's fun. April Rules Day.
3: I thought you were serious about this.
2: That's it. Mr. Johnson, you're a genius.
3: Tell me something I don't hear every day.
4: I don't know who's gonna see you,
5: Kyle. Oh, they got you with the glue, huh?
4: You look like a little samurai holding that thing.
0: What'd they do to you?
4: Those little menaces. They hacked my smart board and they put me in Cowboys gear. You didn't give me a Kleenex.
0: Jacob, can you get it? It's a snap. It's really easy if your hands aren't glued.
4: Thank you. You know what? These pranks are worse than anything Morton ever came up with.
6: We were not prepared for this. This is a whole other level.
4: Yeah.
0: What have they gotten so far? Me, Gregory, Melissa.
4: Me.
5: I know they're saving a big one for me, but I think I'm doing a pretty good job of playing it cool.
6: I hate this day. I wish it would end.
0: Okay, okay. Whoa, wait. Have they gotten a Barbara yet?
6: Barbara.
7: Why?
4: Yo, Barb.
7: Are you okay?
8: Yeah, why wouldn't I be?
4: They're pranking us with some serious heat.
6: Yeah, and you or I might be next.
7: Oh, nonsense, Jacob. I am Barbara Howard. These children wouldn't prank me.
6: But Barb.
7: And I thank you for your concern, but I've got to read to my class. All right. All right, now remember, we say, excuse me.
9: That was you.
7: Whoa, what is happening to me?
3: Damn, Bob, what'd you eat last night?
0: Oh, my God, this is our worst nightmare.
7: I'm sorry. Satan's vapors! I have been got!
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15: Gotcha!
12: Warning, binging scrubs may cause uncontrollable laughter.
16: You should try some of that new buttocks.
17: It's Botox.
16: That could be why I've been unhappy with my results.
18: Nope.
11: Yeah, that felt like too much.
19: Barb, a whoopee cushion, that's the oldest trick in the book.
20: To be perfectly clear, it wasn't me. I do not pass gas at work, or ever. Or ever. A refined woman, such as myself, does not break wind. She is the wind. No.
21: Oh, this cannot be tolerated.
19: Look, I agree with Barb. Look at my hands.
20: Damn, you ashy.
21: Oh,
20: Jesus, is that leftover glue or shredded skin?
22: You know, it's funny you should ask. It's a painful combination of both.
20: These kids are ruthless.
23: Tell me about it. They swapped my mouthwater for Sprite. Mopped the whole third floor before I even thought of doing a taste test. It's lemony fresh, but not the way you want.
24: Well, they still haven't gotten me yet, which is somehow worse than getting pranked. Because every waking moment is an anxiety-ridden nightmare, which maybe is the prank?
22: I don't think so, buddy.
21: Yeah, no. Now what the hell are you doing?
20: If you gotta ask, it's already over for you.
24: No, I can't take it anymore!
20: Moody,
24: I'm gonna prank myself!
22: No, Jacob, God, no, the kids, they'll call you Mr. P.
24: I don't have any other choice.
21: Oh, God, no.
20: Oh!
24: The kids will think I've already been pranked, and that'll be the end of it. Oh, you kids really did it this time! Oh, God! I am so humiliated! You made it look like I... Is that my bike in the trophy case?
21: Oh my God.
22: Ow!
24: They dismembered her.
22: Oh my God.
21: Oh, they can't possibly do this all day.
20: We can do this all day.
25: Oops, I found a mistake. See, this is exactly what we're not gonna do today. The mistake we're thinking that it was. Welcome to Serious Day.
19: Daya! What's happening out there? Is it dying down?
20: Last I heard, they put Miss Gibson's desk on the roof and filled the librarian's hat with popcorn.
19: It's a bloodbath! This has got to stop. Attention students! Happy April Fool's Day. You've all had your fun, but this has gotten out of hand. People are scared, and your beloved principal is in isolation, so y'all need to wrap this up.
21: Seriously, guys.
19: I am offering 100,000 Robux to be split amongst you to cease the pranking immediately. Thank you.
26: These pranks have been too good to sell out.
27: Besides, I still have Robux saved from Christmas.
21: Okay, look, I would never ask you to snitch. In fact, I think these pranks have been really clever. Kind of thing's got your fingerprints all over them.
27: Flattered, but I'm not the ringleader.
21: Yeah, but I bet you got the juice to make it stop, huh? So maybe we form an alliance. Maybe. You don't prank the middle school teacher who wears her glasses in the super cool way.
27: It's not that cool.
21: Okay, fine. I'll give you 3 bathroom passes to use however you want.
27: Make it 5.
21: Oh, jeez. Okay.
25: Can anyone guess the first tradition of Serious Day?
27: Being serious?
25: Always. Before you prank, you thank with facts.
27: And then we prank?
25: No. No pranking. The opposite of a prank is a fact. And on Serious Day, we share facts. Did you know that the fear of a long word is called hippopotamus drososquipedaliofolia? Did you know that the chicken is the closest living relative to the T-Rex? See, all of these things that make you forget about April Fool's Day, right?
0: Yeah.
25: Good, because we have even more Serious Day traditions to look forward to. 1, staring contest. 2, thumb war, which is an act of war, so it's very serious. And maybe, just maybe, we'll listen to a little Serious XM.
0: Yeah!
21: Put me in Commanders, I don't care. Giants, put me in Patriots. Okay, well, not Patriots, but Dallas? You can do that?
1: Oh, today has been rough.
24: Tell me about it. Do you know how many pee puns there are? And I still have to reassemble an entire bike to get home.
2: I just want to reiterate, that flatulence that you all heard was not me.
21: We know, Barb, it's okay. You can sit down. The room's been locked. We're safe in here.
24: Oh, thank God for that. I feel like I can finally relax.
21: Yeah.
7: Here's a little song I wrote. A man wants to sing a note for a note.
1: No worries. Be happy.
21: Those little backstabbers replaced my Branzino with a big mouth billy bass.
2: Backstabbers?
21: Yeah, I cut a deal with Courtney so they'd stop pranking me.
24: Can't make a deal with a prankster, so egg on your face.
21: Oh!
23: And flower on yours. Or is that? Yeah, it's flower.
1: Wait a second. How did this happen? Teachers were the only people with the key to the lounge, which means
2: an adult is helping the children.
1: Yes.
24: Morton, I bet this is all him from afar. He lives in the walls.
1: Who calls out sick on April Fool's Day? A sicko, that's who.
2: Somebody get him on the phone, and not me, because I do not have that man's phone number.
1: I got it.
13: Hi, Janine. Wow, it's nice of you to call and check up on me.
2: Oh.
13: Hey, Jacob.
24: Cut the bull, Morton. We know you're behind the pranks happening today at Abbott.
13: What pranks? I've been in the hospital for days. It turns out staph infection is no joke. In fact, it's pretty serious.
21: Okay, well, that's good. We'll talk to you later.
24: Well, if it's not Morton, who could it be?
23: Melissa, are you gonna eat that?
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14: Good morning, America.
15: Okay, look, if it's one of you guys, just fess up so we can start the scolding and get it over with.
16: This has to be Ava. No one else could pull this off.
15: How? She's been locked in her office all day.
16: Yeah.
17: Yeah. I find it suspicious that Barbara hasn't said anything since she passed gas.
15: I did not pass gas! And I'm beginning to think it was you, Mr. Johnson.
17: If I broke wind, everyone in here would know.
15: No, the pranks.
17: Oh, okay. In that case, it wasn't me.
18: You know what? I'm having a hard time believing that it wasn't Jacob, given how much you hate Morton and his favorite holiday.
16: Really? You think I would do this to myself? Someone's gonna think I'm doing whiteface.
18: That's true, it's not Jacob.
16: Well, maybe it's you, Janine.
18: Oh. Me? I'm too short.
19: Yeah, it's true.
18: Yeah.
17: It was Melissa. Oh, shifty-eyed Shemente.
15: Oh, wait. Where's Gregory? Oh, yeah. He hasn't been got since the Saran wrap.
16: Which he may have done to himself.
15: Mm-hmm.
16: To throw us off his scent. Genius, really.
15: Yep.
16: Handsome genius.
18: There is no way that Gregory did this, all right? He cannot stand April Fool's Day, so let's get real.
15: How well do you know him?
20: Really, really know him.
18: Oh, my God, he did do it.
16: Oh.
21: Okay, now that we've learned about the serious art of refereeing, let's take a moment to have a serious discussion about the fun but strict rules of basketball.
17: There he is!
21: Hold on. You guys here to check out Serious Day? Gotta say, it's a hit.
22: Zip it, silly boy.
21: What?
15: Yeah, we're here because we know what you've been up to, slick.
16: We know a teacher has been helping the kids with these pranks, and you being cooped up in your room all day has just been a little too suspicious.
21: Are you going gray?
22: How could you do this to us? To me?
21: Why would I be the one pranking y'all? I was a victim too. Do you not remember when I almost broke my neck walking through Saran wrap earlier?
16: Oh, that's what you wanted us to believe. But we don't.
17: I understand you lying to Janine. But me, I thought we had something.
15: Now, what's the point of being principal if you gotta make your own call fee? These kids got me talking to myself like some kind of damn recluse. Or loser. Or Janine. This tastes like vinegar. Somebody tamper with this. I've been pranked. I just got God. But how? Now, who would have known to put vinegar in my favorite? I know who it is.
21: Look, y'all, it's not me. Janine, I rolled into work with you this morning. When would I have had time to saran wrap the whole lounge?
22: Yesterday after school.
21: We rode home together, and we watched the Steve Harvey Show.
22: Oh, yeah. I forgot. That episode was so funny. See, Regina, she couldn't take a hint right. that you said in LaVita, they didn't want her on the ski trip. And so Steve was like,
16: Guys, look, while I, too, enjoy the comedy of the Steve Harvey program, there is still a mystery afoot.
4: And if Gregory isn't behind all of this, then who is?
17: Probably whoever's doing that.
15: Oh, my God, now what?
21: All right, kids, take a serious spot.
7: Oh, somebody help me! I'm a child!
22: A child!
15: Janine, that voice does not belong to a child!
21: Where's Janine? Janine!
15: Who is doing this?
7: It's her!
15: Who?
7: Daya!
4: Sorry.
15: So it was you. You're responsible for all of these pranks?
4: Me and the kids. When I learned Morton wasn't coming in, I thought to myself, finally, his pranks are weak, amateur, and childish.
16: Wait, did you poison Morton? You can be honest with me, I get it.
4: What? No.
15: Well, the man is in the hospital.
4: Well, is he okay?
15: Oh, who cares? Let's get back to the point.
4: When he didn't come in, I knew that this was my chance to take center stage and show you what real pranks look like. I love April Fool's Day. In fact, I was literally born on it.
21: Wait, so today's your birthday?
16: And we forgot it every year?
22: Well,
8: happy birthday to you.
22: Happy birthday, and you're fired.
4: Really? After today?
22: April Fools.
4: Well, this was fun. All right, everybody, back up so I can clean this up.
22: Gregory, you want to tell us more about the Sirius Day thing?
15: Yeah, because I'm not going through whatever this was again.
21: So Sirius Day was an idea that I got from Mr. Johnson. I remember as a child when I was watching C-SPAN with my father, and my cousin tied my shoelaces together, and I just couldn't let that stand.
17: Not bad phone for a civilian.
4: Anything else before I head out?
22: No. I just wanted to say you look radiant today. Did you do something new with your lanyard?
4: No.
22: Oh. So those pranks you did were really good. I was just telling O'Shawn we need to recruit you to prank his landlord. Begging for money every month. Grow up, right? Am I right? So just to clarify, the pranks are done?
4: I don't know. There might be one hidden around here I probably forgot about.
22: Cool. That's cool.
4: There isn't a hidden prank, but she'll always think there is.
19: Charlie Day and Janelle James. New Kimmel with guest host Rosie O'Donnell tonight on ABC.
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15: Are you sure you don't want to ride?
16: Nah. You might not know this about me, but I'm a bit of a nerd for details. Putting this thing together, I dare say it's as easy as riding a bike. All right, she's back.
15: Come on, kid, let's go.
16: Yeah, okay. I'm right behind you. Can you? Yeah, never mind.
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31: Principal Coleman, we'd love to get your thoughts on a spike in teacher layoffs throughout the district.
15: Oh, I've got thoughts for days.
16: This Abbott life has been begging for a sit-down with Ava. I was afraid it would go off the rails, but they have some really insightful questions. I mean, this may be our best episode yet.
15: But is this really how you want to use my airtime? Podcasts aren't for information. They're for hot takes.
32: We love hot takes, but Mr. C thinks we should keep things school-focused.
16: Yeah, I think it would be best if we just kind of stay
15: in. Well, I'm his boss, so overruled. No need to give me topics. I'll just go.
31: Be our guest.
15: An actor's height should be listed on screen whenever they appear.
32: Even if they're short?
15: Especially. I need to know what I'm working with. Music should not be sad.
31: But Giveon.
15: No, sorry. Life's hard enough. Oh, cheating is not a crime.
16: Ava.
32: On people or on tests?
15: Both. I mean, you shouldn't do it, but it's not illegal. That's just a fact.
31: I can't wait for our listeners to hear this.
16: I've already deleted the recording.

0: What about Rehoboth Beach?
1: Do we really want to try something new?
2: Yeah, somewhere neither of us have been.
3: Are you kids planning a trip?
1: Yeah, Gregory and I are taking our first big vacation out of state.
2: Yeah, we want to go so far we couldn't walk there, no matter how much I believe I could.
0: They're in the ideation phase.
4: Well, you know, you can't go wrong with Jersey Shore. Just make sure that you call dibs on your nickname first, because I was the original situation.
1: Yeah, I think we want to go somewhere a little more not the Jersey Shore.
2: Yeah, somewhere with outdoor activities.
1: Yeah.
4: Fine, have a bad time. See what I care. Like, day drinking on the boardwalk is not an outdoor activity.
5: How about wherever your finger lands on a spinning globe?
1: We know the perfect place is out there for us.
2: Yeah, we'll figure it out.
6: My advice, just pick somewhere good enough and make the best of it. No couple ever agrees 100% on the perfect vacation spot.
7: Well, this couple can and will.
0: Sorry, my bike got a flat this morning. Elijah and I broke up, and my kids won't stop saying cream cheese bagel. Janine and Gregory are all I have.
8: No designer labels. Looks like a regular outfit, right? Wrong. Those joggers, $900. It's called stealth wealth. Only another wealthy like myself could clock.
9: Hey, hon, could I request a guest pass for Jonathan Pierce, please?
8: Who the hell is that?
9: Oh, he's an old student of mine. Yeah, great kid. Big, big success now, which I can't help but think maybe I got a little something to do with.
8: Which field?
9: Finance. Uh-huh. And I knew he'd make it, too. Kid was always whip smart, real hustler.
8: What's he drive?
9: Ava, you have a boyfriend.
8: Reflex.
9: Yeah, I'm gonna have him talk to the kids, give him a little motivation.
8: Well, do you at least know his net worth?
5: Barbara, talk to your kids. They're throwing away your class snacks.
6: What on earth are you talking about, Mr. Johnson?
5: I'm finding stray raisins and cheese rounds all over the school.
6: Well, it's not my children. Mm-mm. They love their snacks and always have.
5: I know what I'm seeing. They're gonna bring in the rats. And when they bring in the rats, what comes for the rats?
6: I haven't the slightest idea.
5: Bigger rats.
6: Please leave, Mr. Johnson.
5: Suit yourself. But no one listens to the bald, black, and beautiful protagonist until it's too late.
6: Uh-huh.
1: Hey, Jacob. We figured out where we're gonna go on vacation.
2: And you seemed so invested earlier, we thought you should be the first to know.
0: Thank you.
1: Yeah. Well, we are going to the Outer Banks.
2: Neither of us has been. It's on Essence's top 10 list for vacation spots for black couples, and it looks really nice.
4: I think it's genius. I love the Banks. Inner, Outer, and Elizabeth.
8: Isn't the Outer Banks where all those white teens murder each other? No thanks. Have fun getting murked.
1: Wait, that's just on the show, right?
0: Yes, don't listen to her.
1: Okay.
0: But just to be safe, if you do see a white teen, maybe cross the street.
2: I do that anyway.
1: Yeah. All right, well, now that that is all settled, it's time for the fun part.
2: The itinerary.
8: Melissa, your rich son is here.
3: Man, I wish. I am not that lucky.
10: Hey!
8: You are that rich, though. I know a $750 belt when I see one. Stealth wealth.
9: It's great to see you, kid.
11: It's good to see you, too.
9: Oh, man.

0: man. Everybody, this is Jonathan Pierce. He was in the first class I ever taught. And he is in town.
1: On business.
0: From New York City, but don't hold that against him. Say hi.
2: Hey. Okay. Well, you guys have got it good, okay? Because I would not be where I am today without Ms. Schimenti.
0: I don't get sentimental about much, but a former student coming back and telling me I made a difference, that's right up there with an Eagles victory. You know, Jonathan, some of these kids have been talking smack about math. They think it's about as useful as a fork in a soup convention.
2: Well, you know, I used to think the same thing. But things get a lot more interesting when you start using math to supersize your wallet.
1: $500,000 cash or lunch with Beyonce's husband?
2: Always take the money. Jay-Z told me that personally.
0: Okay, everybody, hey, don't forget your homework. It could make you rich someday.
1: All right, get a real deal. How long you in town?
2: A few more days, probably.
1: Great, come back tomorrow. I want to talk NFTs, ETFs, and WHY, they're not making me any money.
0: Yeah, I'm just so proud of you. You're talking to the kids, you're a businessman.
2: Thank you, you changed my life. You know, not everyone keeps it real with kids, but you, stick it to the man. The system is corrupt, so you gotta get yours.
0: And I stand by that.
2: So I wanted to ask you a favor.
0: Yeah, sure, what's up?
2: Well, I was hoping that you could write a letter about my character.
0: Oh, for like a job?
2: Close. For a judge.
0: Oh, it's for trial?
2: Not a trial, I got convicted.
0: What happened?
2: A little crypto coin here, a little NFT there, rug pull, and suddenly people want their money back. Anyway, I'm looking at 9 to 36 months, so I was hoping that you could help me out with that.
3: I found a great vacation rental, and it has a kitchen in case you want to cook.
4: Oh, see, I had been looking at hotels because I thought we can then get room service, you know, or weird knocks at weird times of the day.
3: Okay, well, what about a bed and breakfast?
4: Perfect.
3: Yeah?
4: Best of both worlds, yes. Hopefully, we can find one close to a spa, so then we can get massages.
3: That'll be great after all the hiking.
4: Mm-hmm. Or before.
3: Either or. Right. Oh, I also have the perfect route. If we leave by 4 a.m., we'll get to the Outer Banks by noon.
4: Wait, were there no more direct flights? We should have did that first, because those go.
3: I meant for the drive.
4: Oh. Why would we drive when we could fly?
3: Well, flying's expensive.
4: Yes, but it's quicker. You know, which leaves you more time to relax, which is the point of vacation.
3: Yeah, it's a really scenic drive, though. Some people say it's better than the Outer Banks itself. I-95, it's great. It'll save us a ton.
4: I don't really want to drive.
3: I'm not really trying to fly.
4: Jacob.
3: Oh.
5: I'm on the edge of my seat. Tell me the rest of your perfect plan.
4: We're working on it pretty much right now.
5: Well, then why did you answer?
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3: Let's go! Warning, binging scrubs may cause uncontrollable laughter.
6: You should try some of that new buttocks.
7: It's Botox.
6: That could be why I've been unhappy with my results.
8: Nope.
9: Yeah, that felt like too much.
10: Okay, so if Sally and Tommy want to get from door one to door two as efficiently as possible, they would take a straight shot. Less than 8 hours, same vehicle, the most logical route.
11: Hey, I couldn't help but overhear your math lesson, Mr. Eddie. And funnily enough, I am teaching a sociology lesson with the exact same characters.
10: Second graders?
11: Yeah. Here are Tommy and Sally smiling and laughing, right? Having a beautiful and low effort time at the airport.
10: Until their flight gets delayed, and then all that airport time starts cutting into their vacation time.
11: Mm-hmm. Which is much better than being stuck in traffic for hours in a cramped car.
10: Well, Sally could throw her feet up on the dashboard.
11: You know her feet can't reach.

0: See that? I've been stepping on raisins and walking lopsided all day, and it's all your little faults.
1: Excuse me, but nobody gets to accuse my students of snack crimes without definitive proof. In fact, I'm going to end this right here. Children, if you like the snacks that I pass out, please raise your hands.
2: I love your snacks. They're yummy.
0: They're lying.
1: Mr. Johnson, I have been teaching kindergarten long enough to know when my students are lying and when they are not. This is a not. So please, go look elsewhere because I have a lesson to teach.
0: Is it on gaslighting? Because I know a few experts.
1: Mr. Johnson, thank you, sir. Thank you so much.
3: Is Jonathan here yet? I got a hot new investment to run by him. Did you know you could put money into your retirement?
4: Yes, I did too.
3: It's just that he makes it sound so fresh. That man is going places.
4: Yeah, prison.
3: What? For how long?
4: Well, it depends. On me. He asked me to write a letter to the judge because they got him on some crypto thing. But you know what? All those finance guys do that kind of thing, right?
3: Yeah, all the good ones.
4: Yeah. So, I believe in second chances. Hell, I'll give you third or fourth if my mother makes me. It's the only reason my sister's still alive. Anyway, I wrote him the letter, so.
3: You wrote a letter by yourself? Humans don't have to do that anymore, Melissa.
0: I was cleaning up. I found this trail of raisins. I'm following to see where it leads. Probably to a giant rat king, which would be horrifying yet exciting. Oh my God.
5: Hey guys. What's wrong?
6: Nothing.
5: Oh my God, it's worse than I thought. Elijah said nothing right before he said everything.
6: We're just having some disagreements on the itinerary.
7: Yeah, he wants to start a vacation with an 8-hour drive.
6: 7 hours and 37 minutes. I found a shortcut.
7: You know what doesn't need shortcuts? Air travel.
5: Okay, all right, well, let's just take a breath. Yeah, it's just a bump in the road.
7: Yep, there are no roads when you fly.
5: You two are the greatest couple known to Jacob and Abbott and probably the world, okay? You can figure this out. I know you can. You are Gregory and Janine, super couple. Nothing can stop you.
7: Okay, you know what? Jacob, you are right.
6: Then you would have been right without holding our hands.
7: Yes.
6: Yeah, we'll figure something out. We got this.
5: That's right, you will, and yes, you do. But in the end, who helps Jacob?
0: What? It's about time you showed up. Feast your eyes on this.
1: Oh! What in the world am I looking at?
0: Mount Cheesy Raisin. You remember what I've been saying to you and you've been saying I was wrong?
1: My students have been lying to me.
0: And they've been lying to you.
8: You gotta do whatever it takes to get yours, because believe me, everybody else is getting theirs.
5: Yeah, but you could also do good things with your money, right? Like you could give it to charity or...
8: Oh, that is a great point, Ms. Chimenti. Kids, charities will go a long way when tax season rolls around.
9: Doesn't anyone ever come after you?
8: Oh, yeah, they used to. All the time. That's why I do things the right way now. See, when you're looking for people to invest, make sure they are vulnerable. Like desperate even.
5: Okay, class dismissed.
9: Class started 5 minutes ago.
5: Then do your worksheet, okay? Let's go, TikTok.
8: Man, it's just that inspiring the youth inspires me. That is a great line for the letter if you're still working, by the way. Anybody need help with their math?
9: Yeah.
8: We got going on over here.
6: Hey. Okay. So I figured it out.
7: Oh my gosh, great, because I'm still stuck.
6: I know you don't want to be in the car for 7 hours, and I respect that, and I hear it, so I have a solution.
7: Flying.
6: Atlantic City. That way the drive is only 1.5 hours.
7: Oh, but I feel like that's a place that we could still walk to.
6: Yeah, it would be like 32 hours, still pretty far.
7: Okay.
6: But this option cuts out flying altogether.
7: Absolutely. Yeah. I wanted to go to the Outer Banks.
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2: An original never blends in. 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She doesn't play the part. 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All by staying true to herself. Originality should always be within reach. TJ Maxx, never uniform, always you.
3: Y'all ready for the show, everybody? See ya! Let's go! Who is the greatest male singer of all time?
4: Steve Harvey.
3: What? I can't make this stuff up.
5: Hey, what's everyone watching?
6: Everybody ready?
5: Oh. Get excited, people. Put your arms away, Jeremy Allen Black. Oh, I love the energy. Let's go.
3: Whoa.
7: Fantastic.
8: Yeah. I'm carrying this team. Yes.
5: The wrong basket.
9: Big bucks.
10: I came here for
9: big dreams.
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9: No whammy.
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13: 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I said no whammy.
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9: Let's go.
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19: That could be on Dancing with the Stars tomorrow.
20: Ah, there you are. Gregory told me the problemo went adios. My words, not his. So, what's the plan, Stan?
21: Atlantic City. Problem solved.
20: Why isn't your beautiful smile reaching your beautiful eyes?
21: It's great. You know, I really wanted to go to the Outer Banks, out of the tri-state area, but Atlantic City's great, too.
20: That's it. I'm going full millennial because you two are hashtag couple goals. Waves got rough, you stayed the course, and here you are arriving on the coveted Compromise Island, which Elijah and I can't seem to dock on. But maybe I could bring the anchor.
21: You're right.
20: About what? I know I just said a lot.
21: Compromise is the key. But what if there was a better compromise out there?
20: Exactly. Plenty of compromises in the sea. Let's go talk to Gregory.
21: I will talk to Gregory, and maybe you should call Elijah?
20: Aye, aye, Captain.
22: Wow. Big things ahead for those kids.
23: Well, they loved you.
22: Aw.
23: So, got any big plans for after you get out? Any takeaways from this?
22: Yeah, lots of changes, lots of room for improvement.
23: Okay.
22: You don't have to worry about that.
23: I'm worried because I looked up your case. Senior citizens, that's who you're scamming? Come on, you got any remorse? You got any plans to make it right?
22: Oh, yeah, big time, all that.
23: Okay, so I wrote the letter.
22: Whew, thank you. You know, it was no after no until I was finally like, hold on a minute, who is the ultimate hustler?
23: Right.
22: Miss Shimenti. Next time I'm coming to you first.
23: Okay, wait. Next time?
22: No, you're right. I'm not going to get caught again. No paper trail. You taught us that back in the day.
23: I never taught you to punch down. I taught you give them a taste of their own medicine, not make it so Nona can't afford hers. Okay, look, I can't sign off on this kid.
22: No. Hold on. Wait. You're right. No more old people. I'll find a different group for my next thing. And I'll let you invest. I'll give you a great deal, okay? Whatever it takes.
23: Okay,
22: I need that letter.
23: You were a really bright kid, Jonathan. But more than that, you had a good heart. And I know it's still in there.
22: So that's it?
23: I guess.
24: Mr. Johnson, I've spoken to my class, and there'll be no more snacks on the floor or shoved into the cabinets.
25: Where are they gonna shove them there?
24: Nowhere. I've reminded them that snacks are for eating and trash.

0: is for the garbage. Although, who knows if I could even tell if they're being truthful anymore. And I thought I had them all figured out.
1: These are the kids of yesteryear.
0: Oh, honey, you got that right.
1: Between Pokemon, YouTube Kids, and the Zeus Network, who knows what they're learning on these tablets? Tell you what, I got your back as long as you got mine. Deal?
0: Deal.
1: Hey, while you're shopping, here's a list of snacks that I've always wanted to try that the kids might like, too. Most of them have been discontinued, and the rest can only be found in North Korea.
2: I've got it.
3: Got what?
2: Okay, so I love how you and I can compromise, but I thought, what if there was a compromise that was a little bit more compromisey?
3: Okay, I guess I'll be open to that.
2: I thought that you would, which is why. I went ahead and purchased our plane tickets to the Outer Banks.
3: What?
2: Yeah, we both wanted to go there. It's a perfect place. Money was the issue. I took care of it.
4: No, the issue was that we shouldn't be spending money on flights if we don't have to. It's a waste.
2: Well, it was my money. I don't think it was a waste. Look, you and I have always had different philosophies on money, you know? You like to budget your tokens at Dave & Buster's, which I think is insane, but we make it work.
4: Well, it works because my system yields the best result. Buying the tickets isn't the compromise.
2: All right, well, to be fair, your idea...
4: Atlantic City was a good compromise.
2: Except only you chose it. It was a cheap idea.
4: I'd rather be cheap than be bad with money.
2: What was it? What was that?
5: Are those the chirps of my jet-set and lovebirds? Ready to go?
2: Ready?
4: Yeah, let me, okay.
6: Hey, did you send that man to the slammer?
7: Okay, well, I didn't personally, but I kind of feel like I did.
6: Come on. It's not your responsibility. It's not like you're his mom, his dad, or his teacher.
7: Okay, you had me till the last one.
6: He's had plenty of teachers before and after you. Hell, maybe it was Barbara's fault.
7: I just feel like he took the wrong idea from my lessons, you know?
6: No offense, but you're not that influential. If you were, you'd be getting asked to write a lot more of those statements.
7: I've written one for every member of my family.
6: But that's family. Look, this is how he wants you to feel. The only thing scammers love more than scamming is blaming other people for their scams. He did what he did.
7: Yeah. Okay, yeah. Thank you, Ava. I appreciate that. Thank you.
6: It's what I do. Now, did he happen to explain any of the inner workings of that scam to you?
7: I'm not doing this with you.
6: I need to supplement my income! I took a pay cut in my relationship!
4: Look, I think we both said things that we didn't mean earlier. And I love you.
2: I love you too. All right. So what are we gonna do?
4: I still think we can make Atlantic City work.
2: Gregory, I don't want to do that.
4: Okay, well then I guess we're driving to the Outer Banks then.
2: You're not hearing me.
4: I am hearing you, but it doesn't change the way I feel about spending money on flights. It's irresponsible.
2: You understand you're calling me irresponsible?
4: No, I'm not.
2: You,
4: I didn't,
2: you are.
4: I didn't
2: That's
4: say anything
2: been
4: about
2: the implications of this the whole time.
4: I mean, I really don't want to fight about this.
2: You think I want to? I don't either.
4: Maybe we just shouldn't go on vacation.
2: So what, we're never going to go on vacation?
4: I would love to, but if we can't figure out how to travel without pointlessly spending money, then not. I don't know.
2: Okay, well, that's not a good sign for our relationship.
4: Then I'm at a loss.
2: That's not a good sign either. This shouldn't be this hard. I mean, if we cannot figure out something like this, then how are we even going to make it together?
4: We won't if we can't get on the same page.
2: Then maybe we should break up.

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2: Okay, your Amica renter's insurance is all set. 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
3: Thank you so much.
4: Are you married?
3: We just found the perfect house.
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2: We'll send somebody right out.
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15: Wow, I've forgotten how good this feels. What are you doing here so early?
7: I woke up on cloud 9. Elijah came over last night and we got back together. Life is good. Thought I'd come in early and take a gratitude stroll.
15: Feeling pretty grateful myself this morning. Now that I'm with Miss Carol, trash smells even sweeter.
7: I'm happy for you, Mr. Johnson. And hey, if you two ever need advice, don't hesitate to come to me.
15: Stay out of grown folks' business.
7: I'm just saying, I've become sort of the relationship expert. Ask Janine and Gregory, they're in love as a clam, all because of me.

0: Good. Fine.
1: Yeah.
2: Hey, that's good. I haven't slept a wink in days.
0: Well, as you know, me and Janine broke up. It's been an emotionally rough couple days. Still processing, but I wanted to do the right thing and give her some space, so I'm staying with Jacob and Melissa and Caleb. To be honest, I don't really know what's going on. I'm just putting one foot in front of the other, but no one is taking it harder than Jacob.
3: Morning. Okay. This ain't a Motel 6 and I ain't a mate, so why don't you pick up your crap instead of standing there looking like a wartime widow?
4: Morning!
2: Good morning, sunshine!
1: Oh, dude, we gotta get you out of this funk, man.
5: Are you time?
1: What?
5: Are you time itself? Because that is the only thing that will get us out of this funk.
0: Does anybody need the bathroom or can I hop in the shower?
5: Gregory, I would sooner piss my pants than get in the way of you doing whatever you need to do. Okay, buddy?
0: Yeah.
5: Yeah. Okay, we are all suffering under the weight of an immeasurable loss. Everyone's just bopping around here like nothing's happened.
1: I'm with you, man. I'm feeling this too.
3: Do one smiley face omelet.
1: Ooh, your smiley face boy, dog.

0: Good morning.
1: Hey, good morning. How'd you sleep?
0: Your couch continues to suck, but I took enough edibles last night to sleep pretty much anywhere, so I'm feeling pretty great.
1: Good.
0: How about you? How you feeling?
1: Bad. Sad? I don't know. Honestly, I think I'm still in shock. So, after I said we should break up, Gregor and I just spent the rest of the night in silence. And then in the morning, he said he was going to give me my space. I didn't think our first big fight would be our last big fight. But I don't know.
0: Well, at least you get to go to work and take your mind off things.
1: He works next to me.
0: And that's on you, bitch. Who told you to date a coworker? But things will get better. I promise.
1: Yeah. And I think I'm going to brave the teacher's lounge today.
0: There you go.
1: Thank you so much for staying here and just being with me.
0: Please. Where else would I be? Yeah, so my lease was up on my old place, and my new one doesn't start for another week, so. But I'd be here anyway because Janine is my girl. But the timing really did work out for me personally.
2: I mean, he almost ran me off the road.
0: I'm telling you.
2: Ridiculous.
3: Janine, I know you're going through a breakup. But you know the rules. You can't sit here.
2: Yeah, it's nothing personal, Kate. It's like a seniority thing. This is the big kids' table.
1: I know. Okay. Sorry.
3: Yeah. Morning, Gregory.
2: Sir, you know the rules.
0: What are you doing? I just need the chair.
2: It's for her bag. Oh, I am verklempt. You know, in all these years, I never sat by this window.
3: I could use some vitamin D.
4: I only took 15 years, but I finally got my seat back.
5: What the hell going on in here?
6: In the words of Chinua Achebe, things fall apart. Love is no more.
5: Somebody that knows how to answer a question, please.
4: Gregory and Janine broke up, and I got my seat back.
5: When?
4: Just now.
5: What?
7: They broke up last week.
5: The number four couple in the school breaks up and it doesn't cross my desk? That's primetime gossip.
8: I gotta get to my classroom.
5: I love choosing sides, but don't worry. I'm Team Janine for now.
1: Oh, that really isn't necessary, so.
5: What an incorrect opinion. You're single now, which I used to be great at. We're going out.
1: You know, I actually need to get back to my classroom too, so.
5: And it's Thursday. That's dance night at Rubenstein's. What a great day.
2: Can you two do something about this, please?
3: Nope. Jacob, those are young people's problems.
7: And as you correctly pointed out, we ought not to get our noses in the business of young people's love lives.
2: Hey, this is serious, okay? It's not a joke.

0: Do you see me laughing? Do you see anyone laughing?
1: No, you'd like spit when you said that.
0: Yeah. Oh, Mr. J, don't forget the white cheddar popcorn for tonight.
2: Like I remember. Mm-hmm.
0: Oh, we're just gonna watch that latest Avatar movie, that Byron Ash. God, I wish Pandora was real.
3: Oh, I saw that trailer. Mm-hmm. And I love that shade of blue. I'd join. Yeah.
0: Okay, Barb, whom I love, this can be a little tough to watch a movie with.
2: She asked too many damn questions. But at least she'll be a buffer. I thought I was gonna have to build a pillow wall between me and Melissa.
0: Did you think we were watching the movie in bed?
2: That's what you thought.
4: Okay, you guys have a good day.
5: Buck up, because we are going out tonight.
6: Stand down, because no, we are not. He doesn't need to go out. He needs to stay in.
4: Hey, I told you guys not to come in here at the same time. Somebody go.
5: The best way to get over a girl is to get under...
6: Whoa, don't.
5: ...the spell of a DJ.
7: Oh. I'm good.
5: Listen, I know what you're going through, okay? I've broken up with 5 women 7 times this year alone. Trust me, the club is the best medicine.
6: Okay, he's not trying to meet dime pieces at the club to impress mom and dad. He wants to be alone. In my room, popping dark chocolate cacao nibs, listening to Mitski.
7: I could maybe do one drink.
6: I do beg your pardon.
8: Oh, hey.
6: Hey, girl.
8: You didn't go to work today.
6: Oh, I'm working from home.
8: Ah. I didn't know 911 dispatchers could do that.
6: Oh, it's frowned upon for sure, but just for legal reasons.
8: Okay.
6: So, how was today? How'd your trip to the lounge go?
8: Bad. Yeah.
6: Dang. I'm sorry, girl. That sucks.
8: Yeah.
6: But your coworkers, they all know, right?
8: Yeah. Well, actually, Ava just found out, and she's insisting on taking me out tonight.
6: 911, what's the address of your emergency?
8: Mm-hmm.
6: Okay. A little ass-shaking might do the trick. Oh, not you. Do not move him. Where are we going?
8: We're not going anywhere. Okay, I don't think I'm up for all that.
6: Okay, ma'am. Yep.
8: Besides, Ava just says stuff all the time. I doubt she actually meant it.
6: Okay, you don't have to yell. That's fine.
5: Why don't you dress? I told you we're going out.
6: So, is he bleeding?
5: It's just like downstairs except upstairs. Y'all really thought y'all did something. What's up, phone sex? Damn, you live here too? With y'all broke asses.
0: Come in, come in.
3: We have arrived for the Avatar.
0: Oh, good.
2: Gregory. Nice shirt.
5: Do you think sorry.
3: Does it matter that I have not seen Avatar 1 or 2?
2: Only if you care to be a part of the last bit of modern culture we have left. We're a weaker society without it.
5: Mono what?
9: Ooh, car's here.
5: Wait, put these in your pockets. It's vodka, gin, and rum.
10: Well, which is which?
5: What do you mean?
11: 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Now, there's Skyrizi.

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10: See, it's popping. It's 5 minutes at the wheel. This is where Gregory and I used to come for dates, you know?
11: Okay, let's get you a drink, baby.
10: Okay. What you want?
11: Can I have one vodka soda, please? Actually, no bubbles. That's too fun. Can I have a vodka water?
12: Oh, brother.
10: We'll have a round of Long Island iced tea. Ooh.
13: Load of research, and this place has it all. One, it's open. Two, vibes. And three, has an ideal demo for my boy. What do you think?
14: This is the first place Janine and I danced.
13: And four, great track record. Also, I learned there's only one thing that a white guy can do at a black club to make a good impression. I bought a table. Yeah. Falling straight out of the gate. And supporting black businesses.
15: You know, with the money you are spending here tonight, you could probably pay first and last month's rent on an apartment.
13: Why would I do that? I already have a place to stay. Now, to quote music legend Pitbull, life is not a waste of time, and time is not a waste of life. So let's stop wasting time, get wasted, and have the time of our lives. We don't need to do... Ah! Dale!
16: Okay, buckle up. Who's ready for a third trip to Pandora?
17: Yeah!
16: Okay, pause.
17: Where are they and who is the president?
16: Pandora.
17: And they haven't had an election yet. Okay, okay. Does this TV get any bigger? I mean, can you zoom in?
16: Do you know how a TV works? Oh, yeah, we're off to a great start. I just want to watch a movie.
18: Over there is where we lost the costume contest, and back there actually is where Gregory ordered garlic bread for the table. It's a really big night for him. Janine, look at me. Hear me. From the moment you two got together, I knew you were gonna break up.
19: What?
18: So what, you got memories here? All the more reason to reclaim a space.
19: You're not wrong. Tonight's the night to make new memories.
18: You gotta embrace a single life. Drink up.
19: Okay.
14: I think it was the right thing to walk away. I don't know. It's crazy.
20: It is crazy. It's very crazy.
13: It's not crazy. I'll tell you what is, though, in 3, 2... I told him it's your birthday! You get way more free drinks that way.
20: You are 1,000,000,000% getting charged.
13: Ladies, join us. This is my friend's birthday.
14: Look, I don't need all this. I just wanted a drink.
13: This is the single life, buddy. Cheers. Welcome to it.
21: You gonna cheers me or what, white chocolate?
17: I thought you said Zoe Saldana was in this movie, because that woman is blue.
1: Zoe's blue in the movie.
17: Okay.
1: Right?
17: Now, what is an avatar?
1: Okay, that's it. Barb, listen, we're really just trying to enjoy the movie. So how about this? If you got a question, just look it up on your phone quietly, okay?
17: Okay. I can take a hint.
12: Was it really a hint?
22: You guys were right. I needed this. I just feel like free and less tense. And am I walling or have I never looked better?
23: Both things can be true.
24: Hey, what's up, little mama?
22: You don't back up off of me with that uptown fade looking like Oscar Proud.
25: Wow.
22: Were you trying to dance with my man?
23: Oh, was you trying to get in my face? Bitch, back up!
22: Yeah, better head.
25: This is why.
26: Hot. We need to get him home and draw him a warm bath immediately.
27: It's okay. He's good. This is the pinnacle of single manhood. Popping bottles at the club with your boys. Bagging chicks. I mean, look at him up there.
28: Hey, DJ. Turn this up.
25: This is wild.
28: Will you deaf? Turn it up.
12: Now, how'd they stay on those benches?
1: Actually, it's stunt performers in performance capture suits.
16: You don't have to whisper. I pause the movie.
1: I said it's stunt performers in performance capture suits. And a lot of these online forums, they are calling it a miracle.
12: Wow, I had no idea.
16: Great. So can we go now?
12: How'd they get the Navi underwater?
1: They built a water tank to simulate oceanic movement, much like on the Titanic. The film, not the boat. Common mistake.
12: That really enhances my viewing experience.
1: Ooh.
22: Ew, don't touch me. Wait, where are you going? thank you.
28: Hey, what's up, man? Look, play This Is Why I'm Hot.
29: I already played it.
28: Okay, but like again, nah. It's a killer. It's
29: hey,
28: killer.
29: Everybody back up, it. Man.
28: This is why I'm hot. Okay. You just gotta spin it back.
29: Back up.
1: And according to Reddit user HandstandBandaid51, some Navi hands were rendered 10,000 times for underwater close-up.
16: Okay, enough. We are less than halfway through this movie. Now you just gotta, like, watch the movie in silence or hit the brakes so I can.
12: Caleb told me he's got a TV in Jacob's old room.
1: Ooh, toodaloo, Melissa. I guess you do not want to know how they did the whales.
16: Wait, how they do the whales?
1: All right, they are called Tulkan, and although fictional, they are smart enough to understand both hand symbols and spoken word, girl. Ooh.
12: No.
1: Hmm.
22: You don't have to grab me, okay? I have rights. I'm a citizen.
30: Your friend is one push away from getting bounced.
22: Girl, are you good?
1: Yeah, I'm fine, okay? I didn't know there's so many rules in this bar about pushing, okay?
22: They need to make a rule about being a weak ass bitch.
31: Hey, so this is obviously getting dark in a very bad way. I think it's time that we go. She's clearly hurting.
22: She's fine. Let her work it out. Go ahead, Janine, with your short self.
30: Did you just say short to me?
22: I know you're not talking with your cheaper than Timu clothes and a bag that I wouldn't carry groceries in. Little Miss used to date an NBA champion, but now sleeps with a member of the Geek Squad. Lying about your degrees and your deweaves. That's an overnight delivery polyester ass wig. Uh-huh. Yeah, you ordering hair from a bald man. She started so many failed businesses.
1: Go.
31: Janine,
1: she lost her damn mind.
31: This hair is expensive. Gregory, you need to get down. No, this isn't Coyote Ugly, okay? But people are starting to get mad. No.
28: Look at this guy. He's hyping me up.
31: No, I'm telling you to get down. Get down.
28: I am getting down.
31: Get.
28: Hey, yo, DJ, run that back.
31: I've played it 7 times.
14: Play the remix.
0: Hey, yo, so I'm kind of a body language expert, and what I'm getting is that Gregory, he's not in a good place.
31: Yeah, you think?
0: Gregory.
14: Catch me.
0: No, Gregory!
14: Gregory!
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10: Charlie Day and Janelle James. 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
11: Morning.
12: Oh, my God. What happened last night?
11: You got drunk as hell and mean.
12: Oh, God. I'm sorry. You know, when I'm really sad and I drink a lot, I kind of turn into my mom.
11: Yeah, you called the rideshare driver a dirty whore when he wouldn't stop for fries.
12: Oh, no.
11: And then you gave him one star.
12: Oh, God, that's his livelihood.
11: Yeah.
12: You slept over?
13: I had to. You need an intervention.
12: Look, I think I'm having a really hard time with this breakup.
13: Yeah, well, what are you gonna do? Because this is unsustainable. Do you want to get back with Gregory?
12: I can't, because I'm the one who ended things, and he didn't push back. So it doesn't matter what I want.
13: Well, we have work, so chop chop. You're out of lotion and makeup wipes and toothpaste.
12: Wait, I'm out of toothpaste? I just...
13: No, but I am, so I'm taking yours. You were very mean to me last night.
11: You really were.
14: What's happening? Why are we at the school?
11: You begged us to come here. You said you could dunk.
14: That's ridiculous. Did I do it?
11: No.
13: Check out my boy, Gregory. Check out my boy.
15: Let's go!
14: And you just left me there?
11: You really didn't want to move, man. I tried to give you a mat. You took the basketball, though. I tried to. I couldn't. I dunked.
16: Why is everybody always laughing at me? I did. I swear. When you guys were passed out, I'd show you, but my phone is dead.
11: Sure, Jakey.
16: Gregory, are you finally ready to admit that you are going through it?
14: Yeah. I am.
11: You want to get back with Janine?
14: I've always been told that if a woman says that she doesn't want to be with you, you don't push it, you don't beg. You just accept it. So that's what I'm doing. Ball's not really on my court. I guess this is my life now. Clubbing and waking up in gyms.
11: Oh, yeah, the freaking dream, bro.
16: Insane to be straight.
17: Oh, listen to this. Spider began shooting his scenes when he was 12 years old, and he didn't finish until he was 16 because so much time had passed during production.
16: Oh, wow.
17: Yeah.
14: Oh, gosh. Where you going? We only got an hour left.
16: Yeah, but because we paused it every 12 seconds, we got to go get ready for work. We all taking your coffee.
17: Cream and sugar. And girlfriend, I need an outfit I can borrow, please.
16: Okay, but not the red leather one with all the zippers. Those are pajamas. You need anything, Mr. J?
14: Nope. I keep that thing on me.

0: Oh my God. Okay, can I get some of that?
1: Oh, what kind of night did you have?
0: Caleb and I went out with Gregory, and it was a lot.
1: Okay, because I took Janine out, and her ass is crazy.
0: Talk about it. Gregory thinks his life is partying and debauchery now. I'm at a loss.
1: Jacob, Janine said hurtful things. Things I couldn't even come up with. And I take that personally.
0: They're both so, so sad. Are we having the same thought right now? We need to get...
1: croissant breakfast sandwiches.
0: No.
1: And then over breakfast, we could talk about how to get Janine and Gregory back together.
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21: This gonna be crazy today. 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You're the stars of this show. I'm your man, Steve Harvey.
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21: 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Woo! I'm your man, Steve Harvey. You're the stars of this show. 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
1: Woo! Do you guys see that? Guys? Learned it all from High School Musical. Thank you, Troy Bolton.
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1: All right, so you have your marching orders.
0: Yes, I am going to lie to Janine to get her and Gregory talking, which will lead to them reconciling. And then

0: I will flirt with Gregory like I used to, and you know I only did that to send him into the arms of Janine.
1: I don't think that's why.
0: Ready? Break.
1: And that's how I know Gregory thinks that you two should fly and not drive to the Outer Banks. He said if you're a bird, he's a bird.
2: Gregory quoted The Notebook?
3: Hey, big head.
4: No.
1: Okay, don't be mad, but it didn't work. Janine saw right through me like my daddy is a glassmaker.
0: Same. I should have known Gregory wouldn't believe I step out on O'Shawn. Stupid.
1: We can do this, okay? We just need to think.
0: Okay, what about... Nah.
1: Okay, give me room. I'm circling.
0: We've got nothing.
1: No, I really had something.
0: Okay, then finish your thought.
1: Well, now it's too much pressure.
0: Yeah.

0: Ready for another planning meeting? Just had some matcha. It's disgusting, but it really gets the brain going.
1: No, I've already given their relationship more attention than I've given any of my own. And I'm still trying to get the district to upgrade my flight to the teachers' conference. Can be jet lagged in Miami.
0: It's the same time zone.
1: And on top of that, AvaFest is tomorrow. It's got to be the best one yet.
2: Okay, but we need to figure out a way to get Janine and Gregory back together, okay? In fact, it should be everyone's number one priority.
3: Okay, look at me. Hey, quit telling everybody what their number one priority should be.
4: And you two need to butt out. They're young. They will learn how to talk through it.
0: Well, that would require them being in the same room, which they refuse to do.
1: I got it. I'll assign them to the dunk tank. That way they'll have to put it together.
0: Were we committed to doing that this year?
1: Yes, Jacob. It's a tradition. Deal with it.
5: Anything I could do to help?
3: You're asking for more work? What the hell is wrong with you guys? Have I taught you nothing?
5: I feel like I've gotten the hang of the teaching part, but I don't feel like I'm part of the Abbott culture. So I'm gonna help out with the festival, even if that means working more closely with Ava. She kind of scares me.
1: You know what? Finally, I have one teacher worth a damn. Young Dom, there are several things you can do because I need to focus on finding a headliner.
5: I'm sure you'll find someone incredible.
1: Ew, don't ever encourage me. All right, you know, I can't think of a better pair of teachers to put this together than you two.
6: Really?
1: Well, I could call Morton over if you think you need a third. No, we're good. Great.
7: Thanks.
1: Get to work.
6: Okay, all right, so you
7: can go first.
6: I was thinking we could tackle this the same way we did the dining room table.
7: Yeah, I was going to say the same thing. Okay. Oh, ready? Oh, my God, I'm sorry.
6: Here you go.
7: Thanks.
8: Hey, man, you stop blowing when the balloon is full.
9: What up?
10: Yo.
9: Here go the hall passes.
10: That looks so fake.
9: The font isn't even correct.
10: Yes, it is.
9: No, it's not.
10: Yes, it is.
9: No, it's not.
10: I don't want to hear another word about fonts. Like, Kinsey's fine, dang.
11: Shouldn't hall pass be hyphenated?
12: Yeah, you know, sometimes you overhear kids planning a lot of nonsense, so it's best just to let them do it and then you nab them afterwards, because this way it helps with the consequences sticking. And also, it gives me more time of not having to do anything.
9: We should ask Courtney. She'll know what to do.
10: Courtney!
9: What up, Slime?
10: If you were to make fake hall passes, how would you do it?
9: Don't start from scratch. Next time you get a hall pass, save it and just change up the date and time.
10: Yo!
9: She's a mastermind.
10: Yeah.
11: I bet if she came to Sephora with us, we'd be able to steal so much more stuff.
10: Shh! Why are you talking so loud?
1: Young Dom, did you blow up these balloons?
5: Yeah.
1: Well, that was a waste of your time. These are the wrong colors. It's supposed to be purple and pink.
5: That's my bad. I just figured it red and white are the classic carnival colors.
1: But this is a festival. Did you get confused because Janine has the world's biggest feet?
5: No.
1: Well, at least tell me you took care of the food.
5: I did. Just came from Fresh Grocer, and the fish sticks were on super sale.
1: What? You're supposed to get chicken nuggets. Now the guests are going to have sad childhood flashbacks of when their parents used to leave them home alone and they had to eat soggy fish sticks for dinner.
5: Okay, that's my bad. I can redo both, but I think you're really going to love this. Hey, Mr. Johnson, you grab the other side of that banner for me? Good thing you ain't wearing socks, because New Joint's about to get blown off.
1: Welcome to Abbott Fest? It's Ava Fest, a very Abbott festival. Why would it ever be called Abbott Fest?
5: I'm sorry.
1: Now I gotta fix all your mistakes, and I still haven't found a headliner.
8: And it's supposed to be purple and pink.
6: You know, we could rig it so that Jacob never gets dunked, right?
7: Yeah, but think of the children.
9: You're not.
7: I miss talking to you.
6: Yeah, not talking to you has been hard. I got you.
9: No.
0: Trouble be thy roan, it's working.
1: Finally, their messy breakup was distracting me from the actual issues.
0: Oh, yeah.
1: Now, what is that?
0: I think it's a funhouse mirror.
1: Come on, it must be shorter and wider.
6: I've been thinking about it, and what are we doing? This feels wrong, right?
7: Yeah. You know, are we really breaking up over something as trivial as flying or driving?
6: Exactly. It feels silly.
7: Mm-hmm.
6: And I actually crunched the numbers in between travel time to and from the airport, the security line, flight time itself, and getting a car. It's about the same amount of time as driving.
7: Yes. So why not fly?
6: Or why not drive?
7: Because you just crunched the numbers and it's all the same.
6: Except for price. And I was just crunching the numbers to make sure that I wasn't being crazy.
7: Oh, so I'm being crazy?
6: No, I was saying
7: that
6: I would. But that's, we get caught up in this thing and say, I'm never saying.
8: What are you guys carrying on about?
6: We're right back where we started.
7: Yeah, I guess we are. And I crunched some numbers, and you can build the dunk tank by yourself.
6: It's fine.
8: You know, she's right. It really is a one-person job.
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15: All of them. I want it all. Give me all of that. All of them. Give me all of them. All of them. I want it all. Give me all of that. All of them. Give me all of them. All of them. Want it all. Give me all of that. All of them.
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0: Charlie Day and Janelle James. New Kimmel with guest host Rosie O'Donnell tonight on ABC.
1: Love is in the data center polluted air.
2: How is that worth the case?
1: What?
2: Janine and Gregory are at each other's throats and not in the good way.
3: I don't understand why they can't figure this out.
2: That's why I said no one should be in a relationship until they're 65, once the brain is fully developed.
3: I'll just tell Gregory she's pregnant. Then they'll definitely get back together.
4: No, don't do that.
2: She's weighing in.
4: They just don't have the tools.
2: Or the wisdom. Barb, I know you said you wanted to stay out of this, but I think we ought to help them out.
1: Please, I am begging you.
3: No, I'm not gonna beg you, but it would be nice.
4: Fine. I'll talk with Janine.
2: And I will talk to Jake.
4: No, Mr. Johnson. You will talk to Gregory.
2: I know. I'm just trying to add some levity around here, Dan.
1: You got a sec?
5: What is life but a collection of seconds?
1: I got three pieces of really bad news for you, okay?
3: Three?
1: Yeah. Number one, you're about to be the mark in a hall pass scam. Number two, I just overheard some of your homeroom students talking about they're going to go shoplift. Number three, they're getting Courtney to run point.
5: Every bit of that was worse than the last.
1: I know.
5: Kind of like this matcha.
1: Now, if Courtney finds out just how good she is at something like that, it could lead her down like a really sketchy path.
5: Yeah, we both know where that leads.
1: Yeah.
5: Wall Street. Mm. We got to get her to change her mind.
1: We? Your homeroom, your problem, pal.
5: Oh, interesting, because, you know, she reminds me of a certain former student of yours.
1: Oh, wow. Manipulating me by using my past missteps against me? What are you, my mother?
5: Courtney's a contrarian, so we can't tell her to just not do it. It's going to make her want to do it more.
1: Yeah. Okay. So here's what we do. You find where she puts her. Why am I whispering? There's nobody here.
5: Mm-hmm.
3: Yes, I accept the rush job fee. Do you still offer the beautiful woman discount? Not since June. Okay, thanks. You're costing me money, Dom.
6: I'm so sorry. I was just trying to help.
3: Do I look helpful to you? Look at that. I haven't hobbied in days.
6: Yo, is that a battle bot?
3: Get out!
6: Yes, ma'am. Okay, this is bad. But I can turn this around. You know, I've been thinking about it. And I might actually have some connections that can make this the best Abbott Fest yet. Ava Fest. Make this the best Ava Fest yet.
4: Janine, do you have a moment?
7: I have many moments. As many moments as you need.
4: Look, I don't want to overstep, but I'd like to discuss your breakup.

0: things his way. I just don't think it's going to work out.
1: Just because you have a fight doesn't mean you're not supposed to be together. Gerald and I, we've had many a fight. Where to live, how to raise the children, and some of his nastier relatives. Honestly, your fight, it's lightweight. And I know it's hard. But if you love someone, you really care about them, then you owe it to each other in your relationship to work these things out together.
0: I know, but we can't. Every time we try to talk it out, it feels like something just grabs a hold of me.
1: And it feels like it's the most important thing in the world.
0: Yes.
1: Yeah, I've been there.
0: Right. And when you tell a man that something's important and he doesn't give it to you, that's when you walk away.
1: Wait, who taught you that?
0: Life, Barb. Life.
1: No. Really, think about it. Who taught you that?
0: I guess the woman I've seen in relationships most of my life would be Harriet Winslow, and then second, my mom.
1: Uh-huh.
0: Oh, no.
2: Okay, everyone, don't forget Ava Fest tonight. Tell your folks. Hey, Courtney, do you mind sticking back for a bit?
3: Oh, did you need some help with the lesson?
2: Oh, hardy har-har, no. Not this time.
4: I bet you're wondering where your backpack is right now.
3: Why would I wonder that? It's where I always put it.
4: Except it's not, because we stole it. I want you to really sit with how you're feeling right now.
2: Doesn't feel too good to have something stolen from you.
3: It probably wouldn't if y'all were competent thieves. But I saw my AirTag on the move earlier and got it back.
5: Damn it!
3: Why'd you try to steal my backpack?
5: I overheard some kids trying to rope you into their harebrained scheme about stealing from a Sephora.
4: So we wanted to teach you a lesson in empathy.
3: You know stores don't have feelings, right?
5: Okay, fine. Just promise not to steal anything, all right?
3: Yeah, I'm not risking my future for star-shaped zit stickers. Also, you heard people talking about shoplifting, and you came to me? Shouldn't you be talking to those guys?
4: You know what? You are correct.
3: But before you do that, I bet you're wondering where your bags are.
5: That's my journal! Okay, no fair! We robbed you first!
6: Hey, Gregory, I think we should have a little chat about you and Janine.
7: It's a private matter.
6: No such thing as privacy in a public school.
7: All right, fine. I just don't want to talk about it.
6: Then I'll take the page from your book and let it go. Just like you're letting Janine go.
7: Okay, that's not what's happening.
6: Why is it not?
7: She said that she didn't think that we could work through that fight. So she ended things.
6: Did you tell her you disagree?
7: When a woman says it's over, that's the end of the conversation.
6: Where'd you pick that one up?
7: My father said that there's a list of rules every man should follow, and that's at the top of the list. Followed by, you can only cry one tear like Denzel in Glory, and never wear flip-flops.
6: If you believe you can work through this, Janine should know that. Yes, you followed the advice from a man who wears sneakers to the beach. But you're your own man, right? That's not rhetorical. Are you your own man or not?
7: Yeah, yeah.
6: Then what you waiting on?
0: Hey, Barbara.
1: Mm-hmm.
0: So I've been sitting with the whole my mom revelation, and I really don't want to be that way in relationships.
1: Well, I don't think you're going to solve this by picking flying or driving.
0: Oh, my God, please don't say take a train.
1: No, I'm saying you need to find the want behind your want. Okay. The other day, Gerald and I had an argument. Because I wanted to go out and have a nice dinner at Ruth's Chris. And he didn't want to because it's too expensive and the name's confusing.
0: He's got a point. Who is Chris and why does Ruth own him?
1: So, we had to actually decide what did we really want?
0: The lobster mac and cheese. It's...
1: No.
0: Oh.
1: What I wanted was to get away from his sister who has been spending far too much time with us. And he wanted to have a nice meal and spend time with me.
0: Mm-hmm. So what'd you do?
1: We settled on the Capitol Grill, and we had a good old time. Mm-hmm. It wasn't about the place or anything else. It was just about us wanting to spend time together. So what do you want? What's the want behind your want?
0: Okay, to go on vacation with Gregory.
1: Uh-huh.
0: To see the water.
1: Oh.
0: And to relax.
1: Forget about everything else and start right there.
5: You said the Bacon Brothers were available. Now you're saying Kevin's out? Well, they're Venice tonight. I'm baking a bust.
6: Ava.
5: Let me call you back. What you do now? Make the Kool-Aid with flour instead of sugar?
6: Come in, ma'am.
5: What am I looking at?
8: You're looking at the Philadelphia Eagles championship wide receiver Devontae Smith. He's going to headline Ava Fest. We play cousins.
5: Well, does your play cousin play music?
9: I play football.
5: Well, that's useless to me. Everybody comes to Ava Fest for a concert.
9: I can play the recorder. I can't play the recorder. They made me go to football practice instead.

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6: This gonna be crazy today. I'm your man, Steve Harvey. I'm gonna make a prediction. You're the stars of this show. I'm your man, Steve Harvey.
7: The Titan Wright.
6: Titan Wright, I'm just nice. I'm your man, Steve Harvey. You're the stars of this show. Everybody see, yeah. Hear that?
8: That's money.
6: 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Everybody see, yeah. Hear that?
8: That's money.
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9: Some say the pen is mightier than the sword. But have they considered this?
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9: Wow, I've forgotten how good this feels.
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17: Life isn't always a blistering wound of chaos and despair.
16: Tim Allen and Kat Dennings are a match made in TV heaven.
15: I don't like yelling at people. I'm just really good at it.
16: And with all these guest stars, you just can't look away.
17: Just ignore him.
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19: Hey.
20: We never finished putting the dunk tank together.
19: Yeah, we should probably get that done before the festival starts.
21: I can help. Pretty good with my hands.
20: No, thank you, Devontae Smith.
19: Yeah.
20: I kind of want to do this with her.
19: Yeah, we want to figure this out together. Also, hi. Yeah. big fan of your work.
21: Here if you need me.
20: The piece is over here. But...
22: Ah, damn it.
21: Hey, man, you okay?
22: I ruined Abbott Fest.
21: Ava Fest.
22: Ah, golly, Ava Fest. What is wrong with me?
21: If it's one thing I learned from football, it's not over till it's over. You're down, under 2 minutes, fourth and long.
22: That's right, you play football.
21: Damn, can I finish?
22: And people pay to watch you. Play football. It's like a whole business. Devontae, that's it.
21: Okay.
23: Of course you're offering me pentatonics, because no one wants them after Christmas.
22: Ava. We got an idea.
21: Celebrity football game.
19: Okay, just tap your last. Oh, and
20: I
19: want to be with you too.
20: I'm sorry.
19: I was talking to Barbara and
20: you first.
19: I'll go. Okay. Yeah. Look, when we had our fight, I wasn't feeling hurt, so I got defensive and I ran away. And I promise that I will not run away again.
20: And I won't let you. I was being rigid and I couldn't see past my way of doing things, but I forgot that we were a team.
19: Right. And you know, if we're going to be together, there's going to be fights. There's going to be issues, but I think the key is to communicate through them.
20: And no matter what it is, we will figure it out together because I do not want to do that breakup ever again.
19: Oh my God, me neither. I got banned from Rubenstein's.
20: I got banned from the Hookah Lounge.
19: I love you.
20: I love you too.

0: Janine and Gregory just needed a push in the right direction.
1: Now they're back to being that head-ass couple we all know and love. We probably should have helped earlier.
0: I stand by how long I waited. I had things to deal with, too. Gerald wants to cancel the cable, and I was like, I'm not missing American Idol.
2: Hey, y'all. Welcome to AvaFest. And for the first time ever, sign up for our celebrity football game featuring Philly's best, Devontae Smith. Come on out here, Smith.
3: Did he bring his Super Bowl ring?
4: Did he bring his Super Bowl ring?
5: Did he bring his Super Bowl ring?
2: Who's up first?
3: Excuse me.
2: What? Don't push the kids.
6: Don't make my kids.
7: Have fun. George, Mackenzie, Jaden, get over here.
8: Okay, you guys, I overheard your little plan about doing the shoplift thing, and just don't do that, okay?
7: Hey, come on. Stealing is wrong. You guys know that. And don't try and rope Courtney into your plan either.
9: We're off that now.
10: Yeah, Courtney already talked to us.
7: Wait, Courtney talked to you?
9: Yup.
10: And she told us you already know.
7: Wow, it seems like Courtney's been a good role model for you then.
9: So, are we in trouble?
7: Nah, go have fun. There you go. Don't fight over them. I think today we really made a difference.
11: All we did was steal Courtney's backpack for like 10 minutes.
7: Okay, shouldn't you be getting ready for the dunk tank?
3: Now, Devontae, I need you to hit him with a bow, bow, right? And then come through with an
10: Just throw me the ball.
3: All right. Here we go. Down, right, 80, Z, hey! Come on! Did you get that?
1: I'm gonna be honest with you. Nah.
12: Young Dom.
13: Yes, ma'am.
12: Really screwed up earlier.
7: I know.
12: Then you saved it, which really embraces the true spirit of AvaFest. That's the closest you'll ever get to a thank you for me.
13: I'll take it.
12: Now add some extra salt to that popcorn so people buy more water.
13: Yes, ma'am. Nothing compares to the dopamine hit of almost getting a thank you. I finally understand being a teacher.
14: I feel like our fight wasn't really about the Outer Banks.
15: Really? Because it felt very much about the Outer Banks.
14: I think it was actually about what the Outer Banks signified. Look, I want to go on a nice vacation with you, where I'm not stuck in a car for half the time, just because that's not relaxing for me, you know? Mm-hmm. Preferably on a beach, preferably out of the tri-state area. What do you want?
15: I want the same. I just don't want to have to deplete my savings in order to do so.
14: Okay, I hear that. Well, the Outer Banks can't be the only beach in the world. I mean, I don't want to hear the words Outer Banks ever again.
15: Yeah, same. Forget about that place. Ain't nothing but a poor man's Martha's Vineyard.
14: All right, we got to be able to find something that checks both of our boxes.
3: Wait, don't we have a teacher's conference coming up in Miami?
14: Yes, I don't consider that a vacation, but they do have a breakfast buffet complimentary, so I can
15: see. Like, what if we combine our trips? The district is covering our flights down to Florida. What if we got a flight from there to somewhere else, like St. Lucia or the Bahamas?
14: Oh, the Bahamas? We could even drive there.
15: Okay, we cannot, but it looks like flights to the Bahamas from Florida are pretty reasonable, cheap even.
14: Wait, you want to go through customs with me?
15: I do.
14: I'm going to get so many keychains, one with sand in it,
15: sure,
14: palm tree.
7: If this wasn't already full of water, I could fill this tank with happy tears. Ava, we did it! Oh.
16: Oh. Y'all ready for the show, everybody? See ya! Greatest male singer of all time.
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16: What? 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
1: Guillermo is going to be competing on Dancing with the Stars. I learned today that your dance partner is pregnant. Is there anything you want to tell us about how she got pregnant?
0: With Charlie Day and Janelle James. 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
2: Come on, Barb.
3: Yes!
2: Oh!
3: It's close.
2: It's really more for the parents, Barb.
3: Hey, you know what? She paid her tickets just like everybody else, pal.
2: Quiet, please. I must focus.
3: Okay, let's go.
2: Ooh. That should have gone.
4: Janine and Gregory built it wrong. They were too focused on their emotional turmoil.
5: Here, you should try this.
2: Wait, Barbara, you are a woman of integrity. Come on, respect the rules. You can't...
6: Yeah, Devontae, you are a special kind of guy. You can never leave Philadelphia.
5: Is that a compliment or a threat?
2: Yes.
0: Rosie O'Donnell guest hosts a new Jimmy Kimmel Live with Charlie Day and Janelle James tonight on ABC.
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From Hollywood, it's Jimmy Kimmel Live.

guys. Welcome to the Jimmy Kimmel Live Show, and I am your guest host, Rosie O'Donnell. That's me. A special hello to those of you watching from home and from the White House. But I do have some bad news for President Petty Roosevelt. That's all I'm going to say about you tonight, sweetheart. You got to realize it's time to hang up your wig and let Natalie tuck you in. Time to go nighty-night. This is my third night back in Hollywood, and I got to say, L.A. has changed a lot since I moved to Ireland. Have you seen those self-driving cars?

0: cars that are zipping around, the Waymos. We don't have those in Ireland. I saw five of them on my way to the studio this morning. It totally freaked me out. I mean, I don't even like the name Waymo. It sounds like the noise you hear when you get hit by one. I was crossing Hollywood Boulevard and Waymo! I mean, come on. I will never, ever get in one of those things. No Waymo, Jose-mo. But my favorite thing about Los Angeles is this adorable little man to my right. Give it up for Guillermo. How are you?
1: Oh, doing good.
2: Mm-hmm. Yeah, doing great.
0: So good to see you.
1: Thank you.
0: Now, you've had a hard week, haven't you? A very long week?
1: Yes. My body hurt a lot. Put it this way. Every little part of my body hurt.
0: Yeah, and the reason why is, if you don't know, Guillermo is going to be competing on the upcoming season of Dancing with the Stars. And you have your work cut out for you, young man, because we just found out that your dance partner is the defending champ, Whitney Carson.
1: Yes, yes.
3: Who are you dancing with? We got you. We're going to reveal the person behind the mirror ball who will be your partner for this season. Reveal,
4: I'm
3: please.
4: So
3: drum
4: excited.
3: Roll.
4: Okay, of course, we've got a mirror ball. Here it is.
3: Hey! Yeah!
4: I think he is so sweet. He's so fun. That's exactly what I need in this season of life that I'm in. Just someone who's fun, personable. I hope we still connect after he realizes that I don't drink and we won't be able to do tequila shots.
0: Guillermo, is that going to be a deal breaker for you?
1: No, it's great. One tequila for me and another one for me. Two shots.
0: Two shots.
1: Yeah,
0: exactly. Now, I learned today that your dance partner is pregnant.
1: Yeah, she's pregnant. That's good for me because she takes a lot of breaks. You know, she's got to drink water.
0: Yeah.
1: Hydrating, everything.
0: Is there anything you want to tell us about how she got pregnant? Because if that baby pops out with a mustache, you're going to be pretty guilty.
1: Oh, my God, that would be amazing.
0: I saw a lot of people speculating on the internet that you were paired up with the pregnant dancer because they think you'll get eliminated early and then she can go home and rest. What do you have to say to those mean people?
1: Well, that's not going to happen because I'm trying my best, I'm working hard, and I want to go all the way to the final.
0: Looking for you yesterday, and they told me you were at rehearsals all day. Yeah. How did it go, Guillermo?
1: It was very tiring.
0: Yeah.
1: It went well. It went well, little by little.
0: Can you show us what Whitney taught you?
1: All right, so we're doing, my first dance is the cha-cha. So okay. We're doing like this. So I'm over here, and I gotta go like. And then cha. Yeah.
0: And that's what you learned yesterday?
1: Yeah, yesterday I learned a little bit, you know, little by little.
0: Little by little.
1: Yeah. I don't want to learn too much.
0: And does she give you, like, the dance terms, like step, kickball, change, or what does she say to get you to do it?
1: Well, she say, listen, you just got to, like, look at the camera and say, one, two, three, one. And I'm like, wow, I got to look at the camera, one, two, three, one. And I got to smile. It's very hard. Dancing is very hard. But I like it. I like it.
0: Yeah. All right. I'd like to share a little text message that you sent to the producers of Jimmy Kimmel Live late last night. OMG, this is so hard. I just took a gummy so I can sleep. Hopefully, we'll get another pandemic in September.
1: Yes.
0: Just clear that up. You meant a fiber gummy to help you poop.
1: No. A real gummy.
0: A real gummy?
1: Yes. Sir.
0: All right, then. Did it help you sleep?
1: Yeah, it did. I slept like a baby. Yeah.
0: I'm so
1: tired. Yes.
0: Excellent. What are you hoping? Why are you hoping that there's another pandemic? That's kind of a serious thing.
1: Well, so they can close everything from September and October so they can cancel Dancing with the Stars. I don't want nobody to get sick. They just want to close everything, so no competition.
0: No competition.
1: Yeah.
0: Is it harder working on Dancing with the Stars or working on this show?
1: No, that's not the story. Here is super easy.
0: Yeah, yeah.
1: Here we're in heaven.
0: We're in heaven. We sure are. I think you're going to do great. I really do. And I'm going to make a prediction. I think you're going to sweep the whole season. You're going to win.
1: I hope so, yeah. I'm trying my best. You got to vote.
0: Yeah. Well, no matter what your fate on Dancing with the Stars, you're quite good at chatting with the stars. You were at the D23 convention in Anaheim this past weekend to interview the big names from all the new Disney movies and shows. And you have an unusual way of conducting these interviews, right?
1: Yes, back to back.
0: Back to back. Okay, let's take a look at Guillermo back to back at the D23.
1: Back to back.

0: Yes, how you doing?
1: How are you, Guillermo?
0: Doing great. Do you ever get confused which white Chris guy you are?
1: Sometimes.
0: Yeah, there's so many of you guys, right?
1: Takes me a minute. By midday, I'm like, oh, Evans, that's the one.
0: Would you like a drink, a snack, or anything?
1: Guillermo, what are you offering me?
0: I don't know.
1: You know I'm going to say yes.
0: I got tequila and pretzel.
1: I guess I'll have a pretzel. Oh, yeah. You got to rotate that. Oh, yeah, okay.
2: Oh! It's so hot!
0: It's hot?
2: It's hot and
0: here, wash it down with your tequila.
2: Thank you.
0: Yeah. How's that?
2: Horrible.
0: What are your plans for today?
3: Today, I'm doing a lot of interviews about Frozen 3.
0: Do you have a tagline for the movie?
3: No, not yet. Do you want to help me come up with it?
0: Here we snow again?
3: Here we snow again is great.
0: Yeah.
3: I'm going to pitch that.
0: Here. Wait. I have a snow here, okay? So we're going to pretend we're in the movie, all right?
3: Okay.
0: There's no business like snow business, all right? Nice. Do it again?
3: Yeah, do it again.
0: All right.
3: Here we snow again.
0: All right.
3: I don't even think we need to show the trailer now, honestly. Yeah.
0: Have you had a back-to-back interview before?
2: I've never had. This is my first. You're kind of breaking my back-to-back virginity, which I feel honored that it's you.
0: Who did your butt lift? It feels good. It's very firm right here.
2: Oh, thank you very much.
0: Can you tell I've been look maxing?
2: Yes, I can tell you've been maxing. Yeah, I can.
0: Have you ever had a back-to-back interview?
4: I don't think I have. Have we ever done this before? I don't think so.
0: I don't think so. It's like a dream come true, right?
4: It is a dream come true. It's a dream come true being in back-to-back with you, Guillermo.
0: It's important to drink big. Look.
5: Ah, wow. Hey, watch how you rock that thing. That's dangerous.
0: And it has the force inside.
5: Nice.
0: You know what I mean?
5: No.
0: So let me watch.
5: Is it a flask?
0: Oh, yeah. Look.
5: Hey, hell yeah.
0: I hope you like tequila.
6: Who doesn't?
0: May the force be with you.
5: May the force be with you. Oh, my God. If we both drink from this, like we made out.
0: Can you do an impression of a Disney character?
7: A Disney?
0: Who was that supposed
7: that's
0: to
7: be? That's Goofy.
0: Oh, that's Goofy? Oh, yeah. You have another one?
7: You said one. Well, that one wasn't good?
0: You know the show Dancing with the Stars?
6: I love the show Dancing with the Stars, Guillermo.
0: You do? So I'm going to be in that show.
6: You are?
0: Yes.
6: Stop it. Are you for real?
0: Yeah, for real.
6: Oh, I'm so excited. Yeah. I'm definitely going to watch your season.
0: You going to vote for me?
6: Yes.
0: You promise?
6: Plan on seeing I'm voting for you.
0: I don't know how to dance.
3: Oh, you're going to be great. Are you kidding me?
0: And you going to vote for me?
3: Sure.
0: You promise? And you're going to tell all your family vote for Guillermo?
3: Yeah, I will, actually.
0: Can I get that on writing?
3: Are you soliciting votes in advance of your performance?
0: Yes. Can you sign this petition for me, please? Or read it for us loud.
8: Okay. I, Tihui Kwan, being of sound mind and body and definitely not drunk,
6: swear to vote for Guillermo to win Dancing with the Stars. Wow, I gotta swear. This is intense. Okay. I will also encourage my friends, family, and any secret lovers to vote for Guillermo.
9: He is muy guapo and mucho sexy, especially when he dances.
10: However, my obligation to vote for Guillermo shall remain in full force and effect, even if he sucks.
2: Any failure to execute this contract will result in Guillermo being very, very sad.
11: No Guillermos shall be held liable for selling my signature?
12: You're gonna sell this?
0: No, I'm not gonna sell it.
11: No? Okay.
0: Probably not.
11: But if you do, you're not liable.
13: So help me, baby Jesus. Amen. It's great. You do this yourself, or did you hire a lawyer?
0: No, I hired a lawyer.
13: Okay, good.
0: A lawyer in Tijuana.
13: Oh, Tijuana. Okay, that's really gonna pay off with our legal system.
0: You're from Boston, right?
14: That's right.
0: Can you teach me how to speak like people in Boston? You know how they say, Harvard, the university, you know.
14: The only reason I know you're talking about Harvard is because I heard

0: the word university, because I don't know what the f*** you were just saying. All you gotta do, you gotta throw Wicked in. That Marky Mark, he's a great actor. He's a wicked good actor. Or Matt Damon.
1: He's terrible.
0: I think he's great.
1: He's overrated.
0: I think he's a great actor. I never met him. He's never even tried to contact me. I don't know why he's pissed at me. Why? Because I'm friends with Jimmy? Is that why?
1: Maybe. And you're from Boston. He should be your friend.
0: Listen, why the f*** hasn't Matt Damon or Ben Affleck reached out to me?
1: Maybe Matt doesn't know where you live, you know? He doesn't know where's your apartment. You know apartment? You know that, right?
0: Yeah, I know.
2: McBride, and we'll be right back with Charlie Day. So stay-

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26: I'm RJ Decker. I'm a proud

0: private investigator from South Florida.
1: Some folks say I'm the best.
0: Yeah, we solve crime a little differently down here.
2: He's missing his right hand.
0: Bingo. The hotter it gets,
3: hands up where I can see him,
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guest host, Rosie O'Donnell, and sitting in with the Cleetones, that's the fantastic Bella Brown, ladies and gentlemen. Tonight, a very funny woman you know from Abbott Elementary, Janelle James, is with us. Then later, Grammy Award-winning singer-songwriter. Her album is called Wild, music from Ashley McBride. Tomorrow night, I'll be back with Megan Mullally and her hubby, Nick Offerman, Sean Hattasy from The Pit, and my new crush, spicy Sydney James Harcourt. And I also want to mention that I have a grandson named Anthony now. He's just about 5 months old. He loves Miss Rachel, and so do I. And if he's crying, we put her on, and he stops crying immediately. I called her and told her, and she said, why don't we give some stuff away? So for everyone in the audience, this is the Miss Rachel Speak and Sing doll. And also, she sent two gifts for everyone. The wonderful First Learning Farm. Toys that are great. She sent two for each of you. Give it a round of applause. Would you? Thank you. You know, I made my career giving away free stuff. It's part of the reason I like to do this gig. For a record-breaking 18 seasons, our first guest has starred as the beloved semi-literate bar janitor, Charlie Kelly, on the great comedy series, It's Always Sunny in Philadelphia. Watch new episodes on FXX, FX, and Hulu. Please welcome Charlie Day.

0: great at this.
1: Oh, thank you. I'm having so much fun. There's a great crew of people here, so it's easy, you know?
0: You're a natural, kid. You're going to make it.
1: Thank you. Thank you so much. You know, Charlie, I first saw you in Horrible Bosses.
0: Oh, okay.
1: That was the first time. And my daughter recently saw that you were going to be here. She kind of flipped out. Big fan. Super fan.
0: I hear she has great taste.
1: Yes, she does. And she told me all about how you started on It's Always Sunny,
0: yeah,
1: with a $200 budget and like a VCR camera. Is that true?
0: That is true, yeah. Just down the road here, my friends Rob McElhenney, who goes by Rob Mac now, and Glenn Howerton and myself, we got some cameras and we just went into our apartments and we shot our own show and we looked at it and we said, this stinks. And then we shot it two more times and we said, we're getting pretty good here. And we just finished our 18th season. I think we're getting pretty good now.
1: Yeah, not kidding. You are not kidding. Now, you were on for the first season, and then the network brass came to you and say, we want to add someone else to the cast?
0: They said, you know, could you spice this thing up at all? Yeah. And we said, yeah, who are you thinking? And they said, are you familiar with Daniel DeVito?
1: Now, come on, right?
0: Yeah. No, they wanted a little rating spike, and Danny is like the perfect spike for any cocktail.
1: And did you think right away before they said it was Danny that this is a good idea to add someone to the cast?
0: I'll admit, I think I was a little intimidated.
1: Yeah.
0: You know, I thought, here's a show about, you know, a bunch of nobodies in Philly, and this guy's a heavyweight, you know?
1: Right.
0: He's a Hollywood legend.
1: Yeah.
0: And then I went and I watched every single thing Danny had ever made, you know, from Get Shorty to every episode of Taxi. And I thought to myself, if I can't make this guy funny, I got no business in this town.
1: That's so true.
0: Yeah.
1: And he's the nicest guy, too.
0: He's the greatest guy. And in fact, I spoke to him this morning. Because I think we're going to show something about him later. I want to get his approval. I said, Danny, I said, you know, are you happy with the first couple episodes?
1: Yeah.
0: And we actually shot Carol Kane out of a cannon in our second episode. And he said, you know, I love this show so much, I want to do it until it's time for you guys to shoot me out of a cannon.
1: So, oh, that's sweet.
0: Yeah. And I will do.

0: that. I'll shoot him out of a cannon when he does.
1: Now, it's a lot of work to do this 18 years in a row. Do you take a lot of downtime? Do you go on vacation on your off time?
0: I do, yeah. The second we wrapped this year, my wife and I, for our 20th wedding anniversary, we went to Italy, where I'd never been before.
1: Wow, where'd you go?
0: We started in Venice, a lot of water. Then we went to Florence, and then we finished in Rome. And let me tell you, going through Rome, I had no idea. I knew there would be ancient buildings and you know, beautiful things, but I had no idea that the seagulls were going to be defecating all over all of it.
1: You know, there's a lot of seagulls.
0: They are going to town on the Vatican with no fear of reprisal.
1: No, none.
0: Yeah, none. I'd be terrified, but the seagulls don't care. And I realized we're in their way.
1: Right, exactly.
0: That was my big takeaway from Italy.
1: Now, how long have you been married to your wife, Waitress?
0: Yeah, my wife, who's known as Waitress, she plays with Mary Elizabeth Ellis.
1: Very talented actress.
0: Yeah. Very talented. We've been married for 20 years.
1: 20 years. Yeah. And where did you meet? How'd you meet?
0: We met, I was doing a play, and we met afterwards in a bar.
1: Right.
0: And I thought, you know, that's a really cute girl. I want to go talk to her. My buddy said, well, I want to talk to her. I said, okay, let's arm wrestle. And, you know, I had destiny on my side.
1: Sure.
0: So I kicked his butt. And then I went over, and she was being hit on by this drunken Irish guy who wasn't very polite, and I pretended to be your boyfriend, and I'm still pretending, you know? 20 years.
1: Right.
0: That's pretty good.
1: Do you have any competition over who gets spotted the most when you're out in public?
0: Well, let me tell you something. I think it's, you know, here in the States, pretty equal, but overseas, it's all her.
1: Really?
0: Yeah, we're walking around Italy and people are going, a Santa Carita dieta, huh? Yeah, right. Exactly. And a funny thing did happen to us, though. Just yesterday, we're going for a walk in our neighborhood, and these three teenage boys are riding their e-bikes, and they kind of stop and they do a little double take. You know, they're looking at us, and like, you know, I'm thinking these guys are Sonny fans. The show's out right now. Sonny's in the zeitgeist.
1: Right.
0: And I hear the other one say to the other one, that's Ted Danson's daughter. So my wife plays Ted Danson's daughter on a show called Man on the Inside.
1: Right.
0: Which is not really geared towards teenagers, and I was offended that they didn't know me. But
1: they didn't recognize you at all.
0: Yeah. So get out of here, kids.
1: Do you like to travel? Are you a good traveler?
0: Yes. Yeah. I like to travel. I like to, you know, I like to see the world. I don't mind being recognized.
1: No.
0: You know, I'm okay with that. But I don't court it the way my wife, she makes eye contact with people.
1: Oh, really?
0: Yeah. I'm from New England, and I assume every other person wants to stab me.
1: Yes, exactly. Yeah. Why take any chances?
0: Exactly. I remember when we were dating in New York, and we'd be on the subway, she'd be like saying hello to people. I'm like, you don't say hello to
1: somebody. Yeah, not here. Right.
0: Not here.
1: Now, have you ever been to Ireland?
0: Oh, yeah. I've been to Ireland. I did not kiss the Blarney Stone, although I've been up there.
1: Yeah.
0: And, you know, you think it's just like a stone, but they, like, hang you upside down.
1: Yeah.
0: And there's a hole in a castle, and I thought, I don't need to kiss
1: it. Yeah, you don't need to do that. Right.
0: Yeah, it's fine. But
1: the country is beautiful, isn't it?
0: The country is beautiful. The people are amazing. The food is actually great. You know, I'm a golf nut. The golf is the best in the world. But, you know, I did have a funny run-in with some folks from Ireland. I was at a jukebox and I was putting some music in, and I hear from behind, I was a young man. I hear from behind me, I think it's a wee lad. No, it's a chunky girl it is. And then these guys were sizing me up, and you know, a few words later, I had the guys clawing my face, trying to dig my eyes out, but it was fine.
1: It was fine. Yeah, most of them are nicer
0: than that. Most of them are nice.
1: Exactly. Well, you, I hear, attended the Taylor Swift wedding?
0: Well, listen, you know, I...

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27: 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But have they considered this?
28: What's Call Me Maybe?
29: What is Ferrari?
27: What is Vanderpump Rules?
29: It is.
28: Ah.
27: 6 Jeopardy greats battle it out for a chance at $500,000.
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28: There's no crying in Jeopardy.
29: I've got a chance to win it all. 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
27: Wow, I've forgotten how good this feels.
31: I'm RJ Decker. I'm a private investigator from South Florida.
32: Some folks say I'm the best.
31: Yeah, we solve crime a little differently down here.
33: He's missing his right hand.
31: Bingo. The hotter it gets.
34: Hands up where I can see him.
31: The more trouble that comes my way.
35: I just heard you were shot at today.
36: With a rocket launcher.
31: Well, it missed.
37: Mr. Kelly! Mr. Kelly, wait!
38: Oh, hey!
37: Why did you leave?
38: Oh, well, I saw you put your folder down.
37: So, when someone is no longer holding an object...
38: That they've been holding while giving, like, a lecture or a speech or something, and they put it down? Yeah, they're done talking.
37: Fascinating.
38: Yeah.
37: Well, wouldn't you like to hear our diagnosis?
38: Oh, cool. Of what?
37: Of you.
38: Of me? What about me?
37: Don't you want to know what you are?
38: I'm Charlie.
39: Exactly. Back with Charlie Day.

0: hard for me to believe that your show has been on for 17 seasons, and I only started watching it a couple of weeks ago when you were booked. And my favorite episode is the one with all the chickens when the people were coming. You had the steaks delivered.
1: The one shot that we did.
0: It was unbelievable.
1: Charlie work. It's a good episode.
0: It's a great episode. Yeah. And you have really rabid fans. When I told people who the guests were, my friends, they were like, oh my God, I love Sonny. Like, people are rabid fans of it, the show.
1: Yeah, people are good fans. And, you know, I'm not going to call you guys rabid. I'm just going to call you guys, you know, tasteful.
0: But, tasteful.
1: Yeah, we've had great fans from the beginning. And it's hard to really wrap my head around, you know, when we started making this show, I was only 27 years old.
0: Right.
1: I'm 29 now. Crazy.
0: And you look fantastic.
1: Thank you.
0: Now, you have one child.
1: I have one child that I know of, yeah. He's 14 years old. It's a delightful age. He'll kill me if I say anything about him.
0: All right. So. Does he watch a show? Because my kids will not watch anything I'm on.
1: I got him to watch one episode.
0: Yeah.
1: We had an episode where there's a water park, where we go to a water park, and he had two huge laughs. One was just seeing the character Dennis be, like, straight up rude to people.
0: Right.
1: I think he, like, sat up. He's like, wait, can someone do that? Like,
0: that's a
1: thing. And the other was when there's a kid stuck in a slide and he's passed out and we put his lifeless body, like, down through the slide and he just sort of floats away. And that gave him a good chuckle.
0: Now, was this the first thing that you wrote yourself? Because, you know, did you write a lot before you got this going, or?
1: No. And in fact, you know, we were just all actors for hire, really, and doing bit parts here and there. And we're sort of thinking, I think we can come up with something funnier than this. And so, you know, we started making this pilot and doing a lot of improvisation. And then when we sold it, you know, to FX, they said, you know, we said, okay, so who's going to write it? You know, and they're like, well, you guys are.
0: Right.
1: And so we just sort of learned as we went.
0: Are you kidding me?
1: Yeah.
0: You never, like, took courses and stuff? You just, they said you're going to write it, and you just did for 17 years?
1: I don't know what I'm doing.
0: Yeah. Really?
1: Yeah. Still.
0: Well, explain to people the basic premise in case they don't know.
1: Okay, if you're 20 years behind.
0: like me.
1: there's five people. They work in a bar.
0: Yes.
1: Essentially, the show is a comedy about the worst people in the world who are just selfishly motivated. And doing the worst things that they can do. And we're sort of satirizing ourselves and America and bad behavior and, you know, getting a lot of fun out of it.
0: Is it true? I read somewhere that you were trying to do the opposite of Friends.
1: Not intentionally, but I think, I mean, Friends was a big hit, so we weren't trying to be too opposite. But
0: Yeah, exactly. Now, how did you get Guillermo del Toro, famous director?
1: Yeah.
0: To come and be on your program. How did that go down?
1: Yeah, second most famous Guillermo.
0: Exactly.
1: He was a fan of the show. He was a fan of the show. And he reached out to me to ask if I wanted to do a role in his movie Pacific Rim, his big monsters and robots movie. And I was, of course, I said yes. And he said, under one condition, you write me a part in your show.
0: And did you think he was telling the truth?
1: Yeah. I mean, I was like, okay, let's do this. And now he appears this season as well. So this is his third appearance on the show. But I've only been in one of his movies.
0: I would say he owes you by my calculation.
1: I think he owes me one.
0: Now, he is a very strange character. How would you describe his character?
1: Oh, the character of Pappy McPoyle, not
0: yes,
1: the character.
0: Yes, exactly.
1: So we have these characters of the McPoyle brothers who are sort of our most bizarre friends. And by the way, I just pulled the name from a friend of mine from college whose name was Brendan McPoyle. So this is my apology. Brendan is
0: a great guy.
1: He's a wonderful guy.
0: Yeah.
1: He's the greatest guy. And I never knew that the characters were going to take on this life. But Guillermo's role is the father of this crazy family.
0: Right.
1: And,
0: patriarch.
1: The patriarch. And, you know, this season, I know Guillermo was a huge fan of Danny, as everyone is, and I wanted to sort of offer them the opportunity to be in a scene together.
0: Right.
1: So I was able to kind of create something for these guys to sort of have a big standoff within a Renaissance Fair episode. And not only did they love it, not only were they great, I think Guillermo's acting has gotten better. He's really good this year. But these guys had so much fun. Like, we had written a thing

0: For Guillermo, where he's riding one of those rascal scooters.
1: Right.
0: Well, we have one for Danny as well. And Danny and Guillermo just took off riding, racing these things around the studio.
1: And you brought some video to show us.
0: I do have a clip of that.
1: All right, take a little look.
0: There they go.
1: Oh, that would be Danny.
0: Yeah, that's Danny. There's Guillermo. There they go.
2: Yeah.
0: Looks like Guillermo's in the lead.
1: Look at that. And they're friends now, I think.
0: They are friends.
1: They're good friends. Charlie, you're delightful.
0: I'm happy.
1: You really are, and it's so nice to meet you.
0: All right, well, you keep up the good work here.
1: I'm going to do what I can. You go 18 more years, all right?
0: 18 more, you got it.
1: Thank you, Charlie. Watch the episodes of It's Always Sunny in Philadelphia on FXX, FX, and Hulu. We'll be back with Janelle James right after this.
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24: 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See, yeah. Let's go. Who is the greatest male singer of all time?
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24: 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I can't make this stuff up.
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27: Ava, the teachers and I appreciate you're doing something innovative, but this no homework thing is proving to be detrimental to how we do our job.
28: Seems effective to me. Now that the students aren't always talking about homework, maybe we could get a D1 athlete from here.

0: stunning woman.
1: Oh, thank you so much, Rosie.
0: I'm so happy to meet you.
1: I'm so excited to meet you.
0: First of all, congratulations on your 5th Emmy nomination.
1: Thank you.
0: That's impressive.
1: Thank you so much.
0: How do you get it? You get excited? I mean, it's like every year you get nominated.
1: Every year I get nominated. And?
0: And,
1: you know, it's an honor.
0: It's an honor. Yes, indeed.
1: To continue to be nominated for this role. But, you know, my finest performance usually happens when I lose.
0: Oh, really?
1: Yeah.
0: Can you show me a little what that looks like?
1: Sure. Might be practicing. Who knows?
0: Okay. Yeah. All right.
1: Okay. You want to be an announcer?
0: Yes.
1: Okay.
0: And the winner is not Janelle James.
1: I like that show.
0: Yeah.
1: Now, I voted for her. Yes.
0: Are you friends with any of the other nominees?
1: Yes.
0: You are real.
1: Most of them.
0: Yeah, you know them. Right, yeah. Exactly.
1: Yeah.
0: Showbiz.
1: So happy for them.
0: Right. Now, you were doing stand-up for a long time.
1: Yes, 15 years now.
0: Good for you.
1: Yeah.
0: And did you start out in the little dinky clubs all over the country?
1: All the Chuckle Huts.
0: Yes.
1: Ha-Ha Lounge and Midwest. And so VFWs, and I know you started the same way.
0: Did you have the comedy condo where you had to stay with the other comics?
1: I never stayed with the other comics, but what I would do is I would get a room, but I would sleep with my back up against the door, like sitting.
0: Yes, because, I've done that.
1: Yeah, because then you would have a roommate.
0: Exactly. If you didn't do it.
1: Yeah.
0: Who did you admire stand-up wise when you were starting out?
1: Definitely Richard Pryor was.
0: Of course.
1: Yeah. And then not stand up, but just comedically, I love and still love Lucille Ball.
0: Like, the best.
1: She's the funniest.
0: The absolute best.
1: Yeah.
0: And when you got this gig, you know, they sent you scripts and you were auditioning or not?
1: I auditioned during the pandemic by Zoom. I did 3 different auditions and I booked the pilot. I came out. I did it. But it was like such a whirlwind. I just went back home. Like, that was cool.
0: Yeah.
1: And then they're like, oh, we're going to shoot a season. And I did that, and I went back home like, that was cool. And then it came out, and it was just such a success. And then I'm at the Emmys, and I'm pointing at, you know, Dustin Hoffman, like, right in his face.
0: Right. Yeah.
1: It's been wild, yeah.
0: I was reading that you got a lot of help from a lot of comedians who took you on the road when you were sort of new. Like, give such a shout-out.
1: He's going to love this. Todd Berry is the first person. I don't know if you guys know him. He's the first comedian to take me on the road. I've toured with Amy Schumer, Chris Rock, David Cross, Rob Odenkirk, Eugene Merman. So many people. And yeah, I mean, comedians, we're not the most mentally well, but we...
0: That's the truth. Exactly.
1: But we do help each other out.
0: Yeah, totally. How do you deal with hecklers? Because I have always found, like, it's the worst part of doing stand-up.
1: Well, that's where fame has come in.

0: Andy, I don't get too many hecklers now. I'm a little further away from the audience. But, oh, man, especially when I was doing the small towns, I would get hecklers. I have, like, so many horrible stories. I know one time I was in the home of Ronald Reagan. I forget what town that is. Dixon, Illinois.
1: Okay, I would not have known that.
0: Home of Ronald Reagan.
1: Yeah.
0: And I was doing a comedy contest. It was me, the local

0: have a good shot at it.
1: Yeah. And I'm doing my set, and this woman, she's talking and talking, and I said, what's your name? She said, Tammy. And I said, Tammy, is that your husband sitting next to you? She said, yeah. I said, Tammy, if you don't stop talking, I'm gonna your husband after you.
0: I never used that one.
1: And then,
0: yeah.
1: And then he said, keep talking, Tammy. I came in second to the Elvis impersonator.
0: Oh, you did. That must have hurt. But you recently just filmed your Netflix special.
1: I did.
0: Good for you. Congratulations. That's a very big deal.
1: Thank you.
0: Now, do you theme your specials? Do you, like, try to get an overriding concept?
1: I do. So this one is a hilarious subject matter, murder.
0: Seriously?
1: Yeah. Yeah.
0: Murder?
1: Murder, yeah.
0: And you can make that funny?
1: Yes. Yes. So tune in this fall when that comes out. And I'm not joking. That's the through line for this special.
0: Is it like true crime people?
1: True crime, familiar side, domestic murders. all the murders.
0: Right.
1: All the murders.
0: Every murder. All right. Yep. I never would have thought of that. I wouldn't have thought of that. Do you remember your first time you went on stage?
1: I do. It was at a biker bar.
0: Wow.
1: Open mic. And I remember I got my first laugh. I did 3 minutes and I got my first laugh and I was like, oh, this is what I do now. Was it the same for you?
0: Well, the first time I went on stage, I stole Jerry Seinfeld's material because I didn't know that you had to write your own.
1: Oh.
0: So I didn't know. I was like 16.
1: You were like, just do it.
0: Yeah, I was 16 years old. I saw him on Merv Griffin and I went up and not only did I steal his lines, I stole his cadence. I was like, I'm thinking, hey, dogs don't have pockets. Like, I actually talked like it.
2: Still got it.
0: Oh, I don't know. But I did really well the first night because it was Jerry Seinfeld's material. Then the next night I came back and I died a horrible death.
1: But that's what usually happens.
0: Yes.
1: With comedians, we go in, we do well, or we get a couple laughs and we're like, oh, I'm Seinfeld. That's what you think.
0: Exactly.
1: And then you go back, you bomb, but they say that's the mark of a true comedian if you can bomb and feel that awful pain and then continue to do
0: it. And still do it.
1: Yeah.
0: Because
1: yeah.
0: It was like the best night of my life and then the worst night of my life.
1: And
0: back
1: then I was like,
0: to
1: back. I'll be back next week.
0: Exactly.
1: Yeah.
0: Now, your cast seems to get along so well.
1: Yeah.
0: Everyone, you can tell when you watch a show that the people really like each other.
1: Yeah.
0: And isn't that a wonderful work environment?
1: It is, because I've heard.
0: Yeah, it's not always that good. It's not always that
1: yeah,
0: good.
1: Yeah, I've heard. So I feel super, like, lucky. And, yeah, like you said, you can see it. And we just gelled, like, immediately. Like I said, even from the pilot, it was like, oh, this is something. Like, you could feel it.
0: Yeah. I've known Cheryl Lee Ralph for a long time.
1: I mean, she's a Highlander.
0: She sure is. She is.
1: She's everywhere, you know?
0: Yes.
1: You watch a show and she pops up and she knows everyone, like, everyone. So, yeah.
0: She was in the Flintstones. She gave me Bam Bam when I adopted Bam Bam. Right?
1: Wow.
0: Yes.
1: See?
0: Yeah.
1: She was in the Flintstones.
0: But I also knew her from Broadway, of course.
1: Yeah.
0: Yeah.
1: Yeah.
0: Do you ever do any theater? You ever?
1: Well, no, but I feel like stand-up is like doing a one-woman show.
0: It totally
1: you know,
0: is.
1: Every night that I've written, you know?
0: Well, exactly.
1: So.
0: Listen, I think you're going to win this year. The fifth time's a charm, honey. So get your speech ready.
1: Thank you.
0: All right. Thank you, Janelle. The first 5 seasons of Abbott Elementary are on Hulu. Season 6 premieres October 7th on ABC and the following day on Hulu. We'll be right back with some music from Ashley McBride.
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6: 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You're the stars of this show. 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
6: 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Everybody see, yeah. Hear that?
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2: Wow, I've forgotten how good this feels.
3: I'm RJ Decker. I'm a private investigator from South Florida.
4: Some folks say I'm the best.
3: Yeah, we solve crime a little differently down here.
5: He's missing his right hand.
3: Bingo. The hotter it gets.
6: Hands up where I can see him.
3: The more trouble that comes my way.
7: I just heard you were shot at today.
8: With a rocket launcher.
3: Well, it missed.
9: Wild is out now. Here with the song, What If We Don't, Ashley McBride.

0: This is Nightline. Tonight, Hayden Panettiere's mother speaking out about her death amid a newly released police report.
1: Having cardiac arrest, CPR is in progress.
0: What she's saying about her daughter's turbulent relationship with her on-again, off-again boyfriend, and what Hayden herself said about their relationship.
2: Despite all he'd done to me, I still loved Brian for who I believed he was.
0: Plus, the urgent manhunt for this masked man, terrorizing people on the streets of Philadelphia, wearing a Chucky-like mask. Is it a prank or is he a real threat?
3: He makes that statement, are you ready to die?
0: And the alleged drug ring at Penn State. More fallout from the fraternity cocaine bust. The new details coming to light about what officials say pledges were pressured to do.
4: Cutting and bagging cocaine was, for some pledges, an indoctrination into the fraternities.
0: Plus, naked dressing. The barely there trend that's wild the red carpet now making its way into real life. Why more people are saying yes to the flesh.
5: There's a stigma that if you are over 40 like me, that you should probably be more conservative. But I say age is just a number.
0: But how sheer is too sheer?
6: Like, where are we wearing this? Like, we can't go to restaurants with this.
0: And Celine Dion going from barely walking now ready to take the stage in Paris. How she says she got here. From ABC News headquarters in New York, this is Nightline.
7: 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So we've been discussing where I should live next. 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And I get to live near my daughter.
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0: Good evening. Thank you for joining us. Tonight, we're learning new details about the sudden death of Hayden Panettiere as her mother speaks out about her passing and Hayden's turbulent relationship with her on-again, off-again boyfriend. Why her mother says they tried to get him out of Hayden's life. Here's ABC's Stephanie Ramos.
17: This is the first time where I'm walking out. It's my very raw self. I'm not promoting a project or a character that I played. This is the raw version of me.
18: What happened to Hayden Panettiere? While investigators grapple with that question, we're learning more from the police report about the circumstances surrounding the 36-year-old star's sudden death. According to investigators, Panettiere's on-and-off-again boyfriend, Brian Hickerson, and his brother, Zach, were also at this South Carolina apartment complex when Panettiere suffered cardiac arrest. Police say the brothers called 911.
1: Having cardiac arrest, CPR is in progress.
18: Police say EMS attempted to perform life-saving methods for an extended amount of time before they called the time of death. The report did say that Zach was very emotional while EMS was working on Hayden. Brian did not become emotional until EMS declared her officially deceased. Afterward, investigators say Brian showed officers the bag of medication Hayden is currently on. Panettiere and Hickerson's relationship was often tumultuous and many times violent, especially as it impacted her addiction issues with alcohol, something she talked about on the Tamron Hall show while out promoting her memoir earlier this year.
17: This was during the peak of being of abuse, and that's how I was processing it and handling the anxiety. And addicts want a quick fix.
8: You were in a relationship. The person, number of public incidents, arrests, and painful moments, and you were

0: And he seemed very charming at first, which was very, it made it very easy to pull the wool over someone's eyes.
1: Panettiere's memoir, This Is Me, A Reckoning, chronicled the alleged abuse in her relationship with Hickerson, including the time when Hickerson was charged with multiple counts of felony abuse.
2: Brian pleaded no contest, but I knew that with what I was telling the police, he was sure to be found guilty. It ate at me, but I had to do what was right in the eyes of the law. Tell that to my heart, though. Despite all he'd done to me, I still loved Brian for who I believed he was.
1: Hickerson served a total of 45 days in jail after pleading no contest of two of those charges. He recently told TMZ he had regrets, but they were still friends.
3: I went into such a dark place, man. Drugs, alcohol, abuse. Good God almighty.
1: Hickerson had recently requested that those felony domestic abuse charges be reduced to misdemeanors and to expunge his convictions. But just 3 days before Panettiere's death, a judge denied that request. Police say they've found no indications of foul play or suspicious circumstances, and the preliminary autopsy found no signs of trauma. Panettiere's exact cause of death is still pending. The DEA is now joining the investigation. Panettiere also publicly had a strained relationship with her mother, Leslie Vogel. In an interview after her daughter's death, Vogel took aim at Hickerson. This person in her life that we have been trying to get rid of for quite some time was with her at her death, and that was Brian Hickerson. Vogel calling her daughter an amazingly talented person, but added, "I think young people who grow up in the entertainment industry, it is a struggle.
4: I don't do things halfway."
1: But it was a struggle Panettiere had hoped to conquer.
4: Oh, I would love to get back in front of the camera, behind the camera. I tried my hand at writing. I've got a whole laundry list of to-dos.
5: Our thanks to Stephanie. We'll, of course, continue to follow this story. We turn now to the urgent search underway in Philadelphia for a man menacing people on the street while wearing a terrifying mask, and the chilling things police say he's asking some of his victims has the city on edge. It's the horror plaguing the city of brotherly love.
6: So our suspect is described as being a black male, medium complexion, approximately 5'8", thin build, 16 to 20 years old. He's wearing all of our clothing, as well as a very distinctive Chucky doll Halloween style face mask.
5: Philly police are searching for this man, a terrifying white mask reminiscent of the killer doll Chucky.
7: Hi, I'm Chucky. Wanna play?
5: But this situation far from child's play. The masked man caught in chilling videos released by investigators, showing him chasing a female jogger near City Hall around 5:30 a.m. last week.
6: He's actively engaged in running up to people. It looks like he's attempting to scare or antagonize them.
5: In the video, the woman jogs unaware she's being stalked. The suspect suddenly appears behind her, following her step for step as they disappear out of frame.
8: She becomes aware of his presence, and he speeds up, he gets in front of her, and then that's when he makes that statement, are you ready to die? And she's very startled, as you can imagine. He repeats that statement again, are you ready to die? She turns around, she begins running away from this person.
5: Luanda Mourinho says she and her friend were confronted by the masked man before a morning run on August 12th.
9: I was definitely scared because it's not normal, just somebody wearing a mask. And he's like, you want to race me? I bet I'm faster than you guys.
5: Tips now pouring in as police scour surveillance videos in the area. Authorities believe he's threatened or chased at least a half dozen people, one of them fighting back.
10: So I started to wave at her across from the intersection and say, hey, there's someone behind you.
5: 25-year-old Jamaica says the masked man pursued her after she alerted another woman to his presence. That's when she screamed for him to stop following her and kicked him in the chest.
10: I blocked my face, made sure that my center line was protected. And then he also started to put his hands up, but I could tell that he had never been in a fight before. I could tell that he wasn't armed. He had a phone in one hand. So that's whenever I kicked him in the chest, and then he stumbled back and then he ran away.
5: Police say the suspect is seen using a cell phone, appearing to film the terrifying encounter.

0: encounters. They're now pouring through social media.
1: For all these incidents, he has his cell phone in his left hand, and you can see that the cell phone is lit up. So it's pretty apparent to us that he's more than likely making some type of recording for social media content.
0: The suspect faces multiple charges if caught.
1: I don't think people should be nervous about going outside, but they should always be aware of their surroundings.
0: We switch gears now to the cocaine ring authorities say was being run out of frat houses at Penn State University by former students. How they say pledges were made to participate in the operation. Tonight we're learning more details about the alleged masterminds, Thomas Robinson and Agostino Apatiliello, behind what authorities say is a major cocaine operation run through Penn State frat houses and sold to students.
2: There was nothing junior or childlike about this type of conduct. This was an upper-level trafficking organization for this region in Pennsylvania.
0: Police say that during Thomas Robinson's December 2024 arrest at the school's Delta Upsilon house, he thought the officers were his fraternity brothers playing a prank on him. Authorities also say that Robinson didn't hide his dealing well, using a Venmo with his own name, Thomas Robinson 53, to accept payment for drugs. Police say Abatiello and Robinson brought in kilos of cocaine to campus from New York and Philadelphia. The cocaine ring was run out of two off-campus frat houses, Delta Upsilon and Sigma Chi, according to officials.
2: We found a pattern of events that showed cutting and bagging cocaine was, for some pledges, an indoctrination into the Delta Upsilon and Sigma Chi fraternities.
0: 13 of the charged are current or former students. Thomas Robinson's own father, Paul Robinson, also charged with interfering with the investigation. Penn State is not accused of any wrongdoing and is cooperating with law enforcement, telling ABC News, criminal activity, including hazing such as this, has no place at our institution. When we come back, it's the hit of the red carpet and now the workplace, the real world leaning into naked dressing, but how revealing is too revealing?
3: The bottom is all pretty much sheer.
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7: Welcome back. It's the height of summer and the perfect time for what some call naked dressing or barely there wear. The sheer looks that leave very little to the imagination have been the hit on red carpets, but now people are picking up the trend for their everyday wear, saying yes to the flesh. Here's ABC's Sophie Flay.
8: Sheer, lacy, and revealing. Naked dressing is having a moment. With Hollywood's hottest celebs like Dakota Johnson, Kylie Jenner, and Kaia Gerber delivering their most daring outfits on the red carpet. But the barely there trend is now moving from the runways into everyday wardrobes.
9: Help me style this sheer sequin dress from Tibby.
10: Part two of fashion trends I dislike.
11: Like, where are we wearing this? Like, we can't go to restaurants with this.
8: The trend becoming even more popular through social media.
12: The trend for naked dressing comes primarily because so many people want to have these moments on Instagram. So you can either see through translucent dresses, even to underwear, or most of the body is actually exposed.
13: Sheer, black, and lacy is a combination for a fire outfit.
8: Some major retailers pumping out sheer designs of lace tops, mesh trousers, and lingerie-inspired looks for the masses.
14: This is actually the skirt that we removed the liner from.
8: For Jennifer Epstein, naked dressing is more than just a fashion statement.
14: It's a way for me to play into my creative side, and that's really all it is. It's not so much the attention as it's the empowerment. If you feel good, you look good. If you feel like you look good, you probably feel like you can conquer the world.
8: The 43-year-old pharmacist is pushing the styling boundaries and not playing by the rules.
14: I wore this in Greece, and I wore nude boy shorts under and nude bralette up top, and it just gives the illusion, even though you're actually covered, and I think it's really chic and sexy.
8: She says she finds a way to wear barely there layers to everything, from business meetings to girls' night out.
14: So this is a cream dress, and as you can tell, the bottom is all pretty much sheer. Put my hand in so you can get a feel for it. I actually wore it to a charity event, and it's a tasteful way to play up the vibe and the trend and do it in an elegant way. I think there's a stigma that if you are over 40 like me, that you should probably be more conservative. But I say age is just a number.
8: And the key to keeping it PG?
14: My goal is to not actually be naked, right? So there's things like these little pasties you can wear

0: and it's just easy way to cover up.
1: But she says embracing this look hasn't always been received well.
0: I have received lots of compliments for my dressing, and I've also had some other types of commentary, and that's okay. It's not for everyone.
1: Naked dressing has a long history of catching a gaze and causing a stir. The phrase naked dress coined in the first season of Sex and the City.
2: Oh, honey, it's fabulous. Bravo.
3: Well, let's just say it. It's the naked dress. I mean, you're obviously going to have sex with him tonight.
4: Come on, it's our first date.
5: I think there's always an element of performance when people wear naked dressing because you have to be aware that you're going to be seen in a particular way.
1: Valerie Steele is the director of the museum at New York's Fashion Institute of Technology. If clothes were a language, she spent a career reading the fine print. And naked dressing has given her plenty to parse.
5: People still remember when J.Lo wore the Donatella Versace green dress that was cut down to here and open up to there, and that everyone was terrified it was going to somehow come apart, and it caused so much excitement. To me, that's one of the most famous naked dressing. Other kinds of naked dressing that were iconic were, for example, when Madonna started to wear, you know, kind of a bra as an outerwear. By turning foundational wear, underwear, into outerwear, Rihanna, who appeared at the CFDA in 2014, wearing a very sheer gown covered with Swarovski crystals and her hair in a turban.
1: Over the years, Kim Kardashian serving up three different naked dressing looks at the Met Gala.
5: She wore fabulous Thierry Mugler, which was latex and beads. Didn't really uncover that much of her body, but it looked incredibly sexy. Then we also had the Roberto Cavalli dress that looked completely naked on her. And then most notoriously, she actually squeezed and dieted herself into Marilyn Monroe's Happy Birthday, Mr. President dress, which she borrowed from a museum.
6: Have a date night with my husband. I love the balance of an oversized bomber jacket with something super light and feminine. I think we're ready.
1: As for Jennifer, she says naked dressing isn't about following a trend, but breaking out of a mold.
0: Women don't have to choose one version of themselves. For example, I can wear a sheer dress going out one night, and the next day I could be in a men-inspired suit. They are both me, and that's what I love about fashion.
7: Our thanks to Sophie. When we come back, what Celine Dion is revealing about how she's making her triumphant return to the stage.
8: I don't want to look.
9: Erica, used car shopping doesn't have to be scary.
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9: Sure, nearly half of all used cars have been in an accident, but that's nothing to fear.
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9: Knowing how a car's accident history impacts price means you don't have to overpay. 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
8: I am looking.
9: Why are you still covering your eyes?
8: I don't know.
9: No fear, just Fox. 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Yeah, you're still covering your eyes.
8: No, I'm not.
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7: Finally tonight, Celine Dion says she's ready for a comeback. It's tonight's Nightlight. The five-time Grammy winner, famous for powerful songs like My Heart Will Go On. And I know that my heart will go on. Preparing for her long-awaited return to the concert stage after suffering from stiff person syndrome. Telling Harper's Bazaar, she's been training for her Paris residency with Pilates and ballet. That fierce determination on display in her documentary, I Am Celine Dion.
8: If I can't run, I'll walk. If I can't walk, I'll crawl.
7: Celine Dion's five-week residency kicks off September 12th. That's the ticket we're tracking down. That's Nightline for this evening. Thanks for the company, America. Good night.
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0: Breaking overnight on World News Now, the violent and deadly collision between a plane and police helicopter. State troopers stuck in the wreckage. New details coming in. Plus, another deadly crash, at least five Americans killed during a safari tour. Some well-known names on board.
1: Also this morning, President Trump's new warning overnight, threatening Iran and its backers with economic warfare. Hours earlier, the president taking reporters on a tour of his White House renovation project.
0: It's the big story in the UK this morning. Prince Harry and Meghan Markle leaving her native California to live again in Britain. This as his father, the king, is being treated for cancer.
1: Plus, the miracle rescue mission, the effort to save this paraglider stuck on a sheer rock mountain.
0: In the skinny, the new message from a 92-year-old Hollywood icon. And we're along for the ride with A-listers who are living it up on their summer holiday. It's Thursday, August 20th.
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3: Nothing like some summer holiday photos to get you ready for the weekend, right?
4: And almost Saturday. Yes. Well, just a few days away.
3: Yeah, exactly.
4: We can only dream.
3: Right. Thank you so much for joining us. I'm Sophie Flay.
4: And I'm Faith Abube. Lots to catch you up on this morning.
3: Yeah, absolutely. We begin with that breaking news. A deadly collision between a Cessna and a Pennsylvania State Police helicopter.
4: Yeah, this happened in Carlisle at an airport with no control tower. The law enforcement chopper was hovering near a runway when the small plane came in for a landing, the plane colliding with the chopper and breaking apart. The pilot died. Two troopers in the chopper were initially stuck in the wreckage, but are expected to be okay. Federal investigators are on the scene overnight looking into the cause.
3: And we're learning more about that horrific, deadly crash involving Americans, this one in Kenya. ABC's Melissa Adan has those details.
5: An investigation underway after seven people, including five Americans, were killed when the helicopter they were on went down in a remote part of northern Kenya. The passengers were on a safari tour near a popular tourist area. Officials say the helicopter crashed before 9:15 Monday morning in the rugged foothills of Mount Ololokwe. Images from the Red Cross show crews combing through wreckage.
6: We have pictures that show that these helicopters in the past had landed on top of this mountain right on the edge of a cliff. So what may have happened just as the helicopter was coming in to land, perhaps impacting the side of the cliff and falling to the ground.
5: A luxury travel and tour agency called And Beyond confirmed a helicopter carrying its guests went down, leaving no survivors, expressing deepest sympathies to those affected. Among the Americans killed, respected Telemundo executive Jose Suarez, recognized as an exceptional colleague and mentor to many. Well-known Miami businessman Roger Duarte once featured

0: The community in South Florida grieving. Ecuadorian officials confirming the nation's intelligence chief, Michelle Sensi-Contugi, and his wife, Stephanie Hallahan Vasconez, were also killed, survived by their children. Melissa Adan, ABC News, Los Angeles.
1: Melissa, thank you. New overnight, President Trump has announced a new effort to isolate Iran, calling it an economic D-Day. In a post, Trump vowed that countries will face, quote, tremendous economic consequences if they provide any type of lifeline to Iran through their government entities, businesses, or financial institutions. He called it the most crushing economic operation ever taken against any country. The president also left the door open for formal negotiations with Iran to resume.
2: Maybe at some point, but right now, I think the situation is so good.
1: The president making those comments as he gave reporters a tour of the new White House helipad. He led the 40-minute tour, showing off the White House renovations, which the Washington Post reports will cost more than $900 million.
3: And also Wednesday, the national debt hitting a staggering milestone, topping $40 trillion for the first time. A big portion of the spending is coming from rising defense costs, including the war in Iran. In addition to the safety net programs, for example, Social Security and Medicare, interest on the deficit, and President Trump's tax cuts, the exploding debt is already hitting Americans with higher borrowing costs and raising the cost of living. Analysts say now is the time to take action to put the country on a more sustainable path.
4: Well, the good news about the debt problem is that we know how to solve it. Should people work a little longer? Should the wealthy receive benefits under Social Security, the same level? Do they need that money? How do we measure inflation in the program? There's a bunch of different changes that can be made.
3: The national debt has soared over several presidential administrations. Interest on the debt has already topped $1 trillion this year alone.
1: There are new details about the alleged cocaine trafficking operation at Penn State. Court records show one of the accused ringleaders, Thomas Robinson, accepted payments for the drugs through Venmo using his own name. Investigators say when he was arrested, he thought it was a fraternity prank. He's among 14 people charged, including current and former students. Officials say pledges cut and packaged the cocaine out of two off-campus frat houses.
3: 6 years after moving from England to Southern California, Prince Harry and his young family are headed back. It's front page news in the UK this morning as ABC's Lionel Moise reports.
5: This morning, the major royal headline, Harry and Meg coming home. 6 years after moving to California, Prince Harry and Meghan Markle are moving back to the UK within days and will be enrolling their children, Archie and Lilibet, in school there.
6: Harry and Meghan aren't just visiting Britain anymore. They're establishing roots and rebuilding part of their family life there.
5: Safety in the UK has been a concern for the Duke and Duchess of Sussex, with their protection downgraded after stepping down from royal duties. And Harry has long said he believes paparazzi chasing his mother, Princess Diana, was a major factor in the 1997 crash that killed her.
6: For years, Harry has said the biggest obstacle in his way of bringing his family back to the UK is security, and that he maintained he didn't feel safe to bring them back there.
5: There is no official statement from Buckingham Palace, but a source familiar tells ABC News the king first heard of the plan Sunday and welcomed seeing them more following the Sussex family's private visit this summer, something Harry has said he's wanted.
7: There's no point in continuing to fight anymore. As I said, life is precious. I don't know how much longer my father has,
5: The move comes as the palace has been candid about the king's cancer diagnosis. King Charles gave an emotional update in December.
8: Thanks to early diagnosis, effective intervention, and adherence to doctor's orders, my own schedule of cancer treatment can be reduced in the new year.
5: As for Harry, this new return home is not expected to change his standing.
9: Are they going to remain as non-working royals?
6: King Charles has been clear that there will be no change to Harry and Meghan's status as non-working royal family members. They're coming in a private capacity.
10: There is definitely a lot of excitement about their return to the UK, but a big question with this move is whether the UK government will change its stance on security for the Duke and Duchess. Right now, they are only entitled to police protection on a case-by-case basis. Sophie, Faith.
1: Final, a lot of eyes on this one. Thank you. Well, a French Alpine rescue team is getting plenty of kudos for saving a paraglider perched on the side of a mountain.
3: Yeah, take a look at this video. That paraglider was blown off course and

0: slammed into the sheer rock face. He landed on a narrow ledge more than 600 feet in the air. The rescue was complex in part because of the downdraft from the helicopter that could have pushed him off that ledge. But the team managed to lift the stranded man and fly him to safety. And they're calling this a miracle because despite the parachute failing and despite him hitting the rock face multiple times, he survived.
1: And no one was injured, which is remarkable.
0: Exactly.
1: Oh my gosh, so much bravery there. Yeah. Well, coming up, the postal worker who attacked a peacock.
0: And also coming up, the urgent search for a therapist who advocated for police officers. She's now suspected in the death of her officer husband.
1: And later in The Skinny, where Madonna has been bringing the love as she celebrates her 68th birthday. You're watching World News Now.

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12: We're back with some disturbing images of a Southern California mail carrier attacking a beloved neighborhood peacock. Witnesses say he aggressively went after the bird with a stick, landing a blow to its head. The peacock was so badly injured, it wasn't able to stand up. Vets are now treating it, but no word on its condition. The Postal Service has launched an investigation.
13: An urgent manhunt is underway near Boston for a woman police describe as dangerous and a fugitive. She's a first responder and mental health advocate wanted for the murder of her husband. ABC's Aaron Katursky has details.
14: An urgent search outside Boston for this woman, Karen Solomon, a therapist who advocated for police officers, now suspected in the death of her officer husband. Kurt Solomon was a patrolman with the Worcester Police Department 31 years before his fellow officers found him dead Tuesday morning after responding to a 911 call from the couple's home.
15: Is the caller a male or a female?
16: It was a female. Her voicemail on her phone says it's Karen Solomon.
14: Now investigators are racing to determine what happened inside that house.
17: There are other people involved in the house as well, but right now the Worcester Police Department is actively working to find Karen Solomon.
14: Police released this video of Solomon when she was last seen walking in pajama shorts, tank top, and flip-flops. Police said she's considered armed and dangerous. Investigators were seen at the couple's ranch-style home and handing out flyers with her picture. Karen Solomon appeared on TV as a founder of First Help, a suicide prevention program for police officers. Sources tell us investigators are now working to determine whether there had been prior instances of domestic violence in the relationship. Aaron Katursky, ABC News, New York.
12: Aaron, thank you. Colorado wildlife officials are warning about hungry bears on the attack. Just this week in Steamboat Springs, a bear walked into a home through a sliding glass door and slapped a woman who tried to shoo it away. And in Vail, a bear swiped at a man who was coming out of his apartment building laundry room. And in Aspen, a bear bit the head of a man sleeping in a downtown park. Officials say bears emerged from hibernation early this year due to drought conditions and have already consumed their usual food resources.
13: And how about this fish out of water, at least for a while? A passerby shot video of this Welsh catfish that was caught from the Seine in Paris, then thrown back. These fish typically measure about 5 feet long and weigh upwards of 400 pounds.
12: Oof. Yeah, that's a big one there. When we come back, the rare video from a 92-year-old Hollywood legend.
13: And the Hollywood actor who's just announced he's taking an indefinite break from making movies. The Skinny is next.
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0: time now for the skinny, and Danny New joins us as we start with a rare video from a Hollywood legend.
1: Yeah, fans of Downton Abbey remember Shirley MacLaine as the feisty American mother-in-law, Martha Levinson.
2: But maybe Gen Xers would argue that they loved her most back in 1990 alongside Meryl Streep.
3: Remember my 17th birthday party when you lifted your skirt up in front of all those
4: I
3: people?
4: I did not lift my
3: guy,
4: skirt.
3: Michael.
4: It twirled up!
2: That was 36 years ago, when she'd already had 42 film acting credits under her belt. But maybe it was back in 1969 in Sweet Charity when she really cemented her iconic status. And now, in a rare video, she is sending love to her fans ahead of a special screening of Sweet Charity.
5: I would like to see Sweet Charity again. Now, while you're watching it, remember how hard we worked. And between you and me, you didn't do very well.
0: Sweet Charity will screen at the Southampton Playhouse on Long Island on August 25th.
1: All right, next to a much younger Hollywood star taking a break.
2: Yeah, so David Krumholtz, who starred both Supergirl, Oppenheimer, and also 10 Things I Hate About You. Thank you, back in 1999. He says now he's actually going to be taking a, quote, indefinite break after being what he says is frustrated, fed up, and fried, saying the profession has lost its gleam.
0: He says he's not quitting entirely, but he did admit that after sending the definitive email, quote, gotta say, a huge wave of relief washed over me.
2: One of my faves, also love him in The Santa Claus.
0: Oh, yes.
2: Yeah, he cooks and everything he's in. All right, next to celebs showing off their glamorous summer vacays.
0: Starting with Nicole Kidman, she is sharing snaps from her family vacation to Iceland with her daughters and her sister in what she's calling the trip of a lifetime.
1: And things are a bit warmer for Madonna in Greece on the island of Corfu, with the Material Girl ringing in her 68th birthday along with her kids and her boyfriend.
0: And great outfits.
2: Mm-hmm. Those look incredible.
0: Yes. And finally, Jason Kelce stealing the spotlight from his little brother on his own turf.
1: Yeah, Jason, the former Eagles star, dropped in on Travis at the Chiefs training camp as a special guest, and he was promptly swamped by fans waiting for autographs.
2: Jason was proudly showing off his Disney pride, wearing a Mickey Mouse t-shirt, and in a bit of synergy, what do you know? ESPN says Jason will be in the broadcast booth for some games this season, including the Eagles game on October 11th. Go Birds! It's wild to me that he's like a household name now. You know, he was like our guy in Philly for so long.
1: Just your guy. Now
2: just
1: he's
2: mine.
1: All of our guys.
2: Happy to share. Go Birds.
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0: victory in a land called fantasy is what every fantasy football fan aspires to reach.
1: But it's not easy. And what happens if you come in last?
2: Well, they get creative, Faith. That's where the fun begins. As you've seen online, folks can get real creative with what they call last place punishments.
3: My husband doing a fantasy football punishment.
4: Why is Chicago's John Leskey here dressed up as Eric Carle's The Very Hungry Caterpillar? Because once again, before the start of the NFL season, fantasy football players are finally serving their punishments for coming in last place last year.
5: I was actually kind of impressed by the end of it. I'm like, I would have tapped out really fast. Yeah. So
2: overall, you're proud of your husband.
5: I was pretty impressed.
4: There are millions of fantasy football leagues around the world, and the quest to generate the most unique last-place punishment has become a bit of an annual internet tradition. In John's case, his league is mostly friends and family, so he made sure to at least FaceTime with his league mate's children, including his nephew.
6: And they were like, they haven't sat still for that long in like a month.
7: Playing Michael Brook today, no ball.
4: Meanwhile, in Canada, Connor Merritt here is in a league with all of his old hockey buddies. And his punishment was to go golfing without a ball and not tell anyone he joined why he didn't have one.
8: I go put my tee in the ground with no ball on it and swing. And I turn back, I go, that was a good one. And then he looks me dead serious and goes, how do you know?
4: There's also a chance you could be locked in a closet and have to do a 1,000-piece baked bean puzzle. Or you might have to be like Ty in South Florida here, who had to compete in a bodybuilding competition.
9: I had no idea what I was doing. I was just hitting poses that I kind of saw them do.
4: In the case of Ty and his buddy Tommy, they have been in this league together since high school. And perhaps the best part is, Ty was the one who thought of this idea before the start of last season. So in preparation, Ty shaved his body hair, got a spray tan, and over the course of many months, even lost 30 pounds. But why did he go through so much effort?
9: That's what makes fantasy football fantasy football.
2: By the way, Ty says that that bodybuilding video has led to two things at work. One, his boss giving him a raise for showing strong character.
1: Okay.
2: And two, his boss making a life-size cutout of Ty to hang in the office.
1: Embarrassing.
0: I have never wanted to get into fantasy football more now.
2: More, no, not less.
0: No, I want to, we need to come up with an agreement for when you lose. I want to do to my boyfriend.
1: Are you going to lose?
0: Oh, no, I'm winning. Oh, no, Danny's going to.

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6: This morning on World News Now, new storms in the same region where people have been without power for a week.
7: Also this morning, the violent and deadly collision between a plane and a police helicopter. State troopers stuck in the wreckage. That airport did not have a control tower.
6: Also, President Trump taking reporters on a tour of his White House renovation projects. Plus, his new threat overnight against Iran and its backers.
7: And inside the murder trial of Lindsey Clancy, as jurors hear from a psychologist on her mental state months before her children were killed.
6: And why today is a big day for a piglet scene racing through West Hollywood. It's Thursday, August 20th.
8: From ABC News, this is World News Now.
6: Oh, he is so cute.
7: Adorable.
6: Thank you so much for joining us. I'm Sophie Flay.
7: And we're just, what, 2 days or 1 day? No, 1 day now away from the weekend.
6: 1 day, yes.
7: Yeah.
6: It's Baby Friday.
7: Baby Friday. Friday's Eve. I'm Faith Abube.
6: And just like little Wilbur there, we are going to be racing into the weekend.
7: Yes.
6: So we're going to start this morning with the begin. With searching for answers in a deadly collision in Pennsylvania.
7: Yeah, a small plane colliding with a state police chopper last night at an airport that had no control tower. The plane's pilot was killed.
6: Two troopers on the chopper were initially trapped, but will be okay. Investigators are on the scene overnight and will stay on top of this.
7: And one thing they will look into is the weather there, which is taking a turn in that part of the country today. Strong storms are expected after more rain in the Midwest.
9: Overnight, another round of severe weather slamming the Midwest only a week after deadly storms ripped through the region. In Morton, Illinois, heavy rain turning streets into rivers, leaving drivers stranded. This parking lot inundated with water. A similar scene unfolding in Ohio, west of Columbus, where first responders have been rescuing drivers who are stuck trying to cross flooded roads. And in Muncie, Indiana, a reported tornado touching down. Communities there are still cleaning up from last week's storms that killed 7 people and triggered catastrophic flooding. Now, more heavy rain threatening to make matters worse. More than 70,000 customers in the state were still without power overnight.
10: They're losing food. Homes are getting warmer. They're worried about loved ones and had to make hard choices to get through the day.
9: Officials say it could take until next week for power to be restored. The storms moving east today expected to bring heavy rain and possible flash flooding from D.C. to Philadelphia to New York. In the south, a different weather threat, extreme heat, scorching temperatures and high humidity, making it feel like well over 100 degrees from Texas to the Carolinas. And the heat now turning deadly. 2 children died in separate hot car incidents in Texas and in Utah. Meanwhile, Hawaii is still cleaning up after Hurricane Lala's remnants pummeled the state. Its winds strong enough to send these waterfalls in reverse. Now, another potential tropical system taking shape near the islands. Downpours could trigger mudslides and flash flooding in already saturated areas.
7: Incredible backwards waterfall there. And let's get to your today's full forecast with Jeff Smith. Jeff?
1: Good morning. We've been tracking severe storms overnight from southern Missouri into western parts of Kentucky and Tennessee. Those will weaken, but that piece of energy reaches the East Coast by later on today. And that means up and down the I-95 corridor, including Washington, D.C., Philly, all the way up to New York City. Could be a very wet evening commute with some flash flooding a possibility and even some strong gusty thunderstorms with a level 2 out of 5 severe risk from Philly down to D.C. The heat, the other big story over the southeast, just a searing heat wave, heat indices above 110 in some cases. Meteorologist Jeff Smith, ABC News.
6: Jeff, thanks. Now to President Trump threatening Iran with the most crushing economic operation ever. The president is calling it an economic D-Day, warning any country that does business with Iran will face tremendous economic consequences. But as Trump faces record low approval ratings amid the ongoing war, he decided to showcase his White House renovations. Here's ABC's Jonathan Carl.
11: With the war in Iran soon to enter its 7th month, and concerns about the conditions for U.S. troops on Navy ships, and a new poll showing his approval rating at just 33%, a record low.
12: Okay.
11: President Trump summoned reporters to check out his new White House helipad.
13: Nice job, fellas.
11: The president placing gold coins on the granite.
13: And these will go like that.
11: And signing a slab engraved with his name.
13: That looks pretty good.
11: He says the helipad will be more than just a place for his helicopter to land.
13: They can have people go there for cocktails and then walk to the ballroom.
11: And so it went for nearly 40 minutes, the president showing off White House renovations, which the Washington Post reports will cost more than $900 million. Unclear how much of that coming from taxpayers.
13: This is going to look incredible from the air and from every place.
11: He brushed off questions about whether peace talks with Iran will resume.
13: Maybe at some point, but right now, I think the situation is so good.
14: In other news coming out of the White House, the president said that he plans to meet with Kim Jong-un by the end of the year, but there is no indication as to when, exactly when, or where that meeting would take place, and no confirmation from the North Koreans. Jonathan Carl, ABC News, the White House.
6: John, thanks. President Trump has nominated a trusted aide to lead the FDA. Dr. Heidi Overton is a physician who serves as a deputy director of the White House Domestic Policy Council. She's backed anti-abortion views and supported reduced childhood immunizations. Health Secretary RFK Jr. touted Overton as the best person for the job. The position requires Senate confirmation. Republican Senator Bill Cassidy has expressed concerns about her nomination.
7: In Tennessee, a tragic crash involving members of a college cycling team, a driver striking the group, leaving 2 students there dead and 7 injured, some critically. Milligan University says the team was on a training ride on the highway. The cyclists killed were both sophomores. The driver is facing a series of charges, including vehicular homicide by recklessness.
6: A forensic psychologist testified that by the time Lindsay Clancy killed her 3 children, she could no longer determine right from wrong. The doctor says Clancy suffered from a combination of bipolar disorder and postpartum psychosis, and that for months, her intrusive thoughts were getting so unrelenting, she finally had to act.
15: She had said that she heard a male voice ordering her, telling her that she didn't have any choice, but she had to kill her children and then kill herself.
6: Prosecutors argue she acted intentionally and should be sent to prison. Testimony is set to resume this morning in Plymouth, Massachusetts.
7: An army unit in Georgia is dangling one of the most anticipated video games in years in front of troops. Some soldiers at Fort Stewart are being offered a 4-day pass off work to play Grand Theft Auto 6 if they reenlist. They have until mid-November to re-up just before the blockbuster franchise releases its latest game. And officials say 20 soldiers have already accepted the offer. Mm. 4 days off work.
12: Right. Well, a Los Angeles animal shelter says the clock is ticking for the owner of a wayward piglet to come forward.
7: And the 11-week-old Squealer, who was caught on camera racing through the streets of West Hollywood this past weekend. Nobody knows how it got out or who owns it, but if that person does not come forward this morning, the shelter is putting the little Squealer up for adoption.
12: Oh, he's so cute. The shelter has nicknamed him Wilbur. Quite fitting.

0: Where is he going? He just seems to have a destination.
1: I mean, he's in LA. Maybe he's looking for some avocado toast, $20 Erewhon smoothie. Listen,
0: the list goes
1: priorities.
0: On.
1: Coming up, the new vaccine for melanoma.
0: Plus, the new development in the death of actress Hayden Panettiere. And where police officers were spotted yesterday responding to a call for a welfare check.
1: But first, the wild scene caught on camera. That deck collapsing under the weight of nearly a dozen law enforcement officers. You're watching World News Now.
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0: wooden deck collapses right under the weight of nearly a dozen law enforcement officers during a warrant operation. Several officers were hospitalized, but will be okay. The U.S. Marshal Service says it was part of a larger operation that has resulted in the arrest of more than 330 sex offenders.
1: And new this morning, the Drug Enforcement Agency is now joining the investigation into the death of actress Hayden Panettiere. It comes as we're finding out why police in Greenville, South Carolina, were at the family home of her boyfriend. Here's ABC's Stephanie Ramos.
2: As police investigate the sudden death of actress Hayden Panettiere, officers spotted leaving a home belonging to the family of her long-term boyfriend, Brian Hickerson. Police in Greenville, South Carolina, saying they responded to a call for a welfare check. Brian and his brother were with the actress at the time of her death and called 911.
3: Cardiac arrest. CPR is in progress.
2: The police found no signs of foul play or suspicious circumstances, and it could take weeks to determine the cause and manner of death. Hickerson was convicted of domestic violence against Panettiere, who chronicled a cycle of abuse in her recent memoir, saying she self-medicated to get through it.
4: In order to be around that kind of behavior, it took me dulling my senses and numbing myself with substances in order to silence that rational voice in my head.
2: Hickerson himself describing some of the abuse in a recent interview with TMZ.
5: I said, Hayden, I said, I'll give you 10 seconds to run as fast as you can before I throw it at you.
6: We've reached out to Brian Hickerson and his brother, but we have not heard back. Stephanie Ramos, ABC News, New York.
0: Stephanie, thanks. An experimental vaccine for skin cancer is showing promise in clinical trials. Drug makers Merck and Moderna created it with a patient's own tumor combined with the immunotherapy drug Keytruda. They say that so far, the combo has significantly reduced the recurrence of cancer in melanoma patients and reduced spreading to other parts of the body. Merck and Moderna say they hope to file for regulatory approval within the next few months.
1: And coming up, the fashion trend of naked dressing.
0: And later, we're taking a ride on this doggy bus. You're watching World News Now.
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9: Sheer, lacy, and revealing. Naked dressing is having a moment. With Hollywood's hottest celebs like Dakota Johnson, Kylie Jenner, and Kaia Gerber delivering their most daring outfits on the red carpet. But the barely there trend is now moving from the runways into everyday wardrobes.
10: Help me style this sheer sequin dress from Tibby.
9: For Jennifer Epstein, naked dressing is more than just a fashion statement.
11: It's a way for me to play into my creative side. And that's really all it is. It's not so much the attention as it's the empowerment. If you feel good, you look good. If you feel like you look good, you probably feel like you can conquer the world.
9: Naked dressing has a long history of catching a gaze and causing a stir. The phrase naked dress, coined in the first season of Sex and the City.
12: Oh, honey, it's fabulous. Bravo.
13: Well, let's just say it. It's the naked dress. I mean, you're obviously going to have sex with them tonight.
14: Come on, it's our first date.
15: I think there's always an element of performance when people wear naked dressing because you have to be aware that you're going to be seen in a particular way.
9: Valerie Steele is the director of the museum at New York's Fashion Institute of Technology. If clothes were language, she spent a career reading the fine print. And naked dressing has given her plenty to parse.
15: People still remember when J.Lo wore the Donatella Versace green dress that was cut down to here and open up to there, and that everyone was terrified it was going to somehow come apart, and it caused so much excitement. To me, that's one of the most famous naked dressing. Other kinds of naked dressing that were iconic were, for example, when Madonna started to wear, you know, kind of a bra as an outerwear by turning foundational wear, underwear, into outerwear. Rihanna, who appeared at the CFDA in 2014, wearing a very sheer gown covered with Swarovski crystals and her hair in a turban.
9: Over the years, Kim Kardashian serving up three different naked dressing looks at the Met Gala.
15: She wore a fabulous Thierry Mugler, which was latex and beads. Didn't really uncover that much of her body, but it looked incredibly sexy. Then we also had the Roberto Cavalli dress that looked completely naked on her. And then most notoriously, she actually squeezed and dieted herself into Marilyn Monroe's Happy Birthday, Mr. President dress, which she borrowed from a museum.
9: As for Jennifer, she says naked dressing isn't about following a trend, but breaking out of a mold.
11: Women don't have to choose one version of themselves. For example, I can wear a sheer dress going out one night, and the next day I could be in a men-inspired suit. They are both me, and that's what I love about fashion.
8: Fashionistas say if you are not ready to go full-throttle Kardashian style, you can lean casual into your naked dressing by pairing the naked dress with a few understated base layers like a simple white t-shirt or a mini dress.
7: Might as well share my opinion
8: and yeah, so just try that out, Danny, and let us know how it goes.
7: Okay, we'll report back. I'm going to wear those things.
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4: But every morning this summer, Kim and his wife Brenda,
7: this is Remy,
4: have been driving their pup bus around Fargo and West Fargo.
5: Our next stop will be picking up Bailey.
4: Picking up canine clients.
5: Good morning, Bailey. Hi, Bailey.
4: House after house, the bus stops for a pickup.
5: Yeah. Hi, Bailey. Good morning. Oh, yeah. Oh, yeah, that's Henry over there.
4: And the dogs know exactly what to do. They run onto the bus, and it's like a class reunion inside every morning.
8: Hi, Scout.
5: Good morning, Scout.
4: On the road to the dog park, the pups relax and just hang out the window, taking in the breeze, elbows resting on the window. Remy here, just like a farmer checking out the crops. Today, Henry, Max, the newbie.
9: You know, their first day, they get a little bit shy.
4: Remy, Bailey, and Scout prepared for a park visit.
5: Oh, we love it. It's our retirement gig. We really love it.
4: Kim worked on the road. Brenda had a cleaning business.
7: Like I said, you have jobs that you go to for all kinds of reasons, you know. And this one we just do because we love it. That's it.
5: I wish I would have did this 20 years ago.
4: When the Schraders recently lost their own dog, River, it was devastating. But...
5: And we were thinking of getting another dog. And then we sat down and we thought, well, let's do something for all dogs. So then we put the bus together.
4: As the bus gets close to the dog park, excitement builds.
7: He says, we're here.
4: Then, controlled chaos.
7: Yeah, we're going. We're going.
4: As the bus empties and the pups turn the park into their own four-legged morning mayhem. Kevin Wallivant, WDAY News.
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6: Breaking overnight on World News Now, the violent and deadly collision between a plane and police helicopter. State troopers stuck in the wreckage. New details coming in. Plus, another deadly crash, at least five Americans killed during a safari tour. Some well-known names on board.
7: Also this morning, President Trump's new warning overnight, threatening Iran and its backers with economic warfare. Hours earlier, the president taking reporters on a tour of his White House renovation project.
6: It's the big story in the UK this morning. Prince Harry and Meghan Markle leaving her native California to live again in Britain. This as his father, the king, is being treated for cancer.
7: Plus, the miracle rescue mission, the effort to save this paraglider stuck on a sheer rock mountain.
6: In the skinny, the new message from a 92-year-old Hollywood icon. And we're along for the ride with A-listers who are living it up on their summer holiday. It's Thursday, August 20th.

0: looking like some summer holiday photos to get you ready for the weekend, right?
1: And almost Saturday. Yes. Well, just a few days away.
0: Yeah, exactly.
1: We can only dream.
0: Right. Thank you so much for joining us. I'm Sophie Flay.
1: And I'm Faith Abuve. Lots to catch you up on this morning.
0: Yeah, absolutely. And we begin with that breaking news. A deadly collision between a Cessna and a Pennsylvania State Police helicopter.
1: Yeah, this happened in Carlisle at an airport with no control tower. The law enforcement chopper was hovering near a runway when the small plane came in for a landing, the plane colliding with the chopper and breaking apart. The pilot died. Two troopers in the chopper were initially stuck in the wreckage, but are expected to be okay. Federal investigators are on the scene overnight looking into the cause.
0: And we're learning more about that horrific, deadly crash involving Americans, this one in Kenya. ABC's Melissa Adan has those details.
2: An investigation underway after seven people, including five Americans, were killed when the helicopter they were on went down in a remote part of northern Kenya. The passengers were on a safari tour near a popular tourist area. Officials say the helicopter crashed before 9:15 Monday morning in the rugged foothills of Mount Ololokwe. Images from the Red Cross show crews combing through wreckage.
3: We have pictures that show that these helicopters in the past had landed on top of this mountain right on the edge of a cliff. So what may have happened just as the helicopter was coming in to land, perhaps impacting the side of the cliff and falling to the ground.
2: A luxury travel and tour agency called And Beyond confirmed a helicopter carrying its guests went down, leaving no survivors, expressing deepest sympathies to those affected. Among the Americans killed, respected Telemundo executive Jose Suarez, recognized as an exceptional colleague and mentor to many. Well-known Miami businessman Roger Duarte, once featured in Forbes 30 Under 30, survived by two children and his wife, whose family owns the famous Versailles restaurant in Miami. A statement by the Duarte and Val's family reads, "We are devastated and heartbroken," adding the magnitude of this tragedy is impossible to comprehend, and there are no words to express the depth of our pain. As well as Duarte's friends in South Florida residents, Adam Halvoti and his husband, Henry Parra. The community in South Florida grieving. Ecuadorian officials confirming the nation's intelligence chief, Michelle Sensi-Contugi, and his wife, Stephanie Hallahan.

0: He called it the most crushing economic operation ever taken against any country. The president also left the door open for formal negotiations with Iran to resume.
1: Maybe at some point, but right now, I think the situation is so good.
0: The president making those comments as he gave reporters a tour of the new White House helipad. He led the 40-minute tour, showing off the White House renovations, which the Washington Post reports will cost more than $900 million.
2: And also on Wednesday, the national debt hitting a staggering milestone, topping $40 trillion for the first time. A big portion of the spending is coming from rising defense costs, including the war in Iran, in addition to safety net programs like Social Security and Medicare, interest on the deficit and President Trump's tax cuts. The exploding debt is already hitting Americans with higher borrowing costs and raising the cost of living. Analysts say now is the time to take action to put the country on a more sustainable path.
3: Well, the good news about the debt problem is that we know how to solve it. Should people work a little longer? Should the wealthy receive benefits under Social Security, the same level? Do they need that money? How do we measure inflation in the program? There's a bunch of different changes that can be made.
2: The national debt has soared over several presidential administrations. Interest on the debt has already topped $1 trillion this year alone.
0: There are new details about the alleged cocaine trafficking operation at Penn State. Court records show one of the accused ringleaders, Thomas Robinson, accepted payments for the drugs through Venmo using his own name. Investigators say when he was arrested, he thought it was a fraternity prank. He's among 14 people charged, including current and former students. Officials say pledges cut and packaged the cocaine out of two off-campus frat houses.
2: 6 years after moving from England to Southern California, Prince Harry and his young family are headed back. It's front page news in the UK this morning as ABC's Lionel Moise reports.
4: This morning, the major royal headline, Harry and Meg coming home. 6 years after moving to California, Prince Harry and Meghan Markle are moving back to the UK within days and will be enrolling their children, Archie and Lilibet, in school there.
5: Harry and Meghan aren't just visiting Britain anymore. They're establishing roots and rebuilding part of their family life there.
4: Safety in the UK has been a concern for the Duke and Duchess of Sussex, with their protection downgraded after stepping down from royal duties. And Harry has long said he believes paparazzi chasing his mother, Princess Diana, was a major factor in the 1997 crash that killed her.
5: For years, Harry has said the biggest obstacle in his way of bringing his family back to the UK is security, and that he maintained he didn't feel safe to bring them back there.
4: There is no official statement from Buckingham Palace, but a source familiar tells ABC News the King first heard of the plan Sunday and welcomed seeing them more following the Sussex family's private visit this summer, something Harry has said he's wanted.
6: There's no point in continuing to fight anymore. As I said, life is precious. I don't know how much longer my father has,
4: The move comes as the palace has been candid about the King's cancer diagnosis. King Charles gave an emotional update in December.
7: Thanks to early diagnosis, effective intervention, and adherence to doctor's orders, my own schedule of cancer treatment can be reduced in the new year.
4: As for Harry, this new return home is not expected to change his standing.
8: Are they going to remain as non-working royals?
5: King Charles has been clear that there will be no change to Harry and Meghan's status as non-working royal family members. They're coming in a private capacity.
9: There is definitely a lot of excitement about their return to the UK, but a big question with this move is whether the UK government will change its stance on security for the Duke and Duchess. Right now, they are only entitled to police protection on a case-by-case basis. Sophie, Faith?
0: I know, a lot of eyes on this one. Thank you. Well, a French alpine rescue team is getting plenty of kudos for saving a paraglider perched on the side of a mountain.
2: Yeah, take a look at this video. That paraglider was blown off course and slammed into the sheer rock face. He landed on a narrow ledge more than 600 feet in the air. The rescue was complex in part because of the downdraft from the helicopter that could have pushed him off that ledge. But the team managed to lift the stranded man and fly him to safety. And they're calling this a miracle because despite the parachute failing and despite him hitting the rock face multiple times, he survived.
0: And no one was injured, which is remarkable.
2: Exactly.
0: Oh my gosh, yeah. So much bravery there. Yeah. Well, coming up, the postal worker who attacked a peacock.
2: And also coming up, the urgent search for a therapist who advocated

0: advocated for police officers. She's now suspected in the death of her officer husband.
1: And later in The Skinny, where Madonna has been bringing the love as she celebrates her 68th birthday. You're watching World News Now.

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10: We're back with some disturbing images of a Southern California mail carrier attacking a beloved neighborhood peacock. Witnesses say he aggressively went after the bird with a stick, landing a blow to its head. The peacock was so badly injured, it wasn't able to stand up. Vets are now treating it, but no word on its condition. The Postal Service has launched an investigation.
11: An urgent manhunt is underway near Boston for a woman police describe as dangerous and a fugitive. She's a first responder and mental health advocate wanted for the murder of her husband. ABC's Aaron Katursky has details.
12: An urgent search outside Boston for this woman, Karen Solomon, a therapist who advocated for police officers, now suspected in the death of her officer husband. Kurt Solomon was a patrolman with the Worcester Police Department 31 years before his fellow officers found him dead Tuesday morning after responding to a 911 call from the couple's home.
13: Is the caller a male or a female?
14: It was a female. Her voicemail on her phone says it's Karen Solomon.
12: Now investigators are racing to determine what happened inside that house.
15: There are other people involved in the house as well, but right now the Worcester Police Department is actively working to find Karen Solomon.
12: Police released this video of Solomon when she was last seen walking in pajama shorts, tank top, and flip-flops. Police said she's considered armed and dangerous. Investigators were seen at the couple's ranch-style home and handing out flyers with her picture. Karen Solomon appeared on TV as a founder of First Help, a suicide prevention program for police officers. Sources tell us investigators are now working to determine whether there had been prior instances of domestic violence in the relationship. Aaron Katursky, ABC News, New York.
10: Aaron, thank you. Colorado wildlife officials are warning about hungry bears on the attack. Just this week in Steamboat Springs, a bear walked into a home through a sliding glass door and slapped a woman who tried to shoo it away. And in Vail, a bear swiped at a man who was coming out of his apartment building laundry room. And in Aspen, a bear bit the head of a man sleeping in a downtown park. Officials say bears emerged from hibernation early this year due to drought conditions and have already consumed their usual food resources.
11: And how about this fish out of water, at least for a while? A passerby shot video of this Welsh catfish that was caught from the Seine in Paris, then thrown back. These fish typically measure about 5 feet long and weigh upwards of 400 pounds.
10: Oof.
11: 400 pounds.
10: Yeah, that's a big one there. When we come back, the rare video from a 92-year-old Hollywood legend.
11: And the Hollywood actor who's just announced he's taking an indefinite break from making movies. The Skinny is next.
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0: Time now for the skinny, and Danny New joins us as we start with a rare video from a Hollywood legend.
1: Yeah, fans of Downton Abbey remember Shirley MacLaine as the feisty American mother-in-law, Martha Levinson.
2: Maybe Gen Xers would argue that they loved her most back in 1990 alongside Meryl Streep.
3: Remember my 17th birthday party when you lifted your skirt up in front of all those
4: I
3: people,
4: did not lift
3: including
4: my
3: that guy
4: skirt.
3: Michael.
4: It twirled up!
2: That was 36 years ago when she'd already had 42 film acting credits under her belt. But maybe it was back in 1969 in Sweet Charity when she really cemented her iconic status. And now, in a rare video, she is sending love to her fans ahead of a special screening of Sweet Charity.
5: I would like to see Sweet Charity again. Now, while you're watching it, remember how hard we worked. And between you and me, you didn't do very well.
0: Sweet Charity will screen at the Southampton Playhouse on Long Island on August 25th.
1: All right, next to a much younger Hollywood star taking a break.
2: Yeah, so David Krumholtz, who starred both Supergirl, Oppenheimer, and also 10 Things I Hate About You. Thank you, back in 1999. He says now he's actually going to be taking a, quote, indefinite break after being what he says is frustrated, fed up, and fried, saying the profession has lost its gleam.
0: He says he's not quitting entirely, but he did admit that after sending the definitive email, quote, gotta say, a huge wave of relief washed over me.
2: Ooh. One of my faves, also love him in the Santa Claus.
0: Oh, yes.
2: Yeah, cooks and everything he's in. All right, next to celebs showing off their glamorous summer vacays.
0: Starting with Nicole Kidman, she is sharing snaps from her family vacation to Iceland with her daughters and her sister, and what she's calling the trip of a lifetime.
1: And things are a bit warmer for Madonna in Greece on the island of Corfu, the material girl ringing in her 68th birthday along with her kids and her boyfriend.
0: And great outfits.
2: Mm-hmm. Those look incredible.
0: Yes. And finally, Jason Kelce stealing the spotlight from his little brother on his own turf.
1: Yeah, Jason, the former Eagles star, dropped in on Travis at the Chiefs training camp as a special guest, and he was promptly swamped by fans waiting for autographs.
2: Jason was proudly showing off his Disney pride, wearing a Mickey Mouse t-shirt, and in a bit of synergy, what do you know? ESPN says Jason will be in the broadcast booth for some games this season, including the Eagles game on October 11th. Go Birds! It's wild to me that he's like a household name now. You know, he was like our guy in Philly for so long.
1: Just your guy. Now
2: just
1: he's
2: mine.
1: All of our guys.
2: Happy to share. Go Birds.
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0: Victory in a land called fantasy is what every fantasy football fan aspires to reach.
1: But it's not easy. And what happens if you come in last?
2: Well, they get creative, Faith. That's where the fun begins. As you've seen online, folks can get real creative with what they call last place punishments.
3: My husband doing a fantasy football punishment.
4: Why is Chicago's John Leske here dressed up as Eric Carle's The Very Hungry Caterpillar? Because once again, before the start of the NFL season, fantasy football players are finally serving their punishments for coming in last place last year.
3: I was actually kind of impressed by the end of it. I'm like, I would have tapped out really fast. Yeah. So
5: overall, you're proud of your husband.
3: I was pretty impressed.
4: There are millions of fantasy football leagues around the world, and the quest to generate the most unique last place punishment has become a bit of an annual internet tradition. In John's case, his league is mostly friends and family, so he made sure to at least FaceTime with his league mates' children, including his nephew.
6: And they were like, they haven't sat still for that long in like a month.
7: Playing Michael Brook today, no ball.
4: Meanwhile, in Canada, Connor Merritt here is in a league with all of his old hockey buddies. And his punishment was to go golfing without a ball and not tell anyone he joined why he didn't have one.
8: I go put my tee in the ground with no ball on it and swing. And I turn back and go, that was a good one. And then he looks at me dead serious and goes, how do you know?
4: There's also a chance you could be locked in a closet and have to do a 1,000-piece baked bean puzzle. Or you might have to be like Ty in South Florida here, who had to compete in a bodybuilding competition.
9: I had no idea what I was doing. I was just hitting poses that I kind of saw them do.
4: In the case of Ty and his buddy Tommy, they have been in this league together since high school. And perhaps the best part is Ty was the one who thought of this idea before the start of last season. So in preparation, Ty shaved his body hair, got a spray tan, and over the course of many months, even lost 30 pounds. But why did he go through so much effort?
9: That's what makes fantasy football fantasy football.
2: By the way, Ty says that that bodybuilding video has led to two things at work. One, his boss giving him a raise for showing strong character.
1: Okay.
2: And two, his boss making a life-size cutout of Ty to hang in the office.
1: Embarrassing.
0: I have never wanted to get into fantasy football more now.
2: More, no, not less.
0: No, I wanted, we need to come up with an agreement for when you lose, I want to do to my boyfriend.
1: Are you going
0: to
1: lose?
0: Oh, no, I'm winning. Oh, no, Danny's going to.

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4: When a child is fighting a critical illness, one truth touches us all. 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
6: This morning on World News Now, new storms in the same region where people have been without power for a week.
7: Also this morning, the violent and deadly collision between a plane and a police helicopter. State troopers stuck in the wreckage. That airport did not have a control tower.
6: Also, President Trump taking reporters on a tour of his White House renovation projects. Plus, his new threat overnight against Iran and its backers.
7: And inside the murder trial of Lindsey Clancy, as jurors hear from a psychologist on her mental state months before her children were killed.
6: And why today is a big day for a piglet scene racing through West Hollywood. It's Thursday, August 20th.
8: From ABC News, this is World News Now.
6: Oh, he is so cute.
7: Adorable.
6: Thank
7: Adorable.
6: You so much for joining us. I'm Sophie Flay.
7: And we're just, what, 2 days or 1 day? No, 1 day now away from the weekend.
6: 1 day, yes.
7: Yeah.
6: It's Baby Friday.
7: Baby Friday. Friday's Eve. I'm Faith Abube.
6: And just like little Wilbur there, we are going to be racing into the weekend.
7: Yes.
6: So we're going to start this morning with begin with searching for answers in a deadly collision in Pennsylvania.
7: Yeah, a small plane colliding with a state police chopper last night at an airport that had no control tower. The plane's pilot was killed.
6: Two troopers on the chopper were initially trapped, but will be okay. Investigators are on the scene overnight and will stay on top of this.
7: And one thing they will look into is the weather there, which is taking a turn in that part of the country today. Strong storms are expected after more rain in the Midwest.
9: Overnight, another round of severe weather slamming the Midwest only a week after deadly storms ripped through the region. In Morton, Illinois, heavy rain turning streets into rivers, leaving drivers stranded. This parking lot inundated with water. A similar scene unfolding in Ohio, west of Columbus, where first responders have been rescuing drivers who are stuck trying to cross flooded roads. And in Muncie, Indiana, a reported tornado touching down. Communities there are still cleaning up from last week's storms that killed 7 people and triggered catastrophic flooding. Now, more heavy rain threatening to make matters worse. More than 70,000 customers in the state were still without power overnight.
10: They're losing food. Homes are getting warmer. They're worried about loved ones and had to make hard choices to get through the day.
9: Officials say it could take until next week for power to be restored. The storms moving east today expected to bring heavy rain and possible flash flooding from D.C. to Philadelphia to New York. In the south, a different weather threat, extreme heat, scorching temperatures and high humidity, making it feel like well over 100 degrees from Texas to the Carolinas. And the heat now turning deadly. 2 children died in separate hot car incidents in Texas and in in Utah. Meanwhile, Hawaii is still cleaning up after Hurricane Lala's remnants pummeled the state. Its winds strong enough to send these waterfalls in reverse. Now, another potential tropical system taking shape near the islands. Downpours could trigger mudslides and flash flooding in already saturated areas.
7: Incredible backwards waterfall there. Now let's get your full forecast for today from ABC's Jeff Smith. Jeff?
1: Good morning. We've been tracking severe storms overnight from southern Missouri into western parts of Kentucky and Tennessee. Those will weaken, but that piece of energy reaches the East Coast by later on today, and that means up and down the I-95 corridor, including Washington, D.C., Philly, all the way up to New York City. Could be a very wet evening commute with some flash flooding a possibility and even some strong gusty thunderstorms with a level 2 out of 5 severe risk from Philly down to D.C. The heat, the other big story over the southeast, just a searing heat wave, heat indices above 110 in some cases. Meteorologist Jeff Smith, ABC News.
6: Jeff, thanks. Now to President Trump threatening Iran with the most crushing economic operation ever. The president is calling it an economic D-Day, warning any country that does business with Iran will face tremendous economic consequences. But as Trump faces record low approval ratings amid the ongoing war, he decided to showcase his White House renovations. Here's ABC's Jonathan Carl.
11: With the war in Iran soon to enter its 7th month, and concerns about the conditions for U.S. troops on Navy ships, and a new poll showing his approval rating at just 33%, a record low.
12: Okay.
11: President Trump summoned reporters to check out his new White House helipad.
13: Nice job, fellas.
11: The president placing gold coins on the granite.
13: And these will go like that.
11: And signing a slab engraved with his name.
13: That looks pretty good.
11: He says the helipad will be more than just a place for his helicopter to land.
13: They can have people go there for cocktails and then walk to the ballroom.
11: And so it went for nearly 40 minutes. The president showing off White House renovations, which the Washington Post reports will cost more than $900 million. Unclear how much of that coming from taxpayers.
13: This is going to look incredible from the air and from every place.
11: He brushed off questions about whether peace talks with Iran will resume.
13: Maybe at some point, but right now, I think the situation is so good.
14: Another news coming out of the White House, the president said that he plans to meet with Kim Jong-un by the end of the year, but there is no indication as to when, exactly when, or where that meeting would take place, and no confirmation from the North Koreans. Jonathan Carl, ABC News, the White House.
6: John, thanks. President Trump has nominated a trusted aide to lead the FDA. Dr. Heidi Overton is a physician who serves as a deputy director of the White House Domestic Policy Council. She's backed anti-abortion views and supported reduced childhood immunizations. Health Secretary RFK Jr. touted Overton as the best person for the job. The position requires Senate confirmation. Republican Senator Bill Cassidy has expressed concerns about her nomination.
7: In Tennessee, a tragic crash involving members of a college cycling team, a driver striking the group, leaving 2 students there dead and 7 injured, some critically. Milligan University says the team was on a training ride on the highway. The cyclists killed were both sophomores. The driver is facing a series of charges, including vehicular homicide by recklessness.
6: A forensic psychologist testified that by the time Lindsay Clancy killed her 3 children, she could no longer determine right from wrong. The doctor says Clancy suffered from a combination of bipolar disorder and postpartum psychosis, and that for months, her intrusive thoughts were getting so unrelenting, she finally had to act.
15: She had said that she heard a male voice ordering her, telling her that she didn't have any choice, but she had to kill her children and then kill herself.
6: Prosecutors argue she acted intentionally and should be sent to prison. Testimony is set to resume this morning in Plymouth, Massachusetts.
7: An army unit in Georgia is dangling one of the most anticipated video games in years in front of troops. Some soldiers at Fort Stewart are being offered a 4-day pass off work to play Grand Theft Auto 6 if they reenlist. They have until mid-November to re-up just before the blockbuster franchise releases its latest game. And officials say 20 soldiers have already accepted the offer. Mm. 4 days off work.
12: Right. Well, a Los Angeles animal shelter says the clock is ticking for the owner of a wayward piglet to come forward.
7: And the 11-week-old Squealer, who was caught on camera racing through the streets of West Hollywood this past weekend. Nobody knows how it got out or who owns it, but if that person does not come forward this morning, the shelter is putting the little Squealer up for adoption.
12: Oh, he's so cute. The shelter has nicknamed him Wilbur. Quite fittingly.
7: Where is he going? He just seems to have a destination.
12: I mean, he's in LA. Maybe he's looking for some avocado toast, a $20 Erewhon smoothie.
7: The list goes
12: priorities.
7: On.
12: Coming up, the new vaccine for melanoma.
7: Plus, the new development in the death of actress Hayden Panettiere. And where police officers were spotted yesterday responding to a call for a welfare check.
12: But first, the wild scene caught on camera. That deck collapsing under the weight of nearly a dozen law enforcement officers. You're watching World News Now.
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0: right under the weight of nearly a dozen law enforcement officers during a warrant operation. Several officers were hospitalized, but will be okay. The U.S. Marshal Service says it was part of a larger operation that has resulted in the arrest of more than 330 sex offenders.
1: And new this morning, the Drug Enforcement Agency is now joining the investigation into the death of actress Hayden Panettiere. It comes as we're finding out why police in Greenville, South Carolina, were at the family home of her boyfriend. Here's ABC's Stephanie Ramos.
2: As police investigate the sudden death of actress Hayden Panettiere, officers spotted leaving a home belonging to the family of her long-term boyfriend, Brian Hickerson. Police in Greenville, South Carolina, saying they responded to a call for a welfare check. Brian and his brother were with the actress at the time of her death and called 911.
3: Cardiac arrest. CPR is in progress.
2: The police found no signs of foul play or suspicious circumstances, and it could take weeks to determine the cause and manner of death. Hickerson was convicted of domestic violence against Panettiere, who chronicled a cycle of abuse in her recent memoir, saying she self-medicated to get through it.
4: In order to be around that kind of behavior, it took me dulling my senses and numbing myself with substances in order to silence that rational voice in my head.
2: Hickerson himself describing some of the abuse in a recent interview with TMZ.
5: I said, Hayden, I said, I'll give you 10 seconds to run as fast as you can before I throw it at you.
6: We've reached out to Brian Hickerson and his brother, but we have not heard back. Stephanie Ramos, ABC News, New York.
0: Stephanie, thanks. An experimental vaccine for skin cancer is showing promise in clinical trials. 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
0: 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You're watching World News Now.
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19: Y'all ready for the show, everybody? See, yeah. Let's go. Who is the greatest male singer of all time?
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19: What? I can't make this stuff up.
1: 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One of the hottest looks is the look that's barely there.
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0: And it's not showing any signs of slowing down.
22: Sheer, lacy, and revealing. Naked dressing is having a moment. With Hollywood's hottest celebs like Dakota Johnson, Kylie Jenner, and Kaia Gerber delivering their most daring outfits on the red carpet. But the barely there trend is now moving from the runways into everyday wardrobes.
23: Help me style this sheer sequin dress from Tibby.
22: For Jennifer Epstein, naked dressing is more than just a fashion statement.
24: It's a way for me to play into my creative side. And that's really all it is. It's not so much the attention as it's the empowerment. If you feel good, you look good. If you feel like you look good, you probably feel like you can conquer the world.
22: Naked dressing has a long history of catching a gaze and causing a stir. The phrase naked dress coined in the first season of Sex and the City.
25: Oh, honey, it's fabulous. Bravo.

0: Well, why don't you say it? It's the naked dress. I mean, you're obviously going to have sex with him tonight.
1: Come on, it's our first date.
2: I think there's always an element of performance when people wear naked dressing, because you have to be aware that you're going to be seen in a particular way.
3: Valerie Steele is the director of the museum at New York's Fashion Institute of Technology. If clothes were a language, she spent a career reading the fine print. And naked dressing has given her plenty to parse.
2: People still remember when J.Lo wore the Donatella Versace green dress that was cut down to here and open up to there, and that everyone was terrified it was going to somehow come apart, and it caused so much excitement. To me, that's one of the most famous naked dressing. Other kinds of naked dressing that were iconic were, for example, when Madonna started to wear, you know, kind of a bra as an outerwear by turning foundational wear, underwear, into outerwear. Rihanna, who appeared at the CFDA in 2014, wearing a very sheer gown covered with Swarovski crystals and her hair in a turban.
3: Over the years, Kim Kardashian serving up three different naked dressing looks at the Met Gala.
2: She wore fabulous Thierry Mugler, which was latex and beads. Didn't really uncover that much of her body, but it looked incredibly sexy. Then we also had the Roberto Cavalli dress that looked completely naked on her. And then most notoriously, she actually squeezed and dieted herself into Marilyn Monroe's Happy Birthday, Mr. President dress, which she borrowed from a museum.
3: As for Jennifer, she says naked dressing isn't about following a trend, but breaking out of a mold.
4: Women don't have to choose one version of themselves. For example, I can wear a sheer dress going out one night, and the next day I could be in a men-inspired suit. They are both me, and that's what I love about fashion.
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4: But every morning this summer, Kim and his wife Brenda,
7: this is Remy,
4: have been driving their pup bus around Fargo in West Fargo.
5: Our next stop will be picking up Bailey.
4: Picking up canine clients.
5: Good morning, Bailey. Hi, Bailey.
4: House after house, the bus stops for a pickup.
5: Yeah. Hi, Bailey. Good morning. Oh, yeah. Oh, yeah, that's Henry over there.
4: And the dogs know exactly what to do. They run onto the bus, and it's like a class reunion inside every morning.
8: Hi, Scout.
9: Good morning, Scout.
4: On the road to the dog park, the pups relax and just hang out the window, taking in the breeze, elbows resting on the window. Remy here, just like a farmer checking out the crops. Today, Henry, Max, the newbie.
10: You know, their first day, they get a little bit shy.
4: Remy, Bailey, and Scout prepared for a park visit.
5: Oh, we love it. It's our retirement gig. We really love it.
4: Kim worked on the road. Brenda had a cleaning business.
7: Like I said, you have jobs that you go to for all kinds of reasons, you know. And this one we just do because we love it. That's it.
5: I wish I would have did this 20 years ago.
4: When the Schraders recently lost their own dog, River, it was devastating. But...
5: And we were thinking of getting another dog. And then we sat down and we thought, well, let's do something for all dogs. So then we put the bus together.
4: As the bus gets close to the dog park, excitement builds.
7: He says, we're here.
4: Then, controlled chaos.
7: Yeah, we're going. We're going.
4: As the bus empties and the pups turn the park into their own four-legged morning mayhem. Kevin Wallivant, WDAY News.
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6: Right now on Good Morning America First Look, breaking overnight. The pilot of a small plane is confirmed dead after striking a state police helicopter in midair above a Pennsylvania airport. The latest on the condition of the two troopers who were on board that chopper.
7: Another round of severe storms slams the Midwest, where communities were still reeling from last week's deadly flooding as the South braces for brutal heat.
6: America's national debt hits a staggering milestone, and the effects it's having on Americans' wallets.
7: Prince Harry and Meghan are reportedly planning a move back to Britain. And this morning, we're learning how soon it could all happen.
6: Plus, a state trooper split-second rescue, pulling four siblings from a burning car.
7: Robin Williams' children take a stand against what they call AI abuse of their father's legacy.
6: And the Army's unusual new reenlistment perk involving an upcoming Grand Theft Auto video game.
8: From ABC News, this is Good Morning America, First Look.
6: Good morning, everyone. I'm Sophie Flay.
7: And I'm Faith Abube in for Hannah. And we begin this morning with a deadly crash at an airport in central Pennsylvania. Investigators are headed to the scene after a small plane collided with a police chopper, killing the pilot and injuring two state troopers.
6: It happened last night during a training exercise at an airport with no air traffic control tower. And it comes on the heels of another fatal disaster involving Americans in Kenya.
9: This morning, an investigation is underway into a deadly mid-air collision at a Pennsylvania airport between a small plane and a state police helicopter.
10: Carlisle Airport, possibly Trooper 3 involved struck a plane.
9: In Carlisle, Pennsylvania, the collision killed the plane's pilot during a state police training exercise. Investigators say the helicopter was hovering just feet off the ground when a Cessna coming in to land veered sharply and struck it from behind. The helicopter lost its blades and tail, rolled over, and crashed onto its side. Inside, two troopers initially trapped. One pushed out a window and pulled his bleeding partner to safety. A neighbor mowing grass next door ran to help.
11: Probably 5 seconds after I turned my back, I heard a huge crash. As I was just getting on the other side of the runway, the two pilots of the helicopter were coming out. They were pulling themselves out.
9: Both troopers are expected to be okay.
12: Tonight could have been much worse.
9: It comes after another deadly crash half a world away in Kenya, where a safari helicopter went down and burst into flames, killing all seven on board, including five Americans. Among the dead, Telemundo executive Jose Suarez and Miami businessman Roger Duarte, a husband and father of two.
6: The NTSB is headed to the Pennsylvania crash site and will examine radio traffic at the towerless airport.
7: And now to the severe weather slamming the Midwest again, just days after storms and catastrophic flooding killed at least seven people in Indiana.
1: Overnight, another round of severe weather slamming the Midwest only a week after deadly storms ripped through the region. In Morton, Illinois, heavy rain turning streets into rivers, leaving drivers stranded. This parking lot inundated with water. A similar scene unfolding in Ohio, west of Columbus, where first responders have been rescuing drivers who were stuck trying to cross flooded roads. And in Muncie, Indiana, a reported tornado touching down. Communities there are still cleaning up from last week's storms that killed 7 people and triggered catastrophic flooding. Now, more heavy rain threatening to make matters worse. More than 70,000 customers in the state were still without power overnight.
13: They're losing food. Homes are getting warmer.

0: after Hurricane Lala's remnants pummeled the state. Its winds strong enough to send these waterfalls in reverse. Now, another potential tropical system taking shape near the islands. Downpours could trigger mudslides and flash flooding in already saturated areas.
1: And the exact path of the system is currently unknown. Hawaii, though, could see storm impact as early as Saturday.
2: Sources say the Drug Enforcement Agency is now joining the investigation into the death of actress Hayden Panettiere. This latest development comes after police in Greenville, South Carolina, revealed that Panettiere's boyfriend, Brian Hickerson, and his brother were with her when she died and calls 911. Police say there are no signs of foul play, but it could take weeks to learn the cause of death.
1: An urgent manhunt is underway near Boston for a woman police describe as a dangerous fugitive. Karen Salomon, who's a therapist and mental health advocate for law enforcement, is suspected in the death of her police officer husband. Fellow officers found Kurt Salomon dead in his home and his wife gone. Investigators have not released any details about the death just yet, but they do say Karen Salomon is considered armed and dangerous.
2: President Trump has declared what he calls an economic D-Day against Iran. ABC's Karen Hua has those details. Karen, good morning.
3: Sophie, good morning. The president says he's about to crush Iran's economy, but has yet to offer any details. This comes as the U.S. reaches a grim economic milestone.
4: Overnight, President Trump applying more economic pressure on Iran. Trump announcing the most crushing economic operation ever taken, an economic D-Day, warning any country supporting Iran's economy faces tremendous economic consequences.
5: We have very draconian sanctions, and we'll see what happens.
4: It comes as a recent poll shows Trump's approval rating has sunk to 33%, the lowest of his presidency. Much of that disapproval centers on the economy, where a staggering new number just landed. The national debt is now passing $40 trillion, double what it was a decade ago. Experts point to three big drivers: tax cuts, pandemic spending, and the rising cost of Social Security and Medicare as the country ages. Now, the debt is feeding itself. Washington spends nearly $3 billion a day on interest alone, and all that government borrowing pushes up rates for everyone else.
6: Your mortgage rate goes up, your car loan goes up, your credit card bills go up.
4: Budget watchdogs say the debt can be fixed with more revenue and slower spending over many years.
7: Nice job, fellas.
4: Meanwhile, at the White House, the president played tour guide, showing off his costly construction projects for nearly 40 minutes. Among them, a new helipad for Marine One.
7: They can have events on it. They can have people go there for cocktails and then walk to the ballroom.
4: The Washington Post puts the total tab at more than $900 million. It's unclear how much will ultimately fall on taxpayers.
3: And this morning, the fate of the ballroom is in the hands of the Supreme Court. A lower court order halting most above ground work takes effect tomorrow unless the justices step in. Sophie?
2: We'll have to wait and see. Karen, thank you. There are new details about the alleged cocaine trafficking operation at Penn State. Court records show one of the accused ringleaders, Thomas Robinson, accepted payments for the drugs through Venmo using his own name. Investigators say when he was arrested, he thought it was a fraternity prank. He's among 14 people charged, including current and former students. Officials say pledges cut the packaged cocaine in two off-campus frat houses.
1: NASA has scrapped plans to save the sinking Swift Space Observatory. NASA paid a startup $30 million to send a rescue spacecraft designed to grab the telescope and tow it to a higher orbit. But the rescue craft began spinning out of control soon after launch, and engineers couldn't fix it fully. That means the telescope will make a flaming plunge back through the atmosphere, likely later on this year. The Swift spent more than 20 years tracking some of the biggest explosions in the universe.
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8: Good morning. We've been tracking severe storms overnight from southern Missouri into western parts of Kentucky and Tennessee. Those will weaken, but that piece of energy reaches the East Coast by later on today, and that means up and down the I-95 corridor, including Washington, D.C., Philly, all the way up to New York City. Could be a very wet evening commute with some flash flooding a possibility and even some strong gusty thunderstorms with a level 2 out of 5 severe risk from Philly down to D.C. The heat, the other big story over the southeast, just a searing heat wave, heat indices above 110 in some cases. Meteorologist Jeff Smith, ABC News.
1: Coming up, the major move for Harry and Meghan.
2: Also ahead, a state

0: Trooper in the right place at the right time. The dramatic highway rescue caught on camera.
1: And an Amazon customer's first drone delivery doesn't go quite as planned.
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3: The countdown to the Super Bowl is on. 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
5: We are back with these images of bravery in action. A Kentucky state trooper climbed through the windshield of a burning SUV and rescued four members of one family trapped inside. Investigators say a big rig forced them off the road, and that's when they rolled over several times. And then the car, it caught fire. Thankfully, they only suffered minor injuries.
6: And now to a wild chase through Los Angeles. Police in hot pursuit of a man on a dirt bike, dangerously weaving through traffic. At one point, the man is seen there using his cell phone, and then he even tries to stop to get gas, but then he pulls off with the hose still attached to the bike. He rode through a park where someone apparently left him a jug of gasoline, but you see, he couldn't fill it fast enough. He was arrested after he fell off that bike.
5: Ooh, truly stunning video there. And something else that is stunning, a royal reversal 6 years after leaving the UK. Harry and Meghan are reportedly moving home. Here's ABC's Lina Moise.
7: This morning, the major royal headline, Harry and Meg coming home. 6 years after moving to California, Prince Harry and Meghan Markle are moving back to the UK within days and will be enrolling their children, Archie and Lilibet, in school there.
8: Harry and Meghan aren't just visiting Britain anymore. They're establishing roots and rebuilding part of their family life there.
7: Safety in the UK has been a concern for the Duke and Duchess of Sussex, with their protection downgraded after stepping down from royal duties. And Harry has long said he believes paparazzi chasing his mother, Princess Diana, was a major factor in the 1997 crash that killed her.
8: For years, Harry has said the biggest obstacle in his way of bringing his family back to the UK is security, and that he maintained he didn't feel safe to bring them back there.
7: There is no official statement from Buckingham Palace, but a source familiar tells ABC News the king first heard of the plan Sunday and welcomed seeing them more following the Sussex family's private visit this summer, something Harry has said he's wanted.
9: There's no point in continuing to fight anymore. As I said, life is precious. I don't know how much longer my father has,
7: The move comes as the palace has been candid about the king's cancer diagnosis. King Charles gave an emotional update in December.
10: Thanks to early diagnosis, effective intervention, and adherence to doctor's orders, my own schedule of cancer treatment can be reduced in the new year.
7: As for Harry, this new return home is not expected to change his standing.
11: Are they going to remain as non-working royals?
8: King Charles has been clear that there will be no change to Harry and Meghan's status as non-working royal family members. They're coming in a private capacity.
12: There is definitely a lot of excitement about their return to the UK, but a big question with the move is whether the UK government will change its stance on security for the Duke and Duchess. Right now, they are only entitled to police protection on a case-by-case basis. Sophie, Faith?
5: A big question, Lionel, thank you. Coming up, Robin Williams' children are fighting back against what they call AI abuse of their father's legacy.
6: And also ahead, bear encounters are surging on the West Coast. Experts weigh in on why.
13: I didn't think I was at risk for shingles. I was 60 years old. I had a lot on my plate. I was truly caught off guard. It felt like a mountain lion bit me. I never received any relief from pain. It made me feel helpless. This is my shingles story.
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21: You do an eclectic celebration of a dance. You do Fosse, Fosse, Fosse. You do Martha Graham, Martha Graham, Martha Graham. Or Twyla, Twyla, Twyla. Or Michael Kidd, Michael Kidd, Michael Kidd, Michael Kidd. Or Madonna, Madonna, Madonna.
22: But you keep it all inside.
6: And that, of course, is the late, great Robin Williams in Birdcage. One of the clips his children want his fans to enjoy, but they're speaking out against some AI videos involving their father's likeness. You see it right there. They say the technology is being used to exploit their father's memory and his legacy. His daughter, Zelda, has begged fans to stop sending her the videos, writing last fall that it's not what he would want. And now his kids have revived his Instagram account 12 years after his death, promising to share his authentic moments with, quote, warmth and care.
5: Next, some disturbing images of a Southern California mail carrier attacking a beloved neighborhood peacock. Witnesses say he repeatedly went after the bird with a stick, landing a blow to its head. The peacock was so badly hurt, it wasn't able to stand up. The bird is now being treated by vets, and the Postal Service has launched an investigation into what happened.
6: And now to the surge in bear encounters out west, where hungry bears are turning up in homes, in cars, and even hotel lobbies. Here's ABC's Andrea Fujihi.
23: On the West Coast, bear encounters are on the rise, and nowhere more than Colorado.
24: There is going to be an abnormal amount of bear activity around humans this fall that people need to be aware of.
23: Just this week, wildlife officials reported three attacks in just days. A woman struck in the face by a bear that came through her sliding glass door, a man bitten on the head while sleeping in an aspen park, and a man swiped at outside his apartment laundry room. All three are recovering. And earlier this month, a bear attempting to get to the hotel snack bar in Breckenridge, Colorado, coaxed out by police. Colorado Parks and Wildlife say they've had a nearly 70% increase in bear reports so far this year, and a nearly 60% spike of bears causing property damage. One bear caused quite a mess in this person's car after police believe it was trying to get at food left inside. Experts say this year's dry winter has left bears hungry and on the hunt.
24: There's not a lot of natural food out there for the bears. When there's less natural food for the bears, they have to move more. They're way more likely to search out those food sources in years when there's not enough natural food, which is exactly what we're seeing this year.
23: Experts say attacks are still rare, but warn to keep food and trash locked up.
5: Experts say if you do encounter a bear, make lots of noise to try and scare it away. And bear spray is always a good option. Sophie, Faith.
25: Yes, it is. Andrea, thanks.
5: Coming up, the Army's unusual new reenlistment offer. Time off to play a video game.
6: And also coming up, the custom Ferrari that's turning heads on a Los Angeles highway. Take a look.
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31: The countdown to the Super Bowl is on. And this morning, we're live in Houston with the Texans.
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5: To check the pulse, we begin with a new incentive to keep U.S. troops from leaving the fold.
6: Yeah, one Army unit is turning to video games. Some soldiers at Fort Stewart in Georgia are being offered a four-day pass off of work to play Grand Theft Auto 6. Now, the catch is they have to reenlist.
5: The soldiers have until mid-November to re-up just before the game is released. Officials say 20 soldiers have already accepted the offer.
6: Anyone spending time around Hollywood or Beverly Hills gets used to seeing plenty of fancy cars, fur coats, for example.
5: Yeah, but this was a first. It was a fancy car, a Ferrari, wearing a fur coat. Not the driver, but the car itself. The woman who shot this video dubbing it a Ferrari. Next, an Amazon drone delivery that missed its mark.
6: Yeah, it was a Texas customer's first time using the service, so she recorded it. And first, she heard the loud buzzing noise. Then, yeah, right there, the sound of a plop. Her package dropped straight into her pool. No word yet on what was in the package. And finally, an escape in West Hollywood.
5: It is an 11-week-old piglet that was on the run last weekend. Eventually, Wilbur, as he's now known, was caught. But if the mystery owner doesn't come forward this morning, Wilbur will go up for adoption.
13: I didn't think I was at risk for shingles. I was 60 years old. I had a lot on my plate. 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It felt like a mountain lion bit me. 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
5: More top stories. A pilot was killed and two Pennsylvania state troopers were injured when a small plane collided with a police helicopter at an airport near Harrisburg. Officials say the plane was landing when it veered into the chopper, which was involved in a training exercise.
6: And more heavy storms slamming the Midwest this morning, bringing heavy rain, powerful winds, and even a tornado. The severe weather hits just 1 week after the last deadly onslaught. The storms are moving east today from D.C. to Philadelphia and on to New York.
5: The FDA has upgraded its recall of some frozen blueberries and mixed berries over potential E. coli contamination. They're sold under the brand Greenwise at Publix grocery stores in 8 states. It's now a class 1 recall associated with the highest health risk.
6: And today's weather, thunderstorms in the Northeast and Mid-Atlantic and scorching temperatures in the South, 101 in Houston.
5: And finally, we know what happens to fantasy football winners, but what about the losers?
6: Well, our Danny New digs some digging.
17: Why is Chicago's John Leskey here dressed up as Eric Carle's The Very Hungry Caterpillar? Because once again, before the start of the NFL season, fantasy football players are finally serving their punishments for coming in last place last year.
18: I was actually kind of impressed by the end of it. I'm like, I would have tapped out really fast.
17: Overall, you're proud of your husband.
18: I was pretty impressed.
17: There are millions of fantasy football leagues around the world, and the quest to generate the most unique last place punishment has become a bit of an annual internet tradition. In John's case, his league is mostly friends and family, so he made sure to at least FaceTime with his league mates' children, including his nephew.
19: And they were like, they haven't sat still for that long in like a month.
20: Playing Michael Brook today, no ball.
17: Meanwhile, in Canada, Connor Merritt here is in a league with all of his old hockey buddies. And his punishment was to go golfing without a ball and not tell anyone he joined why he didn't have one.
21: I go put my tee in the ground with no ball on it and swing. And I turn back, I go, that was a good one. And then he looks me dead serious and goes, how do you know?
17: There's also a chance you could be locked in a closet and have to do a 1,000-piece baked bean puzzle. Or you might have to be like Ty in South Florida here, who had to compete in a bodybuilding competition.
22: I had no idea what I was doing. I was just hitting poses that I kind of saw them do.
17: In the case of Ty and his buddy Tommy, they have been in this league together since high school. So in preparation, Ty shaved his body hair, got a spray tan, and over the course of many months, even lost 30 pounds. But why did he go through so much effort?
22: That's what makes fantasy football fantasy football.
17: And guys, Ty says that bodybuilding video has led to two things at his work. One, his boss giving him a raise for showing strong character. And two, his boss making a life-size cutout of Ty to hang in the office.
6: Great day, everyone.
5: Right now on Good Morning America First Look, breaking overnight, the pilot of a small plane is confirmed dead after striking a state police helicopter in midair above a Pennsylvania airport. The latest on the condition of the two troopers who were on board that chopper.
6: Another round of severe storms slams the Midwest, where communities are still reeling from last week's deadly flooding as the South braces for brutal heat.
5: America's national debt hits a staggering milestone and the effects it's having on Americans' wallets.
6: Prince Harry and Meghan are reportedly planning a move back to Britain. And this morning, we're learning how soon it could all happen.
5: Plus, a state trooper split-second rescue, pulling four siblings from a burning car.
6: Robin Williams' children take a stand against what they call AI abuse of their father's legacy.
5: And the Army's unusual new reenlistment perk involving an upcoming Grand Theft Auto video game.
0: From ABC News, this is Good Morning America, First Look.
5: Good morning, everyone. I'm Sophie Flay.
6: And I'm Faith Abube in for Hannah. And we begin this morning with a deadly crash at an airport in central Pennsylvania. Investigators are headed to the scene after a small plane collided with a police chopper, killing the pilot and injuring two state troopers.
5: It happened last night during a training exercise at an airport with no air traffic control tower. And it comes on the heels of another fatal disaster involving Americans in Kenya.
1: This morning, an investigation is underway into a deadly mid-air collision at a Pennsylvania airport between a small plane and a state police helicopter.
2: Carlisle Airport, passenger number 3 involved struck a plane.
1: In Carlisle, Pennsylvania, the collision killed the plane's pilot during a state police training exercise. Investigators say the helicopter was hovering just feet off the ground when a Cessna coming in to land veered sharply and struck it from behind. The helicopter lost its blades and tail, rolled over, and crashed onto its side. Inside, two troopers initially trapped. One pushed out a window and pulled his bleeding partner to safety. A neighbor mowing grass next door ran to help.
3: Probably 5 seconds after I turned my back, I heard a huge crash. As I was just getting on the other side of the runway, the two pilots of the helicopter were coming out. They were pulling themselves out.
1: Both troopers are expected to be okay.
4: Tonight could have been much worse.
1: It comes after another deadly crash half a world away in Kenya, where a safari helicopter went down and burst into flames, killing all seven on board, including five Americans. Among the dead, Telemundo executive Jose Suarez and Miami businessman Roger Duarte, a husband and father of two.
5: The NTSB is headed to the Pennsylvania crash site and will examine radio traffic at the towerless airport.
6: And now to the severe weather slamming the Midwest again, just days after storms and catastrophic flooding killed at least seven people in Indiana.
13: Overnight, another round of severe weather slamming the Midwest only a week after deadly storms ripped through the region. In Morton, Illinois, heavy rain turning streets into rivers, leaving drivers stranded. This parking lot inundated with water. A similar scene unfolding in Ohio, west of Columbus, where first responders have been rescuing drivers who are stuck trying to cross flooded roads. And in Muncie, Indiana, a reported tornado touching down. Communities there are still cleaning up from last week's storms that killed seven people and triggered catastrophic flooding. Now, more heavy rain threatening to make matters worse. More than 70,000 customers in the state were still without power overnight.
23: They're losing food. Homes are getting warmer. They're worried about loved ones and had to make hard choices to get through the day.
13: Officials say it could take until next week for power to be restored. The storms moving east today expected to bring heavy rain and possible flash flooding from D.C. to Philadelphia to New York. In the south, a different weather threat, extreme heat, scorching temperatures and high humidity, making it feel like well over 100 degrees from Texas to the Carolinas. And the heat now turning deadly. Two children died in separate hot car incidents in Texas and in Utah. Meanwhile, Hawaii still cleaning up after Hurricane Lala's remnants pummeled the state. Its winds strong enough to send these waterfalls in reverse. Now, another potential tropical system taking shape near the islands. Downpours could trigger mudslides and flash flooding in already saturated areas.
6: And the exact path of the system is currently unknown. Hawaii, though, could see storm impact as early as Saturday.
5: Sources say the Drug Enforcement Agency is now joining the investigation into the death of actress Hayden Panettiere. This latest development comes after police in Greenville, South Carolina, revealed that Panettiere's boyfriend, Brian Hickerson, and his brother were with her when she died and calls 911. Police say there are no signs of foul play, but it could take weeks to learn the cause of death.
6: An urgent manhunt is underway near Boston for a woman police describe as a dangerous fugitive. Karen Solomon, who's a therapist and mental health advocate for law enforcement, is suspected in the death of her police officer husband. fellow officers found Kurt Solomon dead in his home and his wife gone. Investigators have not released any details about the death just yet, but they do say Karen Solomon is considered armed and dangerous.
5: President Trump has declared what he calls an economic D-Day against Iran. ABC's Karen Hua has those details. Karen, good morning.
7: Sophie, good morning. The president says he's about to crush Iran's economy, but has yet to offer any details. This comes as the U.S. reaches a grim economic milestone.
8: Overnight, President Trump applying more economic pressure on Iran. Trump announcing the most crushing economic operation ever taken, an economic D-Day, warning any country supporting Iran's economy faces tremendous economic consequences.
9: We have very draconian sanctions, and we'll see what happens.
8: It comes as a recent poll shows Trump's approval rating has sunk to 33%, the lowest of his presidency. Much of that disapproval centers on the economy, where a staggering new number just landed. The national debt is now passing $40 trillion, double what it was a decade ago. Experts point to three big drivers: tax cuts, pandemic spending, and the rising cost of Social Security and Medicare as the country ages. Now, the debt is feeding itself. Washington spends nearly $3 billion a day on interest alone, and all that government borrowing pushes up rates for everyone else.
10: Your mortgage rate goes up, your car loan goes up, your credit card bills go up.
8: Budget watchdogs say the debt can be fixed with more revenue and slower spending over many years.
24: Nice job, fellas.
8: Meanwhile, at the White House, the president played tour guide, showing off his costly construction projects for nearly 40 minutes. Among them, a new helipad for Marine One.
24: They can have events on it. They can have people go there for cocktails and then walk to the ballroom.
8: The Washington Post puts the total tab at more than $900 million. It's unclear how much will ultimately fall on taxpayers.
7: In this morning, the fate of the ballroom is in the hands of the Supreme Court. A lower court order halting most above ground work takes effect tomorrow unless the justices step in. Sophie?
5: We'll have to wait and see. Karen, thank you. There are new details about the alleged cocaine trafficking operation at Penn State. Court records show one of the accused ringleaders, Thomas Robinson, accepted payments for the drugs through Venmo using his own name. Investigators say when he was arrested, he thought it was a fraternity prank. He's among 14 people charged, including current and former students. Officials say pledges cut the packaged cocaine in two off-campus frat houses.
6: NASA has scrapped plans to save the sinking Swift Space Observatory. NASA paid a startup $30 million to send a rescue spacecraft designed to grab the telescope and tow it to a higher orbit. But the rescue craft began spinning out of control soon after launch, and engineers couldn't fix it fully. That means the telescope will make a flaming plunge back through the atmosphere, likely later on this year. The Swift spent more than 20 years tracking some of the biggest explosions in the universe. Mm.
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17: Good morning. We've been tracking severe storms overnight from southern Missouri into western parts of Kentucky and Tennessee. Those will weaken, but that piece of energy reaches the East Coast by later on today, and that means up and down the I-95 corridor, including Washington, D.C., Philly, all the way up to New York City. Could be a very wet evening commute with some flash flooding a possibility and even some strong gusty thunderstorms with a level 2 out of 5 severe risk from Philly down to D.C. The heat, the other big story over the southeast, just a searing heat wave, heat indices above 110 in some cases. Meteorologist Jeff Smith, ABC News.
6: Coming up, the major move for Harry and Meghan.
5: Also ahead, a state trooper in the right place at the right time. The dramatic highway rescue caught on camera.
6: And an Amazon customer's first drone delivery doesn't go quite as planned.
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3: The countdown to the Super Bowl is on. And this morning, we're live in Houston with the Texans.
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3: With a Texas-sized surprise on...
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5: We are back with these images of bravery in action. A Kentucky state trooper climbed through the windshield of a burning SUV and rescued four members of one family trapped inside. Investigators say a big rig forced them off the road, and that's when they rolled over several times. And then the car

0: Angeles, police in hot pursuit of a man on a dirt bike, dangerously weaving through traffic. At one point, the man is seen there using his cell phone, and then he even tries to stop to get gas, but then he pulls off with the hose still attached to the bike. He rode through a park where someone apparently left him a jug of gasoline, but you see, he couldn't fill it fast enough. He was arrested after he fell off that bike.
1: Ooh, truly stunning video there. And something else that is stunning, a royal reversal 6 years after leaving the UK. Harry and Meghan are reportedly moving home. Here's ABC's Lana Moise.
2: This morning, the major royal headline, Harry and Meg coming home. 6 years after moving to California, Prince Harry and Meghan Markle are moving back to the UK within days and will be enrolling their children, Archie and Lilibet, in school there.
3: Harry and Meghan aren't just visiting Britain anymore. They're establishing roots and rebuilding part of their family life there.
2: Safety in the UK has been a concern for the Duke and Duchess of Sussex, with their protection downgraded after stepping down from royal duties. And Harry has long said he believes paparazzi chasing his mother, Princess Diana, was a major factor in the 1997 crash that killed her.
3: For years, Harry has said the biggest obstacle in his way of bringing his family back to the UK is security, and that he maintained he didn't feel safe to bring them back there.
2: There is no official statement from Buckingham Palace, but a source familiar tells ABC News the king first heard of the plan Sunday and welcomed seeing them more following the Sussex family's private visit this summer, something Harry has said he's wanted.
4: There's no point in continuing to fight anymore. As I said, life is precious. I don't know how much longer my father has,
2: The move comes as the palace has been candid about the king's cancer diagnosis. King Charles gave an emotional update in December.
5: Thanks to early diagnosis, effective intervention, and adherence to doctor's orders, my own schedule of cancer treatment can be reduced in the new year.
2: As for Harry, this new return home is not expected to change his standing.
6: Are they going to remain as non-working royals?
3: King Charles has been clear that there will be no change to Harry and Meghan's status as non-working royal family members. They're coming in a private capacity.
7: There is definitely a lot of excitement about their return to the UK, but a big question with the move is whether the UK government will change its stance on security for the Duke and Duchess. Right now, they are only entitled to police protection on a case-by-case basis. Sophie, Faith?
1: A big question, Lionel, thank you. Coming up, Robin Williams' children are fighting back against what they call AI abuse of their father's legacy.
0: And also ahead, bear encounters are surging on the West Coast. Experts weigh in on why.
8: I didn't think I was at risk for shingles. I was 60 years old. I had a lot on my plate. I was truly caught off guard. It felt like a mountain lion bit me. I never received any relief from pain. It made me feel helpless. This is my shingles story.
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1: You do an eclectic celebration of the dance. You do Fosse, Fosse, Fosse. You do Martha Graham, Martha Graham, Martha Graham. Or Twyla, Twyla, Twyla. Or Michael Kidd, Michael Kidd, Michael Kidd, Michael Kidd. Or Madonna, Madonna, Madonna.
2: But you keep it all inside.
3: And that, of course, is the late, great Robin Williams in Birdcage. One of the clips his children want his fans to enjoy, but they're speaking out against some AI videos involving their father's likeness. You see it right there. They say the technology is being used to exploit their father's memory and his legacy. His daughter, Zelda, has begged fans to stop sending her the videos, writing last fall that it's not what he would want. And now his kids have revived his Instagram account 12 years after his death, promising to share his authentic moments with, quote, warmth and care.
4: Next, some disturbing images of a Southern California mail carrier attacking a beloved neighborhood peacock. Witnesses say he repeatedly went after the bird with a stick, landing a blow to its head. The peacock was so badly hurt, it wasn't able to stand up. The bird is now being treated by vets, and the Postal Service has launched an investigation into what happened.
3: And now to the surge in bear encounters out west, where hungry bears are turning up in homes, in cars, and even hotel lobbies. Here's ABC's Andrea Fujihi.
5: On the West Coast, bear encounters are on the rise, and nowhere more than Colorado.
6: There is going to be an abnormal amount of bear activity around humans this fall that people need to be aware of.
5: Just this week, wildlife officials reported three attacks in just days. A woman struck in the face by a bear that came through her sliding glass door, a man bitten on the head while sleeping in an Aspen park, and a man swiped at outside his apartment laundry room. All three are recovering. And earlier this month, a bear attempting to get to the hotel snack bar in Breckenridge, Colorado, coaxed out by police. Colorado Parks and Wildlife say they've had a nearly 70% increase in bear reports so far this year, and a nearly 60% spike of bears causing property damage. One bear caused quite a mess in this person's car after police believe it was trying to get at food left inside. Experts say this year's dry winter has left bears hungry and on the hunt.
6: There's not a lot of natural food out there for the bears. When there's less natural food for the bears, they have to move more. They're way more likely to search out those food sources in years when there's not enough natural food, which is exactly what we're seeing this year.
5: Experts say attacks are still rare, but warn to keep food and trash locked up.
7: Experts say if you do encounter a bear, make lots of noise to try and scare it away. And bear spray is always a good option. Sophie, Faith.
4: Yes, it is. Andrea, thanks. Coming up, the Army's unusual new reenlistment offer. Time off to play a video game.
3: And also coming up, the custom Ferrari that's turning heads on a Los Angeles highway. Take a look.
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6: The countdown to the Super Bowl is on. And this morning, we're live in Houston with the Texans.
7: It's time for a Texas takeover.
6: With a Texas-sized surprise on...
7: Good morning, America.
8: Time to check the pulse. We begin with a new incentive to keep U.S. troops from leaving the fold.
9: Yeah, one Army unit is turning to video games. Some soldiers at Fort Stewart in Georgia are being offered a four-day pass off of work to play Grand Theft Auto 6. Now, the catch is they have to re-enlist.
8: The soldiers have until mid-November to re-up just before the game is released. Officials say 20 soldiers have already accepted the offer.
9: Anyone spending time around Hollywood or Beverly Hills gets used to seeing plenty of fancy cars, fur coats, for example.
8: Yeah, but this was a first. It was a fancy car, a Ferrari, wearing a fur coat. Not the driver, but the car itself. The woman who shot this video dubbing it a Ferrari. Next, an Amazon drone delivery that missed its mark.
9: Yeah, it was a Texas customer's first time using the service, so she recorded it. And first, she heard the loud buzzing noise. Then, yeah, right there, the sound of a plop. Her package dropped straight into her pool. No word yet on what was in the package. And finally, an escape in West Hollywood.
8: It is an 11-week-old piglet that was on the run last weekend. Eventually, Wilbur, as he's now known, was caught. But if the mystery owner doesn't come forward this morning, Wilbur will go up for adoption.
10: I didn't think I was at risk for shingles. I was 60 years old. I had a lot on my plate. I was truly caught off guard. It felt like a mountain lion had bit me. I never received any relief from pain. It made me feel helpless. This is my shingles story.
11: Damp.
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8: More top stories. A pilot was killed and two Pennsylvania state troopers were injured when a small plane collided with a police helicopter at an airport near Harrisburg. Officials say the plane was landing when it veered into the chopper, which was involved in a training exercise.
9: And more heavy storms slamming the Midwest this morning, bringing heavy rain, powerful winds, and even a tornado. The severe weather hits just 1 week after the last deadly onslaught. The storms are moving east today from D.C. to Philadelphia and on to New York.
0: The FDA has upgraded its recall of some

0: frozen blueberries and mixed berries over potential E. coli contamination. 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It's now a Class 1 recall associated with the highest health risk.
1: And today's weather, thunderstorms in the Northeast and Mid-Atlantic and scorching temperatures in the South, 101 in Houston.
0: And finally, we know what happens to fantasy football winners, but what about the losers?
1: Well, our Danny New digs some digging.
2: Why is Chicago's John Leskey here dressed up as Eric Carle's The Very Hungry Caterpillar? Because once again, before the start of the NFL season, fantasy football players are finally serving their punishments for coming in last place last year.
3: I was actually kind of impressed by the end of it. I'm like, I would have tapped out really fast.
4: Overall, you're proud of your husband.
3: I was pretty impressed.
2: There are millions of fantasy football leagues around the world, and the quest to generate the most unique last place punishment has become a bit of an annual internet tradition. In John's case, his league is mostly friends and family, so he made sure to at least FaceTime with his league mate's children, including his nephew.
5: And they were like, they haven't sat still for that long in like a month.
6: Playing Michael Brook today, no ball.
2: Meanwhile, in Canada, Connor Merritt here is in a league with all of his old hockey buddies. And his punishment was to go golfing without a ball and not tell anyone he joined why he didn't have one.
7: I go put my tee in the ground with no ball on it and swing. And I turn back and go, that was a good one. And then he looks me dead serious and goes, how do you know?
2: There's also a chance you could be locked in a closet and have to do a 1,000-piece baked bean puzzle. Or you might have to be like Ty in South Florida here, who had to compete in a bodybuilding competition.
8: I had no idea what I was doing. I was just hitting poses that I kind of saw them do.
2: In the case of Ty and his buddy Tommy, they have been in this league together since high school. So in preparation, Ty shaved his body hair, got a spray tan, and over the course of many months, even lost 30 pounds. But why did he go through so much effort?
8: That's what makes fantasy football fantasy football.
9: And guys, Ty says that bodybuilding video has led to two things at his work. One, his boss giving him a raise for showing strong character. And two, his boss making a life-size cutout of Ty to hang in the office.
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0: 1 Good Morning America First Look, breaking overnight. The pilot of a small plane is confirmed dead after striking a state police helicopter in midair above a Pennsylvania airport. The latest on the condition of the two troopers who were on board that chopper.
1: Another round of severe storms slams the Midwest, where communities are still reeling from last week's deadly flooding as the South braces for brutal heat.
0: America's national debt hits a staggering milestone and the effects it's having on Americans' wallets.
1: Prince Harry and Meghan are reportedly planning a move back to Britain. And this morning, we're learning how soon it could all happen.
0: Plus, a state trooper split-second rescue, pulling four siblings from a burning car.
1: Robin Williams' children take a stand against what they call AI abuse of their father's legacy.
0: And the Army's unusual new reenlistment perk involving an upcoming Grand Theft Auto video game.
10: From ABC News, this is Good Morning America, First Look.
0: Good morning, everyone. I'm Sophie Flay.
1: And I'm Faith Mbube in for Hannah. And we begin this morning with a deadly crash at an airport in central Pennsylvania. Investigators are headed to the scene after a small plane collided with a police chopper, killing the pilot and injuring two state troopers.
0: It happened last night during a training exercise at an airport with no air traffic control tower. And it comes on the heels of another fatal disaster involving Americans in Kenya.
11: This morning, an investigation is underway into a deadly mid-air collision at a Pennsylvania airport between a small plane and a state police helicopter.
12: Carlisle Airport, possibly Trooper 3 involved struck a plane.
11: In Carlisle, Pennsylvania, the collision killed the plane's pilot during a state police training exercise. Investigators say the helicopter was hovering just feet off the ground when a Cessna coming in to land veered sharply and struck it from behind. The helicopter lost its blades and tail, rolled over, and crashed onto its side. Inside, two troopers initially trapped. One pushed out a window and pulled his bleeding partner to safety. A neighbor mowing grass next door ran to help.
13: Probably 5 seconds after I turned my back, I heard a huge crash. As I was just getting on the other side of the runway, the two pilots of the helicopter were coming out.

0: out. They were pulling themselves out.
1: Both troopers are expected to be okay.
2: Tonight could have been much worse.
1: It comes after another deadly crash half a world away in Kenya, where a safari helicopter went down and burst into flames, killing all seven on board, including five Americans. Among the dead, Telemundo executive Jose Suarez and Miami businessman Roger Duarte, a husband and father of two.
3: The NTSB is headed to the Pennsylvania crash site and will examine radio traffic at the Towerless Airport.
4: And now to the severe weather slamming the Midwest again, just days after storms and catastrophic flooding killed at least seven people in Indiana.
5: Overnight, another round of severe weather slamming the Midwest only a week after deadly storms ripped through the region. In Morton, Illinois, heavy rain turning streets into rivers, leaving drivers stranded. This parking lot inundated with water. A similar scene unfolding in Ohio, west of Columbus, where first responders have been rescuing drivers who are stuck trying to cross flooded roads. And in Muncie, Indiana, a reported tornado touching down. Communities there are still cleaning up from last week's storms that killed seven people and triggered catastrophic flooding. Now, more heavy rain threatening to make matters worse. More than 70,000 customers in the state were still without power overnight.
6: They're losing food. Homes are getting warmer. They're worried about loved ones and had to make hard choices to get through the day.
5: Officials say it could take until next week for power to be restored. The storms moving east today expected to bring heavy rain and possible flash flooding from D.C. to Philadelphia to New York. In the south, a different weather threat, extreme heat, scorching temperatures and high humidity, making it feel like well over 100 degrees from Texas to the Carolinas. And the heat now turning deadly. Two children died in separate hot car incidents.

0: That Panettiere's boyfriend, Brian Hickerson, and his brother were with her when she died and calls 911. Police say there are no signs of foul play, but it could take weeks to learn the cause of death.
1: An urgent manhunt is underway near Boston for a woman police describe as a dangerous fugitive. Karen Salomon, who's a therapist and mental health advocate for law enforcement, is suspected in the death of her police officer husband. Fellow officers found Kurt Salomon dead in his home and his wife gone. Investigators have not released any details about the death just yet, but they do say Karen Salomon is considered armed and dangerous.
0: President Trump has declared what he calls an economic D-Day against Iran. ABC's Karen Hua has those details. Karen, good morning.
2: Sophie, good morning. The president says he's about to crush Iran's economy, but has yet to offer any details. This comes as the U.S. reaches a grim economic milestone.
3: Overnight, President Trump applying more economic pressure on Iran. Trump announcing the most crushing economic operation ever taken, an economic D-Day, warning any country supporting Iran's economy faces tremendous economic consequences.
4: We have very draconian sanctions, and we'll see what happens.
3: It comes as a recent poll shows Trump's approval rating has sunk to 33%, the lowest of his presidency. Much of that disapproval centers on the economy, where a staggering new number just landed. The national debt is now passing $40 trillion, double what it was a decade ago. Experts point to three big drivers: tax cuts, pandemic spending, and the rising cost of Social Security and Medicare as the country ages. Now, the debt is feeding itself. Washington spends nearly $3 billion a day on interest alone, and all that government borrowing pushes up rates for everyone else.
5: Your mortgage rate goes up, your car loan goes up, your credit card bills go up.
3: Budget watchdogs say the debt can be fixed with more revenue and slower spending over many years.
6: Nice job, fellas.
3: Meanwhile, at the White House, the president played tour guide, showing off his costly construction projects for nearly 40 minutes. Among them, a new helipad for Marine One.
6: They can have events on it. They can have people go there for cocktails and then walk to the ballroom.
3: The Washington Post puts the total tab at more than $900 million. It's unclear how much will ultimately fall on taxpayers.
2: And this morning, the fate of the ballroom is in the hands of the Supreme Court. A lower court order halting most above ground work takes effect tomorrow unless the justices step in. Sophie?
0: We'll have to wait and see. Karen, thank you. There are new details about the alleged cocaine trafficking operation at Penn State. Court records show one of the accused ringleaders, Thomas Robinson, accepted payments for the drugs through Venmo using his own name. Investigators say when he was arrested, he thought it was a fraternity prank. He's among 14 people charged, including current and former students. Officials say pledges cut the packaged cocaine in two off-campus frat houses.
1: NASA has scrapped plans to save the sinking Swift Space Observatory. NASA paid a startup $30 million to send a rescue spacecraft designed to grab the telescope and tow it to a higher orbit. But the rescue craft began spinning out of control soon after launch, and engineers couldn't fix it fully. That means the telescope will make a flaming plunge back through the atmosphere, likely later on this year. The Swift spent more than 20 years tracking some of the biggest explosions in the universe.
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7: Good morning. We've been tracking severe storms overnight from southern Missouri into western parts of Kentucky and Tennessee. Those will weaken, but that piece of energy reaches the East Coast by later on today, and that means up and down the I-95 corridor, including Washington, D.C., Philly, all the way up to New York City. Could be a very wet evening commute with some flash flooding a possibility and even some strong gusty thunderstorms with a level 2 out of 5 severe risk from Philly down to D.C. The heat, the other big story over the southeast, just a searing heat wave, heat indices above 110 in some cases. Meteorologist Jeff Smith, ABC News.
1: Coming up, the major move for Harry and Meghan.
0: Also ahead, a state trooper in the right place at the right time. The dramatic highway rescue caught on camera.
1: And an Amazon customer's first drone delivery doesn't go quite as planned.
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3: The countdown to the Super Bowl is on. And this morning, we're live in Houston with the Texans.
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5: We are back with these images of bravery in action. A Kentucky state trooper climbed through the windshield of a burning SUV and rescued four members of one family trapped inside. Investigators say a big rig forced them off the road, and that's when they rolled over several times. And then the car, it caught fire. Thankfully, they only suffered minor injuries.
6: And now to a wild chase through Los Angeles. Police in hot pursuit of a man on a dirt bike, dangerously weaving through traffic. At one point, the man is seen there using his cell phone, and then he even tries to stop to get gas, but then he pulls off with the hose still attached to the bike. He rode through a park where someone apparently left him a jug of gasoline, but you see, he couldn't fill it fast enough. He was arrested after he fell off that bike.
5: Oh, truly stunning video there. And something else that is stunning, a royal reversal 6 years after leaving the UK. Harry and Meghan are reportedly moving home. Here's ABC's Lina Moise.
7: This morning, the major royal headline, Harry and Meg coming home. 6 years after moving to California, Prince Harry and Meghan Markle are moving back to the UK within days and will be enrolling their children, Archie and Lilibet, in school there.
8: Harry and Meghan aren't just visiting Britain anymore. They're establishing roots and rebuilding part of their family life there.
7: Safety in the UK has been a concern for the Duke and Duchess of Sussex, with their protection downgraded after stepping down from royal duties. And Harry has long said he believes paparazzi chasing his mother, Princess Diana, was a major factor in the 1997 crash that killed her.
8: For years, Harry has said the biggest obstacle in his way of bringing his family back to the UK is security, and that he maintained he didn't feel safe to bring them back there.
7: There is no official statement from Buckingham Palace, but a source familiar tells ABC News the king first heard of the plan Sunday and welcomed seeing them more following the Sussex family's private visit this summer, something Harry has said he's wanted.
9: There's no point in continuing to fight anymore. As I said, life is precious. I don't know how much longer my father has,
7: The move comes as the palace has been candid about the king's cancer diagnosis. King Charles gave an emotional update in December.
10: Thanks to early diagnosis, effective intervention, and adherence to doctor's orders, my own schedule of cancer treatment can be reduced in the new year.
7: As for Harry, this new return home is not expected to change his standing.
11: Are they going to remain as non-working royals?
8: King Charles has been clear that there will be no change to Harry and Meghan's status as non-working royal family members. They're coming in a private capacity.
12: There is definitely a lot of excitement about their return to the UK, but a big question with the move is whether the UK government will change its stance on security for the Duke and Duchess. Right now, they are only entitled to police protection on a case-by-case basis. Sophie, Faith?
5: A big question, Lionel, thank you. Coming up, Robin Williams' children are fighting back against what they call AI abuse of their father's legacy.
6: And also ahead, bear encounters are surging on the West Coast. Experts weigh in on why.
13: 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It felt like a mountain lion bit me. I never received any relief from pain. It made me feel helpless. 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
22: You do an eclectic celebration of a dance. You do Fosse, Fosse, Fosse. You do Martha Graham, Martha Graham, Martha Graham. Or Twyla, Twyla, Twyla. Or Michael Kidd, Michael Kidd, Michael Kidd, Michael Kidd. Or Madonna, Madonna, Madonna.
23: But you keep it all inside.
6: And that, of course, is the late, great Robin Williams in Birdcage. One of the clips his children want his fans to enjoy, but they're speaking out against some AI videos involving their father's likeness. You see it right there. They say the technology is being used to exploit their father's memory and his legacy. His daughter, Zelda, has begged fans to stop sending her the videos, writing last fall that it's not what he would want. And now his kids have revived his Instagram account 12 years after his death, promising to share his authentic moments with, quote, warmth and care.
5: Next, some disturbing images of a Southern California mail carrier attacking a beloved neighborhood peacock. Witnesses say he repeatedly went after the bird with a stick, landing a blow to its head. The peacock was so badly hurt, it wasn't able to stand up. The bird is now being treated by vets, and the Postal Service has launched an investigation into what happened.
6: And now to the surge in bear encounters out west, where hungry bears are turning up in homes, in cars, and even hotel lobbies. Here's ABC's Andrea Fujihi.
24: On the West Coast, bear encounters are on the rise, and nowhere more than Colorado.
25: There is going to be an abnormal amount of bear activity around humans this fall that people need to be aware of.
24: Just this week, wildlife officials reported three attacks in just days. A woman struck in the face by a bear that came through her sliding glass door, a man bitten on the head while sleeping in an Aspen park, and a man swiped at outside his apartment laundry room. All three are recovering. And earlier this month, a bear attempting to get to the hotel snack bar in Breckenridge, Colorado, coaxed out by police. Colorado Parks and Wildlife say they've had a nearly 70% increase in bear reports so far this year, and a nearly 60% spike of bears causing property damage. One bear caused quite a mess in this person's car after police believe it was trying to get at food left inside. Experts say this year's dry winter has left bears hungry and on the hunt.
25: There's not a lot of natural food out there for the bears. When there's less natural food for the bears, they have to move more. They're way more likely to search out those food sources in years when there's not enough natural food, which is exactly what we're seeing this year.
24: Experts say attacks are still rare, but warn to keep food and trash locked up.
5: Experts say if you do encounter a bear, make lots of noise to try and scare it away. And bear spray is always a good option. Sophie, Faith.
6: Yes, it is. Andrea, thanks.
5: Coming up, the Army's unusual new reenlistment offer. Time off to play a video game.
6: And also coming up, the custom Ferrari that's turning heads on a Los Angeles highway. Take a look.
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31: The countdown to the Super Bowl is on. And this morning, we're live in Houston with the Texans.
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31: With a Texas-sized surprise on...
32: Good morning, America.
5: Time to check the pulse. We begin with a new incentive to keep U.S. troops from leaving the fold.
6: Yeah, one Army unit is turning to video games. Some soldiers at Fort Stewart in Georgia are being offered a four-day pass off of work to play Grand Theft Auto 6. Now, the catch is they have to re-enlist.
5: The soldiers have until mid-November to re-up just before the game is released. Officials say 20 soldiers have already accepted the offer.
6: Anyone spending time around Hollywood or Beverly Hills gets used to seeing plenty of fancy cars, fur coats, for example.
5: Yeah, but this was a first. It was a fancy car, a Ferrari, wearing a fur coat. Not the driver, but the car itself. The woman who shot this video dubbing it a Ferrari. Next, an Amazon drone delivery that missed its mark.
6: Yeah, it was a Texas customer's first time using the service, so she recorded it. And first, she heard the loud buzzing noise. Then, yeah, right there, the sound of a plop. Her package dropped straight into her pool. No word yet on what was in the package. And finally, an escape in West Hollywood.
5: It is an 11-week-old piglet that was on the run last weekend. Eventually, Wilbur, as he's now known, was caught. But if the mystery owner doesn't come forward this morning, Wilbur will go up for adoption.
13: I didn't think I was at risk for shingles. I was 60 years old. I had a lot on my plate. I was truly caught off guard. It felt like a mountain lion bit me. I never received any relief from pain. It made me feel helpless. This is my shingles story.
33: That musty smell.
34: Oh, damp.
33: 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Oh, damp.
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0: 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Especially after that. 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
15: More top stories. A pilot was killed and two Pennsylvania state troopers were injured when a small plane collided with a police helicopter at an airport near Harrisburg. Officials say the plane was landing when it veered into the chopper, which was involved in a training exercise.
6: And more heavy storms slamming the Midwest this morning, bringing heavy rain, powerful winds, and even a tornado. The severe weather hits just 1 week after the last deadly onslaught. The storms are moving east today from D.C. to Philadelphia and on to New York.
15: The FDA has upgraded its recall of some frozen blueberries and mixed berries over potential E. coli contamination. They're sold under the brand Greenwise at Publix grocery stores in eight states. It's now a class one recall associated with the highest health risk.
6: And today's weather, thunderstorms in the Northeast and Mid-Atlantic and scorching temperatures in the South, 101 in Houston.
15: And finally, we know what happens to fantasy football winners, but what about the losers?
6: Well, our Danny New digs some digging.
16: Why is Chicago's John Leskey here dressed up as Eric Carle's The Very Hungry Caterpillar? Because once again, before the start of the NFL season, fantasy football players are finally serving their punishments for coming in last place last year.
17: I was actually kind of impressed by the end of it. I'm like, I would have tapped out really fast.
18: Overall, you're proud of your husband.
17: I was pretty impressed.
16: There are millions of fantasy football leagues around the world, and the quest to generate the most unique last place punishment has become a bit of an annual internet tradition. In John's case, his league is mostly friends and family, so he made sure to at least FaceTime with his league mates' children, including his nephew.
20: And they were like, they haven't sat still for that long in like a month.
21: Playing Michael Brook today, no ball.
16: Meanwhile, in Canada, Connor Merritt here is in a league with all of his old hockey buddies. And his punishment was to go golfing without a ball and not tell anyone he joined why he didn't have one.
22: I go put my tee in the ground with no ball on it and swing. And I turn back and go, that was a good one. And then he looks me dead serious and goes, how do you know?
16: There's also a chance you could be locked in a closet and have to do a 1,000-piece baked bean puzzle. Or you might have to be like Ty in South Florida here, who had to compete in a bodybuilding competition.
23: I had no idea what I was doing. I was just hitting poses that I kind of saw them do.
16: In the case of Ty and his buddy Tommy, they have been in this league together since high school. So in preparation, Ty shaved his body hair, got a spray tan, and over the course of many months, even lost 30 pounds. But why did he go through so much effort?
23: That's what makes fantasy football fantasy football.
24: And guys, Ty says that bodybuilding video has led to two things at his work. One, his boss giving him a raise for showing strong character. And two, his boss making a life-size cutout of Ty to hang in the office.
6: Great day, everyone.
15: Right now on Good Morning America First Look, breaking overnight. The pilot of a small plane is confirmed dead after striking a state police helicopter in midair above a Pennsylvania airport. The latest on the condition of the two troopers who were on board that chopper.
6: Another round of severe storms slams the Midwest, where communities are still reeling from last week's deadly flooding as the South braces for brutal heat.
15: America's national debt hits a staggering milestone, and the effects it's having on Americans' wallets.
6: Prince Harry and Meghan are reportedly planning a move back to Britain. And this morning, we're learning how soon it could all happen.
15: Plus, a state trooper split-second rescue, pulling four siblings from a burning car.
6: Robin Williams' children take a stand against what they call AI abuse of their father's legacy.
15: And the Army's unusual new reenlistment perk involving an upcoming Grand Theft Auto video game.
2: From ABC News, this is Good Morning America, First Look.
15: Good morning, everyone. I'm Sophie Flay.
6: And I'm Faith Abube, in for Hannah. And we begin this morning with a deadly crash at an airport in central Pennsylvania. Investigators are headed to the scene after a small plane collided with a police chopper, killing the pilot and injuring two state troopers.
15: It happened last night during a training exercise at an airport with no air traffic control tower. And it comes on the heels of another fatal disaster involving Americans in Kenya. This morning, an investigation is underway into a deadly mid-air collision at a Pennsylvania airport between a small plane and a state police helicopter.
3: Carlisle Airport, possibly Trooper 3 involved struck a plane.
15: In Carlisle, Pennsylvania, the collision killed the plane's pilot during a state police training exercise. Investigators say the helicopter was hovering just feet off the ground when a Cessna coming in to land veered sharply and struck it from behind. The helicopter lost its blades and tail, rolled over, and crashed onto its side. Inside, two troopers initially trapped. One pushed out a window and pulled his bleeding partner to safety. A neighbor mowing grass next door ran to help.
4: Probably 5 seconds after I turned my back, I heard a huge crash. As I was just getting on the other side of the runway, the two pilots of the helicopter were coming out. They were pulling themselves out.
15: Both troopers are expected to be okay.
5: Tonight could have been much worse.
15: It comes after another deadly crash half a world away in Kenya, where a safari helicopter went down and burst into flames, killing all seven on board, including five Americans. Among the dead, Telemundo executive Jose Suarez and Miami businessman Roger Duarte, a husband and father of two. The NTSB is headed to the Pennsylvania crash site and will examine radio traffic at the towerless airport.
6: And now to the severe weather slamming the Midwest again, just days after storms and catastrophic flooding killed at least seven people in Indiana.
9: Overnight, another round of severe weather slamming the Midwest only a week after deadly storms ripped through the region. In Morton, Illinois, heavy rain turning streets into rivers, leaving drivers stranded. This parking lot inundated with water. A similar scene unfolding in Ohio, west of Columbus, where first responders have been rescuing drivers who were stuck trying to cross flooded roads. And in Muncie, Indiana, a reported tornado touching down. Communities there are still cleaning up from last week's storms that killed seven people and triggered catastrophic flooding. Now, more heavy rain threatening to make matters worse. More than 70,000 customers in the state were still without power overnight.
13: They're losing food. Homes are getting warmer. They're worried about loved ones and had to make hard choices to get through the day.
9: Officials say it could take until next week for power to be restored. The storms moving east today expected to bring heavy rain and possible flash flooding from D.C. to Philadelphia to New York. In the south, a different weather threat, extreme heat. Scorching temperatures and high humidity making it feel like well over 100 degrees from Texas to the Carolinas. And the heat now turning deadly. Two children died in separate hot car incidents in Texas and in Utah. Meanwhile, Hawaii still cleaning up after Hurricane Lala's remnants pummeled the state. Its winds strong enough to send these waterfalls in reverse. Now, another potential tropical system taking shape near the islands. Downpours could trigger mudslides and flash flooding in already saturated areas.
6: And the exact path of the system is currently unknown. Hawaii, though, could see storm impact as early as Saturday.
15: Sources say the Drug Enforcement Agency is now joining the investigation into the death of actress Hayden Panettiere. This latest development comes after police in Greenville, South Carolina, revealed that

0: Panettiere's boyfriend, Brian Hickerson, and his brother were with her when she died and calls 911. Police say there are no signs of foul play, but it could take weeks to learn the cause of death.
1: An urgent manhunt is underway near Boston for a woman police describe as a dangerous fugitive. Karen Solomon, who's a therapist and mental health advocate for law enforcement, is suspected in the death of her police officer husband. Fellow officers found Kurt Solomon dead in his home and his wife gone. Investigators have not released any details about the death just yet, but they do say Karen Solomon is considered armed and dangerous.
0: President Trump has declared what he calls an economic D-Day against Iran. ABC's Karen Hua has those details. Karen, good morning.
2: Sophie, good morning. The president says he's about to crush Iran's economy, but has yet to offer any details. This comes as the U.S. reaches a grim economic milestone.
3: Overnight, President Trump applying more economic pressure on Iran. Trump announcing the most crushing economic operation ever taken, an economic D-Day, warning any country supporting Iran's economy faces tremendous economic consequences.
4: We have very draconian sanctions, and we'll see what happens.
3: It comes as a recent poll shows Trump's approval rating has sunk to 33%, the lowest of his presidency. Much of that disapproval centers on the economy, where a staggering new number just landed. The national debt is now passing $40 trillion, double what it was a decade ago. Experts point to three big drivers: tax cuts, pandemic spending, and the rising cost of Social Security and Medicare as the country ages. Now, the debt is feeding itself. Washington spends nearly $3 billion a day on interest alone, and all that government borrowing pushes up rates for everyone else.
5: Your mortgage rate goes up, your car loan goes up, your credit card bills go up.
3: Budget watchdogs say the debt can be fixed with more revenue and slower spending over many years.
6: Nice job, fellas.
3: Meanwhile, at the White House, the president played tour guide, showing off his costly construction projects for nearly 40 minutes. Among them, a new helipad for Marine One.
6: They can have events on it. They can have people go there for cocktails and then walk to the ballroom.
3: The Washington Post puts the total tab at more than $900 million. It's unclear how much will ultimately fall on taxpayers.
2: And this morning, the fate of the ballroom is in the hands of the Supreme Court. A lower court order halting most above ground work takes effect tomorrow unless the justices step in. Sophie?
0: We'll have to wait and see. Karen, thank you. There are new details about the alleged cocaine trafficking operation at Penn State. Court records show one of the accused ringleaders, Thomas Robinson, accepted payments for the drugs through Venmo using his own name. Investigators say when he was arrested, he thought it was a fraternity prank. He's among 14 people charged, including current and former students. Officials say pledges cut the packaged cocaine in two off-campus frat houses.
1: NASA has scrapped plans to save the sinking Swift Space Observatory. NASA paid a startup $30 million to send a rescue spacecraft designed to grab the telescope and tow it to a higher orbit. But the rescue craft began spinning out of control soon after launch, and engineers couldn't fix it fully. That means the telescope will make a flaming plunge back through the atmosphere, likely later on this year. The Swift spent more than 20 years tracking some of the biggest explosions in the universe.
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7: Good morning. We've been tracking severe storms overnight from southern Missouri into western parts of Kentucky and Tennessee. Those will weaken, but that piece of energy reaches the East Coast by later on today, and that means up and down the I-95 corridor, including Washington, D.C., Philly, all the way up to New York City. Could be a very wet evening commute with some flash flooding a possibility and even some strong gusty thunderstorms with a level 2 out of 5 severe risk from Philly down to D.C. The heat, the other big story over the southeast, just a searing heat wave, heat indices above 110 in some cases. Meteorologist Jeff Smith, ABC News.
1: Coming up, the major move for Harry and Meghan.
0: Also ahead, a state trooper in the right place at the right time. The dramatic highway rescue caught on camera.
1: And an Amazon customer's first drone delivery doesn't go quite as planned.
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3: The countdown to the Super Bowl is on. And this morning, we're live in Houston with the Texans.
4: It's time for a Texas takeover.
3: With a Texas-sized surprise on...
4: Good morning, America.
5: We are back with these images of bravery in action. A Kentucky state trooper climbed through the windshield of a burning SUV and rescued four members of one family trapped inside. Investigators say a big rig forced them off the road, and that's when they rolled over several times. And then the car, it caught fire. Thankfully, they only suffered.

0: man on a dirt bike dangerously weaving through traffic. At one point, the man is seen there using his cell phone, and then he even tries to stop to get gas, but then he pulls off with the hose still attached to the bike. He rode through a park where someone apparently left him a jug of gasoline, but you see, he couldn't fill it fast enough. He was arrested after he fell off that bike.
1: Oh, truly stunning video there. And something else that is stunning, a royal reversal 6 years after leaving the UK. Harry and Meghan are reportedly moving home. Here's ABC's Lina Moise.
2: This morning, the major royal headline, Harry and Meg coming home. 6 years after moving to California, Prince Harry and Meghan Markle are moving back to the UK within days and will be enrolling their children, Archie and Lilibet, in school there.
3: Harry and Meghan aren't just visiting Britain anymore. They're establishing roots and rebuilding part of their family life there.
2: Safety in the UK has been a concern for the Duke and Duchess of Sussex, with their protection downgraded after stepping down from royal duties. And Harry has long said he believes paparazzi chasing his mother, Princess Diana, was a major factor in the 1997 crash that killed her.
3: For years, Harry has said the biggest obstacle in his way of bringing his family back to the UK is security, and that he maintained he didn't feel safe to bring them back there.
2: There is no official statement from Buckingham Palace, but a source familiar tells ABC News the king first heard of the plan Sunday and welcomed seeing them more following the Sussex family's private visit this summer, something Harry has said he's wanted.
4: There's no point in continuing to fight anymore. As I said, life is precious. I don't know how much longer my father has,
2: The move comes as the palace has been candid about the king's cancer diagnosis. King Charles gave an emotional update in December.
5: Thanks to early diagnosis, effective intervention, and adherence to doctor's orders, my own schedule of cancer treatment can be reduced in the new year.
2: As for Harry, this new return home is not expected to change his standing.
6: Are they going to remain as non-working royals?
3: King Charles has been clear that there will be no change to Harry and Meghan's status as non-working royal family members. They're coming in a private capacity.
7: There is definitely a lot of excitement about their return to the UK, but a big question with the move is whether the UK government will change its stance on security for the Duke and Duchess. Right now, they are only entitled to police protection on a case-by-case basis. Sophie, Faith?
1: A big question, Lionel, thank you. Coming up, Robin Williams' children are fighting back against what they call AI abuse of their father's legacy.
0: And also ahead, bear encounters are surging on the West Coast. Experts weigh in on why.
8: 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I never received any relief from pain. It made me feel helpless. 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
1: You do an eclectic celebration of a dance. You do fussy, fussy, fussy. You do Martha Graham, Martha Graham, Martha Graham. Or Twyla, Twyla, Twyla. Or Michael Kidd, Michael Kidd, Michael Kidd, Michael Kidd. Or Madonna, Madonna, Madonna.
2: But you keep it all inside.
3: And that, of course, is the late, great Robin Williams in Birdcage. One of the clips his children want his fans to enjoy, but they're speaking out against some AI videos involving their father's likeness. You see it right there. They say the technology is being used to exploit their father's memory and his legacy. His daughter, Zelda, has begged fans to stop sending her the videos, writing last fall that it's not what he would want. And now his kids have revived his Instagram account 12 years after his death, promising to share his authentic moments with, quote, warmth and care.
4: Next, some disturbing images of a Southern California mail carrier attacking a beloved neighborhood peacock. Witnesses say he repeatedly went after the bird with a stick, landing a blow to its head. The peacock was so badly hurt, it wasn't able to stand up. The bird is now being treated by vets, and the Postal Service has launched an investigation into what happened.
3: And now to the surge in bear encounters out west, where hungry bears are turning up in homes, in cars, and even hotel lobbies. Here's ABC's Andrea Fujihi.
5: On the West Coast, bear encounters are on the rise, and nowhere more than Colorado.
6: There is going to be an abnormal amount of bear activity around humans this fall that people need to be aware of.
5: Just this week, wildlife officials reported three attacks in just days. A woman struck in the face by a bear that came through her sliding glass door. A man bitten on the head while sleeping in an Aspen park. And a man swiped at outside his apartment laundry room. All three are recovering. And earlier this month, a bear attempting to get to the hotel snack bar in Breckenridge, Colorado, coaxed out by police. Colorado Parks and Wildlife say they've had a nearly 70% increase in bear reports so far this year, and a nearly 60% spike of bears causing property damage. One bear caused quite a mess in this person's car after police believe it was trying to get at food left inside. Experts say this year's dry winter has left bears hungry and on the hunt.
6: There's not a lot of natural food out there for the bears. When there's less natural food for the bears, they have to move more. They're way more likely to search out those food sources in years when there's not enough natural food, which is exactly what we're seeing this year.
5: Experts say attacks are still rare, but warn to keep food and trash locked up.
7: Experts say if you do encounter a bear, make lots of noise to try and scare it away. And bear spray is always a good option. Sophie, Faith.
4: Yes, it is. Andrea, thanks. Coming up, the Army's unusual new reenlistment offer. Time off to play a video game.
3: And also coming up, the custom Ferrari that's turning heads on a Los Angeles highway. Take a look.
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6: The countdown to the Super Bowl is on. And this morning, we're live in Houston with the Texans.
7: It's time for a Texas takeover.
6: With a Texas-sized surprise on...
7: Good morning, America.
8: Time to check the pulse. We begin with a new incentive to keep U.S. troops from leaving the fold.
9: Yeah, one Army unit is turning to video games. Some soldiers at Fort Stewart in Georgia are being offered a four-day pass off of work to play Grand Theft Auto 6. Now, the catch is they have to re-enlist.
8: The soldiers have until mid-November to re-up just before the game is released. Officials say 20 soldiers have already accepted the offer.
9: Anyone spending time around Hollywood or Beverly Hills gets used to seeing plenty of fancy cars, fur coats, for example.
8: Yeah, but this was a first. It was a fancy car, a Ferrari, wearing a fur coat. Not the driver, but the car itself. The woman who shot this video dubbing it a Ferrari. Next, an Amazon drone delivery that missed its mark.
9: Yeah, it was a Texas customer's first time using the service, so she recorded it. And first, she heard the loud buzzing noise. Then, yeah, right there, the sound of a plop. Her package dropped straight into her pool. Nowhere yet on what was in the package. And finally, an escape in West Hollywood.
8: It is an 11-week-old piglet that was on the run last weekend. Eventually, Wilbur, as he's now known, was caught. But if the mystery owner doesn't come forward this morning, Wilbur will go up for adoption.
10: I didn't think I was at risk for shingles. I was 60 years old. I had a lot on my plate. I was truly caught off guard. It felt like a mountain lion bit me. I never received any relief from pain. It made me feel helpless. This is my shingles story.
11: That musty smell.
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11: 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Oh, damp.
12: Hey, language.
13: 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Get rid of the damp with Damprid.
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8: More top stories. A pilot was killed and two Pennsylvania state troopers were injured when a small plane collided with a police helicopter at an airport near Harrisburg. Officials say the plane was landing when it veered into the chopper, which was involved in a training exercise.
9: And more heavy storms slamming the Midwest this morning, bringing heavy rain, powerful winds, and even a tornado. The severe weather hits just 1 week after the last deadly onslaught. The storms are moving east today from D.C. to Philadelphia and on to New York.
0: The FDA has upgraded its recall of some frozen blueberries and mixed berries over potential E. coli contamination. They're sold under the brand GreenWise at Publix grocery stores in 8 states. It's now a Class 1 recall associated with the highest health risk.
1: And today's weather, thunderstorms in the Northeast and Mid-Atlantic and scorching temperatures in the South, 101 in Houston.
0: And finally, we know what happens to fantasy football winners, but what about the losers?
1: Well, our Danny New digs some digging.
2: Why is Chicago's John Leskey here dressed up as Eric Carle's The Very Hungry Caterpillar? Because once again, before the start of the NFL season, fantasy football players are finally serving their punishments for coming in last place last year.
4: I was actually kind of impressed by the end of it. I'm like, I would have tapped out really fast.
5: Overall, you're proud of your husband.
4: I was pretty impressed.
2: There are millions of fantasy football leagues around the world, and the quest to generate the most unique last place punishment has become a bit of an annual internet tradition. In John's case, his league is mostly friends and family, so he made sure to at least FaceTime with his league mate's children, including his nephew.
21: And they were like, they haven't sat still for that long in like a month.
26: Playing Michael Brook today, no ball.
2: Meanwhile, in Canada, Connor Merritt here is in a league with all of his old hockey buddies. And his punishment was to go golfing without a ball and not tell anyone he joined why he didn't have one.
27: I go put my tee in the ground with no ball on it and swing. And I turn back, I go, that was a good one. And then he looks me dead serious and goes, how do you know?
2: There's also a chance you could be locked in a closet and have to do a 1,000-piece baked bean puzzle. Or you might have to be like Ty in South Florida here, who had to compete in a bodybuilding competition.
28: I had no idea what I was doing. I was just hitting poses that I kind of saw them do.
2: In the case of Ty and his buddy Tommy, they have been in this league together since high school. So in preparation, Ty shaved his body hair, got a spray tan, and over the course of many months, even lost 30 pounds. But why did he go through so much effort?
28: That's what makes fantasy football fantasy football.
29: And guys, Ty says that bodybuilding video has led to two things at his work. One, his boss giving him a raise for showing strong character. And two, his boss making a life-size cutout of Ty to hang in the office.
1: Great day, everyone.
0: Right now on Good Morning America First Look, breaking overnight. The pilot of a small plane is confirmed dead after striking a state police helicopter in midair above a Pennsylvania airport. The latest on the condition of the two troopers who were on board that chopper.
1: Another round of severe storms slams the Midwest, where communities were still reeling from last week's deadly flooding as the South braces for brutal heat.
0: America's national debt hits a staggering milestone and the effects it's having on Americans' wallets.
1: Prince Harry and Meghan are reportedly planning a move back to Britain. And this morning, we're learning how soon it could all happen.
0: Plus, a state trooper split-second rescue, pulling four siblings from a burning car.
1: Robin Williams' children take a stand against what they call AI abuse of their father's legacy.
0: And the Army's unusual new reenlistment perk involving an upcoming Grand Theft Auto video game.
30: From ABC News, this is Good Morning America, First Look.
0: Good morning, everyone. I'm Sophie Flay.
1: And I'm Faith Abube in for Hannah. And we begin this morning with a deadly crash at an airport in central Pennsylvania. Investigators are headed to the scene after a small plane collided with a police chopper, killing the pilot and injuring two state troopers.
0: It happened last night during a training exercise at an airport with no air traffic control tower. And it comes on the heels of another fatal disaster involving Americans in Kenya.
31: This morning, an investigation is underway into a deadly mid-air collision at a Pennsylvania airport between a small plane and a state police helicopter.
32: Carlisle Airport, possibly Trooper 3 involved struck a plane.
31: In Carlisle, Pennsylvania, the collision killed the plane's pilot during a state police training exercise. Investigators say the helicopter was hovering just feet off the ground when a Cessna coming in to land veered sharply and struck it from behind. The helicopter lost its blades and tail, rolled over, and crashed onto its side. Inside, two troopers initially trapped. One pushed out a window and pulled his bleeding partner to safety. A neighbor mowing grass next door ran to help.
33: Probably 5 seconds after I turned my back,
3: I heard a huge crash. As I was just getting on the other side of the runway, the two pilots of the helicopter were coming out. They were pulling themselves out.
31: Both troopers are expected to be okay.
6: Tonight could have been much worse.
31: It comes after another deadly crash half a world away in Kenya, where a safari helicopter went down and burst into flames, killing all seven on board, including five Americans. Among the dead, Telemundo executive Jose Suarez and Miami businessman Roger Duarte, a husband and father of two.
0: The NTSB is headed to the Pennsylvania crash site and will examine radio traffic at the Towerless Airport.
1: And now to the severe weather slamming the Midwest again, just days after storms and catastrophic flooding killed at least seven people in Indiana.
7: Overnight, another round of severe weather slamming the Midwest only a week after deadly storms ripped through the region. In Morton, Illinois, heavy rain turning streets into rivers, leaving drivers stranded. This parking lot inundated with water. A similar scene unfolding in Ohio, west of Columbus, where first responders have been rescuing drivers who were stuck trying to cross flooded roads. And in Muncie, Indiana, a reported tornado touching down. Communities there are still cleaning up from last week's storms that killed seven people and triggered catastrophic flooding. Now, more heavy rain threatening to make matters worse. More than 70,000 customers in the state were still without power overnight.
10: They're losing food. Homes are getting warmer. They're worried about loved ones and had to make hard choices to get through the day.
7: Officials say it could take until next week for power to be restored. The storms moving east today expected to bring heavy rain and possible flash flooding from D.C. to Philadelphia to New York. In the south, a different weather threat, extreme heat, scorching temperatures and high humidity, making it feel like well over 100 degrees from Texas to the Carolinas. And the heat now turning deadly. Two children died in separate hot car incidents in Texas and in Utah. Meanwhile, Hawaii still cleaning up after Hurricane Lala's remnants pummeled the state. Its winds strong enough to send these waterfalls in reverse. Now, another potential tropical system taking shape near the islands. Downpours could trigger mudslides and flash flooding in already saturated areas.
1: And the exact path of the system is currently unknown. Hawaii, though, could see storm impact as early as Saturday.
0: Sources say the Drug Enforcement Agency is now joining the investigation into the death of actress Hayden Panettiere. This latest development comes after police

0: economic D-Day against Iran. ABC's Karen Hua has those details. Karen, good morning.
1: Sophie, good morning. The president says he's about to crush Iran's economy, but has yet to offer any details. This comes as the U.S. reaches a grim economic milestone.
2: Overnight, President Trump applying more economic pressure on Iran. Trump announcing the most crushing economic operation ever taken, an economic D-Day, warning any country supporting Iran's economy faces tremendous economic consequences.
3: We have very draconian sanctions, and we'll see what happens.
2: It comes as a recent poll shows Trump's approval rating has sunk to 33%, the lowest of his presidency. Much of that disapproval centers on the economy, where a staggering new number just landed. The national debt is now passing $40 trillion, double what it was a decade ago. Experts point to three big drivers: tax cuts, pandemic spending, and the rising cost of Social Security and Medicare as the country ages. Now, the debt is feeding itself. Washington spends nearly $3 billion a day on interest alone, and all that government borrowing pushes up rates for everyone else.
4: Your mortgage rate goes up, your car loan goes up, your credit card bills go up.
2: Budget watchdogs say the debt can be fixed with more revenue and slower spending over many years.
5: Nice job, fellas.
2: Meanwhile, at the White House, the president played tour guide, showing off his costly construction projects for nearly 40 minutes. Among them, a new helipad for Marine One.
5: They can have events on it. They can have people go there for cocktails and then walk to the ballroom.
2: The Washington Post puts the total tab at more than $900 million. It's unclear how much will ultimately fall on taxpayers.
1: In this morning, the fate of the ballroom is in the hands of the Supreme Court. A lower court order halting most above ground work takes effect tomorrow unless the justices step in. Sophie?
0: We'll have to wait and see. Karen, thank you. There are new details about the alleged cocaine trafficking operation at Penn State. Court records show one of the accused ringleaders, Thomas Robinson, accepted payments for the drugs through Venmo using his own name. Investigators say when he was arrested, he thought it was a fraternity prank. He's among 14 people charged, including current and former students. Officials say pledges cut the packaged cocaine in two off-campus frat houses.
6: NASA has scrapped plans to save the sinking Swift Space Observatory. NASA paid a startup $30 million to send a rescue spacecraft designed to grab the telescope and tow it to a higher orbit. But the rescue craft began spinning out of control soon after launch, and engineers couldn't fix it fully. That means the telescope will make a flaming plunge back through the atmosphere, likely later on this year. The Swift spent more than 20 years tracking some of the biggest explosions in the universe. Mm.
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7: Good morning. We've been tracking severe storms overnight from southern Missouri into western parts of Kentucky and Tennessee. Those will weaken, but that piece of energy reaches the East Coast by later on today, and that means up and down the I-95 corridor, including Washington, D.C., Philly, all the way up to New York City. Could be a very wet evening commute with some flash flooding a possibility and even some strong gusty thunderstorms with a level 2 out of 5 severe risk from Philly down to D.C. The heat, the other big story over the southeast, just a searing heat wave, heat indices above 110 in some cases. Meteorologist Jeff Smith, ABC News.
6: Coming up, the major move for Harry and Meghan.
0: Also ahead, a state trooper in the right place at the right time. The dramatic highway rescue caught on camera.
6: And an Amazon customer's first drone delivery doesn't go quite as planned.
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3: The countdown to the Super Bowl is on. And this morning, we're live in Houston with the Texans.
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5: We are back with these images of bravery in action. A Kentucky state trooper climbed through the windshield of a burning SUV and rescued four members of one family trapped inside. Investigators say a big rig forced them off the road, and that's when they rolled over several times. And then the car, it caught fire. Thankfully, they only suffered minor injuries.
6: And now to a wild chase through Los Angeles. Police in hot pursuit of a man on a dirt bike, dangerously weaving through traffic. At one point, the man is seen there using his cell phone, and then he even tries to stop to get gas, but then he pulls off with the hose still attached to the bike. He rode through a park where someone apparently left him a jug of gasoline, but you see, he couldn't fill it fast enough. He was arrested after he fell off that bike.
5: Oh, truly stunning video there. And something else that is stunning, a royal reversal 6 years after leaving the UK. Harry and Meghan are reportedly moving home. Here's ABC's Lina Moise.
7: This morning, the major royal headline, Harry and Meg coming home. 6 years after moving to California, Prince Harry and Meghan Markle are moving back to the UK within days and will be enrolling their children, Archie and Lilibet, in school there.
8: Harry and Meghan aren't just visiting Britain anymore. They're establishing roots and rebuilding part of their family life there.
7: Safety in the UK has been a concern for the Duke and Duchess of Sussex, with their protection downgraded after stepping down from royal duties. And Harry has long said he believes paparazzi chasing his mother, Princess Diana, was a major factor in the 1997 crash that killed her.
8: For years, Harry has said the biggest obstacle in his way of bringing his family back to the UK is security, and that he maintained he didn't feel safe to bring them back there.
7: There is no official statement from Buckingham Palace, but a source familiar tells ABC News the king first heard of the plan Sunday and welcomed seeing them more following the Sussex family's private visit this summer. Something Harry has said he's wanted.
9: There's no point in continuing to fight anymore. As I said, life is precious. I don't know how much longer my father has,
7: The move comes as the palace has been candid about the king's cancer diagnosis. King Charles gave an emotional update in December.
10: Thanks to early diagnosis, effective intervention, and adherence to doctor's orders, my own schedule of cancer treatment can be reduced in the new year.
7: As for Harry, this new return home is not expected to change his standing.
11: Are they going to remain as non-working royals?
8: King Charles has been clear that there will be no change to Harry and Meghan's status as non-working royal family members. They're coming in a private capacity.
12: There is definitely a lot of excitement about their return to the UK, but a big question with the move is whether the UK government will change its stance on security for the Duke and Duchess. Right now, they are only entitled to police protection on a case-by-case basis. Sophie, Faith?
5: A big question, Lionel, thank you. Coming up, Robin Williams' children are fighting back against what they call AI abuse of their father's legacy.
6: And also ahead, bear encounters are surging on the West Coast. Experts weigh in on why.
13: I didn't think I was at risk for shingles. I was 60 years old. I had a lot on my plate. I was truly caught off guard. It felt like a mountain lion bit me. I never received any relief from pain. It made me feel helpless. This is my shingles story.
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22: You do an eclectic celebration of a dance. You do Fosse, Fosse, Fosse. You do Martha Graham, Martha Graham, Martha Graham. Or Twyla, Twyla, Twyla. Or Michael Kidd, Michael Kidd, Michael Kidd, Michael Kidd. Or Madonna, Madonna, Madonna. But you keep it all inside.
6: And that, of course, is the late, great Robin Williams in Birdcage. One of the clips his children want his fans to enjoy, but they're speaking out against some AI videos involving their father's likeness. You see it right there. They say the technology is being used to exploit their father's memory and his legacy. His daughter, Zelda, has begged fans to stop sending her the videos, writing last fall that it's not what he would want. And now his kids have revived his Instagram account 12 years after his death, promising to share his authentic moments with, quote, warmth and care.
5: Next, some disturbing images of a Southern California mail carrier attacking a beloved neighborhood peacock. Witnesses say he repeatedly went after the bird with a stick, landing a blow to its head. The peacock was so badly hurt, it wasn't able to stand up. The bird is now being treated by vets, and the Postal Service has launched an investigation into what happened.
6: And now to the surge in bear encounters out west, where hungry bears are turning up in homes, in cars, and even hotel lobbies. Here's ABC's Andrea Fujihi.
23: On the West Coast, bear encounters are on the rise, and nowhere more than Colorado.
24: There is going to be an abnormal amount of bear activity around humans this fall that people need to be aware of.
23: Just this week, wildlife officials reported three attacks in just days. A woman struck in the face by a bear that came through her sliding glass door, a man bitten on the head while sleeping in an Aspen park, and a man swiped at outside his apartment laundry room. All three are recovering. And earlier this month, a bear attempting to get to the hotel snack bar in Breckenridge, Colorado, coaxed out by police. Colorado Parks and Wildlife say they've had a nearly 70% increase in bear reports so far this year, and a nearly 60% spike of bears causing property damage. One bear caused quite a mess in this person's car after police believe it was trying to get at food left inside. Experts say this year's dry winter has left bears hungry and on the hunt.
24: There's not a lot of natural food out there for the bears. When there's less natural food for the bears, they have to move more. They're way more likely to search out those food sources in years when there's not enough natural food, which is exactly what we're seeing this year.
23: Experts say attacks are still rare, but warn to keep food and trash locked up.
5: Experts say if you do encounter a bear, make lots of noise to try and scare it away. And bear spray is always a good option. Sophie, Faith.
25: Yes, it is. Andrea, thanks.
5: Coming up, the Army's unusual new reenlistment offer. Time off.

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1: And also coming up, the custom Ferrari that's turning heads on a Los Angeles highway. Take a look.
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13: The countdown to the Super Bowl is on. And this morning, we're live in Houston with the Texans.
14: It's time for a Texas takeover.
13: With a Texas-sized surprise on...
14: Good morning, America.
0: Time to check the pulse. We begin with a new incentive to keep U.S. troops from leaving the fold.
1: Yeah, one Army unit is turning to video games. Some soldiers at Fort Stewart in Georgia are being offered a four-day pass off of work to play Grand Theft Auto 6. Now, the catch is they have to re-enlist.
0: The soldiers have until mid-November to re-up just before the game is released. Officials say 20 soldiers have already accepted the offer.
1: Anyone spending time around Hollywood or Beverly Hills gets used to seeing plenty of fancy cars, fur coats, for example.
0: Yeah, but this was a first. It was a fancy car, a Ferrari, wearing a fur coat. Not the driver, but the car itself. The woman who shot this video dubbing it a Ferrari. Next, an Amazon drone delivery that missed its mark.
1: Yeah, it was a Texas customer's first time using the service, so she recorded it. And first, she heard the loud buzzing noise. Then, yeah, right there, the sound of a plop. Her package dropped straight into her pool. No word yet on what was in the package. And finally, an escape in West Hollywood.
0: It is an 11-week-old piglet that was on the run last weekend. Eventually, Wilbur, as he's now known, was caught. But if the mystery owner doesn't come forward this morning, Wilbur will go up for adoption.
15: I didn't think I was at risk for shingles. I was 60 years old. I had a lot on my plate. I was truly caught off guard. It felt like a mountain lion had bit me. I never received any relief from pain. It made me feel helpless. This is my shingles story.
16: Oh, damp.
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30: More top stories. A pilot was killed and two Pennsylvania state troopers were injured when a small plane collided with a police helicopter at an airport near Harrisburg. Officials say the plane was landing when it veered into the chopper, which was involved in a training exercise.
1: And more heavy storms slamming the Midwest this morning, bringing heavy rain, powerful winds, and even a tornado. The severe weather hits just 1 week after the last deadly onslaught. The storms are moving east today from D.C. to Philadelphia and on to New York.
30: The FDA has upgraded its recall of some frozen blueberries and mixed berries over potential E. coli contamination. They're sold under the brand Greenwise at Publix grocery stores in eight states. It's now a class one recall associated with the highest health risk.
1: And today's weather, thunderstorms in the Northeast and Mid-Atlantic and scorching temperatures in the South, 101 in Houston.
30: And finally, we know what happens to fantasy football winners, but what about the losers?
1: Well, our Danny New digs some digging.
31: Why is Chicago's John Leskey here dressed up as Eric Carle's The Very Hungry Caterpillar? Because once again, before the start of the NFL season, fantasy football players are finally serving their punishments for coming in last place last year.
32: I was actually kind of impressed by the end of it. I'm like, I would have tapped out really fast.
33: Overall, you're proud of your husband.
32: I was pretty impressed.
31: There are millions of fantasy football leagues around the world, and the quest to generate the most unique last place punishment has become a bit of an annual internet tradition. In John's case, his league is mostly friends and family, so he made sure to at least FaceTime with his league mates' children, including his nephew.
34: And they were like, they haven't sat still for that long in like a month.
35: Playing Michael Brook today, no ball.
31: Meanwhile, in Canada, Connor Merritt here is in a league with all of his old hockey buddies. And his punishment was to go golfing without a ball and not tell anyone he joined why he didn't have one.
36: I go put my tee in the ground with no ball on it and swing. And I turn back and go, that was a good one. And then he looks me dead serious and goes, how do you know?
31: There's also a chance you could be locked in a closet and have to do a 1,000-piece baked bean puzzle. Or you might have to be like Ty in South Florida here, who had to compete in a bodybuilding competition.
37: I had no idea what I was doing. I was just hitting poses that I kind of saw them do.
31: In the case of Ty and his buddy Tommy, they have been in this league together since high school. So in preparation, Ty shaved his body hair, got a spray tan, and over the course of many months, even lost 30 pounds. But why did he go through so much effort?
37: That's what makes fantasy football fantasy football.
38: And guys, Ty says that bodybuilding video has led to two things at his work. One, his boss giving him a raise for showing strong character. And two, his boss making a life-size cutout of Ty to hang in the office.
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30: Right now on Good Morning America First Look, breaking overnight. The pilot of a small plane is confirmed dead after striking a state police helicopter in midair above a Pennsylvania airport. The latest on the condition of the two troopers who were on board that chopper.
1: Another round of severe storms slams the Midwest, where communities are still reeling from last week's deadly flooding as the South braces for brutal heat.
30: America's national debt hits a staggering milestone, and the effects it's having on Americans' wallets.
1: Prince Harry and Meghan are reportedly planning a move back to Britain. And this morning, we're learning how soon it could all happen.
30: Plus, a state trooper split-second rescue, pulling four siblings from a burning car.
1: Robin Williams' children take a stand against what they call AI abuse of their father's legacy.
30: And the Army's unusual new reenlistment perk involving an upcoming Grand Theft Auto video game.
0: From ABC News, this is Good Morning America, First Look.
30: Good morning, everyone. I'm Sophie Flay.
1: And I'm Faith Abube in for Hannah. And we begin this morning with a deadly crash at an airport in central Pennsylvania. Investigators are headed to the scene after a small plane collided with a police chopper, killing the pilot and injuring two state troopers.
30: It happened last night during a training exercise at an airport with no air traffic control tower. And it comes on the heels of another fatal disaster involving Americans in Kenya. This morning, an investigation is underway into a deadly mid-air collision at a Pennsylvania airport between a small plane and a state police helicopter.
2: Carlisle Airport, possibly Trooper 3 involved struck a plane.
30: In Carlisle, Pennsylvania, the collision killed the plane's pilot during a state police training exercise. Investigators say the helicopter was hovering just feet off the ground when a Cessna coming in to land veered sharply and struck it from behind. The helicopter lost its blades and tail, rolled over, and crashed onto its side. Inside, two troopers initially trapped. One pushed out a window and pulled his bleeding partner to safety. A neighbor mowing grass next door ran to help.
3: Probably 5 seconds after I turned my back, I heard a huge crash. As I was just getting on the other side of the runway, the two pilots of the helicopter were coming out. They were pulling themselves out.
30: Both troopers are expected to be okay.
4: Tonight could have been much worse.
30: It comes after another deadly crash half a world away in Kenya, where a safari helicopter went down and burst into flames, killing all seven on board, including five Americans. Among the dead, Telemundo executive Jose Suarez and Miami businessman Roger Duarte, a husband and father of two. The NTSB is headed to the Pennsylvania crash site and will examine radio traffic at the towerless airport.
1: And now to the severe weather slamming the Midwest again, just days after storms and catastrophic flooding killed at least seven people in Indiana.
5: Overnight, another round of severe weather slamming the Midwest only a week after deadly storms ripped through the region. In Morton, Illinois, heavy rain turning streets into rivers, leaving drivers stranded. This parking lot inundated with water. A similar scene unfolding in Ohio, west of Columbus, where first responders have been rescuing drivers who are stuck trying to cross flooded roads. And in Muncie, Indiana, a reported tornado touching down. Communities there are still cleaning up from last week's storms that killed seven people and triggered catastrophic flooding. Now, more heavy rain threatening to make matters worse. More than 70,000 customers in the state were still without power overnight.
6: They're losing food. Homes are getting warmer. They're worried about loved ones and had to make hard choices to get through the day.
5: Officials say it could take until next week for power to be restored. The storms moving east today expected to bring heavy rain and possible flash flooding from D.C. to Philadelphia to New York. In the south, a different weather threat, extreme heat, scorching temperatures and high humidity, making it feel like well over 100 degrees from Texas to the Carolinas. And the heat now turning deadly. Two children died in separate hot car incidents in Texas and in Utah. Meanwhile, Hawaii still cleaning up after Hurricane Lala's remnants pummeled the state. Its winds strong enough to send these waterfalls in reverse. Now, another potential tropical system taking shape near the islands. Downpours could trigger mudslides and flash flooding in already saturated areas.
1: And the exact path of the system is currently unknown. Hawaii, though, could see storm impact as early as Saturday.
30: Sources say the Drug Enforcement Agency is now joining the investigation into the death of actress Hayden Panettiere. This latest development comes after police in Greenville, South Carolina, revealed that Panettiere's boyfriend, Brian Hickerson, and his brother were with her when she died and called 911. Police say there are no signs of foul play, but it could take weeks to learn the cause of death.
1: An urgent manhunt is underway near Boston for a woman police describe as a dangerous fugitive. Karen Salomon, who's a therapist and mental health advocate for law enforcement, is suspected in the death of her police officer husband. Fellow officers found Kurt Salomon dead in his home and his wife gone. Investigators have not released any details about the death just yet, but they do say Karen Salomon is considered armed and dangerous.
7: President Trump has declared what he calls an

0: economic D-Day against Iran. ABC's Karen Hua has those details. Karen, good morning.
1: Sophie, good morning. The president says he's about to crush Iran's economy, but has yet to offer any details. This comes as the U.S. reaches a grim economic milestone.
2: Overnight, President Trump applying more economic pressure on Iran. Trump announcing the most crushing economic operation ever taken, an economic D-Day, warning any country supporting Iran's economy faces tremendous economic consequences.
3: We have very draconian sanctions, and we'll see what happens.
2: It comes as a recent poll shows Trump's approval rating has sunk to 33%, the lowest of his presidency. Much of that disapproval centers on the economy, where a staggering new number just landed. The national debt is now passing $40 trillion, double what it was a decade ago. Experts point to three big drivers: tax cuts, pandemic spending, and the rising cost of Social Security and Medicare as the country ages. Now, the debt is feeding itself. Washington spends nearly $3 billion a day on interest alone, and all that government borrowing pushes up rates for everyone else.
4: Your mortgage rate goes up, your car loan goes up, your credit card bills go up.
2: Budget watchdogs say the debt can be fixed with more revenue and slower spending over many years.
5: Nice job, fellas.
2: Meanwhile, at the White House, the president played tour guide, showing off his costly construction projects for nearly 40 minutes. Among them, a new helipad for Marine One.
5: They can have events on it. They can have people go there for cocktails and then walk to the ballroom.
2: The Washington Post puts the total tab at more than $900 million. It's unclear how much will ultimately fall on taxpayers.
1: In this morning, the fate of the ballroom is in the hands of the Supreme Court. A lower court order halting most above ground work takes effect tomorrow unless the justices step in. Sophie?
0: We'll have to wait and see. Karen, thank you. There are new details about the alleged cocaine trafficking operation at Penn State. Court records show one of the accused ringleaders, Thomas Robinson, accepted payments for the drugs through Venmo using his own name. Investigators say when he was arrested, he thought it was a fraternity prank. He's among 14 people charged, including current and former students. Officials say pledges cut the packaged cocaine in two off-campus frat houses.
6: NASA has scrapped plans to save the sinking Swift Space Observatory. NASA paid a startup $30 million to send a rescue spacecraft designed to grab the telescope and tow it to a higher orbit. But the rescue craft began spinning out of control soon after launch, and engineers couldn't fix it fully. That means the telescope will make a flaming plunge back through the atmosphere, likely later on this year. The Swift spent more than 20 years tracking some of the biggest explosions in the universe. Mm.
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7: Good morning. We've been tracking severe storms overnight from southern Missouri into western parts of Kentucky and Tennessee. Those will weaken, but that piece of energy reaches the East Coast by later on today, and that means up and down the I-95 corridor, including Washington, D.C., Philly, all the way up to New York City. Could be a very wet evening commute with some flash flooding a possibility and even some strong gusty thunderstorms with a level 2 out of 5 severe risk from Philly down to D.C. The heat, the other big story over the southeast, just a searing heat wave, heat indices above 110 in some cases. Meteorologist Jeff Smith, ABC News.
6: Coming up, the major move for Harry and Meghan.
0: Also ahead, a state trooper in the right place at the right time. The dramatic highway rescue caught on camera.
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3: The countdown to the Super Bowl is on. And this morning, we're live in Houston with the Texans.
4: It's time for a Texas takeover.
3: With a Texas-sized surprise on...
4: Good morning, America.
5: We are back with these images of bravery in action. A Kentucky state trooper climbed through the windshield of a burning SUV and rescued four members of one family trapped inside. Investigators say a big rig forced them off the road, and that's when they rolled over several times. And then the car, it caught fire. Thankfully, they only suffered minor injuries.

0: dexterously weaving through traffic. At one point, the man is seen there using his cell phone, and then he even tries to stop to get gas, but then he pulls off with the hose still attached to the bike. He rode through a park where someone apparently left him a jug of gasoline, but you see, he couldn't fill it fast enough. He was arrested after he fell off that bike.
1: Oh, truly stunning video there. And something else that is stunning, a royal reversal 6 years after leaving the UK. Harry and Meghan are reportedly moving home. Here's ABC's Lina Moise.
2: This morning, the major royal headline, Harry and Meg coming home. 6 years after moving to California, Prince Harry and Meghan Markle are moving back to the UK within days and will be enrolling their children, Archie and Lilibet, in school there.
3: Harry and Meghan aren't just visiting Britain anymore. They're establishing roots and rebuilding part of their family life there.
2: Safety in the UK has been a concern for the Duke and Duchess of Sussex, with their protection downgraded after stepping down from royal duties. And Harry has long said he believes paparazzi chasing his mother, Princess Diana, was a major factor in the 1997 crash that killed her.
3: For years, Harry has said the biggest obstacle in his way of bringing his family back to the UK is security, and that he maintained he didn't feel safe to bring them back there.
2: There is no official statement from Buckingham Palace, but a source familiar tells ABC News the king first heard of the plan Sunday and welcomed seeing them more following the Sussex family's private visit this summer, something Harry has said he's wanted.
4: There's no point in continuing to fight anymore. As I said, life is precious. I don't know how much longer my father has,
2: The move comes as the palace has been candid about the king's cancer diagnosis. King Charles gave an emotional update in December.
5: Thanks to early diagnosis, effective intervention, and adherence to doctor's orders, my own schedule of cancer treatment can be reduced in the new year.
2: As for Harry, this new return home is not expected to change his standing.
6: Are they going to remain as non-working royals?
3: King Charles has been clear that there will be no change to Harry and Meghan's status as non-working royal family members. They're coming in a private capacity.
7: There is definitely a lot of excitement about their return to the UK, but a big question with the move is whether the UK government will change its stance on security for the Duke and Duchess. Right now, they are only entitled to police protection on a case-by-case basis. Sophie, Faith?
1: A big question, Lionel, thank you. Coming up, Robin Williams' children are fighting back against what they call AI abuse of their father's legacy.
0: And also ahead, bear encounters are surging on the West Coast. Experts weigh in on why.
8: 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I was 60 years old. I had a lot on my plate. 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It felt like a mountain lion bit me. I never received any relief from pain. It made me feel helpless. This is my shingles story.
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1: You do an eclectic celebration of the dance. You do Fosse, Fosse, Fosse. You do Martha Graham, Martha Graham, Martha Graham. Or Twyla, Twyla, Twyla. Or Michael Kidd, Michael Kidd, Michael Kidd, Michael Kidd. Or Madonna, Madonna, Madonna.
2: But you keep it all inside.
3: And that, of course, is the late, great Robin Williams in Birdcage, one of the clips his children want his fans to enjoy. But they're speaking out against some AI videos involving their father's likeness. You see it right there. They say the technology is being used to exploit their father's memory and his legacy. His daughter, Zelda, has begged fans to stop sending her the videos, writing last fall that it's not what he would want. And now his kids have revived his Instagram account 12 years after his death, promising to share his authentic moments with, quote, warmth and care.
4: Next, some disturbing images of a Southern California mail carrier attacking a beloved neighborhood peacock. Witnesses say he repeatedly went after the bird with a stick, landing a blow to its head. The peacock was so badly hurt, it wasn't able to stand up. The bird is now being treated by vets, and the Postal Service has launched an investigation into what happened.
3: And now to the surge in bear encounters out west, where hungry bears are turning up in homes, in cars, and even hotel lobbies. Here's ABC's Andrea Fujihi.
5: On the West Coast, bear encounters are on the rise, and nowhere more than Colorado.
6: There is going to be an abnormal amount of bear activity around humans this fall that people need to be aware of.
5: Just this week, wildlife officials reported three attacks in just days. A woman struck in the face by a bear that came through her sliding glass door, a man bitten on the head while sleeping in an aspen park, and a man swiped at outside his apartment laundry room. All three are recovering. And earlier this month, a bear attempting to get to the hotel snack bar in Breckenridge, Colorado, coaxed out by police. Colorado Parks and Wildlife say they've had a nearly 70% increase in bear reports so far this year, and a nearly 60% spike of bears causing property damage. One bear caused quite a mess in this person's car after police believe it was trying to get at food left inside. Experts say this year's dry winter has left bears hungry and on the hunt.
6: There's not a lot of natural food out there for the bears. When there's less natural food for the bears, they have to move more. They're way more likely to search out those food sources in years when there's not enough natural food, which is exactly what we're seeing this year.
5: Experts say attacks are still rare, but warn to keep food and trash locked up.
7: Experts say if you do encounter a bear, make lots of noise to try and scare it away. And bear spray is always a good option. Sophie, Faith.
4: Yes, it is. Andrea, thanks. Coming up, the Army's unusual new reenlistment offer. Time off to play a video game.
3: And also coming up, the custom Ferrari that's turning heads on a Los Angeles highway. Take a look.
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6: The countdown to the Super Bowl is on. And this morning, we're live in Houston with the Texans.
7: It's time for a Texas takeover.
6: With a Texas-sized surprise on...
7: Good morning, America.
8: Time to check the pulse. We begin with a new incentive to keep U.S. troops from leaving the fold.
9: Yeah, one Army unit is turning to video games. Some soldiers at Fort Stewart in Georgia are being offered a four-day pass off of work to play Grand Theft Auto 6. Now, the catch is they have to re-enlist.
8: The soldiers have until mid-November to re-up just before the game is released. Officials say 20 soldiers have already accepted the offer.
9: Anyone spending time around Hollywood or Beverly Hills gets used to seeing plenty of fancy cars, fur coats, for example.
8: Yeah, but this was a first. It was a fancy car, a Ferrari, wearing a fur coat. Not the driver, but the car itself. The woman who shot this video dubbing it a Ferrari. Next, an Amazon drone delivery that missed its mark.
9: Yeah, it was a Texas customer's first time using the service, so she recorded it. And first, she heard the loud buzzing noise. Then, yeah, right there, the sound of a plop. Her package dropped straight into her pool. No word yet on what was in the package. And finally, an escape in West Hollywood.
8: It is an 11-week-old piglet that was on the run last weekend. Eventually, Wilbur, as he's now known, was caught. But if the mystery owner doesn't come forward this morning, Wilbur will go up for adoption.
10: I didn't think I was at risk for shingles. I was 60 years old. I had a lot on my plate. I was truly caught off guard. It felt like a mountain lion bit me. I never received any relief from pain. It made me feel helpless. This is my shingles story.
11: Smell.
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8: More top stories. A pilot was killed and two Pennsylvania state troopers were injured when a small plane collided with a police helicopter at an airport near Harrisburg. Officials say the plane was landing when it veered into the chopper, which was involved in a training exercise.
9: And more heavy storms slamming the Midwest this morning, bringing heavy rain, powerful winds, and even a tornado. The severe weather hits just 1 week after the last deadly onslaught. The storms are moving east today from D.C. to Philadelphia and on to New York.
0: The FDA has upgraded its recall of some frozen blueberries and mixed berries over potential E. coli contamination.

0: They're sold under the brand GreenWise at Publix grocery stores in 8 states. It's now a class 1 recall associated with the highest health risk.
1: And today's weather, thunderstorms in the Northeast and mid-Atlantic and scorching temperatures in the South, 101 in Houston.
0: And finally, we know what happens to fantasy football winners, but what about the losers?
1: Well, our Danny New digs some digging.
2: Why is Chicago's John Leskey here dressed up as Eric Carle's The Very Hungry Caterpillar? Because once again, before the start of the NFL season, fantasy football players are finally serving their punishments for coming in last place last year.
3: I was actually kind of impressed by the end of it. I'm like, I would have tapped out really fast.
4: Overall, you're proud of your husband.
3: I was pretty impressed.
2: There are millions of fantasy football leagues around the world, and the quest to generate the most unique last place punishment has become a bit of an annual internet tradition. In John's case, his league is mostly friends and family, so he made sure to at least FaceTime with his league mates' children, including his nephew.
5: And they were like, they haven't sat still for that long in like a month.
6: Playing Michael Brook today, no ball.
2: Meanwhile, in Canada, Connor Merritt here is in a league with all of his old hockey buddies. And his punishment was to go golfing without a ball and not tell anyone he joined why he didn't have one.
7: I go put my tee in the ground with no ball on it and swing. And I turn back and go, that was a good one. And then he looks me dead serious and goes, how do you know?
2: There's also a chance you could be locked in a closet and have to do a 1,000-piece baked bean puzzle. Or you might have to be like Ty in South Florida here, who had to compete in a bodybuilding competition.
8: I had no idea what I was doing. I was just hitting poses that I kind of saw them do.
2: In the case of Ty and his buddy Tommy, they have been in this league together since high school. So in preparation, Ty shaved his body hair, got a spray tan, and over the course of many months, even lost 30 pounds. But why did he go through so much effort?
8: That's what makes fantasy football fantasy football.
9: And guys, Ty says that bodybuilding video has led to two things at his work. One, his boss giving him a raise for showing strong character. And two, his boss making a life-size cutout of Ty to hang in the office.
1: Great day, everyone.
10: Good morning, America. Severe storms overnight and on the move. A deadly mid-air crash, a royal return, and GMA live in the Lone Star State.
11: Texas.
10: Breaking overnight, severe storms slamming the hard-hit Midwest. Only a week after deadly storms ripped through the region. Roads flooded in Ohio. Destructive winds in Nebraska. And down south, lightning strikes in Alabama. Ginger is tracking it all, including the relentless, dangerous heat and the new threat right now for the I-95 corridor.
12: Breaking overnight, deadly mid-air crash. A police helicopter and a small plane collide in mid-air.
13: A very violent crash.
12: First responders swarm the airfield. A neighbor mowing his lawn rushed to help. The latest details coming in now.
14: Fast-moving developments in the sudden death of Hayden Panettiere. The DEA now joining the investigation as we see her ex-boyfriend for the first time since her passing. The police going to his home.
10: Tourist tragedy. A helicopter crash killing all on board, including five Americans. What we know about the victims and what happened in Kenya. The investigation happening now.
14: In the dark, tens of thousands in Indiana still without power after deadly destructive storms and winds up to 100 miles per hour 9 days ago. Frustration growing, we're live on the scene in Gary, Indiana.
12: President Trump threatening Iran with an economic D-Day, boasting about his White House renovations.
15: This will be much better for state arrival.
12: Boosting his cryptocurrency investments as GOP candidates running on affordability raise concerns about the midterms. And the national debt hits a record $40 trillion.
14: Royal return, 6 years after Megxit. It's back to Britain for Prince Harry, Meghan, and now their two young children. We're live at Buckingham Palace with the latest from King Charles, Prince William, after years of the royal family feud.
11: Fighting Back, why Robin Williams' children reactivated the late Oscar winner's Instagram account as they speak out about what they call rampant AI abuse.
16: This is cold, really cold.
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14: We're live with the Houston Texans and some of the biggest football fans in the nation. Live from ABC News headquarters in New York City, it's Thursday. Good morning, America.
19: And we do say good morning, America. Wait until you see the Texas-sized surprise on the way for some fans. Will Reeve is in Houston on our road to the Super Bowl, and there are so many surprising things about this team.
14: Oh, yeah. My hometown also had Lama Hassan is standing by at Buckingham Palace tracking the questions surrounding the big move back to the UK for Prince Harry, Meghan, and their children.
20: You know, a lot of people wondering what's behind that. We're going to begin with severe storms overnight, slamming the Midwest. Ginger's here to start us off. Ginger, also a new threat to the I-95 corridor?
21: Yes, so much so that I smell ground stops by tonight for airports from here to Philadelphia, Washington, D.C., but also a really difficult commute. I will show you the timing and get to that rain, but let's see where it's coming from. Several pockets of storms yesterday. This was a funnel in Nebraska. There were reported tornadoes in Kentucky, but this morning we're still seeing flash flooding, water rescues happening in parts of Ohio. This was from Camden, Ohio, late yesterday. Water filling someone's basement and home. Unfortunately, I think we could see that today with a level 2 out of 4 for flash flooding from Norfolk and Richmond, Virginia Beach, Salisbury, through all of Delaware, southern New Jersey, New York City, Long Island, and coastal Connecticut. We're going to put this into motion and show you the storms bust through in the late afternoon through tonight. So we stopped it there. This is 5 p.m. New York City's getting it. Philadelphia is getting hit hard. It's not only that you could see 3 to 5 inches of rainfall really fast, you also could see the potential for damaging wind, especially on the southern end of that. So Atlantic City to Baltimore, Washington, D.C., all of Rehoboth Beach and South Richmond. And then finally, there is a pocket of severe storms that includes Minneapolis, St. Paul today as well, Robin.
19: All right, Ginger, our thanks to you. We're going to turn now to breaking news overnight. A deadly midair crash in Pennsylvania when a police helicopter and small plane collided. Aaron Katursky has the new details that are coming in right now. Good morning to you, Aaron.
22: Good morning to you, Robin. The two state troopers aboard the helicopter did not see the plane coming. They're luckily going to be okay this morning after a collision that authorities called very violent. This morning, investigators are racing to determine what caused a deadly mid-air collision between a small plane and a Pennsylvania State Police helicopter.
23: Carlisle Airport, possibly Trooper 3 involved struck a plane.
22: The crash happened during a state police training exercise at Carlisle Airport, killing the pilot of a Cessna 150. Investigators say the helicopter was hovering just feet above the ground when the approaching plane veered sharply and slammed into it from behind.
24: It hit the rear tail rotor and went into the main rotor of the helicopter, resulting in a very violent crash.
22: The impact tore the plane apart and sheared off the helicopter tail and rotor blades before it rolled onto its side.
24: The pilots would not have been able to even see that airplane approaching them.
22: Inside the wreckage, two troopers were trapped. Authorities say one trooper kicked out a window, then pulled his bleeding partner to safety. A neighbor mowing his lawn rushed to help moments after the crash.
25: Seconds after I turned my back, I heard a huge crash. As I was just getting on the other side of the runway, the two pilots of the helicopter were coming out. They were pulling themselves out.
22: Despite the devastating impact, both troopers are expected to survive.
26: Tonight could have been much worse.

0: details about the years leading up to Hayden Panettiere's death, the alleged abuse from the on and off again boyfriend who police say was with her when she died, and with her cause of death still uncertain, now the DEA is jumping in to help.
1: This morning, sources tell ABC News the DEA is joining the investigation into the cause of death for star actress Hayden Panettiere. The Greenville, South Carolina Police Department continues to lead that investigation, looking into how the actress died and if it could potentially develop to a criminal complaint. TMZ says law enforcement sources are conducting the investigation to see if some illegality is behind the 36-year-old's death. Authorities say Panettiere suffered cardiac arrest at this South Carolina apartment complex Sunday. Police report claims her on-and-off-again boyfriend Brian Hickerson and his brother Zach were there and called 911.
2: I have a cardiac arrest. CPR is in progress.
1: Overnight, ABC News obtained court documents revealing a pattern of alleged abuse between Hickerson and Panettiere. California prosecutors accusing Brian Hickerson of willfully inflicting corporal injury, resulting in a traumatic condition upon Hayden in multiple instances across 2019 and 2020. One time, allegedly using a garage floor and stairs to cause injury to Panettiere. Yesterday, he was seen for the first time since her passing, spotted leaving a Burger King hours after Greenville police officers responded to a call for a welfare check at his family's home. Police tell ABC News that welfare check was unrelated to the Hayden Panettiere death investigation. They've stressed there were no signs of foul play at the scene where she died.
3: Here are the bullet points of this case. The boyfriend and her and his brother, why were they there? You're going to combine all of that with what the pathologist finds in the autopsy, what the toxicologist finds, and what DEA can find in reference to linking any drugs that she had that were either illegal or not lawfully prescribed.
0: And along with police saying the preliminary investigation found no signs of foul play, the preliminary autopsy also found no signs of trauma with Hayden Panettiere. We did reach out to Brian Hickerson for comment through his attorney. We have not yet heard back, guys.
4: Okay, Trevor, thanks. Now to the tourist helicopter crash in Kenya. All seven people on board killed, including five Americans, when the aircraft went down in a remote mountainous area. Faith Abube is here with the latest on that. Good morning, Faith.
5: Yeah, good morning to you, George. Amid the urgent recovery efforts at the scene, investigators are also focused on one central question this morning. What happened in those harrowing final moments before the helicopter full of tourists came crashing down?
6: This morning, investigators searching for answers in the wreckage of a devastating helicopter crash that killed seven people, including five Americans and an Ecuador government official. Chilling scene footage showing plumes of smoke billowing from the burning wreckage. Torn pieces of the tourist helicopter littering the rugged and remote Kenyan foothills.
7: Investigators will look at why are the two doors of the helicopter completely separated from the impact site itself. Was there an impact on the side of the cliff that blew those doors out before the helicopter descended and hit the base of the cliff?
6: The helicopter crashed near Mount Ololokwe, a popular tourist area, Wednesday, just after 9 a.m. local time, killing everyone on board. Police telling ABC News that among the seven victims were beloved Telemundo executive Jose Suarez and Florida businessman Raja Duarte, once featured in Forbes 30 Under 30. In a statement, Duarte's family writing, quote, "The magnitude of this tragedy is impossible to comprehend, and there are no words to express the depth of our pain." Ecuadorian officials also confirming their director of national intelligence, Michelle Sensi Cortugui, and his wife, Stephanie Hollihan, and Vasconez were also killed.
5: And guys, sadly, this is the latest in a troubling series of helicopter crashes we've seen in Kenya, which has a vibrant tourism industry and relies on these choppers to ferry people to specific areas. Earlier this year, a local lawmaker died along with five other people when their helicopter crashed just minutes after takeoff.
8: I have to look into all that. All right. Our thanks to you, Faith. Now to the power emergency in Indiana. Tens of thousands of customers still without power following last week's historic storms and flooding. Alex Perez is on the scene for us there in Gary, Indiana, where frustration is growing. Good morning, Alex.
9: Hey, good morning, Robin. Yeah, it's been more than a week since storms pounded Gary and northwest Indiana, and there are still downed trees and power lines like this across the area. Residents are desperate to get the power back on, and many feel the utility company is just not working quickly enough.
10: This morning, tens of thousands of northwest Indiana residents are still in the dark.

0: Ark without power since a wave of destructive storms moved through the area back on August 11th.
1: Last night, the entire city was pitch black.
0: The frustration is growing for people like Gary resident Adriana Harris.
2: Many people don't have generators. A lot of homeowners don't have the things they need for their home.
0: Indiana residents taking to social media, documenting just how hard everyday life has become without power.
3: Things just keep getting worse and worse. We are now under a boil advisory.
0: In Griffith, Indiana, officers have been going door to door doing welfare checks, and angry residents packed a city council meeting demanding power be restored.
4: I'm diabetic and I have my medicine in a refrigerator.
0: NIPSCO, the Northern Indiana Public Service Company responsible for power in the area, says they are working around the clock to restore power, but even so, may not have it all restored until next Tuesday.
5: These are lines that ordinarily take us in systems that ordinarily take weeks or months that we are trying to accomplish in days and or weeks.
6: And residents also want to see all of this debris cleaned up from their neighborhoods. There are still about 70,000 customers without power. The utility company compares the damage created by last week's storm to a Category 2 hurricane. Michael?
7: Well, hopefully you can get that power up soon. Thank you so much for that. And we're going to move on to President Trump issuing a new threat to Iran, vowing a wide range of measures that will cripple its economy. The president calling it, quote, an economic D-Day. Senior political correspondent Rachel Scott is at the White House with the latest for us. Good morning, Rachel.
8: Michael, good morning to you. And efforts for diplomatic talks, threats of military escalation have not forced Iran to make a deal. So now President Trump is turning to economic pressure, issuing a new threat.
9: 6 months into the war with Iran, President Trump once again trying to ramp up the pressure, overnight announcing the U.S. will enact the most crushing economic operation ever taken, saying it will be an economic D-Day. President Trump warning any country that allows its financial institutions, businesses, airports, or government entities that help Iran evade sanctions will face tremendous economic consequences. The president did not announce any specific sanctions or call out China, Iran's top trading partner. This morning, the Iranian foreign minister responding, calling the so-called economic D-Day a diversion from America's own crisis, unprecedented debt, and surging interest costs. It all comes as President Trump struggles to bring an end to the war he started. A new poll shows his approval rating at a record low, just 33%. But the president was focused on something else, bringing cameras and reporters to the White House South Lawn.
10: Nice job, fellas.
9: He wanted to show off the construction, a new helipad for Marine One, which he says could also be used for events.
10: They can have events on it. They can have people go there for cocktails and then walk to the ballroom.
9: The president spent nearly 40 minutes talking about the White House renovations, which the Washington Post reports will cost more than $900 million. The president has said the ballroom would be privately funded by donors, but the Washington Post has said the contractor expects close to half of the cost to be footed by taxpayers. He brushed off a question about whether peace talks with Iran will resume.
10: Maybe at some point, but right now, I think the situation is so good, but maybe at some point.
9: And with the midterms now 75 days away, the president's endorsement record also taking a hit. Three of the candidates he backed lost their elections last week, and some Republicans sounding the alarm.
11: I'm worried that I'm not seeing the clear message from Republicans. What is the plan of why you should stay in the majority? What is your economic plan going forward? What are you touting as the successes that you've had already?
9: Meanwhile, another breaking headline here from the White House. The president says he plans to meet with North Korean dictator Kim Jong-un by the end of the year. It comes as the president says the U.S. will now scale back military drills with South Korea, calling it hostile and inappropriate toward North Korea. Also comes as North Korea has been launching and engaging in more ballistic missile tests, three alone in this just past month, George.
12: Yeah, including one last night. Okay, Rachel, thanks very much. The president also hosted cryptocurrency executives at the White House, touting legislation that could boost his own crypto profits. Jay O'Brien has the details. Good morning, Jay.
6: George, good morning to you. President Trump, who's made hundreds of millions in crypto, met at the White House yesterday with what he called a who's who of cryptocurrency leaders, and he pushed for the passage of something called the Clarity Act. It's long been a priority of crypto companies, and one that could also benefit the president's wide-ranging family crypto ventures. The crypto industry argues this bill will streamline regulation and help make digital currency more mainstream, but the current version of the bill would would also bar public officials like President Trump from creating or sponsoring digital assets while in office. Democrats are holding firm for stricter language that would also apply to the president's children. Remember, President Trump made at least $1.4 billion in crypto ventures last year alone, largely through investments and companies that were spearheaded by his sons. The White House has long denied any conflict of interest with the president and points out that his assets are in a trust managed by his children.
12: But Jade, this does come as a new poll just out yesterday shows that a majority of Americans think the president's cryptocurrency profits are inappropriate.
6: That's exactly right, George. According to a new Reuters Ipsos poll, a majority of Americans, 63%, say President Trump and his family's crypto profits are inappropriate. And about 7 in 10 Americans, including nearly half of Republicans polled, say they believe the president's business interests influence his decision-making as president. The White House has strongly denied that, saying the president only acts in the, quote, best interest of the American public, George.
12: J. O'Brien, thanks, Robert.
13: All right there, George. We're going to turn now to a story that is fit for the dog days of August. A missing pup reunited with his owner after being found more than 1,000 miles from his home. Sam is now here with this dog's tale.
14: He has a wandering heart, Robin. Good morning, Robin. And America, I want you to meet 10-month-old Australian Shepherd Rio that has that wandering soul. Tends to run away a lot, if you will. This time he really ran, like about 1,000 miles away. Rio and his mom, Melissa Burris, were reunited in Greensboro, North Carolina, and it's a lovely town. But that was nearly 3 weeks after he got out of the family home in Sand Springs, Oklahoma. Now, fortunately, this puppy was microchipped, and a shelter in Greensboro scanned him and contacted Melissa. Now, she immediately booked a flight to North Carolina to pick him up, and they took a road trip back home in a rental car. Now, how Rio made the more than 1,000-mile trip, and it's 1,000 miles as the crow flies, so it would be longer if you were, like, walking or running. Nobody really knows. No one but Rio knows. Huh. Melissa says maybe a long-haul trucker or a student picked the pup up on the way to college. Now, however he made the trip, Rio is happy and healthy. There he is, that wandering soul. And back home this morning, the story's a good reminder for us all, though, to pet owners, microchip your pets. You never know when might decide to go wandering.
13: 1,000 miles from home.
15: But this is one of those stories where George says animals can't talk. I really wish he could. I really want to know how he did it.
13: Couldn't agree more.
12: We'll set up the interview for you, Mike.
15: I'm good.
12: Coming up, the surprise news about the royal family. Harry, Meghan and their children will return to the UK. We have the latest from Lama Hassan, and we're going to get some perspective from our royal contributor, Robert Jobson.
13: Also, head Rhiannon Alley tells us about an AI fight over a beloved actor, Rhiannon.
16: Hey, Robin. Yeah, Robin Williams' children call the unauthorized use of their father's voice and likeness AI abuse. I'll tell you what they're doing to fight it coming up.
15: And we have the new twist in the fraternity cocaine ring investigation and why one of the alleged ringleaders in his early 20s thought his arrest was a prank. But first, let's go back to Ginger.
17: And Michael, meteorologist Ryan Vaughn was taking this video, and I said, oh, send it to me, because this is Jonesboro, Arkansas. The grass dry, extreme heat and drought impacting trees there. That's how big of a deal and how long this has been around, the heat and the drought in northeast Arkansas. But look where the extreme heat warnings are focused now, Dallas to Shreveport. And we're going to see these numbers all the way through the weekend. And the trend next week stays very much the same from Florida back to Texas. Your local weather in 30 seconds.
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0: Coming up, the urgent police search for this woman accused of killing her husband.
1: And the new hope for a cancer vaccine. Dr. Tara Narula is going to be along with the details on all that.
2: And Will Reeves live in Houston, the home of the Texans, as they get ready to celebrate a major milestone ahead of this NFL season. We'll be right back.
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9: Fine.
10: You're the only one who can sense it.
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10: You're the only one who can defeat it.
11: The Spidey Tracker app says that Spider-Man is in the direct vicinity.
8: Oh, yeah? No way, that's crazy.
12: I'm here. Writing this for me.
13: Welcome back to GMA. It is no secret, Spider-Man Brand New Day is a blockbuster, and it has snagged yet another box office record in its web. It has now made more than $800 million in the U.S. in just 19 days, the fastest movie in history to hit that mark.
14: It's a fun movie.
13: Mm-hmm.
14: Let's get to the headlines new at 7:30. We begin with Massachusetts police searching for an armed and dangerous woman wanted in connection with her husband's death. Officials have released new surveillance video of 58-year-old Karen Solomon after they discovered her husband, Kurt Solomon, a 31-year police veteran, dead inside their home. Officers using helicopters and boats to search the woods and ponds near the home. The U.S. Centers for Disease Control and Prevention said on Wednesday that a salmonella outbreak linked to jalapeno peppers has infected 431 people across 32 states. That's up from 345 cases in 27 states reported earlier this month.
15: The FDA upgrading the recall of frozen berries to a Class 1 recall. Greenwise Organic Whole Blueberries and whole mixed berries could be contaminated with E. coli. The CDC reported

0: report 12 people have gotten sick so far. The products were sold at public supermarkets in 8 states. And WNBA superstar Nneka Ogumike announcing she will retire at the end of the season. Say it ain't so. Well, she has had one of the most storied careers in league history. A number one draft pick, rookie of the year, and MVP awards, a championship, and 11 all-star nods. On top of that, she is also the president of the Players Union.
1: And I'm telling you, she's going out strong. She's averaging almost a double-double in her final season.
0: Wow.
1: She is remarkable.
0: And you're gonna end it after a double-double season? Come on, nigga!
2: Now to Prince Harry and Meghan, planning to move back to the UK after 6 years in the US. Lama San is at Buckingham Palace with the latest on that. Good morning, Lama.
3: Yeah, good morning to you, George. That's right. Everyone here in the UK is waking up to the shocking news that Harry and Meghan are coming back here, asking why? Why now? What has prompted this move? No official comment from their spokesman, and so far, no reason given by the couple.
4: This morning, ABC News learning the Duke and Duchess of Sussex will soon be leaving the U.S. where they've lived for the past 6 years, relocating back to Britain. According to The Telegraph, the move is planned for later this month, with the family believed to be taking up residence in a private, non-royal residence outside London. The paper also reporting that the couple's two children, 7-year-old Prince Archie and 5-year-old Princess Lilibet, are enrolled to start at British schools in September.
3: No comment yet from Buckingham Palace, but a source familiar with the matter says King Charles learned of the plans on Sunday, adding the monarch welcomes the chance to see the family more, but they will not be returning as working royals. This, the latest in a years-long saga, spurred by the surprise announcement quickly dubbed Megxit when they left the UK for California. Tensions with the royal family increased as the couple shared pressures that led to their departure. From the Netflix documentary, Harry and Meghan.
5: They are destroying us.
6: My job is to keep my family safe.
4: To the 2021 interview with Oprah Winfrey, where they alleged racism inside the palace walls, and Meghan opened up about her suicidal thoughts.
5: I just didn't want to be alive anymore. And that was a very clear and real and frightening constant thought.
4: Harry's 2023 tell-all memoir, Spare, adding even more fuel to the feud, speaking with Michael Strahan at the time.
0: You said you want your father and brother back. Mm. Do you think that this book is going to bring them back, or they're going to further divide you?
7: But I genuinely believe that if me and my family can reconcile, can put our differences behind us, but first there needs to be conversation and accountability. And if that doesn't happen, then that's very sad.
4: The prince has been reluctant to bring his family back to England, citing security concerns after losing British police protection in 2020, telling the BBC after losing a court battle to have it reinstated last year.
7: I can't see a world in which I would be bringing my wife and children back to the UK at this point.
3: But just last month, the King and Queen hosting Harry, Meghan and their children in England, Charles's first time seeing his grandchildren since 2022. George?
2: Hey, Lama, thanks. Let's bring in our royal contributor, Robert Jobson. What's going on here?
8: Hi, George. Yeah, it's a bit of a shock, this one. But the reality is, Andy Burman, the Prime Minister, is talking about security, saying it is a private matter. Clearly, there's been conversations with the King, although what we understand that the situation is that he was not told anything until Sunday. That's a bit of a shock, really, to say the least. It seems that if that's the case, the King's been blindsided. But, you know, he had that tea with them, so something must have been said. You can't just pick up kids and put them into schools when it's like that. There must have been planning going on in the background. And there must be planning as to where they're going to live. So I think, obviously, there's been a lot of movement in the background going on without the knowledge of certain members of the royal family. What the King actually knew and when, we don't really know. We only know that what we're being told, that it was on Sunday that he was told officially. My gut feeling is here, George, is that I do think that there's more going on behind the scenes. I think that maybe Harry is looking to come back full-time. Who knows? To come back as a royal. I think that if that's the only way that he'll get the full-time security that he's talking about, that will, of course, cause friction at the moment with his brother. So there's so many loose ends at the moment. It's all sort of developing as we speak.
2: But presumably there has to be some kind of a security arrangement being worked out. And on the housing, is it possible he'll stay in actual royal housing?
8: They're saying not royal housing, but I

0: I think that we understand that they were looking in the Oxfordshire area and the Cotswolds and, for housing while they were over here last time. But, you know, there are royal residences, and with royal residences you get the security that's necessary. You know, ultimately, this is the king's son, these are the king's grandchildren, and they're going to need the security. And I think that, you know, they can't leave it open to debate. There are residences they can stay in. The king said that when he was coming over for the World Show old charity gig, that they're going to allow him to stay in Buckingham Palace. Well, there are plenty of rooms at St James's Palace. There are plenty of places they can live. Prince Andrew's old place, Royal Lodge, is empty at the moment. So I can't see that there's going to be an issue with property, but the talk is that they will find a residence privately themselves. Security has to be the key to all of this.
1: Clearly. It appears that he's been moving toward a reconciliation with his father, the king. What about his brother?
0: Nothing at the moment. I think it's easier, I think, to be more reconciled with the king than with his brother. There have been at least there's been three meetings. There's been no meetings with his brother and no conversations, that we understand. We're getting nothing from Kensington Palace on that. Look, we'll see how it unfolds. If he's here for 6 months, we've got the big Christmas gathering, and that's going to be a moment where we see how close they are. But this is no longer Megxit, is it? It's maybe going to America, it's regrets it. I don't know. The reality is they're coming back.
1: Okay, Robert Jobson, thanks very much, Michael.
2: All right, thank you, George. Coming up, Rhiannon Alley is here with the latest on Hollywood's battle over AI. Rhiannon?
3: Michael, we all know there was no one like Robin Williams, and his children don't want artificial intelligence trying to mimic their father's genius. I'll tell you what they're doing about it up next.
4: Chef Lena is taking the Tide Booster test.
5: I am?
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0: narrated versions of their late father's voice and likeness. Rhiannon is here with that story for us. Good morning.
1: Yes, from the genie in Aladdin to Mrs. Doubtfire and Good Will Hunting and so many other memorable roles, Robin Williams made us laugh and touched us in ways that no one else could. And when he passed away at just 63 years old, he left a huge hole in Hollywood and beyond that. Now his kids want to make sure people don't abuse his likeness with AI. This morning, the children of late movie legend Robin Williams aren't just protecting their father's legacy.
2: When I ask you about love, probably quote me a sonnet.
1: They're fighting back against what they call AI abuse. Zach, Zelda, and Cody Williams reactivated his Instagram account, fed up with the alleged AI misuse involving their dad's likeness, writing, "As technology evolves, we want this to be a safe, trusted place where the stories, photos, videos, and memories shared reflect his legacy with authenticity, warmth, and care."
3: They just said they've had enough, and it's time to really take a look at AI and how people are exploiting their dad's memory and his legacy.
4: Fussy, fussy, fussy, you do Martha Graham, Martha Graham, Martha Graham.
1: The beloved actor's daughter Zelda has spoken out previously against AI-generated posts like these. Now the family is reviving the account to share authentic and entertaining moments of their dad.
5: The water's boiling.
4: Hello!
1: Zelda calling it one of the best ways we've now found to fight back against rampant AI abuse of his voice and likeness on here. AI use has been a controversial topic in Hollywood, especially for celebrities who want to maintain control of their image. Taylor Swift and Matthew McConaughey have both recently taken action to blunt themselves from AI-generated content misuse, filing trademarks for their names and iconic catchphrases.
6: All right, all right, all right.
1: But others have embraced the rapidly evolving technology. Val Kilmer, who passed away last year, starring in the upcoming film As Deep as the Grave, his performance entirely AI-generated.
7: Don't fear the dead, and don't fear me.
1: Producers say it was made with the support of his family, who provided images and videos of Kilmer throughout his life.
3: I think the top consideration is, what is it being used for? And then, of course, there's money. You know, these AI companies have a lot of money. And I think also, what does using their likeness in an AI production after their death, how does it affect their legacy, their memory?
1: Robin Williams would have turned 75 last month. His kids say they are grateful to see new generations discovering his work. They just want it to be his authentic work, not made by AI. So the debate in Hollywood over AI use continues.
0: So there's so much great from his authentic work. The Birdcage. That was my
1: classic.
0: Oh, I love that.
8: Yeah, he was one of a kind.
0: Yes, he was.
8: He should be the one to have done that. He did it. So hopefully they don't abuse the AI. Coming up next, we have our play of the day. So you stay right there. We'll be right back.
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12: 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Baby Animal Beacon.
13: The Baby Animal Desk at Good Morning America is open for business, and it has been a joyous, busy summer for the penguins at the Tennessee Aquarium. Now, Nipper and Pebbles welcome their new chick in June. Now, this is the second birth for these Gen 2 penguins. We know they're Gen 2s because of the white feather stripe and the orange beak. Now, Baby Penguin is doing great and very vocal, which means loud, and is thriving. But the Tennessee Aquarium, ladies and gentlemen, chicks just keep coming. Blue and Flower have also become parents for a second time with their newborn. Aquarium officials say the chick is doing well and growing at the expected rate, which is a lot. They will reach full adult height and weight in just 2 months. Both of these birds will join the colony when they're about 2 months old, but after they've passed a swim test, because the staff wants to make sure that they can get in and out of the water safely. Congratulations to all parents.
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8: 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Rebecca Jarvis breaks down the shocking milestone and the impacts on credit cards, mortgages, and more.
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11: Live from ABC News headquarters in New York City, it's Thursday. Good morning, America.
15: Well, good morning, America. We are looking forward to checking in with Will Reeve in Houston. As you can see, he's there with some Texan super fans. And we got a lot of fun ahead, and we have some surprise guests.
16: Yeah, he keeps coming in hot. Plus, Dr. Tara Narula is here with details on a potential breakthrough in the fight against cancer. We're talking about a personalized vaccine.
8: This is really something. Also, had Aaron Katursky trying the latest in this new twist in the fraternity cocaine ring investigation. One of the young men arrested in his early 20s thought it was a prank.
16: But first, we're going to look at the top stories that are breaking at 8, starting with the U.S. national debt hitting a record $40 trillion. Chief Economics Correspondent Rebecca Jarvis is here to break down what that means for the economy and for American consumers. Good morning, Rebecca.
17: Yeah, good morning, Robin. It's tough to even wrap your head around this number, but I want to put the $40 trillion in real terms with three reasons that it matters and it impacts everyone who is watching right now. First, it makes borrowing more expensive. A new mortgage, your credit cards, those costs can and are going up. Two, it fuels inflation. And three, it makes it harder for the government to spend on things like healthcare, education, our roads, and our defense. And here's why. You can think of our national debt like your own credit card. When you spend and you can't pay for it, those interest payments, they surge. And that is exactly what is happening right now. The U.S. is paying more than $1 trillion just in interest on that debt. That is more than what we spend on things like Medicare, veterans benefits, and defense. And this didn't happen overnight. Under both Republicans and Democrats, the government has been spending more than it makes in taxes for 26 years on everything from health care to stimulus benefits to tax cuts and spending. And just like those credit card bills, the longer you ignore it, the worse it gets, the tougher the choices become, George.
8: Okay, Rebecca, thanks. Now to the investigation into the cocaine trafficking operation involving two fraternities at Penn State. Chief Investigative Correspondent Aaron Katursky is back with the latest on that. Good morning, Aaron.
18: And good morning to you again, George. One of the Penn State fraternities brothers that prosecutors called a main supplier of cocaine didn't exactly do much to hide it. And when police showed up to arrest him, he thought it was a prank.
19: This morning, new details about the cocaine ring allegedly being run out of two Penn State fraternity houses. Thomas Robinson is among 14 people charged, most of them current and former students.
20: This was a very sophisticated endeavor. This wasn't just a couple kids at college who were sharing drugs with each other.
19: Court records say a confidential informant tipped off authorities that a male using the nickname T-Rob is selling large amounts of cocaine from the Delta Upsilon fraternity house. It couldn't have been more obvious. Police say Robinson accepted payment by Venmo using his own name, Tom Robinson, 53. On December 13th,

0: 2024, officers said they found Robinson alone on his bed, and as they tried to place him in handcuffs, he resisted, hiding his hands under his body and threatening them. After he was handcuffed and officers were escorting him out of the room, Thomas Robinson stated he thought the officers were his fraternity brothers playing a prank on him. His father, Paul, a prominent lawyer in Pittsburgh, was charged with concealing evidence, including a safe containing drugs and cash. His firm said in a statement it is reviewing the circumstances of the case. Thomas Robinson and a student in a different fraternity, Agostino Abbatiello, were allegedly the main suppliers, making regular trips to Philadelphia and New York for cocaine. Prosecutors say the cocaine was then cut and packed at the fraternity houses, often by pledges, as part of a hazing ritual. Delta Upsilon said it is appalled by the allegations and will hold the Penn State chapter accountable. None of the defendants has yet entered pleas, guys.
1: Wow, Aaron, what a story. All right, thank you for bringing that to us. We're going to turn now to a GMA Health Alert. A new personalized cancer vaccine is showing promise in a melanoma trial. The treatment, built from a patient's own cancerous tumor, significantly delayed melanoma recurrence and blocked its spread in high-risk patients. Our chief medical correspondent, Dr. Sarah Narula, is here to break it down for us. And Doc, what is this vaccine and how does it work? Because this could be a big breakthrough.
2: It's really exciting, Michael. And so this is still experimental. It's important to point that out, and not yet approved. But what we're talking about is, in fact, a vaccine for cancer. Now, there are vaccines for cancer already, but what's novel here is it's personalized. So basically what researchers have done is taken a patient's own tumor and analyzed its specific mutations. Every tumor has its own fingerprint or blueprint that's specific to that tumor. They then create a vaccine using mRNA technology, the same type that we used for COVID and the new flu vaccine. And then when you give the vaccine to the person, it generates an immune response targeted to that person's specific cancer. So we're talking about really personalized medicine here, which is the future. So in this specific study, they did look at patients who had high-risk melanoma. They had the tumor excised. They again then divided them into two groups. One group got Keytruda, which is sort of the standard of care immunotherapy. The other group got Keytruda plus the vaccine. In that group that got the vaccine and Keytruda, they did in fact find a decreased risk of recurrence or spread and no more safety signals than normal.
1: Wow, it sounds like a major breakthrough, but some key questions still remain.
2: So one key question is this has not been published or peer reviewed. So that needs to happen. We don't know when this is going to go in front of the FDA for approval either. So that's still sort of lurking out there.

0: What this is really hope. This is hope not just for melanoma, but for other cancers. They are, in fact, studying this for other cancers like non-small cell lung cancer, bladder cancer, renal cell carcinoma, and many others. And you would think that logically this should work, right? Mm-hmm. If it works for melanoma, it's the same concept. And so the question outside of that is going to be around, because it's individualized, what is this going to cost? How quickly can it be made? What will access look like? But melanoma, over 100,000 cases expected this year, Sam. It is the deadliest form of skin cancer. Around 8,000 are expected to die from it. So this is really exciting. And I think one thing that's important to also point out, that one of the researchers we spoke to said, we have to thank, and I want to make this a big thanks, the patients who enroll in these clinical trials.
1: Yes. Yeah.
0: We don't talk about them often enough, but they are really what is helping us to advance science. They're taking a big risk. So thank you to all those patients.
2: Can I ask what may be a basic question? Why is it called a vaccine? I thought vaccines were about prevention, not about treatment.
0: Well, there are vaccines for prevention in cancer. We think about the HPV vaccine, for example. But this is kind of a novel idea of using this sort of injection or to generate an immune response, but instead of to an infection, you're generating it to tumor cells or to other cells. So it's the same concept.
1: Yeah. All right, Dr. Narula, thank you very much.
3: Thank you.
1: You look very festive. I like this. It's very, you look like you're ready for Florida.
0: I'm channeling my roots of South Florida.
1: Yes, you are.
0: Wishing I was there.
1: All right, now, don't we all? Thank you. Coming up on our GMA morning menu, the 80s are back, people. We're going to tell you why you might want to dust off those shoulder pads, or if you're ginger, your leg warmers. I'm going to show you this, what's behind this 80s style revival.
4: Sam never stopped, okay? Also ahead, the viral skincare trend that says you have to get ugly to look beautiful.
1: Oh, come on.
4: We're going to show you how it works.
2: Plus, what Dolly Parton just achieved, the big news for the queen of country. And Tori has some great deals for viewers this morning. Hey, Tori.
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14: 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Hey, Lori.
15: Hey, Robin, that's right. 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Take a look.
16: In Ryan Murphy's The Shards, it's not just the drama that people are talking about.
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16: It's the incredible fashion, driving a nostalgic renaissance for all things 80s.
17: You look nice.
16: But in The Shards, it's not all kitschy 80s neon and leg warmers. Instead, costume designers Lou Eirich and Josh Marsh went for a sophisticated palette of mauves, grays, and blues, leaning into a look of the rich and powerful. The clothes saying as much about the characters as the words that tumble from their mouths.
18: Because it takes place in a very wealthy section of LA, it's less about the neon colors and the shoulder pads, but more of an elegant and elevated take on late 70s, early 80s fashion. When you have a reference to, you know, a Ralph Lauren shirt, or you see the way that they mix and match their private school uniforms, that feels fresh and new for the viewer.
16: The style in The Shards reaching its apex in the wardrobe of Susan Reynolds, played by Kaia Gerber, who knows a thing or two herself about fashion as the daughter of supermodel Cindy Crawford.
19: Oh, hi.
16: She's the picture-perfect image of early 80s privilege, her look drawing inspiration from all-American icons of the era, like Lauren Hutton and Brooke Shields. Kaia Gerber's characters sporting sky-high waisted denim, feminine bow blouses, shoulder-padded blazers, and of course, era-defining penny loafers.
20: Is it too, GQ?
16: And while the show has plenty of plot twists, the fashion gives a twist on the 80s all its own.
18: Trends are cyclical, so I think designers are looking at the 80s because it's just about that time. We've experienced Y2K, we've seen that resurgence on the runway, we've seen the resurgence of the 90s on the runway, and now it's the 80s turn.
15: And after last night's style-forward episode, the urge to bring a little 1981 fashion into our 2026 closets is only getting stronger. You can catch new episodes of The Shards on FX and streaming on Hulu every Wednesday at 9 p.m. Eastern. Guys?
14: All right.
21: We're on it.
22: We're on it. We are on it.
21: I want the t-shirt. The thing they used to hold the t-shirt and make it like...
22: Oh, like, right. Yes. Cinch the t-shirt and bring then kind that. Of like...

0: Oh, yes. Yes.
1: You are so happy about that. You guys,
0: I know, really. I can talk 80s fashion all day long.
2: Those clothes. Now you can put them back on, man.
0: Yeah, I'm wearing them now, Michael, just underneath all this. Let's get pop news started with the queen of country and, ladies and gentlemen, all she surveys. Dolly Parton. We know Dolly is no stranger to working more than 9 to 5 as she celebrates her 80th trip around the sun this year.
3: Yeah.
0: Her music is still making history, ladies and gentlemen. Dolly Parton was just honored with 82 new global sales certifications around across 14 countries. Among those honors, Jolene honored diamond certifications in Canada and the Netherlands, while 9 to 5 achieved diamond status in Canada. And that means that she's still making millions of sales on these timeless songs. Plus, the Academy of Country Music Honors event celebrated Dolly last night with its ACM Poets Award for her impact around the world. And all of us here cannot get enough of that.
3: Well deserved.
0: Any time spent with Dolly is quality time. Mm-hmm. Also this morning, are you ready for your signature bake? Well, now, you know what I mean. If you're a great British baking show fan, crust me, you've got this.
4: Yeah, I had to pause. We're picking
0: because
4: it up.
0: The Great British Baking Show is gearing up for a brand new season. This marks the first season since longtime Judge Prue Leith announced her retirement earlier this year. And Chef Nigella Lawson, I love her, is stepping into her colorful shoes. The series posting the first look at Nigella with the whole crew on Instagram, writing in the caption, "Life is about to get sweeter." Bake Off is coming soon. Mm. All Hollywood and both of the show's hosts, Allison and Noel, already getting fans excited for new episodes of some behind-the-scenes Instagram videos. And Nigella also posted her own version from inside the famous white tent, writing, "I'm a bit nervous, I get it, very excited and extremely happy. The Great British Baking Show returns to our screens next month. Get ready to be whisked off your feet."
1: My favorite things about being on the couch is watching your prompter and wondering, are you really going to say that?
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0: See, it's fun at home and it's fun here. On Tuesday, Michael, you shared an incredible, really moving trailer for your upcoming primetime special called 9/11 United We Stand, 25 years later, which is produced in part by your production company, Smack Productions. 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Right there, you see ABC News President Almin Karim McMedevich, our executive producer, Simone Swink, Martha Raddus, Dr. Narula, Rebecca Jarvis, Ginger. We all were there to support you. Mm-hmm. And it made us all really reflect on September 11th. But not only that day, but how we move forward in the days following with sports, entertainment, and comedy. Take a look at what Martha Raddus told us about this special.
5: I think the lesson that day is a lesson of hope. It is a lesson for our nation that we can come together, that we do not have to be divided. And in that moment, I felt that we were one, as a nation.
0: And as generations grow up that were not there, it's important that we share these stories. 9/11 United We Stand, 25 years later, premieres Tuesday, September 1st on ABC, streams the next day on Hulu, and Hulu on Disney Plus. Michael, it was
1: looking forward to that.
3: And it was great. I'm glad everybody came. You know, you always get nervous about these things. You don't know the reactions, but see the reaction from everybody who watched it. And you know, that said, I wish it was something we never had to make.
1: Of course.
3: But I'm glad that we did, because of the tribute to those who were victims and their families and first responders. Hopefully they all can get some kind of relief and joy. And like I said, you shouldn't forget.
1: No way.
3: And that's what's about a reminder.
1: Thank you, Michael.
6: United was such the key word. Yep. So thank you for that.
3: Thank you.
6: Let's talk. You guys saw what happened with Hurricane Lala in Hawaii over the weekend. There are still 14,000 customers without power. The damage is extensive. There are towns that were cut off because of mudslides and landslides. Unfortunately, in an El Nino year, we are going to have a very active Pacific Ocean, and that's what's happening. The next area of interest will pass south of the Hawaiian Islands, but unfortunately, the rain will be displaced, so they could get more heavy rains as we go through the late weekend. We'll be watching that one. Let's get it checked now, a little closer to home.

0: 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What do we got?
1: Yes, we're starting with one of our favorites.
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0: She's great.
1: She is phenomenal. And so this one right here, the retinol with an A. This is a night treatment. 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So for a lot of people, that is really critical. They can't use that retinol because it's too rough.
0: Too irritating.
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1: 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I like that it's for us mature ladies, and it's all 50%
0: even
1: off.
0: Even for men.
1: Yes,
0: our brows get a little thinner, too.
1: You got it. 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
1: Plus,
0: free shipping.
1: You got it.
0: You know, if your family has sensitive skin, and mine does, that's the only makeup they can wear.
1: That's
0: the Bare Minerals,
1: right?
0: That's
1: a good one.
0: Yep.
1: How about some sexy hair?
0: How about
1: this? This is award-winning. I'm speaking your language. 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
0: Spray and Play harder.
1: They got the names there. 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
0: Let's play.
1: Right. How about some Brown Girl Jane?
0: Okay.
1: A gorgeous assortment of fragrance here. All award-winning. One of their newest, this Cola Sun, is a body mist. It smells delicious. This peach that you just grabbed here, it's juicy, ripe. It's phenomenal. It's like a velvet peach and Bellini. This is a favorite. It's Beyonce, Rihanna, all the girls who go by one name. For you guys, it's all 50% off.
0: That is fantastic.
1: It's good, Sam.
0: No, that's really fantastic.
1: All right. Then when you need, you need a little quickie on the under eye fixing, this instant eye lift from Go Pure is phenomenal. It's just a quick fix when you need it most. We also have the Tighten and Lift Neck Cream. This is a good one for that sagging skin.
0: I'll take that right now.
1: From Go Pure, lift and firm at 50 off.
0: Fantastic. We'll be back with even more beauty deals coming up. We're celebrating the youngest team in the NFL. We're live in Houston for the game day. We'll be right back.
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7: And we are back with our series GMA Game Day. 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This morning, we'll leave in Texas at Houston's Reliance Stadium. Good morning, Will.
8: Hey, good morning. Yeah, we're here in Houston. We're having a great time. And the Houston Texans have Super Bowl aspirations this year. Their fans are very excited. No matter what happens, it is the 25th season for the Texans, and these fans will be supporting their team with Houston pride.
9: They're the NFL's youngest team, now celebrating a quarter century in existence.
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9: The milestone comes at a great time for the Houston Texans.
11: Touchdown, Texans, 75 yards.
9: Fresh off some of their best seasons in franchise history. Led by former player, now head coach, DeMeco Ryans.
12: It's deeper rooted, right? Because I was a part of the first team to have a winning season here. I was a part of the first team to go on into the playoffs. And now, being a head coach, I wanted to come back to a team that truly meant something to me.
9: It's a community that loves him right back. The Texans have a legion of devoted fans, many of them here since day one.
13: The section I'm in, we've watched everybody's families grow up. We've gone to their weddings.
9: Steve Beckolt, known as the ultimate fan, is one of the franchise's most recognizable faces, winning their 2023 Fan of the Year title.
14: For me, it's just a great time. It's a great place to be, and it makes me feel good to what I do. So.
9: And Pamela Irby leads the Traveling Texans, organizing trips for fellow fans to cheer on their beloved team on the road.
15: It's kind of like taking a little bit of the Southern hospitality that we try to share here.

0: here and taking it to other cities. And I have met some of the most amazing people.
1: More than two decades since the late Bob and Janice McNair founded the organization, their son Cal and his wife Hannah are proud to carry on their legacy.
2: They would have loved to see everything we're doing to celebrate the 25th season, but we're just very excited to be able to honor them.
3: They wanted to bring football back and do great things for the community and bring people together. We're really excited to keep that going.
4: All right, so we've got a great group here. We've got a bunch of Texans fans. We got a couple Texans legends we'll talk to in a second. There's a mariachi band, and we got a whole lot of fun in store here. A lot of these fans are members of the Fan Council, a really special group that has a lot to do with like the direction of the team and the game day experience. And one such member of the council right here, this is Patty. Patty, you were the 2024 Fan of the Year. That's a big honor.
5: It's
4: you
5: a
4: have
5: huge
4: it.
5: Honor.
4: Have it right here. And as head of the Fan Council, you're helping have input on game day uniforms, elements in the stadiums, and so much more. What does it mean as a fan to be a part of all of that, like, game day experience?
5: It's incredible. Being in the inaugural group of the Fan Council, we brought back the H-Town Blue, we designed the H, and we also coined the new mantra, H-Town Made. So when I walk through the stadium, I see it, and I know that, you know, I had a little piece in it. It's amazing. It touches you.
4: That's really great, and it touches so many fans, and thank you for your work. And the Texans are obviously aware of your commitment and your loyalty. And as such, I want to bring in the legends I mentioned before. We've got Travis Johnson and Andre Johnson here. You guys all know them. Andre, you are a Hall of Famer, best offensive player in Texans history, and you've been a part of this team and this community since almost the beginning of the franchise. What does it mean that the Texans have now been around for 25 years?
6: It means a lot. You know, like you said, I've been here since day one. I got to see the organization grow to where it is now, and everything is just headed forward for us. Super excited, and hopefully we end this season in the Super Bowl.
4: Yeah, man, you guys have a good team this year, and you also, I understand, have brought a little something with you. What do you have?
6: Yeah, so we have a special jersey for you. We have your
4: great.
6: Got the 25th season patch here for you also, so
4: thank you. I wasn't expecting a surprise for me because we have other surprises in store. Thank you so much. What an honor. All right, I'm going to put this on later, but we have a little more business to attend to. Now, Travis, you know that we know the Texans have a plan to include these amazing fans in a big way when the regular season opens here against the Bills. What can you tell us about that?
7: Well, we're excited here at the Houston Texans from all of us to tell the Fan Council that what we have is we're going to let you guys be the flag holders for our opening game against the Buffalo Bills, just because we just want to say thank you for helping shape the franchise for the first 25 years and going continue forward for the next 25 years. We just all like to say thank
4: love
7: you.
4: It. Travis Johnson, thank you. To all the fans, you're going to be on the field. Very exciting. Guys, that concludes the surprises here. Actually, no, it doesn't, because we have a mariachi band that's going to play us off. Here we go, guys. Come on.
8: De donde vien que estoy afuera, pero el día en que yo me muera, sé que tendrás que llorar.

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6: I'm RJ Decker. I'm a private investigator from South Florida.
7: As some folks say, I'm the best.
6: Yeah, we solve crime a little differently down here.
8: He's missing his right hand.
6: Bingo. The hotter it gets,
9: hands up where I can see him,
6: the more trouble that comes my way.
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11: With a rocket launcher.
6: Well, it missed.
12: Back now, and we're going to say that if you're with us, there's a pretty good chance right now you're double holding a coffee mug, just staring at it lovingly. Now, if you like your coffee iced, there's a new food trend that you should know about that's a smash on social media. Lori Bergamotto is back to tell us about it and is fixing my problem with iced coffee. You fixed it.
13: I'm so glad to hear that because, Sam, you know, I cannot resist a viral food trend, especially when there's caffeine involved. I think that's like part of the job here, right?
12: Agreed.
13: So I had to see what all the buzz was about.
14: The latest viral trend brewing up a storm online? The iced coffee freeze. And with millions of views on TikTok alone, I knew I had to take it from my feed to my freezer.
15: Here's my leftover coffee. Here's my Ziploc baggie. Pouring it in.
14: And after freezing it overnight, it was time for the fun part. Pile those just smashed frozen coffee shards into a glass and get ready for some cold, creamy, caffeinated perfection.
15: All right, moment of truth.
14: The verdict? This one is grounds for excitement.
15: That is delicious.
13: We're having too much fun here.
12: It really is a good idea.
13: As a person who drinks primarily hot coffee, even in these sweltering August months, I was a little skeptical. I know you are too.
12: I was.
13: But the smashed version did not disappoint. Sam, you're going to try it while Ginger tells us why she loves it.
16: I love this idea because my stepfather holds on to that old coffee and sometimes drinks it the next morning.
12: No.
16: So Carl,
12: this is
16: do this instead.
12: Fantastic.
16: Yes, I do.
12: This is, and you know how iced coffee gets watery and nobody wants that? This is amazing.
16: Because the ice is the coffee.
13: I am a convert.
16: You don't have to put it in the cube thing. This is great.
13: Saving money, getting caffeinated.
12: I've never been happier in my entire life. Cheers, Lori. This is a solution to life. What's going on, GC?
16: I love that solution. Thank you very much. Okay, let's start in San Diego County. They have made progress. They have stopped forward progress of this fire. The containment's now at 25%, but that was a little rough go for a while there yesterday. It's been very hot in Southern California. Extreme heat warning still up from Indio over to Yuma, up to Las Vegas. Furnace Creek also going for 119 today. There are heat advisories still, Burbank up to Paso Robles. So we're going to stick with this heat. It is not budging all the way through the weekend for the most part. Salt Lake City, one of the only places that drops into the 80s there by Sunday. The trend looks very similar by next week. It's really focused on New Mexico and Phoenix. I'm going to need more of that coffee. Let's get a check now a little closer to home.

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0: These right here, this is an eyeshadow pencil. And very often, eyeshadow is like, it's difficult.
1: Yes.
0: I try all the time to get my shadow to look like Elena gets our shadow. 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It slides on, glides on. And then best of all, no

0: phenomenal. 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
0: Oh, yeah.
1: Always a favorite.
0: Always
1: never
0: a favorite. Always a favorite. Number 7, and we've got something new. Ooh. That is this little baby right here. It's called Prime Forever, and it is their preservation serum. And so what that means is that it is formulated to be able to kind of stop time, if you will, for 24 hours from the moment you apply it for that 24 hours.
1: Really?
0: To kind of just pause that aging process for a second on your face or the 24 hours.
1: Okay.
0: It's got all of these collagen preserving peptides, high potency antioxidants. That is a great one to add to the routine. And then we've got 9 other collections. So depending on your favorite and your skin concerns, everything here, $10 to $20 and
1: free shipping.
0: Yes, on top of that.
1: Hey, Sam, turn back time. Turn back the time.
0: Freeze the time. Okay, how about a little wrap, twist, and tuck with the Volo hair towel? This is one of the best because it's going to stay in place, but it's this nanoweave fabric. All the pieces are made with that fabric. It is soft, it is extremely lightweight, gentle, and absorbent. So that means it's going to help dry your hair up to 50% faster, so it means less heat products that you have to put, heat tools that you have to put on your hair. And it's also lighter on your hair than a heavy towel, so it's not going to weigh your hair down. That's where your breakage comes in. We also have their great spa wrap that I love.
1: Stays up, baby.
0: Washcloths, face cloths, you know, exactly. That's the motion. All 50% off from Volo.
1: That's great.
0: Then we've got Cora Organics from Miranda Kerr. Big assortment of all of her bestsellers. Her number one favorite to do away with dull skin is this little one right here. Yes, that Noni face oil is a fan favorite. Today we have it in 3 sizes. Mm. We also have the turmeric, this glow foaming cleanser. It creates this really great lather, but it's also invigorating, feels really good. So many of the products today we have in the travel size and the full size, so for home and on the go, and it's all half price.
1: I like the foam. I like a little foam.
0: Exactly. It makes you know it's working.
1: Yeah.
0: Buxom. This is about your plumpiest pout. your plumpiest pout. She's here for the comedy. I bring the deals, you bring the fun. These are really great because you get that fuller, fabulous lip, but no stinging. 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The colors are fabulous. Their mascara is really good too. 50 off plus those 2 words.
1: Oh my gosh, free shipping?
0: Yeah.
1: Wow, bring it on home.
0: And then a Petula favorite, Diva Curl, is back. 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
1: I love the packaging as well.
0: Gorgeous.
1: All right, thank you.
0: Even better.
1: All right. 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Love you.
0: Thank you.
1: Love our viewers. They love this. Okay, skincare trend that embraces not always looking your best. It's called the morning shed.
2: Ooh.
1: And you'll see it next.

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6: We're back now with the new morning shed trend. 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
6: like
7: oh,
6: that.
7: Okay.
6: It's about looking your best. As they say, you gotta be ugly to get pretty. Our Roxy Diaz will explain it for us. Good morning, Roxy.
7: Good morning, Michael. Masks, chin straps, lip tape. The idea is the uglier you go to bed, the prettier you wake up. It's racking up millions of views, but does it work? Take a look.
8: This kind of goes around your head like that.
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8: I slept like this all night, and I am telling you guys, it is so worth it.
7: This viral TikTok wellness trend is the morning shed, a beauty routine around the idea, the uglier you go to bed, the prettier you wake up. And you may have seen Sydney Sweeney do it on HBO's Euphoria.
9: She loved the ritual, the attention to detail.
7: For some people, unblemished, wrinkle-free, and smooth skin has become a practical necessity.
10: People like to shop. People are in pursuit of perfection. And there are just new claims for these products that can reverse the hands of time.
7: Kim Kardashian's brand Skims sells a face sculpting chin strap. Actor Anthony Hopkins giving it a try on social media.
11: I'm already feeling 10 years younger.
7: Online, Jasmine Mather has around 360,000 followers and is known as Jasmine Alicia. For her, the attention was an opportunity to share how she cleared up her acne and is loving the skin she's in. Her most watched morning shed video reaching 43.5 million people.
12: So I start with my hair, face mask, and then I would usually do my lip stain next. I literally like just sleeping in makeup at this point, but like in a good way. And then the chin strap, this kind of just like keeps it all tight and tucked.
7: But does it work?
12: I personally think it works. You know, there's just a lot of options out there.
7: After the trend first rose in popularity, Teresa Hamilton ran the ultimate experiment. She tried the morning shed every day for 1 month.
13: So you just kind of put it on like a bandage and you just kind of just wrap your whole head around it. I feel like adding the lip stain is almost like you need to wake up beautiful, the beautiful lip stain on, and it's an unnecessary thing. And also, it just like doesn't work if you have the mouth tape on over it.
7: Teresa says that over time, she noticed that social media content was changing.
13: You need to do this to feel beautiful. You need to eat this way. And it became very like a very quick rabbit hole into like an unhealthy lifestyle.
7: Today, she says she still uses the eye patches and bonnet, but nothing else from the experiment.
14: The way that you can get those personalized results is seeing a dermatologist who can evaluate your skin and discuss with you what they may recommend for your skin.
10: Sleep is the number one beauty treatment that anyone can do. And if you're compromising your sleep for your morning shed routine, you should choose sleep.
7: Whether they're racking up views and likes or busting the morning shed myth, these creators all agree that there are many, many steps.
13: Take everything you see on the internet with a grain of salt and do things that will be best for you.
7: Bottom line, consistency beats excess, and nothing beats a full night's sleep because nobody actually wakes up like this, unless you're Beyonce. But Michael, I checked. Do not go to sleep with your old chin strap. It will not work. Okay. Back to you guys.
8: Oh,
15: he calls you out. Way to go,
6: I do not wear. I wear my jock strap, not my chin strap. Okay, you got one. Always got one to come back at you with, Roxy. How about that? We're going to break. We'll be right back. Leave me alone. You guys started it. You started it.

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8: 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You don't want to know. Hey, we got a big congratulations to one of our producers, Caroline. Pop Wheezy, their dog Wheezy, was part of the ceremony as well. Congratulations.
9: Wow.
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0: Beat the Press. The president lashes out at CNN's Caitlin Collins during a press conference in the Oval Office.
1: The corrupt reporter standing right there. I never see a smile off her face. I see her standing there with hatred in her eyes.
0: Was this a personal attack on a female journalist or part of Trump's bigger media blitz?
2: That's enough. Put down the mic. You are a rude, terrible person.
0: Then, Marlon and Sean Wayans on how the latest scary movie sequel is a Wayans family reunion 25 years in the making, and if there's a plan to breathe new life into the classic sketch comedy series In Living Color. And podcaster and tech journalist Kara Swisher is back to guest co-host. Here come Hot Topics with Whoopi, Sarah Haynes, Joy Behar, Anna Navarro, Sunny Hostin, and Alyssa Farah Griffin. Now let's get things started.

0: of all, you would think you knew us. But second of all, can we just say, go New York, go New York, go! Go New York, go New York, go! Go New York, go New York, go! Okay.
1: What a game.
0: That was a hell of a game. It was a hell of a game. Yeah. It was spectacular. Oh. And of course, joining us for today is one of our favorite people, Kara Swisher.
2: Thank you.
0: On and to the podcast, MCNN series, Kara Swisher wants to live forever. We want that for you.
2: Well, yeah. She does, but you know what? I have to say, I have to thank Whoopi. One of the great things about coming here is you get free shoes.
3: Yes.
2: Let me show you what Whoopi just gave me. All right.
1: She doesn't have this.
2: So great.
0: They are
2: so great. I am Cinderella. She was looking for shoes that fit, and
4: it's actually a requirement of the seat that you be able to put your leg on the table.
2: Thank you. That's why I'm gonna live forever. I'm

0: flexible. Yeah. Yeah.
1: So all of that is going on. We're having all of that, and then this happened yesterday. At a press conference yesterday in the Oval Office, you know who, didn't even wait for CNN's Caitlin Collins to ask a question before launching into a temper tantrum. Take a look.
2: We are going to be showing over the coming weeks, and months, you're not even going to believe. Some of you will believe it, like CNN will believe it because they knew what was going on. They're crooked as hell. CNN's a very corrupt organization, but with a corrupt reporter standing right there. Never smiles. She never smiles. She's a young, beautiful woman, never smiles. I never see a smile off her face. I see her standing there with hatred in her eyes, like she has hatred because we have borders, because we have a strong military, because we cut our taxes, because we do things that everybody wanted, and then we win our election in a massive landslide. You should be ashamed of yourself. You used to be a conservative. She was a conservative from Alabama, can you believe it? But CNN, in particular, CNN does such false reporting. But now they have new ownership, so maybe it'll straighten it out. I doubt it, but it's hard to straighten garbage out.
1: She handled herself very well.
0: Yes.
1: But I have to question, what is his problem? I mean, what is his problem with women? What is this administration's problem with women? They're trying to remove women from every place they are. They insult them. What is it?
3: Misogyny, maybe? He's a misogynist. I mean, I think we all know that. And what I took specific umbrage at is like, she never smiles. Men are never asked to smile. Men are never asked to smile. But I, in my career, when I was practicing law, was often told, you should smile more, which is an unbelievable thing. But I also take a bit of umbrage at the other reporters there, because the other reporters weren't smiling, the men weren't smiling, and he didn't mention that. But I do feel that when one of your colleagues is attacked in that way, a follow-up question should have been, or a statement, someone in the room, maybe one of the men, should have said, sir, you should not speak to her that way.
4: Well,
3: I would have liked to have seen that.
4: I'm gonna disagree with you, because I think the job of reporters is not to react to that kind of nonsense, right? Yeah. And I think the whole thing is, when you're a reporter, the story shouldn't be about you. That's fair. But but it's really hard. I mean, one of the things, I know Caitlin really well, and she attacks Maggie Haberman, a whole bunch of people I know really well, and to react is where you lose in that game, because with these people, every accusation is a confession.
1: Yeah.
4: So what he is saying is about him and not about her. Right. And I thought she handled it well. She has to be absolutely,
1: She
4: says nothing. She made a little joke about Alabama, which was fantastic. Yeah. Mm-hmm. But the minute you say something, you get dragged into it in a way that he benefits and you don't.
3: What about the other reporters? Do you think they should have
4: nobody
3: said...
4: Nobody should say anything.
3: Because I think this administration is so aberrant. I think they are just so... It's just such an abnormal situation. I don't know that you play by the rules that we used
4: to
3: play by.
4: Because that becomes the story then, the fight between him and her. If she responds,
3: already the story,
4: but
3: right?
4: But no, it's not, because she then asked a question. By the way, what was really interesting is she hadn't asked a question.
1: She hadn't said anything.
4: She then got on a question about the slush fund, and then he answered in a very different way from Todd Blaine's. So she got what she needed, which was the news.
5: And this is one of two notable times. He's come after Caitlin many times, but the last time he asked her not, he said, why don't you smile? She was asking about sexual assault survivors in the Epstein files. Yeah. No sane person with empathy would smile when asking about that. And then this was an incredibly important question about this so-called IRS slush fund that many Americans are worried about and that Senate Republicans are up in arms about. Her job is to stay stoic, as she always does, and ask the questions. Where I semi-agree with Sunny is when the question isn't answered, that's when journalists should jump in and ask the same question to get the American people the news.
0: Yes. I agree. But I think what sets Caitlin Collins apart is we have seen people, maybe not in the White House like that, but reporters and people that are journalists that do take the bait. Mm-hmm. Her ability to keep her face, like not even a scoff or a little reaction, is really what sets her apart, because she stayed so central focused on what her job was there and didn't take the very easy bait. He's used

0: to the reactive, well, because he's reactive.
1: Let me give you a dirty little secret, is he insults people. Like, mm-hmm. I've had lots of friends who are reporters. He insults very specifically mm-hmm. by name, calling them all kinds yeah. of names on True yeah. Social or whatever. And says, I've never heard of that person. I've been at dinner with them. The yeah. phone rings. It's Donald Trump. I'm like, hey, girl. And wow. it's like, it's such fakery and yeah. wrestling and stuff like that. And so don't believe. I mean, he's using this as a tactic to hurt the press. Mm-hmm. This is what he's doing. And the numbers will go down because of it. And people distrust the press. This is a tactic.
0: He's also running down the clock because he doesn't have anything to say. When right. you don't have substance and you can't answer a question, you go for personal attack.
2: And it's such an important point that Kara makes, his attacks on the mainstream media. I saw them in the first term. We're seeing them again now. But nobody is more reliant on the mainstream media than Donald Trump.
3: Well,
2: he calls our John Carl. He calls Caitlin Collins. He does actually understand.

0: is and stuff. You saw all the stuff going on in Alabama.
1: Yes.
0: I want to remind people of something. Just because your district has been gerrymandered doesn't mean you don't go vote.
1: Right.
0: You still can go vote for your candidate.
1: Yeah.
0: Please keep that in mind, because I think one of the reasons that they talk about it the way they do is to make people think that, well, there's no reason, it's just all Republicans. That's not so.
1: Yeah.
0: Go vote. Go vote. Go vote. We'll be right back.
2: Hi, honey.
3: Hi, Mom. I have COVID-19, and I exposed you and Dad yesterday.
2: Hold on. Calling my doctor. Dr. Warren.
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12: 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May cause back pain, diarrhea, and cough. Right now, it may be time for something different. 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
13: Some say the pen is mightier than the sword. 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
16: Oh my God.
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15: I've got a chance to win it all. It's crazy.
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13: Wow, I've forgotten how good this feels.
18: I'm RJ Decker. I'm a private investigator from South Florida.
19: As some folks say, I'm the best.
18: Yeah, we solve crime a little differently down here.
20: He's missing his right hand.
18: Bingo. The hotter it gets.
21: And
1: up where I can see.

0: the more trouble that comes my way.
1: I just heard you were shot at today.
2: With a rocket launcher.
0: Well, it missed.
3: More about yesterday, because you know who said he intends to nominate his former lawyer, Todd Blanche, to replace Pam Bondi as Attorney General permanently. That's what he said, permanently. But the two of them seem to disagree on the status of the $1.8 billion fund that January 6 rioters would be able to cash in on. Take a look.
4: We are not moving forward with the fund, period.
5: Excuse me, Mr. President, just to clarify on what you were asked earlier, is the $1.8 billion DOJ fund dead or is it on hold?
6: It's, I'd have to ask the lawyers, I don't know. The weaponization fund, as far as I'm concerned, was a beautiful thing. It was something I didn't make it, but I heard that, I thought that was the greatest thing.
3: Is that me? You didn't make it. Well, somebody talked to you about it because you seem to have known a lot about it when you talked about it before.
7: Mm-hmm.
3: So he kind of doesn't, they sound like they're not in sync.
7: Oh, they're in sync.
3: Because Todd has said, oh no, it's not happening. And he's going, no, ask my lawyer.
7: They're in sync. They're totally in sync. This is all nonsense.
3: BS.
7: They did that with Project 2025.
3: Yep.
7: You know, like, I know nothing about it. And then if you look, it's like it's a cookbook.
3: All them. Yeah.
7: It's a cookbook,
3: yeah.
7: Essentially. Yeah. And so just don't believe Trump, I would say. I hate to say that, but he's the one who says things and often says exactly what he's doing. He's not very subtle the way the others are.
3: No.
7: Yeah.
8: When he can figure out to say the same thing twice. But I'm not surprised they get their messaging wrong, but more interesting to me was Todd Blanche on Hannity this week when he made kind of what I saw as a startling admission. Take a look.
7: Oh.
9: He was convicted on 34 federal charges. So is it an accurate statement to say he either wins in 24, wins the White House? It's either the White House or the big house.
10: Yes. I mean, oh, man. Oh, yeah, absolutely. What you know, don't forget, he had a D.C. case breathing down his neck,
9: right.
10: The D.C. case. He had the Florida case, which had been dismissed, but they were appealing it. And then he had a judge in New York who there's no scenario in which he wasn't going to send President Trump to prison. And he didn't after the president won.
8: Yeah. Oh my God, he said it out loud.
3: Well, we've been saying it out loud. Good to hear somebody else.
8: I was like, he just said that part. Like, he'd be in prison if he weren't president.
3: That's the whole point.
8: Okay.
3: But he said it out loud. Remember, he said it too.
7: Yeah.
8: Yeah, but I think.
3: You know who said it? He said, listen, if I, you know, I don't want to go back to prison, so that's why I need to get these votes out. He said it.
7: Yeah. I truly believe he ran to be the president of the United States to avoid being put in jail. I really do believe that. And I believe, you know, we have, I think for the, you know, he's a felon. He's a convicted felon. The fact that he didn't serve prison time, in my mind, doesn't erase the fact that he's still a convicted felon. Yeah. But I will say this about Todd Blanche. You know, Todd Blanche has the legal knowledge required to be the Attorney General. I do believe that. He was a federal prosecutor for about 8 years. He actually was a paralegal at the U.S. Attorney's Office in Manhattan and then later went back and went to law school.
3: So he's actually hired somebody who actually knows the job.
7: He actually knows how to do this job.
3: Okay.
7: And so what scares me is that he was Trump's personal attorney. So the fact, and Kara and I were talking about this off camera, I don't think Trump wants to let that slush fund go.
8: No, of course not.
7: I think he wants that slush fund.
8: Of course.
7: And I think the Attorney General.
8: But that is not popular.
7: But the Attorney General saying it's not going to happen, I wonder if
8: Well, there's a couple things you have to think about.
3: Part two is what you were talking about.
7: There's a couple things you do have to think about. One of the things is he was a felon. He did run for this reason, one of the many reasons besides extreme narcissism. And corruption, so he can make some money. Which is focus on that. That's what I always focus on. But we might have to get used to the fact that this man may never pay for the things he's done.
3: Mm-hmm.
7: You're just going to have to. And it's going to be very hard for Democrats. It's going to be very hard for people.
3: Mm-hmm.
7: But there's a point where you need to move on. And I know people hate when I say that, but it's the fact of the matter. That said, you can go through a lot to a lot of other people, right? That there's a lot of people down low who aren't protected, which is why
8: you know, they're all going to want to get pardons.
11: Yeah.
8: And
11: yeah.
8: I'll tell you, I had lunch with a Trump person. They have lunch with me all the time. It's very funny. Yeah. And they said, you know, I'm asking for a pardon. And I said, did you do anything? And they're like, no, because the Democrats are going to come after me. I said, they're not going to come after you if you didn't do anything. If you did something, absolutely. And it was such a mentality, of like, because we do it, they're going to do it.
7: Yeah, the retribution. Kind of
12: stuff. Yes. Fascinating. And by the way, Todd Blanche will have to go through Senate confirmation. I think he will ultimately get approved. However, I think this slush fund could be a sticking point. There's this big resistance that's starting to emerge with Republicans in the Senate. Cassidy, Tillis, Cornyn, who are not running for re-election, in large part due to Donald Trump, who may ask to in some way get in writing a firm commitment that this isn't happening. I would think they would need to do it legislatively, because we all remember Bill Cassidy got the commitment from RFK Jr. that he wasn't going to unseat these CDC officials, and he reversed on it. But pay attention to this, because I think the Senate is going to try to hold the line.
8: I'm going to take the counter. I think it might be a lot tougher for Todd Blanche to get through in a lot of ways.
12: Really?
8: I just interviewed Tom Tillis, and one of the things when he's suddenly found his voice, and there's another expression you could use, you suddenly reach down and. And so, you know what I'm saying. And one of the things that he said, I called him, I was trying to get him going, and I said, well, a lot of people, I think just me, call you too late, Tom. Like, you're too late.
7: Yeah.
8: And he got very mad. He's like, I'm not too late. I'm like, yeah, you kind of are. You kind of waited and went along, just like Cassidy, just like Cornyn.
7: He fell in line.
8: Fell in line. And I was like, and now you're going to do it because you have nothing to lose. Yeah. And it's a really, that said, very powerful. So I have a feeling too late, Tom, is going to be tough talk.
13: Well, and Grassley and Senator Kennedy have also expressed the fund as a problem. So
3: well, remember, there's a second part to this.
7: The IRS, that's the one I'm not digging at all. I think federal judges will shut that down.
3: I hope they shut it down before they shut the fund down.
7: Yeah.
3: Because I want to make sure that never happens.
7: Yeah.
3: No one gets immunity.
7: Yeah.
3: You may not have to go to jail, but you're not getting immunity.
7: Yeah.
3: And you're not getting my money.
7: Taxes.
3: Yeah, you're not getting it. We'll be right back.
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4: These are me and my sister's OG girlfriends who know where all the bodies are buried. Nick, Liv, and Nat have so much history. Then Iris, Malika, and Khadijah have history. It's going to be a little clicky.
5: You guys do not know me.
6: Why don't we know you?
7: We have a history of being a vault of secrets for the most famous people in the world.
8: Molly. Oh my God!
5: Juicy. 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
9: You dance expensive.
10: 12 of the world's greatest dancers will live together and compete to become a pro dancer on the next season of Dancing with the Stars.
11: I put everything on the line for this.
12: This is my dream.
13: I want to see you fight for it.
7: That could be on Dancing with the Stars tomorrow.
14: As fears continue to grow about the effect of AI on the job market, an article in The Cut looks at how women's jobs are 3 times more likely to be replaced by AI, more than men. It is also warning against the way prominent female entrepreneurs and entertainers are urging women to embrace the new technology. Take a look.
15: AI is here, and so to fight it is to, in a sense, to fight something that is a battle that we will lose.
16: It makes a really big difference. So we need women to use the technology.
17: I think we should learn the basics together and learn some really good tools that are going to make our everyday lives easier and better.
18: It's such uncharted territory, and I think we have to learn about it.
19: You cannot be left behind. When it comes to using technology that is shaping the way that work is evolving and that your life can get better, oh my God, you have to lean in.
14: I'll leave it to y'all.
20: You know, I defended Reese on that when she got attacked. They thought she was being paid by these companies, et cetera. Mm-hmm. There was all manner of, like, unsubstantiated allegations, right, which irritates me on lots of levels. But one of the things, the problem is it looked like an ad, even if it wasn't one. Mm-hmm. And so one of the, you can be right at the same time as not talk about the safety issues. Mm-hmm. So you look like a creature of these incredibly wealthy people. Yeah. And so what the real problem is, and when you're saying that, you should also say there's all these safeguard issues. Yeah. There's all these. Right. I spent a lot of time talking to parents whose kids have committed suicide, and I'm doing it a lot. Yeah. And they didn't mention that. They didn't mention the data centers and the damage. They didn't mention the hugely
18: the climate damage
20: and the effect of money by all these billionaires who get in the room with Trump. He's got an advisory council, by the way. Yeah. There's not a critic on it. There's not an academic. There's not. I think there's one woman on it, but there's everyone in it has
14: any people of color.
18: Oh, I doubt that.
20: Maybe I don't.
5: Sundar might be on it.
20: Sundar. Lisa Su or something. But it's nobody who would criticize AI, and so that's the problem here. Mm-hmm. I got killed when I defended Witherspoon. I know, just a little bit.
21: I have is my best friend is actually mentioned in this article. Her name's Erin Grau, and she's on Gloria Steinem's Foundation. She taught her about AI, and the whole argument they're making is that this is a learning technology. You have to use it for it to hear you. We always talk about wanting to be in the room where it happens or a seat at the table. Mm-hmm. If women are not putting our voices into this technology, it becomes the boys' club the author talks about because it needs to learn from us.
3: Yeah, I think it's very important. I mean, you all know I use, you know, I have my PhD in ChatGPT.
21: And your therapist is ChatGPT.
3: And my therapist is ChatGPT as well, my marital counselor. I type stuff in so that my emails and text messages to my husband.
6: We do not have a friend
3: are nicer.
6: We could do that with.
3: No. But I will say this. I mean, I think AI is a learning technology, and it is as stupid as it will ever be right now. So now is the time to get on board and to learn how to use it. I do believe we had Bill Gates on the show, and he said, if you don't learn how to use this, you will be left behind. And I believe that. I think men are using it 78%.
6: Except men are making all the rules about it.
22: Yes,
6: right?
22: and that is the issue.
6: And but men are deciding.
3: Sarah's point, that's if we don't get in involved there.
6: But it's more than
3: board,
6: the inputs.
3: Even on ownership.
6: So because I do think it's very important that we realize we're not going to be replaced by AI, but you will be replaced by someone who knows how to use AI.
22: Exactly.
6: You have to be able to utilize it.
3: Use it.
6: But we cannot wait on the politicians to regulate it. You know this better than anyone.
21: Congress is not capable
6: of acting. Yeah. They are inept. They don't realize how quickly this is moving. But we have to self-regulate to some degree. Like it is actually important that we know the dangers of spending too much time in this, going too
21: what
6: deep
21: to
6: down.
21: What to put in and what not
6: what
21: to.
6: What to share and what not to share.
22: But we do know. This is the problem for me. I'm going to say really fast.
6: Do you use it?
22: I do not use it.
6: Okay.
22: It's so good, Puppy. I'm sure it is, but you know, I talk to people.
6: Mm-hmm.
22: I go
6: Correct.
22: Out and I talk to people, and I do stuff that I understand, because I understand when something comes in, like a car and a horseless carriage.
6: Yeah.
22: It's great and it isn't great.
6: Correct.
22: It's wonderful
6: exactly.
22: and it isn't wonderful.
6: Yeah.
22: I get all of that, but I don't want anybody telling me that I have to lean in to keep up with her.
6: Mm.
22: I need what I need, and I'm going to find the way that I need to get in there. This rush to push, I don't like being pushed the way I feel I'm being pushed, because people want us to get on top of it. You should have pushed me 2 years ago when you first started really looking at it and realizing this was something I needed to do. So in my own time, I will get to it. But it is great for us, and it is not great for us. It's like the internet.
6: Yep.
22: It was great for us, and it isn't great for us.
6: Right.
22: So this is how you have to look at it and go with how you are ready to do it. Find out when you're ready to do it. And I'd like to see a lot more people of color saying to people, you need to get on top of them, because I don't feel represented here.
6: Mm-hmm.
22: Yeah. We'll be right back.
23: Mean true crime.
24: True murder mystery.
23: Shocking.
24: Sex. Betrayal. Lies.
23: A bombshell.
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13: This is gonna be crazy today. I'm your man, Steve Harvey. I'm going to make a prediction. You're the stars of this show. I'm your man, Steve Harvey.
25: The Titan Wright.
13: Woo! Titan Wright. I'm just nice. Woo! I'm your man, Steve Harvey. You're the stars of this show. Everybody see, yeah. Hear that?
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13: 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Everybody see, yeah. Hear that?
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36: I'm RJ Decker. I'm a private investigator from South Florida.
37: As some folks say, I'm the best.
36: Yeah, we solve crime a little differently down here.
38: He's missing his right hand.
36: Bingo. The hotter it gets.
39: Hands up where I can see him.
36: The more trouble that comes my way.
40: I just heard you were shot at today.
41: With a rocket launcher.
36: Well, it missed.
22: And here's something you really like. Real estate developers are offering longevity as their latest amenity. A Manhattan luxury condo is offering residents and club members medical technology like genetic screening and advanced heart imaging, which could promote a longer lifespan.
42: I like the voice.
22: And the service will run between $20,000 and $75,000 a year.
42: Yeah.
22: Okay?
42: Okay.
22: So you can buy your way into a longer life, apparently. But what happens if you're going down the street and you get hit on the head by a safe? It doesn't matter how many treatments you've had, you're still dead. Okay. But what do you think?
42: I want to know what actually is legit, because there's so much out there.
20: Yeah, I just did this series called Kara Swisher Wants Legit,
42: right.
20: Which she does not want to do. But the whole thing was about this narcissistic obsession, especially among the wealthy, doing it. This does not extend your life. Mm-hmm. I think the real issue is bringing it out to lots of people. Mm-hmm. Universal health care, spending time with friends and family.
22: Yeah.
20: These amazing mRNA technologies, which is being decimated by the Trump administration, GLP-1s.
22: Yes.
20: There's all this amazing stuff in both science and other things, but it really goes down to don't be poor and have friends. I know it sounds crazy, but scientifically, this stuff is laughable. What really offends me about it, though, is that they're selling your health back to you.
22: Mm-hmm.
20: And in our country, we spend $15,000 per person on health care. Other peer countries, $6,000, and we're at the bottom of everything.
24: Okay. Yeah. So. And there is actual data that shows that lower income folks have a shorter lifespan than those who are wealthier. And like that's such a critique of our system of health care.
3: And this is supposed to be the greatest country in the world, and we have one of the, I think, the worst healthcare systems in the world. We should have universal healthcare is a right. It's something that we deserve as human beings. I just think
24: we have the finest research and development in the world. And
20: not anymore.
24: Because now a lot of it's going to China because of the
20: And
24: doge
20: why shots, are we having bad health outcomes? Because we decide not. And by the way, if we spent it here, it will save trillions here.
3: Yes. Yes.
20: So it's stupid economically to do what we're doing, and it's also cruel.
3: I think it's offensive that only rich people can afford healthcare in this country.
22: Well, if they
3: real healthcare in this
22: messing
3: country.
22: With your money, maybe people could afford stuff.
3: Yeah.
22: Maybe if your taxes weren't as crazy as they are or gas. Bye. Bye, Paul. We'll be right back.
0: If you're going to be bold, here is the place to do it.
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8: This is going to be crazy today. I'm your man, Steve Harvey. I'm going to make a prediction. You're the stars of this show. I'm your man, Steve Harvey.
9: The Titan Wright.
8: Titan Wright, I'm just nice. Woo. I'm your man, Steve Harvey. You're the stars of this show. Everybody see, yeah. Hear that?
10: That's money.
8: I love the sound of this game. Everybody see, yeah. Hear that?
10: That's money.
8: I love the sound of this game.

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3: Welcome back. After a 25-year absence, Marlon and Sean Wayans are back in charge of the franchise they created in the horror movie spoof sequel, Scary Movie, where they hit some Oscar-worthy targets. Take a look.
4: What the?
5: What?
6: Hey there. We heard tell of a Halloween party.
7: You didn't now, did you?
6: We're here to drink, play bad music, do some half-gay.
7: Why just half-gay? Can I help you?
6: If you just invite us in.
4: Why you need an invitation? White folks show up to parties uninvited all the time with their little nasty-ass casserole.
7: Blandy, y'all better start using some Lowry's.
4: Mm-hmm.

0: Thank you.
1: Oh my God. So, first of all, thank God you brought it back.
2: Yeah.
1: You know, thank I'm loving it. I'm mad about it, but I'm loving it.
0: Thank you. Thank you.
1: Now, the original Scary Movie was a huge phenomenon.
0: Yes.
1: Came out in 2000. Still one of the highest grossing R-rated comedies of all time.
2: Yeah.
1: Okay. Thank you. And now you're back at it.
0: Yes.
1: How does it feel to reclaim it?
0: Reclaim it, yeah.
1: Reclaim
0: man.
1: It.
3: To get your check back?
0: I mean, it feels good, you know. I mean, for us, it was like, you know, we when you make a franchise, you make a movie, that was a big celebration for our family. That was a big victory. And to have it stripped away, and then creatively, it just went in a direction. It was like having your kids taken from, leave the house, and they become crackheads, and all you can do is just sit there and wait till they come home, you know? And so it's good to have our baby back, and I think the world needs a really big laugh right now, so this one is for all of y'all that want to laugh.
1: And it's a real family, it's a family affair, because I hear your dad would wanted you all to work together again.
0: Yes.
3: Yeah, he did.
0: My dad, he was in the hospital. He was like, not his deathbed, but it was like the week he was...
3: Almost.
0: Yeah. It was close to his deathbed.
1: Yeah.
0: He was dying, right? And, you know, he wanted me and my brothers to work together again, and we ain't worked together in 20 years. Yeah. You know, you get older, you have differences of opinion.
1: Right.
0: I'm like, Pop, it's hard to get four black men on the same page. I said, New Edition keep breaking up. Why? And we got four Bobby Browns in our group, you know? I'm like, four tops. There's only two tops left. And so my dad
3: ain't got no top.
0: And my dad was just like, yeah, I want you guys to work together again. He said, I said, all right, we'll do it. He said, for me.
1: Yeah.
0: I said, I promise. And I shook his hand and I told him we'd do it. And I think my dad saw something. He said, you guys have magic when you all work together.
1: Yeah.
0: And my dad's really close with God, so I think they needed that. We need each other, and we need to bring these laughters to the world.
3: Yeah.
2: I love that.
3: So thank you, Pop.
4: Yeah. Well, you spoof every popular horror movie from the last few years, including Sinners, The Substance, Megan, and Get Out. And there are so many cameos in this movie that we cannot ruin, and I won't do that. But are there any cameos that you wanted that got away from you?
0: Yeah, we tried Cardi B, but she said, hell no!
3: Okay! She almost did it, though. She almost did it.
4: Oh, so that's a true story.
0: Oh, yeah.
4: Wow.
0: Okay. And then, there was a few people, you know, but...
1: anybody I know?
0: A lot of people you know, but...
3: She's talking about her.
0: Oh, no, no. We called you. We wanted you.
3: You didn't get out call Whoopi.
0: Girl, Keenan was supposed to call you.
3: What? Oh my God! You
1: was that y'all?
0: Yeah, because we had that scene.
1: Now,
0: we had that scene.
1: Up before I realized it was you. Oh, snap!
3: We were doing the ghost face with Whoopi. What's your favorite scary
4: movie? Next time. Well, and Sean, I hear your six-year-old son is excited for the movie.
3: Yes, he
4: six-year-old.
3: Yeah, I know. He actually got inspired and he drew some pictures of the poster.
4: I think we have them.
3: Yeah.
2: I love it.
3: Yeah, so we're all happy.

0: He's excited to see Sari movie 6.
1: Oh, I love
2: it's
1: it.
2: It's funny.
1: Did you use any of his posters?
0: I did.
1: That's a good one too.
0: He drew me too, Uncle Ray Ray.
1: That's a good one.
2: You know what's great is it's an R-rated movie, and he really wants to see it. As you see, in the Wayans family, we start them young.
3: Yeah, and why not? Now, you call yourselves equal opportunity offenders.
0: Yes.
3: And you say
2: we don't want to leave nobody out.
3: You don't want to leave anybody out. And you say you want to cancel the cancel culture. So is anything off limits?
0: Something unfunny is off limits. if it doesn't get a laugh, then... And that's okay. For stuff to be unfunny, you know it's not the end of the world. If it's just unfunny, then you just go... I don't laugh. You ain't got to lose your house because you cracked a bad joke. That's crazy.
3: Yeah.
2: Yeah, I just feel like, I mean, as comedians, sometimes you go to really dark places to try and retrieve a laugh.
0: Some
2: right?
0: light.
2: And it's hard because sometimes when you're in the comedy clubs, you can do those things.
4: Yeah.
2: But when you start getting to air and you're starting to put it on movie and you're trying to tell that one joke that makes the whole world laugh, that's when you have to use a lot more discretion.
3: Yeah.
2: You know?
3: Yeah.
2: So, but you, it's okay to go there. But if you go there, if that ooh, that joke better be worth that ooh. What's the price you paying for that?
4: Yeah.
2: Because laughter is supposed to be collective. And
3: that's
2: it brings
3: right.
2: us all together. And
3: that's
2: all we try to do with our humor. And we've done biting, edgy humor from A Living Color, The Scary Movie, to White Chicks, to Little Man.
0: Don't be a man.
3: This is funny.
0: Thank
3: this
0: you.
3: Is funny.
2: Thank you.
5: But your family, your legendary comedic family, grew up right here in the city. And I hear you guys have a connection to Whoopi.
0: Yes.
5: Was it the part she didn't get in this movie?
0: No. We grew up in the same neighborhood, Chelsea area. And she was uptown and we were downtown, but we also, we used to go to the Hudson Guild, and her mom used to be a teacher
4: Head
0: or a
4: Start
0: counselor.
4: Teacher.
2: Yeah,
5: yes. Yes. Yes.
0: So she taught my older brothers and sisters. Yeah.
2: And then by the time me and Sean came along, she was like, oh, hell.
0: She was retired.
4: Yeah.
0: I know about y'all.
4: She put a sign out, said, gone to California.
0: I'm out.
5: Now, as the youngest of 10 kids, did you guys ever work the material on your older siblings?
0: All the time. We used to do sketches and impersonations of people when they would come home from California trying to make it in Hollywood, and they would come home to visit, and me and Marlon would be doing sketches and stuff. Most of the time, we bombed in front of them. But
2: no, but sometimes our sketches actually, they was like, oh, something funny in that one.
4: Yeah.
2: And they would go on to, you know, I remember Damon paid me $5 because he wanted to do, there's a guy in my neighborhood named Oswad Bates, and he was self-taught.
0: Actually, Oswad
2: Bates, right. But it was a guy named Oswad, that was the name. And he was self-educated from prison. So he would use a lot of big words, philanthropical, biological, astronomical things.
3: Yes.
2: And so Damon was like, that's funny. I'm gonna give you $5 for that. And he went on and made that a huge character on A Living Color.
3: $5? You got paid for that character?
2: Yeah, for $5.
3: You know
2: how much candy I bought with that? That's $1 million to a five-year-old.
4: He ain't gonna like that you told that story.
3: Now, speaking of In Living Color, will you bring back In Living Color? Because that was just so groundbreaking.
0: That's a
3: Homie the Clown.
0: That's a Keenan Ivory Wayans and Damon Wayans question. But what we would love to do one day is In Living Color special, where we get everybody back and do like a half hour or hour really funny special.
5: Do an hour.
2: But if Keenan wanted to reboot In Living Color, I think that would be great for everyone.
4: ABC.
3: It would be great. Now, I heard that your brother still has the Homie the Clown costume.
0: Yes, Damon still has the Homie the Clown costume, and he got the Homie the Clown shoes. He might wear the shoes to the premiere.
3: What?
2: Damon actually sits around his house like that all the time. When his grandkids come ask him for money, he hits him with a sock, goes, Homie, don't play.
5: Before we go, we're celebrating Pride all month long at The View, and you've been very outspoken in your support of your trans son, Kai.
4: Yes.
2: For me, I think as a parent, you know, for your child, I think it's important that you support your child.
5: Yeah.
2: You know, whether I agree or disagree, that's my baby. God gave my baby, and I'm going to love my baby and protect
4: that's
2: my baby always.
4: That's
2: so I support her. I support her community.
4: That's right.
2: My family supports it.
4: Yeah.
2: We're here for love, and that's all. If you got hate in your heart, get it away from me. That's my baby.
3: There you go.
4: That's right.
1: Our thanks to Marlon and Sean Wayans. Scary Movie hits theaters tomorrow. Do yourselves a favor. It's really, I mean, what they've brought to comedy is priceless. And it's the whole family. As you see, the whole family is involved, and they've brought us so many laughs. Let's support this movie, because we need it. Thank we'll you. Be right back.
6: Honey, your mouth and eyes are moving again.
2: Really?
6: Yeah. Let's go talk to your doctor.
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23: 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See ya! 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
24: Steve Harvey.
23: What? I can't make this stuff up.
1: Our thanks to to Kara Swisher for guest co-hosting. She's also being honored tonight with the Liberty Award from Lambda Legal for her advocacy in the LGBTQ plus issue.
0: Yes.
1: And representation in the tech industry. Oh, I love great. That.
0: Yeah, yeah. I have no legal experience whatsoever to bring you wonderful. As a translator for me.
1: But it's
0: big
1: great.
0: Issues, big issues around,
1: huge issues.
0: Not just gay people, but you know, everybody.
1: Yeah.
0: These legal assaults on all kinds
1: and
0: of
1: And nobody does these better than you. I have to say,
0: thank you.
1: I love listening and watching
0: thank
1: you. Kara and Alyssa, both of their behinds are on the Behind the Table podcast today. We want you all to have a great day, everyone. Take a little time to enjoy the view. And please remember, you are not in this alone. You start to get all worked up. Don't do it. We're in it together. We'll get through it together. And we're going to fight like hell to get the country that we want back. So, take a little time to enjoy the view.
23: This gonna be crazy today. I'm your man, Steve Harvey. I'm gonna make a prediction. You're the stars of this show. I'm your man, Steve Harvey.
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23: 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Woo. I'm your man, Steve Harvey. You're the stars of this show. Everybody see, yeah. Hear that?
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23: 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Everybody see, yeah. Hear that?
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32: It's time for GMA 3. Royal return. Prince Harry, Meghan, and their children are moving back to the UK 6 years after leaving for the US. We have new details from Buckingham Palace, including the latest on the King's health. Plus, break out the shoulder pads. We're headed back to the 80s. We'll tell you what's behind the totally radical fashion revival. And we're in the football groove.
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32: Visiting the Lone Star State with the NFL's youngest and most talked about teams.
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32: It's time for GMA 3.
34: It just gets better and better every year. We can't wait to hear about that. Hello, everyone. I'm Rhiannon Alley.
35: And I'm Jesse Palmer here, of course, with Morgan Norwood. I'm so happy you could be with us on this Thursday.
34: Baby Friday and a lot to celebrate. Are you guys ready for some football?
35: Yes. So ready.
34: Yes, this whole couch is excited for football season, and we can't wait to check in with our Will Reeve. He's in Houston with some fired-up Texans super fans as we count down to Super Bowl 61. So much to love about this team.
36: I cannot wait for that. Plus, we have Deals and Steals Beauty. Tori Johnson has incredible products from GMA Favorites, and they are all 50% off.
35: Lots of exciting stuff coming up, but we start with Prince Harry and Meghan reportedly moving back to the UK after 6 years in the US. Lama Hassan is at Buckingham Palace with the latest. Hello, Lama.
37: Coming close.
38: Yeah, hi there. So look, this news is pretty shocking. You know, when I was reading the headlines last night, I really honestly didn't understand what I was reading. I had to read it several times, and I think you'll find a lot of people feel the same way here. You know, not many of us were expecting Harry and Meghan to come back now, and we've been told that the king only heard the news last Sunday. We don't know what has prompted the move. No comment from the couple, but the UK papers are saying that Archie and Lilibet, they will be starting school here next month. We understand that the king is looking forward to seeing more of the Sussexes in a sort of personal capacity, but that there are currently no plans for them to become working royals again. Now, the couple left the UK 6 years ago. You remember it was called Megxit. At the time, they moved to California. California. And since then, you know, they've made it very clear how unhappy they were in the royal fold. They complained of press intrusion and a lack of support from the family, even implying that one of them was racist. But recently, Harry's been coming home more often. He's been rushing back here after his father announced his cancer diagnosis and later told the BBC he wants to reconcile with his family. But he's only seen the king a few times in the last year. And just a reminder that the king was diagnosed with cancer 2 years ago. The palace did not disclose what type of cancer, but saying that he is receiving treatment and that his condition is managed. Now, while Harry may have been building some bridges with his father, remember, he took his children to see him and Queen Camilla as well just last month. There was no talk of healing the rift with his brother, Prince William, guys.
35: This is obviously a huge story here stateside. Lana, what's the reaction been in the UK?
38: So I think, look, everyone was quite shocked and taken by a surprise. And I think a lot of people are asking this question, why? And also, why now, particularly after Harry, you know, he's been so vocal about the need for police protection for his family while they have been in the UK. So will this move change the government's stance on that? Will he get police protection back? Comments from the Prime Minister, Andy Burnham, we heard from him, indicate that that's not the case. But we'll just have to wait and see, guys.
2: A lot of questions, and we certainly will see. Our thanks to Lama Hassan. All right, we turn now to the new clues in the sudden and tragic death of actress Hayden Panettiere, who was found unresponsive in cardiac arrest at the age of just 36. The Drug Enforcement Agency now joining this investigation. Our Trevor Ald has been following this with the latest. Hi, Trevor.
3: Hey there, Morgan. So we're learning some troubling new details about the years leading up to Hayden Panettiere's death. The alleged abuse from the on and off again boyfriend who police say was with her when she died, and with her cause of death still uncertain, now the DEA is jumping in to help.
4: Sources tell ABC News the DEA is joining the investigation into the cause of death for star actress Hayden Panettiere. The Greenville, South Carolina Police Department continues to lead that investigation, looking into how the actress died and if it could potentially develop to a criminal complaint. TMZ says law enforcement sources are conducting the investigation to see if some illegality is behind the 36-year-old's death. Authorities say Panettiere suffered cardiac arrest at this South Carolina apartment complex Sunday. Police report claims her on and off again boyfriend, Brian Hickerson, and his brother, Zach, were there and called 911.
5: Had a cardiac arrest. CPR is in progress.
4: Overnight, ABC News obtained court documents revealing a pattern of alleged abuse between Hickerson and Panettiere. California prosecutors accusing Brian Hickerson of willfully inflicting corporal injury, resulting in a traumatic condition upon Hayden in multiple instances across 2019 and 2020. One time, allegedly using a garage floor and stairs to cause injury to Panettiere. Yesterday, he was seen for the first time since her passing, spotted leaving a Burger King hours after Greenville police officers responded to a call for a welfare check at his family's home. Police tell ABC News that welfare check was unrelated to the Hayden Panettiere death investigation. They've stressed there were no signs of foul play at the scene where she died.
3: And along with there being no signs of foul play, the preliminary autopsy also apparently found no signs of trauma that would have contributed to her death. But this is still a mystery. And we did reach out to Brian Hickerson for comment through his attorney. We have not heard back. Guys.
2: A mystery with so many questions unanswered and so tragic. Trevor, thank you for that. Now we turn to federal regulators cracking down on so-called personalized pricing. That is when retailers adjust prices to individual customers. The FTC now warning companies to be transparent or to face consequences. Morgan, you've been following this story for us.
6: Yeah. Hi, Rihanna. Have you ever really wondered whether the price that you're seeing online is actually the same price that someone else is getting? Well, companies can use what they know about you to try to figure out how much you're willing to pay. Listen to this. It's called personalized or surveillance pricing. And now the FTC is cracking down on how it's used. So the agency says if a company uses your personal data to set an individual price, it has to clearly tell you that it did so and include what kind of data it used. So, for example, if a food delivery app uses information about you to quote a higher price, or say a rideshare company charges you more because it knows that you don't have a competitor's app on your phone, that would require disclosure. Now, This can even get incredibly specific. An FTC study found that some companies could identify first-time parents or first-time car buyers and potentially give them a higher quote than a more experienced shopper. So the FTC says it can't necessarily ban the practice outright, but some states were seeing this. They're taking things a little bit further. According to the Groundwork Collaborative, Maryland, California, New Jersey, they've all passed laws limiting or banning certain forms of surveillance pricing, while New York and Connecticut require disclosures. More than a dozen other states are now considering restrictions too. So they're really trying to crack down on this.
35: Yeah, as a customer, if you know that they're using data to price you, you should be able to negotiate that price down.
6: I agree.
35: Wow.
0: Absolutely. We'll see where this goes. Thank you so much for that, Morgan. Coming up, Khloe Kardashian is getting real with her gal pals. We have a sneak peek at the girls in pop news.
7: Are doing that thing again.
8: Not again.
7: Let's talk to your doctor.
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5: Greatest male singer of all time.
6: Steve Harvey.
5: What? I can't make this stuff up.
6: Well, well, well, look who joined us on the couch. It's Sophie Flay, which can only mean one thing.
7: Girls want to have
6: fun.
7: Time
6: for pop news. That's that too, of course.
7: Jesse, this one's for you. Girls just want to have fun,
6: yeah.
7: Right? You want to sing a little bit?
6: No.
7: Come on,
6: we've
7: been
6: done that already this
7: week.
6: Year. We've been doing it all week.
7: You keep trying. Girls just want to have fun. We'll get them eventually. We begin pop news with the girls. They just want to have fun, like we've been saying. We are talking about reality TV royalty. Khloe Kardashian expanding her kingdom. Khloe Kardashian has let her fans into her family life in all the drama that comes with being a Kardashian Jenner for decades. Now she is pulling back the curtain on her inner circle of friends with a new series called The Girls. And we've got a sneak peek. Check it out.
8: One thing about me is this right here doesn't change me. Ever. I'm always myself.
9: I shoot reality, I shoot real. If that's not how you want to do it, that's cool.
10: Aside from that, there's nothing else that I didn't want to talk about.
9: The guy should have never been a subject. I didn't get that.
10: You didn't realize how intense I meant for it to not be talked about.
9: Not for 2 seconds.
7: Ooh.
9: Okay.
7: Of course. The new show will follow Khloe's closest friends navigating the highs and lows of motherhood, marriage, business, and friendship. According to the synopsis, the setting may be glossy, but the friendships are real and about to get tested. All 6 episodes of The Girls, a Khloe Kardashian project, begin streaming tomorrow on Hulu and Hulu on Disney Plus. I heard you went on.
11: I mean, look, I'm always for the drama.
7: Yes.
6: Apparently she's going to be more of like a narrator slash.
7: I was going to say, she wasn't on the poster.
6: Board. Yeah, in this show.
7: She'll be in and out, yeah. And now to Florence Pugh. She is fresh off her Spider-Man Brand New Day cameo and gearing up to appear in Avengers Doomsday. And in between, she's also got a new TV series coming out. Florence is starring in and executive producing East of Eden for Netflix, an adaptation of John Steinbeck's 1952 novel. Pugh sharing first look photos on Instagram, writing that her role as Kathy, the main antagonist, was and will probably forever be one of the most intriguing and complex women I've ever played.
6: Wow.
7: Pugh also just became the cover star of Elle Spain's September issue. She says success means learning how to stop and take time for self-care. And a fun fact, her new series comes with a full circle moment. It's directed by Zoe Kazan, granddaughter of Elia Kazan, who directed James Dean in the 1955 movie that earned Dean an Oscar nomination.
11: Oh,
7: really full circle here, you guys. East of Eden hits Netflix on October 1st, and Florence will stop by GMA in September to tell everyone more. So excited for that.
11: Yeah.
7: Yes.
6: She's just so talented.
7: So talented.
6: So busy.
11: She's
6: too.
11: Also great in the new Spider-Man.
7: She really is. She really is. And finally, is your name Emily, or does anyone here know an Emily?
6: My wife's name's Emily.
7: There we go.
11: We got an Emily.
7: Yeah, it's okay. Well, it is currently the 34th most popular girl's name in the U.S. And look at how beautiful you guys are.
6: I was not expecting
7: that.
6: Where did that come from? Oh, yeah.
7: We always bring it out. We know our sleeves.
6: Yes,
7: Jesse, we knew you knew an Emily. So chances are pretty good if you do know an Emily because it's so popular. And a movie screening may be in your future. Finding Emily is an upcoming romantic comedy about a lovesick musician who teams up with a student to find his dream girl after being given the

0: wrong number, and the team behind the film has started a search of their own. So there will be a special free screening for any and all Emily
1: date night.
2: Yeah. Oh,
1: date
2: yeah. Night. Put it on the calendar.
0: Billboards and posters are going up this week with a simple message. Are you Emily? With the stars in the movie posing it in front of it. The Emily Only screenings take place in Los Angeles and New York on Monday, August 24th at 7 p.m. You can RSVP online. We know Jesse is going to. And if your name isn't Emily, you can catch the movie with the rest of us in theaters on Friday, August 28th. Look at that.
2: All right, babe. Date night. It's coming. It's happening.
0: Yes.
2: I just found out about it. It's going to be great, Sophie.
0: No singing needed.
2: No singing needed. Just surprise photos that I wasn't expecting. 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
0: Do you know as we age, hair can get on our head finer, weaker, more shed prone? 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
0: It just happens. 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
2: Don't mind if I do.
0: Exactly. Hair's great with the Cloud Mascara. 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
0: Yes.
3: Yep. Okay.
0: Both places.
3: I'm keeping
0: this. How about 19,000 positive reviews on that fan favorite from Bare Minerals.
3: Yes.
0: This is right here. It's their original loose powder. 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We've got a huge assortment from them. Their glosses are also pretty fabulous as well. Everything from Bare Minerals. It's so nice.
2: Yes.
0: It's nice sheer iridescent.
2: That's pretty.
0: 50% off plus, Jess.
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3: 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And Steve Wei is the breakout star of Hulu's hit crime thriller, Furious. He's here with us in studio. What are you saying about this week's stunning episode? Plus, Anna Wintour changed the game by swapping models for celebrities on Vogue covers. A behind-the-scenes look at the empire she created and how it's changed. 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
25: 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You're the stars of this show. 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
25: 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Woo! I'm your man, Steve Harvey. 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
32: I'm RJ Decker. I'm a private investigator from South Florida.
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32: 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The hotter it gets.

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4: 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Let's get to James Longman now with the latest headlines you need to know.
5: Thanks, guys. Here's what you need to know. A pilot has been killed in a mid-air collision at a Pennsylvania airport. His small plane hit a state police helicopter. Investigators say the helicopter was hovering just feet off the ground during a training exercise when a Cessna came in to land, veered sharply, and struck it from behind. The helicopter lost its blades and tail and rolled over. One of the troopers inside pushed out a window and pulled his bleeding partner to safety. Both troopers are expected to be okay. An experimental vaccine for skin cancer is showing promise in clinical trials. Drug makers Merck and Moderna created it with a patient's own tumor combined with an immunotherapy drug, Keytruda. They say that so far the combo has significantly reduced the recurrence of cancer in melanoma patients and reduced spreading to other parts of the body. Merck and Moderna say they hope to file for regulatory approval within the next few months. The children of the late Robin Williams have now revived their father's Instagram account. Zach, Zelda, and Cody Williams shared a message on the page, which hadn't been active since 2014, saying they want it to be a safe and trusted place to share stories, photos, and videos that reflect his legacy. Zelda Williams posted that the family reactivated the page to fight back against rampant AI abuse of his voice and likeness. And that's what you need to know. Back to you guys.
4: 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And you can catch What You Need to Know with two episodes dropping daily on Disney Plus. Rihanna.
6: All right, now to a comeback story. 80s fashion is back in style thanks to the hit show The Shards and GMA Lifestyle contributor and Charlie's Angel. Lori B is here with more than embracing the 80s. And you nailed it, my friend.
7: Thanks. I felt inspired today because there's plenty to love, you guys, about The Shards, but it is the throwback killer style that everyone's obsessing over. And now it's inspiring a familiar fashion moment. Take a look.
8: In Ryan Murphy's The Shards, it's not just the drama that people are talking about.
9: Being a teenager in 1981 was perhaps the last moment of our youth.
8: It's the incredible fashion, driving a nostalgic renaissance for all things 80s.
9: You look nice.
8: But in The Shards, it's not all kitschy 80s neon and leg warmers. Instead, costume designers Lou Eirich and Josh Marsh went for a sophisticated palette of mauves, grays, and blues, leaning into a look of the rich and powerful. The clothes saying as much about the characters as the words that tumble from their mouths.
10: Because it takes place in a very wealthy section of LA, it's less about the neon colors and the shoulder pads, but more of an elegant and elevated take on late 70s, early 80s fashion. When you have a reference to, you know, a Ralph Lauren shirt, or you see the way that they mix and match their private school uniforms, that feels fresh and new for the viewer.
8: The style in The Shards reaching its apex in the wardrobe of Susan Reynolds, played by Kaia Gerber, who knows a thing or two herself about fashion as the daughter of supermodel Cindy Crawford.
11: Oh, hi.
8: She's the picture-perfect image of early 80s privilege, her look drawing inspiration from all-American icons of the era, like Lauren Hutton and Brooke Shields. Kaia Gerber's characters sporting sky-high waisted denim, feminine bow blouses, shoulder-padded blazers, and of course, era-defining penny loafers.
12: Is it too, GQ?
8: And while the show has plenty of plot twists, the fashion gives a twist on the 80s all its own.
10: Trends are cyclical, so I think designers are looking at the 80s because it's just about that time. We've experienced Y2K, we've seen that resurgence on the runway, we've seen the resurgence of the 90s on the runway, and now it's the 80s turn.
6: Well, and we're happy it's the 80s turn, right? And after last night's Style Forward episode, the urge to bring a little 1981 fashion into our 2026 closets is only getting stronger. Mm. 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And I know you guys will.
4: Yeah. My wife and I are addicted to it. Storylines, the mystery, and the fashion's great as well. Thanks so much. Okay. Now to our series, GMA Game Day. We are visiting the hometowns of all 32 pro and NFL teams in the country as we count down to Super Bowl 61 right here on ABC. And Will Reeve is at our next stop in Texas at Houston's Reliant Stadium. Will, what's up?
13: Hey, Jesse, not much. Just hanging out with some of the best fans.

0: in the NFL right here. These guys have been fans of this team for all 25 years that the Texans have been in Houston. And this year, the Texans as a team have Super Bowl aspirations, but whatever happens, you know these fans will be supporting them with some Houston pride.
1: They're the NFL's youngest team, now celebrating a quarter century in existence.
2: 25 years later, it just gets better and better every year.
3: And the Texans have it, trying to run with it for the score!
1: The milestone comes at a great time for the Houston Texans.
3: Touchdown, Texans, 75 yards!
1: Fresh off some of their best seasons in franchise history. Led by former player, now head coach, DeMeco Ryans.
4: It's deeper rooted, right? Because I was a part of the first team to have a winning season here. I was a part of the first team to go on into the playoffs. And now, being a head coach, I wanted to come back to a team that truly meant something to me. I wanted to be here for the Houston community.
1: It's a community that loves him right back. The Texans have a legion of devoted fans, many of them here since day one.
5: The section I'm in, we've watched everybody's families grow up. We've gone to their weddings.
3: H-Town!
1: Steve Beckolt, known as the ultimate fan, is one of the franchise's most recognizable faces, winning their 2023 Fan of the Year title.
6: For me, it's just a great time. It's a great place to be, and it makes me feel good to what I do. So.
1: And Pamela Irby leads the Traveling Texans, organizing trips for fellow fans to cheer on their beloved team on the road.
2: It's kind of like taking a little bit of the Southern hospitality that we try to share here and taking it to other cities. And I have met some of the most amazing people.
1: More than two decades since the late Bob and Janice McNair founded the organization, their son Cal and his wife Hannah are proud to carry on their legacy.
7: They would have loved to see everything we're doing to celebrate the 25th season, but we're just very excited to be able to honor them.
8: They wanted to bring football back and do great things for the community and bring people together. So we're really excited to keep that going.
1: As this special season kicks off, one thing is clear. Everyone here is ready for a Texans takeover.
4: We're trying to take the team to somewhere we've never been, and that's to an AFC Championship game, and then on to a Super Bowl.
9: Go Texans!
0: And we've really appreciated the hospitality here. The Texans hooked me up with my own custom jersey, which was a nice little touch, but it really is all about the fans here today on GMA3. A lot of these folks are going to be holding the flag for the Texans for their first regular season game at home against the Bills. So why don't you guys give yourselves a round of applause here for yourself? Yeah. Some of the best fans in the NFL, and they have their own mariachi band who are going to play us out here.
10: People think they could be a sleeper pick to win the Super Bowl. I actually played in the first game ever against the Houston Texans back in the day in the Hall of Fame game in Canton, Ohio.
11: That's cool.
10: And now I feel really old. Okay. Thank you so much. Coming up, he's starring in Hulu's number one show, Furious. Steve Way is in studio to tell us all about it.
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15: Bingo. 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
1: Back now on GMA3 with one of the stars of the new hit show, Furious. The crime thriller is currently number one on Hulu and a critical hit. Give it up for actor and comedian Steve Wei joining us here on GMA3. Steve, it is so happy, great to see you. I was just telling you before the break that I just added the show to my watch list because I saw the trailer and was immediately hooked. You know, the show follows this FBI

0: character's home nurse and caretaker, who he is in love with as well. Talk to me about how you got involved with this film and what you thought when you immediately saw this character being written out.
1: I met Liz on a panel for caregiving, caregiving in media. And we're going down the line, talking about what we're working on. And I said, I'm unemployed. So if anyone doesn't work, sign me up. She went to the writer's room and said, Steve is our guy for this. So she wrote the part for me.
0: That's incredible.
1: Very humbling, but such an honor. I thought about how, you know, disabled people should be represented. You know, we've seen caregiving relationships, but never like this.
0: Yeah.
1: Never with a romantic element. And never with a murder element. So I wanted to play it as I didn't know what was going on. I was just in love. I was afraid to lose her. And I would do anything to keep her.
0: It's such a dynamic character, as you mentioned.
2: Yeah, and Liz Merriweather is the creator, who you mentioned is the one that wrote the part for you. Yeah, she has been involved in so many iconic shows. She created this show, and Lola Pettigrew is the caretaker that we were just talking about. I interviewed her a few weeks ago, and she is just so lovely. I want to talk about your guys' relationship, what kind of connection you had, both on screen and off screen.
1: Lola and I made it a point to just talk. We met before we shot anything. And we talked about family, politics, we talked about wrestling. We love wrestling. We shared a cigarette outside. So when we came on set that first day, we felt like we knew each other.
3: Yeah.
1: Right? It was natural. And also, Lola, they were very open to learning about my body, my needs. You know, how do you do this? How do you do that? And it shows on screen.
3: Yeah. Mm-hmm.
1: It has to be authentic to me. Mm-hmm. And it's important. And they're fantastic. And it was such an honor to work with them.
2: They were a caretaker on and off screen, it sounds like.
3: Well, you put the work in together, and you can see that. The chemistry really pops on screen. We should actually take a look at a clip right here.
1: Don't you want to know how I killed him?
4: Yeah, sure. Just, let me get a pen.
1: Okay, so I held the syringe like this. No, like this. And he fell on it.
4: He fell on it. Let me make sure I got that. He fell on it.
1: I can leave.
3: And your character really is, I think, the heart and soul of this show for a lot of reasons. But also your character, I think, provides a lot of the comedic relief. And you're a stand-up comic yourself. So how much freedom were you given to just improv while you were filming on set?
1: I told every actor and every director, give me one take. And I'll throw the script out the window. If it doesn't work, it doesn't work. But trust me, I've been doing this a long time. And most of the time it worked.
0: And it really has, because so many of your fans are absolutely in love with the show. Before I let you go, here, your character again, so beloved by fans. And as a longtime disability rights advocate, what is your hope? What is your takeaway when people see you on the screen in this particular way?
1: I want people to see that caregiving is a two-way street. In the show, we see Catherine put food in my mouth. Gives me my medication, helps me shower. But I give her a place to live. I give her a safe space to be herself. Right? Think about all the people who helped me on that set. Help me get dressed, help me get prepped, eat. I could probably think of 17 different people to thank. And it was so important to get me ready to do my job.
0: Mm-hmm.
1: And again, it shows on screen. But it goes both ways. When more people understand that, I think they'll accept they themselves are caregivers. Mm-hmm. But they also receive care.

0: in a way they never thought was possible.
1: Yeah, absolutely. And we thank you for using your voice to speak out.
2: So great,
1: great having you here at GMA3. And remember, the first 6 episodes of Furious Season 1 are now streaming on Hulu. New episodes released on Mondays. And coming up here on GMA3, we are diving into the empire of the elite, the book on the changes at Vogue since Anna Wintour stepped down as editor-in-chief. Stay with us.
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11: Wow, I've forgotten how good this feels.
1: We are back now with New York Times journalist Michael Grinbaum. He just released an updated version of his best-selling book, Empire of the Elite, the media dynasty that reshaped America, looking at the influence of Condé Nast. That is the publisher of magazines including Vogue and GQ, some of the biggest magazines in the world. Welcome, Michael.
16: Thanks so much for having me.
1: Okay, so let's dive right in. What made you want to write about the culture inside Condé Nast?
16: Well, I grew up loving magazines, and if you think about the world of Devil Wears Prada, just how glamorous it is,
2: offices, the town cars, the expense accounts, just that kind of amazing Manhattan life. I really wanted to capture that whole world in a book and write about these amazing editors and photographers and journalists who really made writing kind of a glamorous thing to do back in the 90s and 80s. Yeah.
1: Well, edition one of your book kind of created a stir. What was behind all of that reaction?
2: Yeah, so Anna Wintour actually stepped down as editor of American Vogue 2 weeks before my book came out, which was, I was very considerate of her, very thoughtful for my book release. And there was so much attention on the company, and I was able to write about kind of all these behind the scenes stories about what it was really like to work at these fancy magazines back when, you know, people would stay at five-star hotels and the whole world wanted to know who was on the cover of Vogue, who was on the cover of Vanity Fair. They had so much power and influence in the culture for a long time.
14: So after she stepped down, you decided to update the book. Why was that important to you?
2: Oh, so this was a big moment for Condé Nast. And actually, Vanity Fair, GQ, Vogue all got new editors in the last year. And I thought, I can't put out a new edition without really updating readers, telling them what Anna's future might be, what the future, you know, is Jeff Bezos going to buy Vogue magazine? There were all these interesting rumors swirling around. And I went back to my sources and did a lot more reporting to keep people up to date.
1: And Chloe Mall stepped in as the editor-in-chief. How do you think she's doing? You are the one that knows the inside of the business.
2: Well, Chloe is a really witty, charming person, and actually there's a bit more whimsy to the magazine. Mm. They actually do this thing called Dogue, where they bring celebrity dogs in. And they have these crazy
1: photo
2: shoots.
1: You can't imagine Anna doing that, can you?
2: Absolutely. And there's like an Hermes dog bed and a collar, and it's like Bad Bunny's dog gets interviewed for the magazine. And, you know, I think that's kind of a fun, charming, whimsical way of thinking about Vogue in the modern era.
1: Yeah, it's a new era.
2: Yeah, absolutely. And you want a new editor to put their voice in, you know? It's important for them to have a perspective and to bring their own signature to a magazine.
1: But Anna is still there behind the scenes, right?
2: That's right. You know, she hasn't left. She's in charge of all the Condé Nast magazines now. Yeah. And of course, she is looking over Chloe's shoulder in editing the magazine. So, you know, Anna's still there, and we'll see her at the Met Gala as usual every May. Yeah.
1: Thank you so much. We can't wait to dive in and see all the cool old pictures as well from previous years.
2: Yeah, thank you so much.
1: Empire of the Elite, the media dynasty that reshaped America, is out now. You don't want to miss it. You get all the tea right there. We'll be right back.
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15: 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I'm your man, Steve Harvey. You're the stars of this show. 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
27: It's time for GMA 3. Royal Return. Prince Harry, Meghan, and their children are moving back to the UK 6 years after leaving for the US. We have new details from Buckingham Palace, including the latest on the King's health. Plus, break out the shoulder pads. We're headed back to the 80s. We'll tell you what's behind the totally radical fashion revival. And we're in the football groove.
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27: Visiting the Lone Star State with the NFL's youngest and most talked about teams.
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24: It just gets better and better every year. We can't wait to hear about that. Hello, everyone. I'm Rhiannon Alley.
23: And I'm Jesse Palmer here, of course, with Morgan Norwood. I'm so happy you could be with us on this Thursday.
24: Baby Friday and a lot to celebrate. Are you guys ready for some football?
23: Yes. So ready.
24: Yes, this whole couch is excited for football season, and we can't wait to check in with our Will Reeve. He's in Houston with some fired-up Texans super fans as we count down to Super Bowl 61. So much to love about this team.
30: I cannot wait for that. 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Tori Johnson has incredible products from
24: GMA favorites, and they are all 50% off.
0: Lots of exciting stuff coming up, but we start with Prince Harry and Meghan reportedly moving back to the UK after 6 years in the US. Lama Hassan is at Buckingham Palace with the latest. Hello, Lama.
1: Coming close.
2: Yeah, hi there. So look, this news is pretty shocking. You know, when I was reading the headlines last night, I really honestly didn't understand what I was reading. I had to read it several times, and I think you'll find a lot of people feel the same way here. You know, not many of us were expecting Harry and Meghan to come back now, and we've been told that the king only heard the news last Sunday. We don't know what has prompted the move, no comment from the couple, but the UK papers are saying that Archie and Lilibet, they will be starting school here next month. We understand that the king is looking forward to seeing more of the Sussexes in a sort of personal capacity, but that there are currently no plans for them to become working royals again. Now, the couple left the UK 6 years ago. You remember it was called Megxit at the time. They moved to California. And since then, you know, they've made it very clear how unhappy they were in the royal fold. They complained of press intrusion and a lack of support from the family, even implying that one of them was racist. But recently, Harry has been coming home more often. He's been rushing back here after his father announced his cancer diagnosis and later told the BBC he wants to reconcile with his family. But he's only seen the king a few times in the last year. And just a reminder that the king was diagnosed with cancer 2 years ago. The palace did not disclose what type of cancer, but saying that he is receiving treatment and that his condition is managed. Now, while Harry may have been building some bridges with his father, remember, he took his children to see him, him and Queen Camilla as well just last month. There was no talk of healing the rift with his brother, Prince William, guys.
0: This is obviously a huge story here stateside. Lama, what's the reaction been in the UK?
2: So I think, look, everyone was quite shocked and taken by a surprise. And I think a lot of people are asking this question, why? And also, why now, particularly after Harry, you know, he's been so vocal about the need for police protection for his family while they have been in the UK. So will this move change the government's stance on that? Will he get police protection back? Comments from the Prime Minister, Andy Burnham, we heard from him, indicate that that's not the case. But we'll just have to wait and see, guys.
24: A lot of questions, and we certainly will. See our thanks to Lama Hassan. All right, we turn now to the new clues in the sudden and tragic death of actress Hayden Panettiere, who was found unresponsive in cardiac arrest at the age of just 36. The Drug Enforcement Agency now joining this investigation. Our Trevor Ald has been following this with the latest. Hi, Trevor.
3: Hey there, Morgan. So we're learning some troubling new details about the years leading up to Hayden Panettiere's death. The alleged abuse from the on and off again boyfriend who police say was with her when she died, and with her cause of death still uncertain, now the DEA is jumping in to help.
4: Sources tell ABC News the DEA is joining the investigation into the cause of death for star actress Hayden Panettiere. The Greenville, South Carolina Police Department continues to lead that investigation, looking into how the actress died and if it could potentially develop to a criminal complaint. TMZ says law enforcement sources are conducting the investigation to see if some illegality is behind the 36-year-old's death. Authorities say Panettiere suffered cardiac arrest at this South Carolina apartment complex Sunday. Police report claims her on-and-off-again boyfriend Brian Hickerson and his brother Zach were there and called 911.
10: I have a cardiac arrest. CPR is in progress.
4: Overnight, ABC News obtained court documents revealing a pattern of alleged abuse between Hickerson and Panettiere. California prosecutors accusing Brian Hickerson of willfully inflicting corporal injury, resulting in a traumatic condition upon Hayden in multiple instances across 2019 and 2020. One time, allegedly using a garage floor and stairs to cause injury to Panettiere. Yesterday, he was seen for the first time since her passing, spotted leaving a Burger King hours after Greenville police officers responded to a call for a welfare check at his family's home. Police tell ABC News that welfare check was unrelated to the Hayden Panettiere death investigation. They've stressed there were no signs of foul play at the scene where she died.
3: And along with there being no signs of foul play, the preliminary autopsy also apparently found no signs of trauma that would have contributed to her death. But this is still a mystery. And we did reach out to Brian Hickerson for comment through his attorney. We have not heard back. Guys.
24: A mystery with so many questions unanswered and so tragic. Trevor, thank you for that. Now we turn to federal regulators cracking down on so-called personalized pricing. That is when retailers adjust prices to individual customers. The FTC now warning companies to be transparent or to face consequences.
2: consequences. Morgan, you've been following this story for us.
1: Yeah, hi, Rihanna. Have you ever really wondered whether the price that you're seeing online is actually the same price that someone else is getting? Well, companies can use what they know about you to try to figure out how much you're willing to pay. Listen to this. It's called personalized or surveillance pricing, and now the FTC is cracking down on how it's used. So the agency says if a company uses your personal data to set an individual price, it has to clearly tell you that it did so and include what kind of data it used. So, for example, if a food delivery app uses information about you to quote a higher price, or say a rideshare company charges you more because it knows that you don't have a competitor's app on your phone, that would require disclosure. Now, this can even get incredibly specific. An FTC study found that some companies could identify first-time parents or first-time car buyers and potentially give them a higher quote than a more experienced shopper. So the FTC says it can't necessarily ban the practice outright, but some states, we're seeing this, they're taking things a little bit further. According to the Groundwork Collaborative, Maryland, California, New Jersey, they've all passed laws limiting or banning certain forms of surveillance pricing, while New York and Connecticut require disclosures. More than a dozen other states are now considering restrictions too. So they're really trying to crack down on this.
0: Yeah, as a customer, if you know that they're using data to price you, you should be able to negotiate that price down.
1: I agree.
0: Wow.
2: Absolutely. We'll see where this goes. Thank you so much for that, Morgan. Coming up, Khloe Kardashian is getting real with her gal pals. We have a sneak peek of the girls in Pop News.
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4: Steve Harvey.
3: What? I can't make this stuff up.
4: Well, well, well, look who joined us on the couch. It's Sophie Flay, which can only mean one thing.
5: Girls want to have
4: fun.
5: Time
4: for pop news. That's that too, of course.
5: Jesse, this one's for you. Girls just want to have fun,
4: yeah.
5: Right? You want to sing a little bit?
4: No.
5: Come on,
4: we've done that already this year. We've been doing it all week.
5: You keep trying. Girls just want to have fun. We'll get them eventually. We begin pop news with the girls. They just want to have fun, like we've been saying. We are talking about reality TV royalty. Khloe Kardashian expanding her kingdom. Khloe Kardashian has let her fans into her family life in all the drama that comes with being a Kardashian-Jenner for decades. Now she is pulling back the curtain on her inner circle of friends with a new series called The Girls. And we've got a sneak peek. Check it out.
6: One thing about me is this right here doesn't change me. Ever. I'm always myself.
7: I shoot reality, I shoot real. If that's not how you want to do it, that's cool.
8: Aside from that, there's nothing else that I didn't want to talk about.
7: The guy should have never been a subject. I didn't get that.
8: You didn't realize how intense I meant for it to not be talked about.
7: Not for 2 seconds.
5: Ooh. Okay. Of course. The new show will follow Khloe's closest friends navigating the highs and lows of motherhood, marriage, business, and friendship. According to the synopsis, the setting may be glossy, but the friendships are real and about to get tested. All 6 episodes of The Girls, a Khloe Kardashian project, begin streaming tomorrow on Hulu and Hulu on Disney Plus. I heard you
9: Look, I'm always for the drama.
5: Yes.
4: Apparently she's going to be more like a narrator slash.
5: I was going to say she wasn't on the poster.
4: Board. Yeah, in this show.
5: She'll be in and out, yeah. And now to Florence Pugh. She is fresh off her Spider-Man Brand New Day cameo and gearing up to appear in Avengers Doomsday. And in between, she's also got a new TV series coming out. Florence is starring in and executive producing East of Eden for Netflix, an adaptation of John Steinbeck's 1952 novel. Pugh sharing first look photos on Instagram, writing that her role as Kathy, the main antagonist, was and will probably forever be one of the most intriguing and complex women I've ever played.
4: Wow.
5: Pugh also just became the cover star of Elle Spain's September issue. She says success means learning how to stop and take time for self-care. And a fun fact, her new series comes with a full circle moment. It's directed by Zoe Kazan, granddaughter of Elia Kazan, who directed James Dean in the 1955 movie that earned Dean an Oscar nomination.
9: Oh.
5: Really full circle here, you guys. East of Eden hits Netflix on October 1st, and Florence will stop by GMA in September to tell everyone more. So excited.
9: Yeah.
4: She's just so talented.
9: So talented.
4: So busy.
9: She's also great in the new Spider-Man.
5: She really is. And finally, is your name Emily, or does anyone here know an Emily?
4: My wife's name's Emily.
5: There we go.
9: We got an Emily.
5: Yeah, it's okay. Well, it is currently the 34th most popular girl's name in the U.S. And look at how beautiful you guys are.
4: I was not expecting that. Where did that come from?
5: We know our sleeves.
4: Yes,
5: Jesse, we knew you knew an Emily. So chances are pretty good if you do know an Emily because it's so popular. And a movie screening may be in your future. Finding Emily is an upcoming romantic comedy about a lovesick musician who teams up with a student to find his dream girl after being given the wrong number. And the team behind the film has started a search of their own. So there will be a special free screening for any and all Emily.
9: Date night.
4: Put it on the calendar.
5: Billboards and posters are going up this week with a simple message. Are you Emily? With the stars of the movie posing it in front of it. The Emily-only screenings take place in Los Angeles and New York on Monday, August 24th at 7 p.m. You can RSVP online. We know Jesse is going too. And if your name isn't Emily, you can catch the movie with the rest of us in theaters on Friday, August 28th. Look at that.
4: All right, babe. Date night. It's coming.
5: Yes.
4: I just found out about it. It's going to be great, Sophie.
5: No singing needed.
4: No singing needed.

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17: Do you know, as we age, hair can get on our head. finer, weaker, more shed prone. 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As you notice, like, why are they thinning? 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Swede has a solution for that. This lash serum was named Best Lash Serum by Oprah Daily in their Menopause Awards. 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
6: It just happens.
17: This is a really great one with results that you see in as little as, that one's going to wind up in a pocket because it's really good.
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17: Exactly. Hair's great with the Cloud Mascara. 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
6: You can use this on your eyebrows?
17: Yes. Yep. Okay. Both places.
6: I'm keeping
17: this. How about 19,000 positive reviews on that fan favorite from Bare Minerals?
6: Yes.
17: This is right here. It's their original loose powder. 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Their glosses are also pretty fabulous as well. Everything from Bare Minerals. It's so nice. Yes. It's nice, sheer, iridescent.
6: That's pretty.
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1: 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What do you think about this week's stunning episode? 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A behind-the-scenes look at the empire she created and how it's changed. 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
4: It all started with this sudden arrival of a baby.
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3: I'm RJ Decker. 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
9: Welcome back to GMA3. Let's get to James Longman now with the latest headlines you need to know.
10: Thanks, guys. Here's what you need to know. A pilot has been killed in a mid-air collision at a Pennsylvania airport. His small plane hit a state police helicopter. Investigators say the helicopter was hovering just feet off the ground during a training exercise when a Cessna came in to land, veered sharply, and struck it from behind. The helicopter lost its blades and tail and rolled over. One of the troopers inside pushed out a window and pulled his bleeding partner to safety. Both troopers are expected to be okay. An experimental vaccine for skin cancer is showing promise in clinical trials. Drug makers Merck and Moderna created it with a patient's own tumor combined with an immunotherapy drug, Keytruda. They say that so far the combo has significantly reduced the recurrence of cancer in melanoma patients and reduced spreading to other parts of the body. Merck and Moderna say they hope to file for regulatory approval within the next few months. The children of the late Robin Williams have now revived their father's Instagram account. Zach, Zelda, and Cody Williams shared a message on the page, which hadn't been active since 2014, saying they want it to be a safe and trusted place to share stories, photos, and videos that reflect his legacy. Zelda Williams posted that the family reactivated the page to fight back against rampant AI abuse of his voice and likeness. And that's what you need to know. Back to you guys.
9: Thanks, James. And you can catch What You Need to Know with two episodes dropping daily on Disney Plus. Rihanna.
11: All right, now to a comeback story. 80s fashion is back in style thanks to the hit show The Shards and GMA lifestyle contributor and Charlie's Angel, Lori B, is here with more on embracing the 80s. And you nailed it, my friend.
12: Thanks. I felt inspired today because there's plenty to love, you guys, about The Shards, but it is the throwback killer style that everyone's obsessing over. And now it's inspiring a familiar fashion moment. Take a look.
13: In Ryan Murphy's The Shards, it's not just the drama that people are talking about.
14: Being a teenager in 1981 was perhaps the last moment of our youth.
13: It's the incredible fashion, driving a nostalgic renaissance for all things 80s.
14: You look nice.
13: But in The Shards, it's not all kitschy 80s neon and leg warmers. Instead, costume designers Lou Eirich and Josh Marsh went for a sophisticated palette of mauves, grays, and blues, leaning into a look of the rich and powerful. The clothes saying as much about the characters as the words that tumble from their mouths.
15: Because it takes place in a very wealthy section of LA, it's less about the neon colors and the shoulder pads, but more of an elegant and elevated take on late 70s, early 80s fashion. When you have a reference to, you know, a Ralph Lauren shirt, or you see the way that they mix and match their private school uniforms, that feels fresh and new for the viewer.
13: The style in The Shards reaching its apex in the wardrobe of Susan Reynolds, played by Kaia Gerber, who knows a thing or two herself about fashion as the daughter of supermodel Cindy Crawford.
16: Oh, hi.
13: She's the picture-perfect image of early 80s privilege, her look drawing inspiration from all-American icons of the era, like Lauren Hutton and Brooke Shields. Kaia Gerber's characters sporting sky-high waisted denim, feminine bow blouses, shoulder-padded blazers, and of course, era-defining penny loafers.
17: Is it too, GQ?
13: And while the show has plenty of plot twists, the fashion gives a twist on the 80s all its own.
15: trends are cyclical. So I think designers are looking at the 80s because it's just about that time. We've experienced Y2K. We've seen that resurgence on the runway. We've seen the resurgence of the 90s on the runway. And now it's the 80s turn.
12: Well, and we're happy it's the 80s turn, right? And after last night's Style Forward episode, the urge to bring a little 1981 fashion into our 2026 closets is only getting stronger. Mm. You can catch new episodes of The Shards on FX and streaming on Hulu every Wednesday at 9 p.m. Eastern. And I know you guys will.
9: Yeah. Absolutely. My wife and I are addicted to it. Storylines, the mystery, and the fashion's great as well. Thanks so much. Okay. Now to our series, GMA Game Day. We are visiting the hometowns of all 32 pro NFL teams in the country as we count down to Super Bowl 61 right here on ABC. And Will Reeve is at our next stop in Texas at Houston's Reliance Stadium. Will, what's up?
0: Hey, Jesse, not much, just hanging out with some of the best fans in the NFL right here. These guys have been fans of this team for all 25 years that the Texans have been in Houston. And this year, the Texans as a team have Super Bowl aspirations, but whatever happens, you know these fans will be supporting them with some Houston pride.
2: They're the NFL's youngest team, now celebrating a quarter century in existence.
4: 25 years later, it just gets better and better every year.
5: And the Texans have it, trying to run with it for the score!
2: The milestone comes at a great time for the Houston Texans.
5: Touchdown, Texans, 75 yards!
2: Fresh off some of their best seasons in franchise history. Led by former player, now head coach, DeMeco Ryans.
16: It's deeper rooted, right? Because I was a part of the first team to have a winning season here. I was a part of the first team to go on into the playoffs. And now, being a head coach, I wanted to come back to a team that truly meant something to me. I wanted to be here for the Houston community.
2: It's a community that loves him right back. The Texans have a legion of devoted fans, many of them here since day one.
17: The section I'm in, we've watched everybody's families grow up. We've gone to their weddings.
5: H-Town!
2: Steve Beckolt, known as the ultimate fan, is one of the franchise's most recognizable faces, winning their 2023 Fan of the Year title.
18: For me, it's just a great time. It's a great place to be, and it makes me feel good to what I do. So.
2: And Pamela Irby leads the Traveling Texans, organizing trips for fellow fans to cheer on their beloved team on the road.
19: It's kind of like taking a little bit of the Southern hospitality that we try to share here and taking it to other cities. And I have met some of the most amazing people.
2: More than two decades since the late Bob and Janice McNair founded the organization, their son Cal and his wife Hannah are proud to carry on their legacy.
20: They would have loved to see everything we're doing to celebrate the 25th season, but we're just very excited to be able to honor them.
21: They wanted to bring football back and do great things for the community and bring people together. So we're really excited to keep that going.
2: As this special season kicks off, one thing is clear. Everyone here is ready for a Texans takeover.
16: We're trying to take the team to somewhere we've never been, and that's to an AFC Championship game, and then on to the Super Bowl.
5: Go Texans!
0: And we've really appreciated the hospitality here. The Texans hooked me up with my own custom jersey, which was a nice little touch, but it really is all about the fans here today on GMA3. A lot of these folks are going to be holding the flag for the Texans for their first regular season game at home against the Bills. So why don't you guys give yourselves a round of applause here for yourself. Yeah. Some of the best fans in the NFL, and they have their own mariachi band who are going to play us out here.
9: People think they could be a sleeper pick to win the Super Bowl. I actually played in the first game ever against the Houston Texans back in the day in the Hall of Fame game in Canton, Ohio.
12: That's cool.
9: And now I feel really old. Okay. Thank you so much. Coming up, he's starring in Hulu's number one show, Furious. Steve Way is in studio to tell us all about it.
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13: I'm RJ Decker. 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
13: Bingo. 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
13: Well, it missed.
0: Back now on GMA3 with one of the stars of the new hit show, Furious. The crime thriller is currently number one on Hulu and a critical hit. Give it up for actor and comedian Steve Wei joining us here on GMA3. Steve, it is so happy, great to see you. I was just telling you before the break that I just added the show to my watch list because I saw the trailer and was immediately hooked. You know, the show follows this FBI agent hunting down a

0: and caretaker who he is in love with as well. Talk to me about how you got involved with this film and what you thought when you immediately saw this character being written out.
1: I met Liz on a panel for caregiving, not caregiving in media. And we're going down the line talking about what we're working on. And I said, I'm unemployed. So if anyone has any work, sign me up. She went to the writer's room and said, Steve is our guy for this. So she wrote the part for me.
0: That's incredible.
1: Very humbling. It's such an honor. I thought about how, disabled people should be represented. We've seen caregiving relationships, but never like this.
0: Yeah.
1: Never with a romantic element. And never with a murder element. So I wanted to play it as I didn't know what was going on. I was just in love. I was afraid to lose her. And I would do anything to keep her.
0: It's such a dynamic character, as you mentioned.
2: Yeah, and Liz Merriweather is the creator, who you mentioned is the one that wrote the part for you. Yeah, she has been involved in so many iconic shows. She created this show, and Lola Pettigrew is the caretaker that we were just talking about. I interviewed her a few weeks ago, and she is just so lovely. I want to talk about your guys' relationship, what kind of connection you had, both on screen and off screen.
1: Lola and I made it a point to just talk. We met before we shot anything. We haven't talked about family, politics. We talked about wrestling. We love wrestling. We shared a cigarette outside. So when we came on set that first day, we felt like we knew each other.
3: Yeah.
1: Right? It was natural. And also, Lola, they were very open. Start worrying about my body, my needs. How do you do this? How do you do that? And it shows on screen.
3: Yeah. Mm-hmm.
1: It has to be authentic to me. Mm-hmm. And it's important. And they're fantastic. And it was such an honor to work with them.
2: Well, they were a caretaker on and off screen, it sounds like.
3: Well, you put the work in together, and you can see that the chemistry really pops on screen. We should actually take a look at a clip right here.
1: Don't you want to know how I killed him?
4: Yeah, sure. Just, let me get a pen.
1: Okay, so, I held the syringe like this. No, like this. And he fell on it.
4: He fell on it. Let me make sure I got that. He fell on it.
1: I can leave.
3: And your character really is, I think, the heart and soul of this show for a lot of reasons. But also your character, I think, provides a lot of the comedic relief. And you're a stand-up comic yourself. So how much freedom were you given to just improv while you were filming on set?
1: I told every actor and every director, give me one take. And I'll throw the script out the window. If it doesn't work, it doesn't work. But trust me, I've been doing this a long time. And most of the time it worked.
0: And it really has, because so many of your fans are absolutely in love with the show. Before I let you go here, your character, again, so beloved by fans. And as a longtime disability rights advocate, what is your hope? What is your takeaway when people see you on the screen in this particular way?
1: I want people to see that caregiving is a two-way street. In the show, we see Catherine put food in my mouth. Gives me my medication, helps me shower. But I give her a place to live. I give her a safe space to be herself. Right? Think of all the people who helped me on that set. Help me get dressed, help me get prepped, eat. I could probably think of 17 different people to thank. And who are so important to get me ready to do my job.
0: Mm-hmm. Wow.
1: And again, it shows on screen. But it goes both ways. When more people understand that, I think they'll accept they themselves are caregivers. Mm-hmm. But they also receive care in a way they never thought was possible.

0: Yeah, absolutely. And we thank you for using your voice to speak up.
1: So great,
0: having you here on DMA3. And remember, the first 6 episodes of Furious Season 1 are now streaming on Hulu. New episodes released on Mondays. And coming up here on DMA3, we are diving into the empire of the elite, the book on the changes at Vogue since Anna Wintour stepped down as editor-in-chief. Stay with us.
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0: We are back now with New York Times journalist Michael Grinbaum. He just released an updated version of his best-selling book, Empire of the Elite, the media dynasty that reshaped America, looking at the influence of Condé Nast. That is the publisher of magazines including Vogue and GQ, some of the biggest magazines in the world. Welcome, Michael.
17: Thanks so much for having me.
0: Okay, so let's dive right in. What made you want to write about the culture inside Condé Nast?
17: Well, I grew up loving magazines, and if you think about the world of Devil Wears Prada, just how glamorous it is, the town cars, the expense accounts, just that kind of amazing Manhattan life. I really wanted to capture that whole world in a book and write about these amazing editors and photographers and journalists who really made writing kind of a glamorous thing to do back in the 90s and 80s. Yeah.
0: Well,

0: Edition one of your book kind of created a stir. What was behind all of that reaction?
1: Yeah, so Anna Wintour actually stepped down as editor of American Vogue 2 weeks before my book came out, which was, I was very considerate of her, very thoughtful for my book release. And there was so much attention on the company, and I was able to write about kind of all these behind the scenes stories about what it was really like to work at these fancy magazines back when, you know, people would stay at five-star hotels and the whole world wanted to know who was on the cover of Vogue, who was on the cover of Vanity Fair. They had so much power and influence in the culture for a long time.
2: So after she stepped down, you decided to update the book. Why was that important to you?
1: Oh, so this was a big moment for Condé Nast. And actually, Vanity Fair, GQ, Vogue all got new editors in the last year. And I thought, I can't put out a new edition without really updating readers, telling them what Anna's future might be, what the future, you know, is Jeff Bezos going to buy Vogue magazine? There were all these interesting rumors swirling around, and I went back to my sources and did a lot more reporting to keep people up to date.
3: And Chloe Mall stepped in as the editor-in-chief. How do you think she's doing? You are the one that knows the inside of the business.
1: Well, Chloe is a really witty, charming person, and actually there's a bit more whimsy to the magazine. They actually do this thing called Dogue, where they bring celebrity dogs in, and they have these crazy
3: photo
1: shoots. You can't imagine
3: Anna doing that, can you?
1: Absolutely. And there's like an Hermes dog bed and a collar, and it's like Bad Bunny's dog gets interviewed for the magazine. And, you know, I think that's kind of a fun, charming, whimsical way of thinking about Vogue in the modern era.
3: Yeah, it's a new era.
1: Yeah, absolutely. And you want a new editor to put their voice in, you know? It's important for them to have a perspective and to bring their own signature to a magazine.
3: But Anna is still there behind the scenes, right?
1: That's right. You know, she hasn't left. She's in charge of all the Condé Nast magazines now. Yeah. And of course, she is looking over Chloe's shoulder in editing the magazine. So, you know, Anna's still there, and we'll see her at the Met Gala as usual every May.
3: Thank you so much. We can't wait to dive in and see all the cool old pictures as well from previous years.
1: Yeah, thank you
3: so much. Empire of the Elite, the media dynasty that reshaped America, is out now. You don't want to miss it. You get all the tea right there. We'll be right back.
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15: This gonna be crazy today. I'm your man, Steve Harvey. I'm gonna make a prediction. You're the stars of this show. I'm your man, Steve Harvey.
16: The Titan Wright.
15: Woo! Titan Wright, I'm just nice. Woo! I'm your man, Steve Harvey. You're the stars of this show. Everybody see, yeah. Hear that?
17: That's money.
15: I love the sound of this game. Everybody see, yeah. Hear that?
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18: Some say the pen is mightier than the sword. 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
22: Already a great start to our Thursday. 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
23: We almost got you to sing. There's still time.
22: Look at that.
23: Yeah, five.
22: My car.
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23: Rick, what are you doing here?
24: What am I doing?
25: It's not what it looks like.
24: Really? Then what is it? Because from where I'm standing, it kind of looks like you might
23: Rick.
24: Be... What?
23: Flowers down and please come here.
24: Or I could just leave you to it.
25: First time it happened since Desmond was born. How's it feel?
23: It feels safe. And warm. I love being back here.
25: I love it too. Hasn't been the same without you.
23: Spending time with Des has been, it's been everything.
25: Of course it has.
23: But I missed being here. I missed you.
25: Come on, admit it. You miss having me live here.
23: Oh, I miss having my personal chef, that's for sure.
25: That's all I was for you, huh?
23: There were a few other perks to having you live in the attic, I guess, yeah.
25: Name one.
23: Oh, I could. I'd much rather show you. Do you have any idea where Charlotte is? So beautiful here.
25: He's the harbor master's head, huh?
23: I don't know. That place had its charms. We were in our own little world when we were there.
25: I like that world.
23: So do I. Jason. Are you sure you know who you're kissing? I didn't order that.
0: It's courtesy of the gentleman over there.

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12: I'm RJ Decker. I'm a private investigator from South Florida.
13: As some folks say, I'm the best.
12: Yeah, we solve crime a little differently down here.
14: He's missing his right hand.
12: Bingo. The hotter it gets,
15: hands up where I can see him,
12: the more trouble that comes my way.
16: I just heard you were shot at today.
17: With a rocket launcher.
12: Well, it missed.
18: You can leave if you want, but I'd really like you to stay.
19: Also, can watch?
18: So you can give me your opinion. Does his knee look swollen enough to warrant a hospital visit?
19: I did it sliding into home. I guess I'm too old to steal bases.
20: Yeah, I don't know anything about knees. How bad does it hurt?
19: It hurts pretty bad, especially when you poke at it.
20: Yeah, well, I'm not a doctor. Speaking of, don't you think that Dante should be in an ER instead of half naked in your living room?
18: Well, I'm perfectly capable of assessing an injury. And Dante's my guest. He's not going anywhere.
21: Was this from you?
19: It was.
21: I'm not in the habit of accepting drinks from strangers.
19: Well, then let me introduce myself, Tristan Roberts, and you are Anna Devane. Look at that. Strangers no more.
21: You know my name.
19: I hope I didn't overstep. The drink was just my way of introducing myself. I'm a huge fan of yours.
21: Oh, really?
19: You're a legend at the WSB.
21: Are you WSB?
19: X.
21: Oh, smart move. Well, that I will drink to.
18: So how are you doing? We haven't spoken to each other much since the verdict came back. Are you okay?
19: Yeah. It's funny, though. Even though the guilty verdict was justified, I haven't felt like taking any victory laps.
18: Yeah, neither have I. Leading up to the trial, all I wanted was for Curtis to just take accountability.
1: take responsibility for what you did, take the plea deal, but he didn't do it. And now we're faced with the worst case scenario. Desmond possibly living without his father for the first 10 years of his life. And I know it might be less, but still.
13: I know. And every time I start to feel bad about it, I just remind myself that it didn't have to be this way.
1: No, it didn't. You didn't do anything wrong. Curtis is the one who's at fault.
13: How is he doing?
1: He's been pretty stoic. I think he's accepting his fate. Spending every possible second he can with Desmond.
13: I would do the same thing. That's why I kept my distance. I am so grateful for you, Portia. And the time that we get to spend with the baby. But I don't want to feel like I'm stealing it or taking advantage of Curtis's tragic choices. I would never do that.
1: I know that you wouldn't.
14: I noticed that you didn't share tonight.
13: I didn't know what to say. You know, I'm still trying to wrap my brain around the fact that I'm going to be separated from my infant son for what could be 10 years. It seems so wrong. It seems unfair.
14: It is wrong, and it is unfair. That if you let yourself lean into that, you may never come home to Des.
1: Welcome back.
22: Thanks.
1: It's really good to see you.
22: You too. I talked to your mom. I know a lot went down while I was away. You were shot?
1: Yes. Yeah, I was, but I'm fine. I'm in one piece.
22: Good.
1: Yeah. Getting shot wasn't even half of it. I think I went through more than you probably realize. Thanks to Britt.
23: Lulu, please come in. We're about to have dinner. You're welcome to join us.
24: Sorry to interrupt your romantic whatever this is, but I am concerned about Charlotte. I was just tracking her phone. Are you aware that she's
25: on her way to Egret Island with Danny and Jason's boat? Yes, I am.
24: Valentine, it is dark outside.
25: Is it? I wouldn't worry about it. It happens at nighttime.
24: Okay, why on earth would you allow our daughter to take a speedboat at night with no supervision?
25: Because I trust her. You should try it sometime.
24: Okay. I guess I should have made it clear when I agreed to let Charlotte live with you. The expectation was for you to supervise her.
25: I am supervising her.
24: Charlotte is alone, on a lake, at night. Anything could happen.
25: Which is why I am tracking her just like you are.
23: Hey, Lulu, for what it's worth, Jason knows that Danny and Charlotte have his boat. And he says that Danny is a very capable, safe driver.
24: So? I don't care what Jason says. I care that my teenage daughter could drown. Are you really okay with this? Or do you just not give a damn as long as it doesn't interrupt?

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1: So have you been doing this long? 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Hey, Chris, there's room behind you if you want to pass this turkey.
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15: 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The inflammation triggering your flare-ups could be caused by eosinophils. Nucala helps target that inflammation. And it's the only once-monthly auto-injector for COPD you can do right at home. 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Nucala is not for sudden breathing problems. Allergic reactions can occur, including anaphylaxis. Get help right away for swelling of face, mouth, tongue, or trouble breathing. Infections that can cause shingles have occurred. Don't stop other medicines, including steroids, unless told by your doctor. Tell your doctor if you have a parasitic infection. It may cause back pain, diarrhea, and cough. Right now, it may be time for something different. Ask your doctor about Nucala.
16: I know that your experience is unique, obviously. But I've also been where you're going.
17: 10 out of 10 recommend?
16: I wish I could say yes.
17: Trust me, I'm not expecting a stay at a high-end resort.
16: It's less the conditions and more the traps that you could fall into while you're there. This sense of injustice that you feel, it can either fuel the fire in you to reclaim your life, or it can fuel resentment that will quickly crumble into futility.
17: I can see how that could happen.
16: And if you give in to that, Curtis,
17: then I'd be saying to myself that I need relief.
16: And you will rationalize that. You'll think you deserve that. I mean, what else are you supposed to do? But that relief, Curtis, is everywhere in the prison. For me, it was alcohol. For you, there are drugs.
18: I'm a doctor.
4: My loss assignment with the WSP was

0: Jakarta.
1: Jakarta? Oh, that region requires pretty high clearance.
0: Physicians often able to sneak through, just depending on who we treat. But I recently joined the staff at General Hospital.
1: Oh, I brought you to GH.
0: Well, it's a world-renowned institution, and like you, it's got quite the storied past with the WSB. You know, it's mentioned in a lot of case study operations.
1: Yeah, I'm sure my name popped up a few times.
0: Yeah, yours, Robert Scorpio, Sean Donnelly, Frisco Jones, the list goes on.
1: It's an exceptional hospital with a top-tier staff of nurses and physicians. I think you'll fit in just fine.
0: Hopefully, yeah?
1: Yeah.
0: It's so far, so good.
1: Medicine must be a big change for you.
0: From?
1: Working as a WSB field operative.
2: These are for you, so they're fresh cut, so you want to get them in water as soon as possible. Hopefully they'll last.
3: Thank you. They're beautiful.
2: Yeah. Anyway, I interrupted something that I was not a part of, so I'm going to let you and Dante have your
3: evening. No, Rick, you don't need to leave. Yeah,
4: look, there's a bookcase in the other room. Really needs to be taught a lesson.
2: Yeah, no, I got to go. Have a good night, Elizabeth. Sorry about that.
3: Yeah, me too. You have no place in this discussion, so stay out of it.
5: It became my place when you barged into my house and interrupted my evening.
6: Okay, there will be no further interruptions. Listen, you're disappointed that I allowed Charlotte to go out on a boat with Danny. I get it, but there's not a lot I can do about it now. She's out on said boat.
3: Yes, there is. You can text her and ask her to come back.
6: I'm not willing to do that.
3: Fine, I will. Used to being the bad guy, what's one more night,
5: Lulu,
3: right?
5: Is this about Charlotte being on a boat, or do you just want to control her?
3: This is about me trying to parent her, Carly. Or should I take the hands-off approach you're taking with Jocelyn now that she's in the WSB?
5: Okay, why are we talking about Jocelyn now?
3: Because you are judging me, and I don't think you have a leg to stand on.
6: Are you dating?
3: Excuse me?
6: Are you dating?
3: Why would you ask me that?
6: Seems like you need something better to do with your time.
7: And it doesn't have to be a romantic interest either. I mean, it could be a hobby.
5: He's right. There's pickleball. Everyone's doing it.
6: There you go.
3: You both done?
6: I just think that you could be better served putting your energy into something other than tracking our daughter on your phone.
5: I was locked up for months underneath Windermere. Why? Because I was abducted by your brother, Cassius, who you knew from the beginning was pretending to be Nathan, and you said nothing.
8: You're right.
5: And then you told him that I'm WSB?
8: I'm sorry for what happened to you.
5: No, it's not what happened to me, Britt. It's what you did to me.
8: No.
5: When I told Cassius who you were, I didn't know he was going to take you prisoner. I was just trying to warn him. Oh, because I was the dangerous one? You knew that everything Cassius was doing was illegal, masquerading as his dead brother while he's up to his eyeballs in whatever crap Sidwell and Cullum were pulling.
8: Okay, but that doesn't mean I knew he was.
5: When you gave me up to Cassius, you had every reason to believe that he was gonna kill me.
8: That is not true.
5: The only reason I'm still breathing, Britt, is because of Cassius, not you.
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24: Some say the pen is mightier than the sword. 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
24: Wow, I've forgotten how good this feels.
31: I'm RJ Decker. I'm a private investigator from South Florida.
32: Some folks say I'm the best.
31: Yeah, we solve crime a little differently down here.
33: He's missing his right hand.
31: The hotter it gets,
34: hands up where I can see him,
31: the more trouble that comes my way.
35: I just heard you were shot at today.
36: With a rocket launcher.
31: Well, it missed.
37: This is all my fault.
36: How?
37: I shouldn't have insisted on coming here and putting together the bookcase. I mean, I didn't even finish doing that.
36: Yeah, that on top of stealing home, where will it end?
37: Everyone knows Rick's crazy about you, and obviously he got the wrong idea about me being in your living room with my pants off.
36: Nah, it happens all the time.
37: Seriously, though, I do feel bad for him.
36: And that's very kind and empathetic of you. But Rick's reaction wasn't just about you. I could have been tipping the pizza delivery guy, and he would have gotten the wrong idea. He gets very insecure, and when he has no reason to be.
37: No, it's just weird you just said pizza and delivery guy.
36: Why?
37: Because I ordered us a pizza while I was working on the bookcase.
36: You were reading my mind?
37: Really?
36: Yeah.
37: Cool. I mean, I thought we would have been working up a sweat and an appetite with the bookcase.
36: Yeah, of course. I'm starving.
37: All right.
36: Thank you. Oh, and Dante. You should put your pants back on.
37: Yes.
38: I was a field operator for 5 years, but that was a long time ago.
39: I thought it was something like that.
38: What gave me away?
39: Oh, no, I mean, you're just a lovely conversationalist.
38: Why? Thank you.
39: That you only revealed what you wanted me to know. Nothing more.
38: Not bad.
39: Once an agent, always an agent, I suppose.
38: Yeah. That's actually why I left the WSB. Medicine has got its challenges, of course, but, you know, at least I'm not dealing constantly with lies and half-truths and working a target for information in the hospital. It's life and death, but at least it's honest.
39: You make being a doctor sound very appealing.
38: Or being in the WSB very unappealing.
39: I think you got out just at the right time. Before there was nothing honest left.
0: You know, whether it's in NA or AA, the first thing they teach you is to be honest with yourself. And honestly, I'm trying to figure out how I'm going to hang on to my sobriety when I'm in prison.
39: You can do it.
0: How'd you do it?
39: I went to the 12-step meetings that they had there. And I took advantage of that community. It helped.
0: I can do that.
39: And then I thought of ways to keep myself grounded and remember who I was. I volunteered to give free legal advice to the inmates. I wrote letters to my family. Anything to keep me focused.
0: I'm afraid that the only thing I'll be able to focus on is how much I miss my children.
39: Then you repurpose that. You think about what's waiting for you when you get outside. You got Trina, you got Des, you got Jordan. I know I'm small potatoes, but you have me. And you use that to give yourself strength.
0: I will. I'm going to make it through this as whole as possible. I'm going to be a model prisoner. So when I'm up for parole, I can secure my release and come home to my family.
39: There you go. That, my friend, is a worthy goal. We are all in your corner.
0: Thank you.
39: You got this. You do.
1: 10 years? Whew. I just got to keep reminding myself that he is up for parole in 2.
2: Yeah. And he'll do everything in his power to make sure that happens.
1: Mm-hmm. Nah, no, he definitely will. Because Des needs his father, so does Trina. And he knows that. I just hope that if he is released early, we can put all this negativity behind us.
2: Maybe there's something I can do to help make that happen.
1: What do you mean?
2: I'm gonna drop the civil suit against Curtis.
3: My personal life is none of your business.
1: Lulu, he's right.
3: Wow, Carly. Whatever happened to family loyalty?
1: Other than reporting, you have nothing going on in your life except chasing after your children.
3: You clearly haven't noticed that my kids and I have had a lot going on lately.
1: I have noticed. You're a wonderful, loving mother. No one is questioning that. But instead of living your own life, you're managing theirs, and it's pushing them away. Tell me you see that. Okay, look, I know you don't want my opinion, but that's never stopped me before, so you have to find something to focus on. I'm telling you, it's the best thing you can do for yourself.
3: You're right about one thing. I don't want your opinion. Or yours. Make sure my daughter gets home safe.
4: You have sacrificed so much for Britt. Everything that went down that night on the pier, and then you getting dragged away to a WSB black site, all because you were trying to save her. And it's your life. I get it. You can do whatever you want, but at least now you know exactly who you're dealing with.
5: Look, Britt made choices, so did I, so did you. All those choices have consequences. I mean, so many people have been hurt by my mistakes.
4: Yeah,
5: so
4: exactly, mistakes. Britt's choices were intentional. She had one goal in her mind this entire time, and that was to help herself. And I'm telling you, Jason, you give her enough time, she's gonna sell you out. The exact same way she did me.
5: I heard what Jocelyn had to say.
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5: What's your side?
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30: 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Infections that can cause shingles have occurred. Don't stop other medicines, including steroids, unless told by your doctor. 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May cause back pain, diarrhea, and cough. Ask about Nucala. It's a

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1: Want to get more done with one sheet? Grab Bounty. While ordinary brands can't hold up, one sheet of Bounty keeps working even when wet. 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Bounty, the quicker picker-upper.
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3: 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Unusual thigh bone fractures have occurred with Evenity. 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
4: 9/11 is best characterized by profound loss. But I am curious what you gained from 9/11.
5: Sorry. Premieres Tuesday, September 1st.
6: Seeing Lulu so wound up about Charlotte made me realize something.
7: What's that?
6: I have to give Jocelyn space to make her own decisions. I do. I mean, Lulu has a point. Here I am telling her to back off where Rocco and Charlotte are concerned. I need to practice what I preach.
7: It's very evolved.
6: Thank you.
7: Still, you'd have to admit that the situations couldn't be more different. Charlotte is hanging out with a trusted friend. Jocelyn is pursuing a career that could put her life in danger. I think your concerns are valid.
6: I know. But when I was Jocelyn's age, I made decisions that set my life in motion. And no one could have stopped me from making them.
7: You have regrets?
6: Yeah, plenty. But I wouldn't change where I ended up for anything.
7: Call that a success story.
6: That's right. And who's to say the same thing can't happen for Jocelyn?
8: Yes, I did tell Cassius that Jocelyn was WSB, but she's wrong about my intentions. I would never knowingly set her up to be killed.
9: I believe you. I mean, you've saved Jocelyn's life more than once.
8: Hasn't garnered me much faith, has it?
9: You said you wanted to warn Cassius to be more careful. But why protect him?
8: Because he's my brother. Jocelyn was investigating him, and he had no clue. He was falling for her ditzy college girl cover.
9: Well, I mean, he had a cover of his own.
8: I know. And, of course, it was horrible for him to impersonate Nathan. But, at the same time, he was doing it to protect me. Cassius was trying to help me.
9: So is that why you didn't tell me who he was?
10: Thank you. You climbed much higher in the ranks of the WSB than I ever did. When you sum it all up, your time there, are you proud of, or did you regret it?
11: I don't do that equation anymore.
10: Interesting. Why not?
11: I can't change anything. You know, so what's the point? I will say this. When I first started my career, it was all about the Bureau's objective.
10: And now?
11: Well, now I've earned the right to prioritize my own. And the people I love are what's paramount. And I will do anything in my power to make sure that they're safe.
10: Amen.
12: Hi.
11: Hi.
12: Sorry I'm late.
11: No, it's fine.
12: And I'm sorry to interrupt. Who's your friend?
13: Isaiah, you don't have to drop the civil suit.
12: Curtis is a wealthy man. He is heavily insured. You're entitled to that money after what he did to you.
14: I know I am. And maybe I'd feel differently if the prognosis for my hand wasn't so promising. But with a little luck, I'll make a full recovery and I'll be able to perform surgery again.
13: Thank goodness.
14: So maybe that should be it. The last thing I want to do is put you in a position to where you're continually fighting with your family. That stress isn't good for you or Des.
12: You're really considering doing this?
14: Dropping the lawsuit could be the first step in us all finally getting some peace.
12: That's like the greatest gift you could ever give me.
14: Well, it's not just for you. For us.
6: I wish Rick would have stayed. There's so much pizza left over.
15: Mm-hmm.
6: And then I could have reassured him.
15: Thank you. You know what? I think, obviously, his pride was hurt a little bit. And, you know, we all get jealous.
6: Mm. Yeah, no, it goes deeper with Rick. Don't get me wrong. He really has genuinely changed for the better.
15: Mm-hmm.
6: We are taking things slowly, and we enjoy each other's company. And I actually started believing that we could have a future.
15: That's good. But now you're thinking not?
6: No. No, I just recognize that his insecurity was always an issue for us. And I hope it doesn't get in the way of what we could be. What is so urgent? Is it Rocco?
16: No, it has nothing to do with Rocco. On the periphery, I guess it does.
6: What does that mean?
16: The real problem is Rocco's father.
6: Wait. You called me here because of Dante?
16: Yeah, I just came from Elizabeth's house where I got quite an eyeful.
6: Of what?
16: Dante with his pants off.
6: Okay, can you just pause a second and start speaking English? What is going on?
16: Look, isn't it obvious? Dante and Elizabeth, your ex-husband, my ex-wife.
6: Yes, I know who they are.
16: Are about to get together. Unless you and I act now.
17: Hey, Mom, your mouth and eyes are doing that thing again.
18: Not again.
17: Let's talk to your doctor.
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3: Wow, I've forgotten how good this feels. You know, when we got stranded in that blizzard, you came clean, you know, about Sidwell and Cullen, but you didn't tell me that Cassius was pretending to be Nathan. Why?
4: I made the choice to not tell you. Only because at that time, I thought it was highly likely I was going to die of Huntington's, and his secret was going to die with me.
3: Are you sure Cassius didn't know that Cullen was giving you placebos?
4: Yes.
3: How?
4: Because Cassius wasn't a monster. We both did bad things, but Cassius wasn't cruel. And if I had told you the truth about him, I knew you would have intervened. Was I wrong?
3: No, I wouldn't have let Cassius continue on as Nathan.
4: So I did what I do best. I lied to everyone to protect myself. I kept his secret. I didn't think he was going to hurt anyone.
3: He did hurt somebody. He kidnapped Jocelyn.
4: That's my mistake, believing he wouldn't take it that far. And if that is a mistake that's unforgivable, I'll understand. What? What is it?
8: Nothing. Just the opposite. But you're still recovering, and I don't want to push things.
9: Oh, I haven't told you about my last follow-up with Britt. Have I?
8: With everything going on with the trial, I forgot to ask.
9: Well, I got some good news. She said I'm fully recovered.
8: Fully? Fully?
9: Well, there's only one way to find out.
8: Okay. You sure?
9: I'm positive, and if you stop me again, I'm leaving.
8: Oh, whoa. You can't have that.
10: Okay, so what you're saying is Dante hurt his knee and Elizabeth was checking to see how badly it was injured? Oh no. Rick, what are we gonna do?
8: That's not funny.
10: It is, just a little bit. Because Elizabeth is a nurse, and you said that Dante was wearing compression shorts?
8: So?
10: So it's not exactly the sexiest look.
8: Okay, you know what? Laugh all you want. I saw what I saw.
10: It just sounds like nothing.
8: Yeah, that's what they said, okay? Maybe it was this time. But next time, I'm telling you, there is a growing connection between the two of them. And if we don't break it, you and I are going to lose the loves of our lives.
9: You know, that's enough about me and Rick. You don't need to listen to me complain.
8: No. Wait. I'm due.
9: Oh, due? What does that mean?
8: It means... You've spent months fielding my worries about Rocco.
9: Fielding, that's a good softball term.
8: Yes, it is.
9: I know, I was happy to listen.
8: Yeah, well, I am too. So sit down. I want this to be like a two-way street. I promise I'm a better listener than I am a handyman or a bass stealer.
9: Well, in that case, let me fill up your glass.
11: Jocelyn Jax, Dr. Tristan Roberts.
9: Nice to meet you.
8: Likewise.
11: Actually, the three of us have something in common. Jocelyn is a current WSB agent, and Dr. Roberts classifies as former.
8: Wait, I've heard about you.
11: Uh-oh.
8: Before I officially resigned and was headed to Port Charles, I got intel about an operation that took place on Spoon Island.

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23: Thank you for telling me about this meeting and for sticking around afterwards to talk.
24: I wasn't sure you'd talk to me.
23: Why?
24: Because I turned you down when you asked me to represent you.
23: You had your reasons. I respected that. Besides, I'm the one who decided to take my case to trial. So now I gotta accept the consequences. Move forward.
24: I'm proud of you.
23: save the pride for 2 years from now.
0: I got plenty of it to go around. Curtis. One day at a time. That's all you have to do to get through this sentence and get home to your family. One day, 1 minute, 1 second, whatever it takes. I know that's not new advice, but it's solid.
23: I'll take it.
1: I know that you're scared of losing Elizabeth, but coming up with these crazy theories about her and Dante, it's only going to push her away.
23: So what am I just supposed to do? Nothing?
1: No. I think that you should trust her. Do you really think that Elizabeth would be with you if she didn't want to?
23: No. But what if she doesn't realize yet that she wants to be with somebody else?
2: Hopefully Rick will see that he has nothing to worry about and this will all blow over. Mm.
3: And what if he doesn't?
2: Well, then I guess that means we weren't meant to be together. That's not what I want.
3: Well, then you gotta, you know, give him a chance to come around. I know he doesn't want to lose a good thing.
2: You think?
3: Yeah. When you are that good thing. Yeah. Do it all working out.
2: Here, here.
10: I have a confession to make.
25: Okay, should I be worried?
10: No. But if you tell Lulu, I'll deny it.
25: Noted.
10: It's relatively easy to be okay with Charlotte being out with a trusted friend. What's difficult is knowing that there are things that I want and what I don't want for her life. And knowing that those are her choices to make. And hopefully she'll be able to live with those choices.
25: Didn't I just say something like that?
10: Let me finish.
25: Sorry.
10: In 6 years, when Charlotte is the age that Jocelyn is now, I'm going to need you to remind me of your wisdom.
25: You think we're going to be in each other's lives in 6 years?
10: If I have my way.
25: In general or with me?
10: Both.
25: I look forward to that.
3: I'm sorry. I was just trying to pay you a compliment. It seems like I didn't.
25: No. You're fine. It's just, there's the official story, and then there's what it's like actually being there.
3: Yeah, I know those situations all too well.
26: They're never easy.
3: My advice?
25: Please.
3: Just focus on what went right, what good you did. It just tends to take the sting out of everything else. Oh, it was really nice to meet you both.
26: Yeah, we'll see you around. He is right about that. You know, whenever possible, just look for the good.
25: I will try.
26: So what you don't want to do, Jocelyn, is lose yourself. Never give yourself so fully to a mission that you are unable to find your way back.
25: You love Jocelyn. She's like a daughter to you. And she's not wrong. Cassius could have killed her. But he didn't. And in my opinion, that's proof that I was right about him, that there's more good than bad in my brother. And I know that may not make a difference to Jocelyn, but it makes a huge difference to me.
23: Trying to help you get out from under Colum and Sidwell's control. Please. Just no more lies. This has to be it.
4: Is that the end of it?
25: Yes, there's nothing else.
4: Good.
25: Thank you for believing in me.
4: I want to know what's ahead. I want this.
25: So do I.

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6: This gonna be crazy today. I'm your man, Steve Harvey. I'm going to make a prediction. You're the stars of this show. I'm your man, Steve Harvey.
7: The Titan Wright.
6: Woo! Titan Wright. I'm just nice. Woo! I'm your man, Steve Harvey. You're the stars of this show. Everybody see, yeah. Hear that?
8: That's money.
6: I love the sound of this game. Everybody see, yeah. Hear that?
8: That's money.
6: I love the sound of this game.
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10: 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No whammy.
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11: You.
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14: Rick, what are you doing here?
15: What am I doing?
16: It's not what it looks like.
15: Really? Then what is it? Because from where I'm standing, it kind of looks like you might
14: Rick.
15: Be... What?
14: Flowers down and please come here.
15: Or I could just leave you to it.
17: First time it happened since Desmond was born. How's it feel?
14: It feels safe and warm. I love being back here.
17: I love it too. Hasn't been the same without you.
14: Spending time with Des has been... It's been everything.
17: Of course it has.
14: But I missed being here. I missed you.
17: Come on, admit it. You miss having me live here.
14: Oh, I miss having my personal chef, that's for sure.
17: That's all I was for you,
14: huh? There were a few other perks to having you live in the attic. I guess, yeah.
17: Name one.
14: Oh, I could. I'd much rather show you.
18: Do you have any idea where Charlotte is?
14: So beautiful here.
19: He's the harbor master's hut, huh?
14: I don't know. That place had its charms. We were in our own little world when we were there.
19: I like that world.
14: So do I. Jason. Are you sure you know who you're kissing? Oops, I didn't order that.
20: It's courtesy of the gentleman over there.

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11: I'm RJ Decker. I'm a private investigator from South Florida.
12: As some folks say, I'm the best.
11: Yeah, we solve crime a little differently down here.
13: He's missing his right hand.
11: Bingo. The hotter it gets.
14: Hands up where I can see him.
11: The more trouble that comes my way.
15: I just heard you were shot at today.
16: With a rocket launcher.
11: Well, it missed.
17: You can leave if you want, but I'd really like you to stay.
18: Oh, so can watch?
17: So you can give me your opinion. Does his knee look swollen enough to warrant a hospital visit?
18: I did it sliding into home. I guess I'm too old to steal bases.
19: Yeah, I don't know anything about knees. How bad does it hurt?
18: It hurts pretty bad, especially when you poke at it.
19: Yeah, well, I'm not a doctor. Speaking of, don't you think that Dante should be in an ER instead of half naked in your living room?
17: Well, I'm perfectly capable of assessing an injury. And Dante's my guest. He's not going anywhere.
20: Was this from you?
19: It was.
20: I'm not in the habit of accepting drinks from strangers.
19: Well, then let me introduce myself, Tristan Roberts, and you are Anna Devane. Look at that. Strangers no more.
20: You know my name.
19: I hope I didn't overstep. The drink was just my way of introducing myself. I'm a huge fan of yours.
20: Oh, really?
19: You're a legend at the WSB.
20: EUWSB?
19: X.
20: Oh, smart move. Well, that I will drink to.
17: So how are you doing? We haven't spoken to each other much since the verdict came back. Are you okay?
19: Yeah. It's funny, though. Even though the guilty verdict was justified, I haven't felt like taking any victory laps.
17: Yeah, neither have I. Leading up to the trial, all I wanted was for Curtis to just take accountability. Take responsibility for what you did, take the plea deal, but he didn't do it. And now we're faced with the worst case scenario. Desmond possibly living without his father for the first 10 years of his life. And I know it might be less, but still.
19: I know. And every time I start to feel bad about it, I just remind myself that it didn't have to be this way.
17: No, it didn't. You didn't do anything wrong. Curtis is the one who's at fault.
19: How is he doing?
17: He's been pretty stoic. I think he's accepting his fate. Spending every possible second he can with Desmond.
19: I would do the same thing. That's why I kept my distance. I am so

0: so grateful for you, Portia. And the time that we get to spend with the baby. But I don't want to feel like I'm stealing it or taking advantage of Curtis's tragic choices. I would never do that.
1: I know that you wouldn't. I noticed that you didn't share tonight.
0: I didn't know what to say. You know, I'm still trying to wrap my brain around the fact that I'm going to be separated from my infant son for what could be 10 years. It seems so wrong. It seems unfair.
1: It is wrong, and it is unfair. That if you let yourself lean into that, you may never come home to Des.
2: Welcome back.
3: Thanks.
2: It's really good to see you.
3: You too. I talked to your mom. I know a lot went down while I was away. You were shot?
2: Yes. Yeah, I was, but I'm fine. I'm in one piece.
3: Good.
2: Yeah. Getting shot wasn't even the half of it. I think I went through more than you probably realize. Thanks to Britt.
4: Lulu, please come in. We're about to have dinner. You're welcome to join us.
5: Sorry to interrupt your romantic whatever this is, but I am concerned about Charlotte. I was just tracking her phone. Are you aware that she's
6: on her way to Egret Island with Danny and Jason's boat? Yes, I am.
5: Valentine, it is dark outside.
6: Is it? I wouldn't worry about it. It happens at nighttime.
5: Okay, why on earth would you allow our daughter to take a speedboat at night with no supervision?
6: Because I trust her. You should try it sometime.
5: Okay. I guess I should have made it clear when I agreed to let Charlotte live with you. The expectation was for you to supervise her.
6: I am supervising her.
5: Charlotte is alone, on a lake, at night. Anything could happen.
6: Which is why I am tracking her, just like you are.
4: Hey, Lulu, for what it's worth, Jason knows that Danny and Charlotte have his boat. And he says that Danny is a very capable, safe driver.
5: So, I don't care what Jason says. I care that my teenage daughter could drown. Are you really okay with this? Or do you just not give a damn as long as it doesn't interrupt your date?
4: Lulu, you need to get a life.
7: 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This time by joint pain. It's a double whammy.

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1: All right, go get them.
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12: 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May cause back pain, diarrhea, and cough. Right now, it may be time for something different. Ask your doctor about Nucala.
13: I know that your experience is unique, obviously. But I've also been where you're going.
14: 10 out of 10 recommend?
13: I wish I could say yes.
14: Trust me, I'm not expecting a stay at a high-end resort.
13: It's less the conditions and more the traps that you could fall into while you're there. This sense of injustice that you feel, it can either fuel the fire in you to reclaim your life, or it can fuel resentment that will quickly crumble into futility.
14: I can see how that could happen.
13: And if you give in to that, Curtis,
14: then, I'd be saying to myself that I need relief.
13: And you will rationalize that. You'll think you deserve that. I mean, what else are you supposed to do? But that relief, Curtis, is everywhere in the prison. For me, it was alcohol. For you, there are drugs.
15: I'm a doctor. My last assignment with the WSP was in Jakarta.
16: Jakarta? Oh, that region requires pretty high clearance.
15: Physicians are often able to sneak through, just depending on who we treat. But I recently joined the staff at General Hospital.
16: Oh, I brought you to GH.
15: Well, it's a world-renowned institution, and like you, it's got quite the storied past with the WSB. You know, it's mentioned at a lot of case study operations.
16: Yeah, I'm sure my name popped up a few times.
15: Yeah, yours. Robert Scorpio, Sean Donnelly, Frisco Jones, the list goes on.
16: It's an exceptional hospital.

0: with a top-tier staff of nurses and physicians. I think you'll fit in just fine.
1: Hopefully, yeah?
0: Yeah.
1: It's, so far so good.
0: Medicine must be a big change for you.
1: From?
0: Working as a WSB field operative.
2: These are for you, so, they're fresh cuts, so you want to get them in water as soon as possible. Hopefully they'll last.
0: Thank you. They're beautiful.
2: Yeah. Anyway, I interrupted something that I was not a part of, so I'm going to let you and Dante head here.
0: No, Rick, you don't need to leave. Yeah,
3: look, there's a bookcase in the other room. Really needs to be taught a lesson.
2: Yeah, no, I got to go. Have a good night, Elizabeth.
4: Sorry about that.
0: Yeah, me too. You have no place in this discussion, so stay out of it.
5: It became my place when you barged into my house and interrupted my evening.
6: Okay, there will be no further interruptions. Listen, you're disappointed that I allowed Charlotte to go out on a boat with Danny. I get it, but there's not a lot I can do about it now. She's out on said boat.
0: Yes, there is. You can text her and ask her to come back.
6: I'm not willing to do that.
0: Fine. I will. I'm used to being the bad guy. What's one more night?
5: No, right? Is this about Charlotte being on a boat, or do you just want to control her?
0: This is about me trying to parent her, Carly. Or should I take the hands-off approach you're taking with Jocelyn now that she's in the WSB?
5: Okay, why are we talking about Jocelyn now?
0: Because you are judging me, and I don't think you have a leg to stand on.
4: Are you dating?
0: Excuse me?
4: Are you dating?
0: Why would you ask me that?
4: Seems like you need something better to do with your time.
6: And it doesn't have to be a romantic interest either. I mean, it could be a hobby.
5: He's right. There's pickleball. Everyone's doing it.
4: There you go.
0: You both done?
6: I just think that you could be better served putting your energy into something other than tracking our daughter on your phone.
5: I was locked up for months underneath Windermere. Why? Because I was abducted by your brother, Cassius, who you knew from the beginning was pretending to be Nathan, and you said nothing.
7: You're right.
5: And then you told him that I'm WSB?
7: I'm sorry for what happened to you.
5: No, it's not what happened to me, Britt. It's what you did to me.
7: No, when I told Cassius who you were, I didn't know he was gonna take you prisoner. I was just trying to warn him.
5: Oh, because I was the dangerous one? You knew that everything Cassius was doing was illegal, masquerading as his dead brother while he's up to his eyeballs in whatever crap Sidwell and Cullum were pulling.
7: Okay, but that doesn't mean I knew he was.
5: When you gave me up to Cassius, you had every reason to believe that he was gonna kill me.
7: That is not true.
5: The only reason I'm still breathing, Britt, is because of Cassius, not you.
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8: Wow, I've forgotten how good this feels.
13: I'm RJ Decker. I'm a private investigator from South Florida.
14: As some folks say, I'm the best.
13: Yeah, we solve crime a little differently down here.
15: He's missing his right hand.
13: Bingo. The hotter it gets.
16: Hands up where I can see him.
13: The more trouble that comes my way.
17: I just heard you were shot at today.
18: With a rocket launcher.
13: Well, it missed.
19: This is all my fault.
18: How?
19: I shouldn't have insisted on coming here and putting together the bookcase. I mean, I didn't even finish doing that.
18: Yeah, that on top of stealing home? Where will it end?
19: Everyone knows Rick's crazy about you, and obviously he got the wrong idea about me being in your living room with my pants off.
18: Nah, it happens all the time.
19: Seriously, though, he's, I feel bad for him.
18: And that's very kind and empathetic of you. But Rick's reaction wasn't just about you. I could have been tipping the pizza delivery guy, and he would have gotten the wrong idea. He gets very insecure, and when he has no reason to be.
19: No, it's just weird you just said pizza and delivery guy.
18: Why?
19: Because I ordered us a pizza while I was working on the bookcase.
18: You were reading my mind?
19: Really?
18: Yeah.
19: Cool. I mean, I thought we would have been working up a sweat and an appetite with the bookcase.
18: Yeah, of course. I'm starving.
19: All right.
18: Thank you. Oh, and Dante. You should put your pants back on.
19: Yes.
20: I was a field operative for 5 years, but that was a long time ago.
21: I thought it was something like that.
20: What gave me away?
21: Oh, no, I mean, you're just a lovely conversationalist.
20: Why? Thank you.
21: That you only revealed what you wanted me to know. Nothing more.
20: Not bad.
21: Once an agent, always an agent, I suppose.
20: Yeah. That's actually why I left the WSB. Medicine has got its challenges, of course, but, you know, at least I'm not dealing constantly with lies and half-truths and working a target for information in the hospital. It's life and death, but at least it's honest.
21: You make being a doctor sound very appealing.
20: Or being in the WSB very unappealing.
21: I think you got out just at the right time. Before there was nothing honest left.
22: You know, whether it's in NA or AA, the first thing they teach you is to be honest with yourself. And honestly, I'm trying to figure out how I'm going to hang on to my sobriety when I'm in prison.
21: You can do it.
22: How'd you do it?
21: I went to the 12-step meetings that they had there. And I took advantage of that community. It helped.
22: I can do that.
21: And then I thought of ways to keep myself grounded and remember who I was. I volunteered to give free.

0: Read legal advice to the inmates. I wrote letters to my family. Anything, anything to keep me focused.
1: I'm afraid that the only thing I'll be able to focus on is how much I miss my children.
0: Then you repurpose that. You think about what's waiting for you when you get outside. You got Trina, you got this, you got Jordan. I know I'm small potatoes, but you have me. And you use that to give yourself strength.
1: I will. I will. I'm going to make it through this as whole as possible. I'm going to be a model prisoner. So when I'm up for parole, I can secure my release and come home to my family.
0: There you go. That, my friend, is a worthy goal. We are all in your corner.
1: Thank you.
0: You got this. You do.
2: 10 years? Whew. I just got to keep reminding myself that he is up for parole in 2.
3: Yeah. He'll do everything in his power to make sure that happens.
2: Mm-hmm. Nah, no, he definitely will. Because Dez needs his father, so does Trina. And he knows that. I just hope that if he is released early, we can put all this negativity behind us.
3: Maybe there's something I can do to help make that happen.
2: What do you mean?
3: I'm gonna drop the civil suit against Curtis.
4: My personal life is none of your business.
2: Lulu, he's right.
4: Wow, Carly. Whatever happened to family loyalty?
2: Other than reporting, you have nothing going on in your life except chasing after your children.
4: You clearly haven't noticed that my kids and I have had a lot going on lately.
2: I have noticed. You're a wonderful, loving mother. No one is questioning that. But instead of living your own life, you're managing theirs, and it's pushing them away. Tell me you see that. Okay, look, I know you don't want my opinion, but that's never stopped me before, so you have to find something to focus on. I'm telling you, it's the best thing you can do for yourself.
4: You're right about one thing. I don't want your opinion. Or yours. Make sure my daughter gets home safe.
5: You have sacrificed so much for Britt. Everything that went down that night on the pier, and then you getting dragged away to a WSB black site, all because you were trying to save her. And it's your life. I get it. You can do whatever you want, but at least now you know exactly who you're dealing with.
6: Look, Britt made choices. So did I. So did you. All those choices have consequences. I mean, so many people have been hurt by my mistakes.
5: Yeah,
6: so
5: exactly. Mistakes. Britt's choices were intentional. She had one goal in her mind this entire time, and that was to help herself. And I'm telling you, Jason, you give her enough time, she's gonna sell you out. The exact same way she did me.
6: I heard what Jocelyn had to say.
5: Never at a loss for words, that one.
6: What's your side?
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1: 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Grab Bounty. While ordinary brands can't hold up, one sheet of Bounty keeps working even when wet. 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Bounty, the quicker picker-upper.
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3: 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Unusual thigh bone fractures have occurred with Evenity. 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
4: 9/11 is best characterized by profound loss. But I am curious what you gained from 9/11.
5: Sorry. Premieres Tuesday, September 1st.
6: Seeing Lulu so wound up about Charlotte made me realize something.
7: What's that?
6: I have to give Jocelyn space to make her own decisions. I do. I mean, Lulu has a point. Here I am telling her to back off where Rocco and Charlotte are concerned. I need to practice what I preach.
7: It's very evolved.
6: Thank you.
7: Still, you'd have to admit that the situations couldn't be more different. Charlotte is hanging out with a trusted friend. Jocelyn is pursuing a career that could put her life in danger. I think your concerns are valid.
6: I know. But when I was Jocelyn's age, I made decisions that set my life in motion. And no one could have stopped me from making them.
7: You have regrets?
6: Yeah, plenty. But I wouldn't change where I ended up for anything.
7: Call that a success story.
6: That's right. And who's to say the same thing can't happen for Jocelyn?
8: Yes, I did tell Cassius that Jocelyn was WSB, but she's wrong about my intentions. I would never knowingly set her up to be killed.
9: I believe you. I mean, you've saved Jocelyn's life more than once.
8: Hasn't garnered me much faith, has it?
9: You said you wanted to warn Cassius to be more careful. But why protect him?
8: Because he's my brother. Jocelyn was investigating him, and he had no clue. He was falling for her ditzy college girl cover.
9: Well, I mean, he had a cover of his own.
8: I know. And, of course, it was horrible for him to impersonate Nathan. But, at the same time, he was doing it to protect me. Cassius was trying to help me.
9: So is that why you didn't tell me who he was?
10: Thank you. You climbed much higher in the ranks of the WSB than I ever did. When you sum it all up, your time there, are you proud of, or did you regret it?
11: I don't do that equation anymore.
10: Interesting. Why not?
11: I can't change anything. You know, so what's the point? I will say this. When I first started my career,

0: career. It was all about the Bureau's objective.
1: And now?
0: Well, now I've earned the right to prioritize my own. And the people I love are what's paramount. And I will do anything in my power to make sure that they're safe.
1: Amen.
2: Hi.
0: Hi.
2: Sorry I'm late.
0: No, it's fine.
2: And I'm sorry to interrupt. Who's your friend?
3: Isaiah, you don't have to drop the civil suit.
2: Curtis is a wealthy man. He is heavily insured.
1: Yeah.
2: You're entitled to that money after what he did to you.
1: I know I am. And maybe I'd feel differently if the prognosis for my hand wasn't so promising. But with a little luck, I'll make a full recovery and I'll be able to perform surgery again.
2: Thank goodness.
1: So maybe that should be it. The last thing I want to do is put you in a position to where you're continually fighting with your family. That stress isn't good for you or Des.
2: You're really considering doing this?
1: Dropping the lawsuit could be the first step in us all finally getting some peace.
2: That's like the greatest gift you could ever give me.
1: Well, it's not just for you. For us.
4: Root would have stayed. There's so much pizza left over.
5: Mm-hmm.
4: And then I could have reassured him.
5: Thank you. You know what? I think, obviously, his pride was hurt a little bit. And, you know, we all get jealous.
4: Mm-hmm. Yeah, no, it goes deeper with Rick. And don't get me wrong. He really has genuinely changed for the better.
5: Mm-hmm.
4: We are taking things slowly and we enjoy each other's company. And I actually started believing that we could have a future.
5: That's good. But now you're thinking not?
4: No. No, I just recognize that his insecurity was always an issue for us. And I hope it doesn't get in the way of what we could be.
6: Is so urgent. Is it Rocco?
7: No, it has nothing to do with Rocco. On the periphery, I guess it does.
6: What does that mean?
7: The real problem is Rocco's father.
6: Wait. You called me here because of Dante?
7: Yeah, I just came from Elizabeth's house where I got quite an eyeful.
6: Of what?
7: Dante with his pants off.
6: Okay, can you just pause a second and start speaking English? What is going on?
7: Look, isn't it obvious? Dante and Elizabeth, your ex-husband, my ex-wife.
6: Yes, I know who they are.
7: Are about to get together. Unless you and I act now.
8: Hey, Mom, your mouth and eyes are doing that thing again.
9: Not again.
8: Let's talk to your doctor.
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3: Wow, I've forgotten how good this feels. You know, when we got stranded in that blizzard, you came clean, you know, about Sidwell and Cullen, but you didn't tell me that Cassius was pretending to be Nathan. Why?
4: I made the choice to not tell you. Only because at that time, I thought it was highly likely I was going to die of Huntington's, and his secret was going to die with me.
3: Are you sure Cassius didn't know that Cullen was giving you placebos?
4: Yes.
3: How?
4: Because Cassius wasn't a monster. We both did bad things, but Cassius wasn't cruel. And if I had told you the truth about him, I knew you would have intervened. Was I wrong?
3: No, I wouldn't have let Cassius continue on as Nathan.
4: So I did what I do best. I lied to everyone to protect myself. I kept his secret. I didn't think he was going to hurt anyone.
3: He did hurt somebody. He kidnapped Jocelyn.
4: That's my mistake, believing he wouldn't take it that far. And if that is a mistake that's unforgivable, I'll understand. Oh. What? What is it?
8: Nothing. Just the opposite. But you're still recovering, and I don't want to push things.
9: Oh, I haven't told you about my last follow-up with Britt. Have I?
8: With everything going on with the trial, I forgot to ask.
9: Well, I got some good news. She said I'm fully recovered.
8: Fully? Fully?
9: Well, there's only one way to find out.
8: Okay. You sure?
9: I'm positive, and if you stop me again, I'm leaving.
8: Oh, whoa. You can't have that.
10: Okay, so what you're saying is Dante hurt his knee and Elizabeth was checking to see how badly it was injured? Oh no. Rick, what are we gonna do?
8: That's not funny.
10: It is, just a little bit. Because Elizabeth is a nurse, and you said that Dante was wearing compression shorts?
8: So?
10: So it's not exactly the sexiest look.
8: Okay, you know what? Laugh all you want. I saw what I saw.
10: It just sounds like nothing.
8: Yeah, that's what they said, okay? Maybe it was this time, but next time, I'm telling you, there is a growing connection between the two of them. And if we don't break it, you and I are gonna lose the loves of our lives.
9: You know, that's enough about me and Rick. You don't need to listen to me complain.
8: No. Wait. I'm due.
9: Oh, due? What does that mean?
8: It means you've spent months fielding my worries about Rocco.
9: Fielding? That's a good softball term.
8: Yes, it is.
9: And I was happy to listen.
8: Yeah, well, I am too. So sit down. I want this to be I want this to be like a two-way street. I promise I'm a better listener than I am a handyman or a bass dealer.
9: Well, in that case, let me fill up your glass.
11: Jocelyn Jax, Dr. Tristan Roberts.
9: Nice to meet you.
8: Likewise.
11: Actually, the three of us have something in common. Jocelyn is a current WSB agent, and Dr. Roberts classifies as former.
8: Wait, I've heard about you.
11: Uh-oh.
8: Before I officially resigned and was headed to Port Charles, I got intel about an operation that took place on Spoon Island. You were the hero of that op.

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23: Perfect. I know that everything outside these walls is so tragic. But right here, right now, I couldn't be happier.
22: Thank you for telling me about this meeting and for sticking around afterwards to talk.
23: I wasn't sure you'd talk to me.
22: Why?
23: Because I turned you down when you asked me to represent you.
22: You had your reasons. I respected that. Besides, I'm the one who decided to take my case to trial. So now I gotta accept the consequences. Move forward.
23: I'm proud of you.
22: Save the pride for 2 years.

0: years from now?
1: I got plenty of it to go around. Curtis. One day at a time. That's all you have to do to get through this sentence and get home to your family. One day, 1 minute, 1 second, whatever it takes. I know that's not new advice, but it's solid.
0: I'll take it.
2: I know that you're scared of losing Elizabeth, but coming up with these crazy theories about her and Dante, it's only going to push her away.
3: So what am I just supposed to do, nothing?
2: No. I think that you should trust her. Do you really think that Elizabeth would be with you if she didn't want to?
3: No. But what if she doesn't realize yet that she wants to be with somebody else?
4: Hopefully Rick will see that he has nothing to worry about and this will all blow over.
5: Mm. And what if he doesn't?
4: Well, then I guess that means we weren't meant to be together. That's not what I want.
5: Well, then you gotta, you know, give him a chance to come around. I know he doesn't want to lose a good thing.
4: You think?
5: Yeah. When you are that good thing. Yeah. To it all working out.
4: Here, here.
6: I have a confession to make.
7: Okay, should I be worried?
6: No. But if you tell Lulu, I'll deny it.
7: Noted.
6: It's relatively easy to be okay with Charlotte being out with a trusted friend. What's difficult is knowing that there are things that I want and what I don't want for her life. And knowing that those are her choices to make. And hopefully she'll be able to live with those choices.
7: Didn't I just say something like that?
6: Let me finish.
7: Sorry.
6: In 6 years, when Charlotte is the age that Jocelyn is now, I'm going to need you to remind me of your wisdom.
7: You think we're going to be in each other's lives in 6 years?
6: If I have my way.
7: In general or with me?
6: Both.
7: I look forward to that.
8: I'm sorry. I was just trying to pay you a compliment. It seems like I didn't.
7: No. You're fine. It's just, there's the official story, and then there's what it's like actually being there.
8: Yeah, I know those situations all too well.
9: They're never easy.
8: My advice?
7: Please.
8: Just focus on what went right, what good you did. It just tends to take the sting out of everything else. Oh, it was really nice to meet you both.
9: Yeah, we'll see you around. He is right about that. You know, whenever possible, just look for the good.
7: I will try.
9: See, what you don't want to do, Jocelyn, is lose yourself. Never give yourself so fully to a mission that you are unable to find your way back.
7: You love Jocelyn. She's like a daughter to you. And she's not wrong. Cassius could have killed her. But he didn't. And in my opinion, that's proof that I was right about him. That there's more good than bad in my brother. And I know that may not make a difference to Jocelyn, but it makes a huge difference to me.
3: Trying to help you get out from under Cullum and Sidwell's control. But please. Just no more lies. This has to be it.

0: Is that the end of it?
1: Yes, there's nothing else.
0: Good.
1: Thank you for believing in me.
0: I want to know what's ahead. I want this. I want us.
1: So do I. More than anything.
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7: I have discovered a new way of doing things.
8: This gonna be crazy today. I'm your man, Steve Harvey. I'm gonna make a prediction. You're the stars of this show. I'm your man, Steve Harvey.
9: The Titan Wright.
8: Titan Wright, I'm just nice. Woo. I'm your man, Steve Harvey. You're the stars of this show. Everybody see, yeah. Hear that?
10: That's money.
8: I love the sound of this game. Everybody see, yeah. Hear that?
10: That's money.
8: I love the sound of this game.
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0: Hello, everyone. I'm TJ Winnick in New York. A suspicious package found at an Air Force base in southern Illinois sparked a hazmat situation. Authorities say the package was discovered at the post office at the Scott Air Force Base. Five buildings, including a bowling alley, were quickly evacuated. Three people were hospitalized, though it's still not clear what was in the package. The five suspects arrested for that deadly casino attack in Mexico were paraded in front of TV cameras today. They're accused of setting the casino fire last week that killed 52 people. Police say the men are all members of a drug cartel. Authorities believe the casino attack was likely retaliation for refusal to pay extortion money.
1: What's with the stripped cap?
2: Security guard wanted the same thing. That's when he came across the body.
1: Who's our victim?
2: Amir Al-Habi, taxi driver.
1: All right, contact auto theft. Have him on the lookout for these stolen car parts.
2: Already done.
1: Was there money on the body?
2: Not on the body, not in the cab. Everything points to him being popped for cash and car parts.
3: Not everything, baby.
4: Did you just call it me?
5: Ooh, did I?
1: Anyway, you found something unusual.
3: Not at first. Time of death fits a robbery. He was killed at 11:15.
6: So specific, I'm impressed.
3: His watch broke when he fell.
6: Well, you shouldn't have told me. Less impressed.
3: The cause of death fits, too. Looks like a 9mm to the noggin. But there's something that doesn't fit. His fingers were broken one at a time.
6: Cabbies sometimes hide their money. Maybe they tortured him to tell them where the money was.
1: All right, let's find out where he was driving and who he picked up before he wound up here.
7: Amir Al-Habi, a real immigrant success story. Came over from Syria 7 years ago. Became a citizen last June. According to the Taxi and Limo Commission, he owned his cab and medallion with a cousin, Jamal.
1: Right. Well, TLC would know where Amir was, right? They track cabs?
7: Only when the meter is running. Amir shut his off at 10:02 p.m.
6: So there's no way to tell where he went before he died?
7: Actually, there is. Amir subscribed to a GPS tracking service. It helps cabbies map out the best place to troll for fares, stuff like that. Anyway, after Amir shut off his meter, he drove up to Washington Heights. He parked in the 1600 block of St. Nicholas Avenue for 6 minutes, motor run.

0: of the person to whom it belongs.
1: I already tried that.
0: With all the New York area codes?
1: Yeah.
0: Intriguing. Maybe.
2: Castle.
0: Coming.
3: Mrs. Alhappy, we understand that Amir called you at 10. What did the two of you talk about?
4: Just that he'd be late. The plays were getting out on Broadway and he wanted to pick up more fares.
3: Actually, he didn't do that. He turned his meter off and he went up to Washington Heights. That part of town is known for drug dealing and prostitution.
4: No, he would never do such things.

0: stripped cap.
1: Security guard wanted the same thing. That's when he came across the body.
0: Who's our victim?
1: Amir Al-Habi, taxi driver.
0: All right, contact auto theft. Have him on the lookout for these stolen car parts.
1: Already done.
0: Was there money on the body?
1: Not on the body, not in the cab. Everything points to him being popped for cash and car parts.
2: Not everything, baby.
0: You just called me.
3: Ooh, did I?
0: Anyway, you found something unusual.
2: Not at first. Time of death fits a robbery. He was killed at 11:15.
4: So specific, I'm impressed.
2: His watch broke when he fell.
4: Well, you shouldn't have told me. Less impressed.
2: The cause of death fits, too. Looks like a 9mm to the noggin. But there's something that doesn't fit. His fingers were broken one at a time.
4: Cabbies sometimes hide their money. Maybe they tortured him to tell them where the money was.
0: All right, let's find out where he was driving and who he picked up before he wound up here.
5: Amir Al-Habi, a real immigrant success story. Came over from Syria 7 years ago. Became a citizen last June. According to the Taxi and Limo Commission, he owned his cab and medallion with a cousin, Jamal.
0: Right. Well, TLC would know where Amir was, right? They track cabs?
5: Only when the meter is running. Amir shut his off at 10:02 p.m.
4: So there's no way to tell where he went before he died?
5: Actually, there is. Amir subscribed to a GPS tracking service. It helps cabbies map out the best place to troll for fares, stuff like that. Anyway, after Amir shut off his meter, he drove up to Washington Heights. He parked in the 1600 block of St. Nicholas Avenue for 6 minutes, motor running, and then he drove to the warehouse.
0: Okay, Washington Heights is a shady place that time of night, and if he turned off his meter, he wasn't looking for a fare.
4: Maybe he was carjacked and forced to drive to that warehouse.
0: All right, have Unis canvassed the area, see if anyone remembers seeing him. What about his last phone call?
5: 10:01 to his wife, Nazi Al-Habi.
0: Okay, let's go.
5: Actually, there was one more thing on the phone. Amir opened a notebook application, and he wrote down this.
4: C41216 52, and it was written down just about an hour before he died.
5: And it's not a license tag.
0: All right, see if you can figure it out.
4: I got it. 7 digits. It's a phone number. C is the initial of the person to whom it belongs.
5: I already tried that.
4: With all the New York area codes?
5: Yeah.
4: Intriguing. Maybe.
6: Castle.
4: Coming.
0: Mrs. Al-Habi, we understand that Amir called you at 10. What did the two of you talk about?
6: Just that he'd be late. The plays were getting out on Broadway and he wanted to pick up more fares.
0: Actually, he didn't do that. He turned his meter off and he went up to Washington Heights. That part of town is known for drug dealing and prostitution.
6: No, he would never do such things.

Track identification. Left, right, center. Left surround, right surround. Left, right, center. Left surround, right surround. Left, right, center. Left surround, right surround. Left, right, center. Left surround, right surround.

0: Hello, everyone. I'm TJ Winnick in New York. A suspicious package found at an Air Force base in southern Illinois sparked a hazmat situation. Authorities say the package was discovered at the post office at the Scott Air Force Base. Five buildings, including a bowling alley, were quickly evacuated. Three people were hospitalized, though it's still not clear what was in the package. The five suspects arrested for that deadly casino attack in Mexico were paraded in front of TV cameras today. They're accused of setting the casino fire last week that killed 52 people. Police say the men are all members of a drug cartel. Authorities believe the casino attack was likely retaliation for refusal to pay extortion money.
1: What's with the stripped cap?
2: Security guard wanted the same thing. That's when he came across the body.
1: Who's our victim?
2: Amir Al-Habi, taxi driver.
1: Right, contact auto theft. Have him on the lookout for these stolen car parts.
2: Already done.
1: Was there money on the body?
2: Not on the body, not in the cab. Everything points to him being popped for cash and car parts.
3: Not everything, baby.
4: Did you just call it me?
5: Ooh, did I?
1: Anyway, you found something unusual.
3: Not at first. Time of death fits a robbery. He was

0: killed at 11:15.
1: So specific, I'm impressed.
0: His watch broke when he fell.
1: Nah, you shouldn't have told me. Less impressed.
0: The cause of death fits, too. Looks like a 9mm to the noggin. But there's something that doesn't fit. His fingers were broken one at a time.
1: Cabbies sometimes hide their money. Maybe they tortured him to tell them where the money was.
2: All right, let's find out where he was driving and who he picked up before he wound up here.
3: Amir Alhabi, the real immigrant success story. Came over from Syria 7 years ago, became a citizen last June. According to the Taxi and Limo Commission, he owned his cab and medallion with a cousin, Jamal.
2: Right. Well, TLC would know where Amir was, right? They track cabs?
3: Only when the meter is running. Amir shut his off at 10:02 p.m.
1: So there's no way to tell where he went before he died?
3: Actually, there is. Amir subscribed to a GPS tracking service. It helps cabbies map out the best place to troll for fares, stuff like that. Anyway, after Amir shut off his meter, he drove up to Washington Heights. He parked in the 1600 block of St. Nicholas Avenue for 6 minutes, motor running, and then he drove to the warehouse.
2: Okay, Washington Heights is a shady place that time of night, and if he turned off his meter, he wasn't looking for a fare.
1: Maybe he was carjacked and forced to drive to that warehouse.
2: All right, have Unis canvass the area. See if anyone remembers seeing him. What about his last phone call?
3: 10:01 to his wife, Nazia Alhabi.
2: Okay, let's go.
3: Actually, there was one more thing on the phone. Amir opened a notebook application, and he wrote down this.
1: C4121652, and it was written down just about an hour before he died.
3: And it's not a license tag.
2: All right, see if you can figure it out.
1: I got it. 7 digits. It's a phone number. C is the initial of the person to whom it belongs.
3: I already tried that.
1: With all the New York area codes?
3: Yeah.
1: Intriguing. Maybe.
4: Castle.
1: Coming.
2: Mrs. Alhabi, we understand that Amir called you at 10. What did the two of you talk about?
4: Just that he'd be late. The plays were getting out on Broadway and he wanted to pick up more fares.
2: Actually, he didn't do that. He turned his meter off and he went up to Washington Heights. That part of town is known for drug dealing and prostitution.
4: No, he would never do such things.

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0: Breaking news tonight, tornado warnings and watches in the Northeast. Moments ago, a possible tornado in Pennsylvania. Rain pouring into New York's Penn Station, up to 5 inches possible. Severe storms from Washington, D.C. to Philadelphia to New York. Lee Goldberg timing it all out. Also breaking, chilling new video showing the deadly collision involving a police helicopter blindsided by a small plane. One trooper pulling another out of the wreckage, and what we've just learned. Tonight, the FBI says it foiled a terror plot targeting the New York State Capitol in Albany. A 35-year-old woman allegedly wanted to bomb the building, killing as many lawmakers as possible. Tonight, amid reports of deteriorating conditions on board, the USS Abraham Lincoln is finally heading home following its record-long deployment. It comes as President Trump threatens Iran with what he's calling economic D-Day. The bombshell decision rocking the UK, Prince Harry and Meghan Markle making their surprise return. What's behind their sudden move? Developing tonight, the DEA joining the investigation into the sudden death of actress Hayden Panettiere. New details on the suspect seen wearing a chilling mask, stalking men and women in the Northeast. Who's behind the mask and what authorities are saying tonight? The FBI searching the home of disgraced former Democratic Congressman Eric Swalwell, seizing his electronic devices. Disturbing video allegedly showing a mailman attacking a peacock. Two fishermen rescued after spending 5 days adrift in a large cooler. And America strong tonight, the 5-year-old dog falling 120 feet down the side of a cliff and the daring rescue to save him.
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0: Good evening. I'm Whit Johnson in for David tonight. We begin with breaking news. Tornado warnings and watches across the Northeast at this hour. Moments ago, a possible tornado reported in Columbia, Pennsylvania. Here in New York City, rain pouring into a very busy Penn Station. And heavy rain coming down in the Baltimore area, snarling the commute home. We're tracking severe storms throughout the region, tornado and flood watches from Washington, D.C. to Philadelphia to New York. Hundreds of flights already canceled. ABC's senior meteorologist Lee Goldberg leads us off with the images coming in.
2: Tonight, powerful storms targeting the I-95 corridor from D.C. to New York to Philly. Rain pouring into Penn Station. This funnel cloud spotted churning outside Lancaster, Pennsylvania. Our Philly station, WPVI, tracking tornado warnings over Atlantic City and Dover, Delaware, late today.
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2: This massive waterspout looming over Lake Erie in Sandusky, Ohio. Overnight, powerful heat fueled microbursts in the Florida Panhandle. And in Alabama, this sunroom destroyed by a burst of rain and wind. The storms targeting the I-95 corridor after pummeling the Midwest yet again. Our Alex Perez in Gary, Indiana, where families have been without electricity or running water for nearly 10 days.
4: There are still downed trees and power lines across

0: Gary in Northwest Indiana, the utility company doesn't anticipate being able to fully restore power until Tuesday, a full 2 weeks since the storms hit.
1: Power crews trying to repair months worth of damage in just weeks.
2: So let's get right to Lee Goldberg to time this all out. Lee, these dangerous storms are moving in right now.
3: We're under a flash flood warning here in New York City, drenching downpours out here right now. And in fact, there was a large confirmed tornado near Dover, Delaware. You're in the Little Creek area. Take shelter. That storm is still tornado warned. We have tornado watches and severe thunderstorm watches. They're up and down the I-95 corridor, damaging winds of 75 miles an hour. This goes from New York City all the way to eastern North Carolina. This flash flood threat, this is the second highest level for flooding, upwards of 3 inches an hour, potentially more than a half foot of rain in some places. We're timing this out. The worst is now through the early evening hours. Straight line winds and heavy downpours. It'll start to push offshore later tonight. Lingering downpours, Long Island and southeastern New England. We get a break tomorrow, but unfortunately, it's an unsettled weekend and the rain only getting harder here in New York. Whit?
2: Yep, it's all just getting started. Okay, Lee, we appreciate it. Also breaking tonight, chilling new video showing the deadly midair crash involving a state police helicopter and a small plane near Harrisburg, Pennsylvania. The helicopter seen hovering just 10 feet above the ground. The plane appearing to slam into it from behind. The plane's pilot killed a trooper and colonel inside the helicopter, both injured. Here's ABC's Aaron Katursky.
4: Tonight's startling new video shows the moment a small plane crashed midair with a Pennsylvania State Police helicopter, killing the plane's pilot and injuring two state troopers. The plane suddenly veering right off the runway during landing, blindsiding the helicopter as it hovered just feet off the ground.
5: The pilots would not have been able to even see that airplane approaching them.
4: That plane shearing off the helicopter's rotor blades and tail before breaking apart.
5: It was a very violent crash. That plane was cut into a lot of pieces.
4: One trooper managed to pull his bloodied colleague out of the wreckage. The collision Wednesday happened during a state police training exercise at the Carlisle Airport near Harrisburg.
6: The Cessna came in straight and level, suddenly increased its pitch, severe nose up, did a left turn, leveled off again, and then flew into the back of the helicopter.
4: Tonight, authorities identifying the plane's pilot as Paul Sokolowski, a respected emergency room doctor who became a flight instructor in February.
7: Incredibly, with the two state troopers aboard the helicopter walked away with relatively minor injuries. Witnesses said the plane pilot was conducting some maintenance on the aircraft before the fatal flight, and investigators tonight are working to determine whether that had anything to do with the crash. With
2: truly incredible video. Okay, Aaron, thank you. We move on now to the FBI saying it's foiled an alarming terror plot targeting the New York State Capitol building in Albany. A 35-year-old woman allegedly pledging allegiance to ISIS. Authorities say she was seen buying bomb-making materials from a hardware store. Here's ABC's Chief Justice correspondent, Pierre Thomas.
8: The FBI says the woman in this photograph was conducting surveillance on the state capitol in Albany, New York, as part of a plan to bomb the building and kill as many state senators as she could.
9: The allegations in this complaint are deeply disturbing.
8: Jessica Bowie is charged with providing material support to ISIS, allegedly seen here at Home Depot buying items for a bomb, including a large bin of nails, electrical tape, and batteries. And the FBI claims she conducted surveillance on the Capitol at least 5 times, allegedly seen here with her cell phone. They say this is the DoorDash bag she allegedly told informants she planned to use to smuggle a bomb inside the Capitol. FBI officials say they became aware of Bowie after she was active on social media, allegedly posting increasingly radical comments. They say on May 28th, Bowie allegedly swore allegiance to the leader of ISIS, becoming a member. Then the FBI set up a sting where at least 3 undercover informants posing as Islamic radicals say they made contact with Bowie. She allegedly discussed executing the plot, including what would happen if she encountered police.
9: She requested a gun she intended to use on any law enforcement officer who tried to stop her.
8: When Bowie was arrested yesterday, authorities claimed that she had that gun and a bomb she did not know was fake. Whit?
2: All right, Pierre Thomas for us tonight. Next year, President Trump escalating the pressure on Iran, threatening what he calls economic D-Day and vowing economic warfare on an unprecedented scale. The warning coming as the USS Abraham Lincoln heads home from its record deployment. Here's ABC's Rachel Scott.
10: Tonight, after 272 days at sea, the 5,000 sailors and Marines on the USS Lincoln are finally heading home. As the war dragged on, conditions on board

0: deteriorating. Sailors family members telling the Military Times at least two sailors trying to jump overboard. President Trump has dismissed concerns.
1: No. Not nearly long enough.
0: The war now about to enter month 7. The president threatening economic D-Day, demanding that allies cut off business with Iran.
2: This is going to be the greatest coordinated economic isolation in the history of the world. And we are going to them and saying, you are either with us or against us.
0: Trump warning any country that allows its financial institutions, businesses, airports, or government entities to provide any type of lifeline to Iran will itself face tremendous economic consequences. No word yet on how any of this would work or whether the president is ready to punish Iran's top trading partner, China. Tonight, Vice President J.D. Vance saying the war with Iran is now in a new phase.
3: This is a delicate dance because we apply economic pressure to them. They're going to try to apply economic pressure to us.
0: And amid all this uncertainty, oil prices are rising. Gas now averaging about $4.10 a gallon. And over on Wall Street, the markets are reeling. The Dow plunging more than 700 points. Whit.
4: Rachel Scott at the White House, thank you. Tonight, sources telling ABC News the FBI has searched the home of former Democratic Congressman Eric Swalwell. Agents seizing his electronic devices. ABC's Perry Russum joins us now. So, Perry, what more are you learning on this?
5: Yeah, Whit, sources tell ABC News former Congressman Eric Swalwell was served a warrant by federal agents Saturday night at San Francisco International Airport. They seized his laptop and his iPhone. The next day, agents searched his home in Washington, D.C. The California Democrat, once a rising star, resigned in disgrace amid accusations of sexual misconduct. Sources tell ABC News the criminal investigation centers around allegations of sexual assault. Swalwell has denied ever assaulting anybody. Whit.
4: All right, Perry Russum with those new details. Thank you. We move on now to the bombshell decision rocking the UK. Prince Harry and Meghan Markle revealing their surprise return to Britain, but with no plans to resume their royal duties. And tonight there is no shortage of reaction to their decision. ABC's Chief International Correspondent James Longman in London tonight.
6: Shockwaves through Britain tonight at Harry and Meghan's return to the UK after moving to California 6 years ago for what the world assumed would be for good. They're coming back.
7: There's just been complete shock to this news because it feels like a complete U-turn on everything that Harry and Meghan have said since they left 6 years ago.
6: It was just a year ago that Harry said this.
8: I can't see a world in which I would be bringing my wife and children back to the UK at this point.
6: 2 years after the wedding, their fairy tale turned into a nightmare. The British press hounding the couple. The family fled to California, sitting down for that bombshell interview with Oprah. Meghan opened up about having had suicidal thoughts, and the couple alleged racism inside the palace walls. The royal family pushed back.
9: Can you just let me know, is the royal family a racist family, sir?
10: Very much not a racist family.
6: Harry's book, Spare, also opened up sensitive wounds. Speaking to our Michael Strahan in 2023.
8: I genuinely believe that if me and my family can reconcile, can put our differences behind us, but first there needs to be conversation and accountability.
6: But now they will return, and soon, in time for 7-year-old Archie and 5-year-old Lilibet to enroll in school, although they will not be working royals. Local reports say they'll keep their homes in Montecito and Portugal, but will find a private home outside of London.
11: I think he's lonely. I think he's missing his family.
12: They've built a lovely life together, and sadly I think that no matter where they live, they're gonna get vilified. So they just ought to go wherever makes them happy.
6: Whit, Harry has long argued that the British government should pay for his family's security. The government says they only pay for the security of working royals. And so tonight it is still an open question whether that can be resolved, even if they come back to live in the United Kingdom.
4: Whit. All right, James Longman, thank you for that. Tonight, sources tell ABC News the DEA is joining the investigation into the death of actress Hayden Panettiere. A police report shows investigators have not determined if drugs or alcohol played a role in her death. Authorities say her long-term boyfriend, Brian Hickerson,

0: and it is important to allow that investigation to proceed. Now to the new developments in the urgent manhunt for a mass suspect terrorizing people in Philadelphia. Authorities say they have now identified a 22-year-old man accused of chasing men and women while wearing a chilling mask and asking, "Are you ready to die?" He remains on the loose. Here's ABC's Rhiannon Alley.
1: Tonight, authorities in Philadelphia are asking the public to help them find the masked man terrorizing people across the city, now identifying him as 22-year-old Zymir Hughes.
2: If Zymir Hughes was trying to scare people, make them run, who's scared now? Who's running now?
1: Police today releasing new video of their alleged suspect in that disturbing doll face mask. They say he harassed 15 to 16 people on city streets before allegedly chasing this female jogger.
2: You think it's funny to scare people? Well, get ready to get scared by us, because we got the handcuffs. We got the jail cell.
1: Officials say Hughes travels for work and could be on the West Coast.
3: Whip police believe Hughes filmed these encounters for social media content. He is now facing harassment and assault charges. Whip.
0: Rhiannon Alley for us tonight. A show of support today at the Lindsay Clancy murder trial. The mother accused of strangling her three young children in Duxbury, Massachusetts. Hundreds of women wearing pink rallying outside Plymouth Superior Court. They say the case is shining a spotlight on maternal mental health. The defense arguing Clancy was suffering from a postpartum psychosis at the time of the killings. When we come back, the disturbing images from a Pasadena neighborhood surveillance video showing a mailman appearing to attack a wild peacock. Two fishermen lost at sea for 5 days. How they survived inside a cooler. A suspect leads police on a wild dirt bike chase through L.A. How it ended. And the family dog stuck on a cliff. The daring rescue to bring him to safety.
4: Even on an antidepressant, there are days I feel stuck in my head. Depression symptoms like lack of interest and negative thoughts can hold me back. I wanted to break through. I asked about Vraylar. Adding Vraylar to an antidepressant significantly reduces overall depression symptoms better than an antidepressant alone.
5: 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Side effects may not appear for weeks.
4: Vraylar, breaking through to relief. Ask about Vraylar.
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0: Next tonight, disturbing video shows a mailman appearing to attack a wild peacock in a Pasadena neighborhood. Security video appears to show the mailman throwing liquid on the bird and then an object at him. The white peacock was taken to a local shelter and is expected to recover. The video is

0: edited and you don't see the entire incident. The birds are known to roam freely in the neighborhood and can be aggressive. The Postal Service says it's investigating. Two fishermen are back on dry land after spending 5 days stranded at sea. They survived by climbing inside a large cooler and hanging on as they drifted in the Pacific. The Mexican Navy rescuing the men after an aircraft spotted them. Both men said to be in stable condition. When we come back, the dramatic police chase in L.A., a man on a dirt bike evading officers, and the family dog stranded on a cliff, the daring rescue.
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0: To the index now, a dirt bike rider leading police on a chase through Los Angeles. Officers appearing to corner him in a gas station, but he gets away with the hose still attached. He's then spotted in a park grabbing gasoline that apparently had been left behind, police tracking him all the way. After about an hour, the suspect reportedly falling off the bike and attempting to hide in a trash can. He was eventually taken into custody. The FDA upgrading a recall of frozen blueberries to its highest risk level over potential E. coli contamination. The voluntary recall involves four varieties of Greenwise organic blueberries and mixed berries sold at Publix grocery stores across the country in 10 and 48 ounce bags. More on our website. Still ahead, the family dog that fell more than 100 feet down a cliff and the incredible effort to save him.
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33: Y'all ready for the show, everybody? See, yeah. Let's go. Who is the greatest male singer of all time?
34: Steve Harvey.
33: What? I can't make this stuff up.
0: Finally tonight, America Strong, the family that wouldn't give up on their missing dog and the dramatic rescue.
35: Tonight, just outside Nashville, Tennessee, a brave, remarkable rescue hundreds of feet down the side of a cliff to save a family dog trapped and in desperate need. The dog, 5-year-old Carl, an Italian breed, had been swimming in a creek and playing with other dogs before going missing. Carl's owner, Sam Grissom, along with friends and neighbors, all began looking for Carl as night fell, searching for hours, not giving up. And incredibly, the next morning, a breakthrough. A neighbor using a drone spotting Carl on the edge of a steep cliff more than 100 feet down. There he is, looking over the edge, the rock barely bigger than him. Two local firefighters rappelling down the steep cliff, slowly and carefully making their way down to Carl in harnesses. Gently approaching the dog, not to frighten him, reaching out for his collar and getting a grip. That firefighter picking him up, placing him into a duffel bag. Carl's head peeking out. He's okay. The firefighters zip him up and carry him back up the cliff to safety. And look how far down they are. After 17 hours, Carl back in his family's arms, and that owner, Sam, overjoyed. There he is, holding Carl, the team of firefighters and first responders surrounding them. Tonight, Sam and Carl back home and doing well, with a message of thanks to the brave team who saved him.
36: This is Carl right here. Carl's doing great. All the first responders that came in to assist in getting Carl out. It was really a bad situation. Thank you, guys.
0: Amazing what those rescuers can do. Thanks so much for watching tonight. I'm Whit Johnson in New York. Have a great night.
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0: Breaking news tonight, tornado warnings and watches in the Northeast. Moments ago, a possible tornado in Pennsylvania. Rain pouring into New York's Penn Station, up to 5 inches possible. Severe storms from Washington, D.C. to Philadelphia to New York. Lee Goldberg timing it all out. Also breaking, chilling new video showing the deadly collision involving a police helicopter blindsided by a small plane. One trooper pulling another out of the wreckage and what we've just learned. Tonight, the FBI says it foiled a terror plot targeting the New York State Capitol in Albany. A 35-year-old woman allegedly wanted to bomb the building, killing as many lawmakers as possible. Tonight, amid reports of deteriorating conditions on board, the USS Abraham Lincoln is finally heading home following its record-long deployment. It comes as President Trump threatens Iran with what he's calling economic D-Day. The bombshell decision rocking the UK, Prince Harry and Meghan Markle making their surprise return. What's behind their sudden move? Developing tonight, the DEA joining the investigation into the sudden death of actress Hayden Panettiere. New details on the suspect seen wearing a chilling mask, stalking men and women in the Northeast. Who's behind the mask and what authorities are saying tonight? The FBI searching the home of disgraced former Democratic Congressman Eric Swalwell, seizing his electronic devices. Disturbing video allegedly showing a mailman attacking a peacock. Two fishermen rescued after spending 5 days adrift in a large cooler. And America strong tonight, the 5-year-old dog falling 120 feet down the side of a cliff and the daring rescue to save him.
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0: Good evening, I'm Whit Johnson and for David tonight. We begin with breaking news. Tornado warnings and watches across the Northeast at this hour. Moments ago, a possible tornado reported in Columbia, Pennsylvania. Here in New York City, rain pouring into a very busy Penn Station. And heavy rain coming down in the Baltimore area, snarling the commute home. We're tracking severe storms throughout the region, tornado and flood watches from Washington, D.C. to Philadelphia to New York. Hundreds of flights already canceled. ABC's senior meteorologist Lee Goldberg leads us off with the images coming in.
11: Tonight, powerful storms targeting the I-95 corridor from D.C. to New York to Philly. Rain pouring into Penn Station. This funnel cloud spotted churning outside Lancaster, Pennsylvania. Our Philly station, WPVI, tracking tornado warnings over Atlantic City and Dover, Delaware, late today.
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11: This massive waterspout looming over Lake Erie in Sandusky, Ohio. Overnight, powerful heat fueled microbursts in the Florida panhandle. And in Alabama, this sunroom destroyed by a burst of rain and wind. The storms targeting the I-95 corridor after pummeling the Midwest yet again. Our Alex Perez in Gary, Indiana, where families have been without electricity or running water for nearly 10 days.
5: There are still downed trees and power lines across Gary and Northwest Indiana. The utility company doesn't anticipate being able to fully restore power until Tuesday, a full 2 weeks since the storms hit.
11: Power crews trying to repair months worth of damage in just weeks.
0: So let's get right to Lee Goldberg to time this all out. Lee, these dangerous storms are moving in right now.
13: We're under a flash flood warning here in New York City, drenching downpours out here right now. And in fact, there was a large confirmed tornado near Dover, Delaware. You're in the Little Creek area. Take shelter. That storm is still tornado warned. We have tornado watches and severe thunderstorm watches. They're up and down the I-95 corridor, damaging winds of 75 miles an hour. This goes from New York City all the way to eastern North Carolina. This flash flood threat, this is the second highest level for flooding, upwards of 3 inches an hour, potentially more than a half foot of rain in some places. We're timing this out. The worst is now through the early evening hours. Straight line winds and heavy downpours. It'll start to push offshore later tonight. Lingering downpours, Long Island and southeastern New England. We get a break tomorrow, but unfortunately, it's an unsettled weekend and the rain only getting harder here in New York. Whit?
0: Yep, it's all just getting started. Okay, Lee, we appreciate it. Also breaking tonight, chilling new video showing the deadly midair crash involving a state police helicopter and a small plane near Harrisburg, Pennsylvania. The helicopter seen hovering just 10 feet above the ground. The plane appearing to slam into it from behind. The plane's pilot killed a trooper and colonel inside the helicopter, both injured. Here's ABC's Aaron Katursky.
14: Tonight's startling new video shows the moment a small plane crashed midair with a Pennsylvania State Police helicopter, killing the plane's pilot and injuring two state troopers. The plane suddenly veering right off the runway during landing, blindsiding the helicopter as it hovered just feet off the ground.
15: The pilots would not have been able to even see that airplane approaching them.
14: That plane shearing off the helicopter's rotor blades and tail before breaking apart.
15: It was a very violent crash. That plane was cut into a lot of pieces.
14: One trooper managed to pull his bloodied colleague out of the wreckage. The collision Wednesday happened during a state police training exercise at the Carlisle Airport near Harrisburg.
16: The Cessna came in straight level, suddenly increased its pitch, severe nose up, did a left turn, leveled off again, and then flew into the back of the helicopter.
14: Tonight, authorities identifying the plane's pilot as Paul Sokolowski, a respected emergency room doctor who became a flight instructor in February.
17: Incredibly, with the two state troopers aboard the helicopter walked away with relatively minor injuries. Witnesses said the plane pilot was conducting some maintenance on the aircraft before the fatal flight, and investigators tonight are working to determine whether that had anything to do with the crash. Whit?
0: Truly incredible video. Okay, Aaron, thank you. We move on now to the FBI saying it's foiled an alarming terror plot targeting the New York State Capitol building in Albany. A 35-year-old woman allegedly pledging allegiance to ISIS. Authorities say she was seen buying bomb-making materials from a hardware store. Here's ABC's Chief Justice Correspondent, Pierre Thomas.
18: The FBI says the woman in this photograph was conducting surveillance on the state capitol in Albany, New York, as part of a plan to bomb the building and kill as many

0: charged with providing material support to ISIS, allegedly seen here at Home Depot buying items for a bomb, including a large bin of nails, electrical tape, and batteries. And the FBI claims she conducted surveillance on the Capitol at least 5 times, allegedly seen here with her cell phone. They say this is the DoorDash bag she allegedly told informants she planned to use to smuggle a bomb inside the Capitol. FBI officials say they became aware of Bowie after she was active on social media, allegedly posting increasingly radical comments. They say on May 28th, Bowie allegedly swore allegiance to the leader of ISIS, becoming a member. Then the FBI set up a sting where at least 3 undercover informants posing as Islamic radicals say they made contact with Bowie. She allegedly discussed executing the plot, including what would happen if she encountered police.
1: She requested a gun she intended to use on any law enforcement officer who tried to stop her.
0: When Bowie was arrested yesterday, authorities claimed that she had that gun and a bomb she did not know was fake. Whit?
2: All right, Pierre Thomas for us tonight. Next year, President Trump escalating the pressure on Iran, threatening what he calls economic D-Day and vowing economic warfare on an unprecedented scale. The warning coming as the USS Abraham Lincoln heads home from its record deployment. Here's ABC's Rachel Scott.
3: Tonight, after 272 days at sea, the 5,000 sailors and Marines on the USS Lincoln are finally heading home. As the war dragged on, conditions on board deteriorating. Sailors' family members telling the Military Times at least 2 sailors tried to jump overboard. President Trump has dismissed concerns.
4: No. Not nearly long enough.
3: The war now about to enter month 7. The president threatening economic D-Day, demanding that allies cut off business with Iran.
5: This is going to be the greatest coordinated economic isolation in the history of the world. And we are going to them and saying, you are either with us or against us.
3: Trump warning any country that allows its financial institutions, businesses, airports, or government entities to provide any type of lifeline to Iran will itself face tremendous economic consequences. No word yet on how any of this would work or whether the president is ready to punish Iran's top trading partner, China. Tonight, Vice President J.D. Vance saying the war with Iran is now in a new phase.
6: This is a delicate dance because we apply economic pressure to them. They're going to try to apply economic pressure to us.
3: And amid all this uncertainty, oil prices are rising. Gas now averaging about $4.10 a gallon. And over on Wall Street, the markets are reeling, the Dow plunging more than 700 points. Whit.
2: Rachel Scott at the White House, thank you. Tonight, sources telling ABC News the FBI has searched the home of former Democratic Congressman Eric Swalwell, agents seizing his electronic devices. ABC's Perry Russum joins us now. So, Perry, what more are you learning on this?
7: Yeah, Whit, sources tell ABC News former Congressman Eric Swalwell was served a warrant by federal agents Saturday night at San Francisco International Airport. They seized his laptop and his iPhone. The next day, agents searched his home in Washington, D.C. The California Democrat, once a rising star, resigned in disgrace amid accusations of sexual misconduct. Sources tell ABC News the criminal investigation centers around allegations of sexual assault. Swalwell has denied ever assaulting anybody. Whit.
2: All right, Perry Russell with those new details. Thank you. We move on now to the bombshell decision rocking the UK. Prince Harry and Meghan Markle revealing their surprise return to Britain, but with no plans to resume their royal duties. And tonight there is no shortage of reaction to their decision. ABC's Chief International Correspondent James Longman in London tonight.
8: Shockwaves through Britain tonight at Harry and Meghan's return to the UK after moving to California 6 years ago for what the world assumed would be for good. They're coming back.
9: There's just been complete shock to this news because it feels like a complete U-turn on everything that Harry and Meghan have said since they left 6 years ago.
8: It was just a year ago that Harry said this.
10: I can't see a world in which I would be bringing my wife and children back to the UK at this point.
8: 2 years after the wedding, their fairy tale turned into a nightmare. The British press hounding the couple. The family fled to California, sitting down for that bombshell interview with Oprah. Meghan opened up about having had suicidal thoughts, and the couple alleged racism inside the palace walls. The royal family pushed back.
11: Can you just let me know, is the royal family a racist family, sir?
12: No, very much not a racist family.
8: Harry's book, Spare, also opened up sensitive wounds, speaking to our Michael Strahan in 2023.
10: I genuinely believe that if me and my family can reconcile,

0: can put our differences behind us, but first there needs to be conversation and accountability.
1: But now they will return, and soon, in time for 7-year-old Archie and 5-year-old Lilibet to enroll in school, although they will not be working royals. Local reports say they'll keep their homes in Montecito and Portugal, but will find a private home outside of London.
2: I think he's lonely. I think he's missing his family.
3: They've built a lovely life together, and sadly I think that no matter where they live, they're going to get vilified, so they just ought to go wherever makes them happiest.
1: Whit Harry has long argued that the British government should pay for his family's security. The government says they only pay for the security of working royals, and so tonight it is still an open question whether that can be resolved, even if they come back to live in the United Kingdom. Whit.
4: All right, James Longman, thank you for that. Tonight, sources tell ABC News the DEA is joining the investigation into the death of actress Hayden Panettiere. A police report shows investigators have not determined if drugs or alcohol played a role in her death. Authorities say her long-term boyfriend, Brian Hickerson, and his brother showed officers a bag containing her medication. Hickerson's attorney releasing a statement saying Hayden's death remains under investigation, and it is important to allow that investigation to proceed. Now to the new developments in the urgent manhunt for a mass suspect terrorizing people in Philadelphia. Authorities say they have now identified a 22-year-old man accused of chasing men and women while wearing a chilling mask and asking, "Are you ready to die?" He remains on the loose. Here's ABC's Rhiannon Alley.
5: Tonight, authorities in Philadelphia are asking the public to help them find the masked man terrorizing people across the city, now identifying

0: scare people? Well, get ready to get scared by us, because we got the handcuffs. We got the jail cell.
1: Officials say Hughes travels for work and could be on the West Coast.
2: Whip police believe Hughes filmed these encounters for social media content. He is now facing harassment and assault charges. Whit?
3: Rhiannon Alley for us tonight. A show of support today at the Lindsay Clancy murder trial. The mother accused of strangling her three young children in Duxbury, Massachusetts. Hundreds of women wearing pink rallying outside Plymouth Superior Court. They say the case is shining a spotlight on maternal mental health. A defense arguing Clancy was suffering from a postpartum psychosis at the time of the killings. When we come back, the disturbing images from a Pasadena neighborhood surveillance video showing a mailman appearing to attack a wild peacock. Two fishermen lost at sea for 5 days. How they survived inside a cooler. A suspect leads police on a wild dirt bike chase through LA. How it ended. And the family dog stuck on a cliff. The daring rescue to bring him to safety.
4: Even on an antidepressant, there are days I feel stuck in my head. Depression symptoms like lack of interest and negative thoughts can hold me back. I wanted to break through. I asked about Vraylar. Adding Vraylar to an antidepressant significantly reduces overall depression symptoms better than an antidepressant alone.
5: 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Antidepressants may increase these in those under 25. 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High blood sugar may lead to coma or death. 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Difficulty moving, uncontrolled movements, tremors, feeling like you need to move, nausea, constipation, insomnia, dizziness, increased appetite, and fatigue are common. Side effects may not appear for weeks.
4: Vraylar, breaking through to relief. Ask about Vraylar.
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3: Next tonight, disturbing video shows a mailman appearing to attack a wild peacock in a Pasadena neighborhood. Security video appears to show the mailman throwing liquid on the bird and then an object at him. The white peacock was taken to a local shelter and is expected to recover. The video is edited and you don't see the entire incident. The birds are known to roam freely in the neighborhood and can be aggressive. The Postal Service says it's investigating. Two fishermen are back on dry land after spending 5 days stranded at sea. They survived by climbing inside a large cooler and hanging on as they drifted in the Pacific. The Mexican Navy rescuing the men after an aircraft spotted them. Both men said to be in stable condition. When we come back, the dramatic police chase in LA, a man on a dirt bike evading officers, and the family dog stranded on a cliff, the daring rescue.
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17: To the index now, a dirt bike rider leading police on a chase through Los Angeles. Officers appearing to corner him in a gas station, but he gets away with the hose still attached. He's then spotted in a park grabbing gasoline that apparently had been left behind, police tracking him all the way. After about an hour, the suspect reportedly falling off the bike and attempting to hide in a trash can. He was eventually taken into custody. The FDA upgrading a recall of frozen blueberries to its highest risk level over potential E. coli contamination. The voluntary recall involves four varieties of Greenwise organic blueberries and mixed berries sold at Publix grocery stores across the country in 10 and 48 ounce bags. More on our website. Still ahead, the family dog that fell more than 100 feet down a cliff and the incredible effort to save him.
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12: Y'all ready for the show, everybody? See, yeah. Let's go. Who is the greatest male singer of all time?
13: Steve Harvey.
12: What? I can't make this stuff up.
14: Finally tonight, America Strong, the family that wouldn't give up on their missing dog and the dramatic rescue.
15: Tonight, just outside Nashville, Tennessee, a brave, remarkable rescue hundreds of feet down the side of a cliff to save a family dog trapped and in desperate need. The dog, 5-year-old Carl, an Italian breed, had been swimming in a creek and playing with other dogs before going missing. Carl's owner, Sam Grissom, along with friends and neighbors, all began looking for Carl as night fell. Searching for hours, not giving up, and incredibly, the next morning, a breakthrough. A neighbor using a drone spotting Carl on the edge of a steep cliff more than 100 feet down. There he is, looking over the edge, the rock barely bigger than him. Two local firefighters rappelling down the steep cliff, slowly and carefully making their way down to Carl in harnesses. Gently approaching the dog, not to frighten him. Reaching out for his collar and getting a grip. That firefighter picking him up, placing him into a duffel bag. Carl's head peeking out. He's okay. The firefighters zip him up and carry him back up the cliff to safety. And look how far down they are. After 17 hours, Carl back in his family's arms, and that owner, Sam, overjoyed. There he is, holding Carl, the team of firefighters and first responders surrounding them. Tonight, Sam and Carl back home and doing well, with a message of thanks to the brave team who saved him.
16: This is Carl right here. Carl's doing great. All the first responders that came in to assist in getting Carl out. It was really a bad situation. Thank you, guys.
14: Amazing what those rescuers can do. Thanks so much for watching tonight. I'm Whit Johnson in New York. Have a great night.
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0: 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They're taking on legendary comedian and radio host Ricky Smiley and the cast of the Ricky Smiley Morning Show playing for NAACP. And now the star of our show, Steve Harvey.
1: Tell me what you want. How you feeling?
2: Good.
1: Yeah, thank y'all. Thank y'all very much. I appreciate it. Well, welcome to Celebrity Family Feud. I'm your man, Steve Harvey. Well, we got a good one for you tonight. These two celebrity teams gonna be battling it out for $25,000 for their favorite charity. Y'all ready for the show? Everybody see? Yeah.
3: Yeah.
1: Let's go meet Team Bow Wow. Give it up for Bow Wow, everybody. Billboard award-winning platinum-selling rapper, actor at 13. He was the youngest solo rapper to hit number one with his song Bounce With Me. You've seen him in the Fast and Furious movies and Johnson Family Vacation. What up, Bow?
4: What up, baby?
1: Man, I remember you from the beginning.
4: From the beginning, absolutely.
1: Dog, man, you came and did my show.
4: Sure did.
1: That's when I met your manager.
4: Yeah.
1: You had the finest manager on earth.
4: Right now. All right.
1: That's the same thing you said, too. Bow Wow looked at me and said, hey, man, that's my mama. Hey, give it up for Teresa Caldwell, everybody. This is Bow Wow's mom, interior designer and boutique owner and author of the autobiography, I Once Was Her.
5: Yeah, right, Mom.
1: Give it up for Justin Spalding.